0: hours a year to work on any type of air conditioner that might come up or they might come across. 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No one else in the valley will do that. 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If we certify that your unit's good, and obviously, you know, if we find problems, we got to take care of it to make sure it's not going to break down. But as long as we take care of the things that my technicians recommend, then we're going to give you a whole breakdown, a no breakdown guarantee. So if anything happens the rest of the summer, you don't pay a penny for the repair.
1: 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I'll be giving out the phone number throughout the hour. So if you are driving, when you stop, write it down and call. 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If you've just tuned in, got Victor Rancor here on the Checka Pro Radio Show. He and I are talking about your heating and air conditioning system. He's brought a deal, a first-time-out system tune-up, only $19.95. You're going to save $129. It's ordinarily $149. And he's going to also give you a free duct inspection. That's worth $139. And the guarantee that it won't break down this summer. So, Victor, when you and your team come out, give us an idea of some of the things that you go through on the inspection list.
0: Yeah, so I mean, the first thing we want to do is get an idea of how the unit's working, right? Mm-hmm. Get an idea of the baseline. Is it working? Is it cooling properly? You know, a lot of people, they say their air conditioner works, but we go and we test it and it's, you know, it's only cooling by 5 degrees or 10 degrees. So this is something that would cause energy bills and stuff to go up. So as the first thing we do is we get an assessment of how the unit's working. Then we're going to go through, we're going to tighten, clean, lubricate, check all the components on the outdoor unit. So we're going to clean it out like brand new. So we're not just in and out of there, you know, 10, 15 minutes. Most of our service calls take anywhere between, you know, 60 to 90 minutes. We're going to take the unit apart. We're going to clean it out like new, bring it back to factory fresh. We're going to do a full inspection on it, check all the electrical. The number one reason for ACs breaking down in the middle of summer is looser, faulty wiring. Mm. So we'll check the wiring on it. We always tighten down the wiring that's free of charge included in it. We're going to check the refrigerant levels of Freon to make sure that those levels are correct. So when it gets hot, you know, here in the valley, over 100 degrees, we want to make sure that the thing's going to be cooling properly. On top of that, like I said, we clean out the entire unit from inside out. One of the number one causes of inefficiency is in the valley, we get a lot of dirt and dust and it gets stuck inside the systems. So we'll take it apart, we'll clean it from the inside out, do like an acid coil wash on it so the thing can breathe properly. Because if it can breathe better, it can run better and it's going to be more efficient. On top of that, we're obviously going to check the filter for you guys and get the filter changed out. We'll also inspect the indoor air handler. So, you know, a lot of people say, I don't use my heat that much. Well, we'll check the inside. We'll check the blower motor, make sure that thing's clean. There's no dirt and dust that you're breathing inside of there as well. And then along with that, like I said, we're going to do the duct inspection. We're going to go through and check all the connections. You know, a lot of times people don't realize that, you know, they might have hot or cold spots in their house. Mm-hmm. Well, in your attic, your duct system has little louvers in there where you can actually adjust the louvers and push more air into the rooms that you want. So while we're there, if you guys want your airflow adjusted, we do that at no charge as well.
1: A lot of people don't realize, Victor, how important it is to maintain your system. And the number one thing that you can do that's not expensive, that needs to be done, and it may have to be done monthly or maybe just twice a year, it depends on the system you have, is air filters. When your air filters are dirty, it causes all kinds of problems. The air flow is restricted, which could actually shorten the length of the unit's life. It could literally shorten the unit's life. Also, it's not going to be as efficient, so you're going to be spending more money on your utility costs. If the dirt, dust, dander, cat, dog hair get on the coils, that's a problem as well. Isn't it the easiest and most simple, least expensive thing to do, getting those filters replaced?
0: Yeah, I mean, and people don't realize how often they need to change them. And you'd be surprised, Jim, we show up and they're like, oh, I changed my filter last month and we realize it's been a year. And, you know, it's just like anything else in the world. Like, we're busy. People are busy. And it's out of sight, out of mind. And then it goes a little bit longer than expected. So obviously we want to get those filters changed out. Normally we want to change them once a month, but obviously at least every 6 months. As we change seasons from winter to summer, we want to make sure they get changed out. And you were talking about a lot about the dirt and dust and all that stuff that gets inside the systems. People don't realize how much their indoor air quality is really determined by the cleanliness of their furnace or air conditioner, because what happens is all that dirt and dust gets inside of there And you got to imagine in the summertime, this thing, air conditioner's job is to remove humidity. When water, dirt, and dust get put together in a cold place, cold, dark place, you get bacteria and stuff that grow inside there. So when my technicians are out there, they're going to open that up and see if there's anything going on in there. People would be surprised that how much of the indoor air quality issues happened because of their AC and how they're dealing with these allergies. They don't even know why, because maybe, they might have moved in. They might have moved in this year, Jim, but that unit's been there for 20 years and it's got 19 years of other people's dirt, dust, and all that stuff built up in there. And now you're breathing it. You can't figure out why you got this new house and you're sick all the time.
1: Yeah, and it can get gunked up pretty quickly. Here's the phone number, everybody, 928-484-8633. If you've just tuned in, that's the phone number to call to get your discounted, highly discounted, first-time-out system tune-up today from Fiskor Plumbing and Air. Only $19.95, ordinarily $149. Victor, thank you so much for that. And also, you're going to get the Won't Break Down This Summer guarantee. Once again, pretty obvious. It's guaranteed not to break down this summer if you call Victor and his team today, 928-484-8633. This offer is not available on their website. This offer is not available anywhere else but right here on Checka Pro Radio. I also twisted Victor's arm, and I said, Victor, how else can you sweeten this deal for our listeners today? He said, you know what, Jim? I'm going to give a free duct inspection. We talked about how important it is to keep the ductwork clean, because what's in the ducts will blow into your home, right, Victor?
0: No, of course, and people don't realize that it gets past the filter, then into the motor, then it gets up into the evaporator coils, and then eventually it ends up in the ductwork. Mm. And once it gets in the ductwork, and now we have to, trying to reverse that and clean it out is very, very difficult. So this is why it's important to get your system maintained often. Just changing your filter every 6 months or having it serviced every 6 months is gonna really prolong the life of the unit. But once it gets all that dust gets in there, it's very costly to try to get all that stuff removed. So we want to make sure we get it checked before it ever gets past that point of like where it's really hard to make it return.
1: Absolutely. Get this done, everybody. 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
1: 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You know, a lot of people don't trust contractors. My guest, Victor Ancor, knows that. Victor, welcome back to the show.
0: Thank you, Jim. Like I said, I think a lot of people don't realize the importance of servicing these air conditioners and these systems, and especially in Arizona. Arizona, it's life or death without your air conditioner, and people think that, you know, that they can't prolong it. They think that the AC just has a certain life and that's it. But reality, we found that our customers, unlike most companies in the Valley that are waiting for a unit to break down, Jim, we call ourselves a service company. Our goal is to make your system last as long as possible. And then we hope the day that you want to replace it, that you decide to go with us based on the relationship that we built with you. And I think that's what kind of separates us from everybody else. Instead of waiting for the units to break down, we're constantly servicing these units. We know all those little tweaks you can make to make them last longer, to run better, be more efficient. And I think that's what kind of separates us.
1: Sure. If you're my cardiologist when I'm young, when it's time for a pacemaker, I want to hire you. It's the same type of thing. We want to take care of ourselves so we live longer. We want to take care of our heating and air conditioning system so it lives longer. But there is a point where we have to put it down like a pet. I hate to say that, right? There's a point where that air conditioning unit is costing us so much time and money. And also, let's talk about the technology, Victor. The technology has gone up like crazy over the years. They're so much more efficient today.
0: Yeah, I mean, just the minimum efficiency now is almost double what it was 10 years ago. And the reality is, obviously, energy usage is one of the most expensive parts of your home, and especially in Arizona, where we have to run our units all year round. So in the wintertime, we're running our heat pumps, right? And, you know, some of our customers are still on the old school heat strips, where it's costing them hundreds and hundreds of dollars a month to run their heater in the winter. And the summertime, same thing. They're running electricity all year round. You know, a lot of our customers have switched over to what we call inverter technology, where, I mean, in the wintertime, you don't have to run heat strips. So it only costs, you know, $100 a month to run your heat rather than $800,000, $900,000. And the same thing in the summer, the thing runs off the same amount of power as a refrigerator rather than what some of these things are running like it's like an old pickup truck back in the day, sucking up gas all day.
1: Absolutely. Call Victor and his team now. 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Victor's number is 928-484-8633. 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Again, 928-484-8633. You've been doing this for a long time, Victor. You and your team are highly skilled and trained. What can our listeners expect when the technician comes out to their home? What are they going to see?
0: Well, before the technician comes out to the home, Jim, even when you first call into our office, the first thing we're going to ask is how we can make you smile today. Mm-hmm. And you're going to notice the difference in the fiscal difference right away. When our technicians do come out, and we really pride ourselves on being on time. You know, we don't like to be like the cable company that says we'll be there between 8 a.m. and 8 p.m. We try to give you a service window that we can actually arrive on time. When they do show up, expect us in our beautifully wrapped trucks. We have and you'll see our beautiful logos and everything when we pull up. all new vehicles. We're not leaking oil under driveways, stuff like that. Like, we want to make sure we're taking care of the home. When my technicians show up, they're going to be in a FIS4 uniform. You're going to know right away that we're who we are and what we're about. They're going to put a doormat down when they show up to the house as well. So they, obviously our number one goal is to protect your home like it's our own house. And while they're there, like I said, they're going to be very thorough with your system. And I always pride myself on having my technicians educate a customer too, because a lot of people, we don't know that much about our homes, especially you might just be a new homeowner, you might have been there for a while. I always tell my technicians when they leave there, the customer should know more about their home than they knew before. And while they're there, it's a little bit of a process. Keep in mind, you know, I'm not trying to be in and out. We're going to go through a full checklist, just like the manufacturer recommends. We'll give you a full evaluation of your system from top to bottom, every little thing, from the good stuff, the bad stuff, and everything in between. Like I said, we're also going to clean the unit out. We're going to bring it back to factory fresh. We're going to clean out the inside of the unit. We're going to tighten all the electrical. We know all those little tricks to make this thing last longer and not have any issues this summer. And then obviously when we go into the attic, doing that full duct inspection, people don't realize, you know, there might be losing 30% of their air up in their attic without even knowing. Or maybe you have a hot spot in your house that's just bugging you forever. And, you know, middle of summer, your kids are coming sleeping in your room because their room's too hot. Like I said, while we're up there, we can adjust the dampers and try to balance that airflow so that every room in the house is even, rather than some of you probably dealing with one half of the house is hot, one half is cold. So that's all part of our service. And like I said, you know, obviously with the value that we're bringing for $19.95, it's kind of crazy to offer this. But our goal is that we know that once you do business with us, you're not going to want to go with any other HVAC contractor, period.
1: Get your first time out system tune-up today for only $19.95 from Fiskor Plumbing and Air. Victor's number is 928-484-8633. 928-484-8633. Victor, you were talking about hot and cold spots. That's one of the biggest complaints homeowners have with their HVAC system. It's important to identify it. You know, it could be something as simply as, you know, you go upstairs to find out that there's no insulation over that part of the house. That's kind of an easy fix. You just have some insulation put in there. But often it's the right balancing of the air conditioning system. And also, is it blowing out the cold air it's supposed to? And that's why it's so important to, you know, put the meters on to test the refrigerant. Is it moving at the optimal level? Let's talk a little bit about what people call Freon or refrigerant. Why is it important for that to be perfect?
0: Well, you know, obviously if you overcharge the refrigerant, it doesn't remove the humidity properly in the house and you have issues where it's constantly running. If it's undercharged, it doesn't cool like it's supposed to. So obviously you want to make sure it's optimal, exactly where it needs to be. But also we're in a big shift in our industry, Jim, and we're actually moving away from the refrigerant we've been using for the last 10 years, and we're moving to a new refrigerant. And I personally, I've been around the business long enough that I know that anytime that something new comes into effect, it's usually not a good thing. I always tell people, you like get to be the guinea pig in the beginning. So we do have an opportunity now, Jim, to still get the refrigerant that we've been using for 10 years that every technician knows how to work on. So that's one thing I'm talking to my customers right now is thinking about, like, hey, if I have to change this thing, if I got to replace my air conditioner or whatever it is, that we look at probably using the refrigerant that's tried and true, that's been around for the last 15 years that everybody knows. Because right now we're going into a new era of refrigeration, and you know, the government's now, you know, mandating that we switch to refrigerant. Well, I would say half the technicians in the country don't know how to work on it. Keep in mind, my guys are trained on how to use it. But that's the thing I'm talking to customers right now. We have that in the pipeline, and obviously the tariffs that are coming down. Like, our industry is really getting beat up by all the things that are happening in the government right now. So that's definitely something I would look into is, you know, what kind of refrigerant do I have? Is it the old R22 or 410A? And is it optimally where it needs to be? And keep in mind, Jim, you know, a lot of people say, oh, can you top off my refrigerant? Refrigerant, your air conditioning system is a sealed system. If it's low on charge, that means that there's a leak or something's going on in the system that's causing it. You should never have to keep putting refrigerant into a system. If you do, there's a problem with it. The other thing that happens is if you run your system low on refrigerant, your refrigerant is the oil for your air conditioner. Mm-hmm. Okay, so now imagine you have a car and you run it consistently. You constantly run your car engine with low oil. It still works, right? But what happens is internally all those things start going bad. It starts roughing up the inside of the machine. So now you've ran it for a year with low refrigerant, and now you go add refrigerant, you do anything, or something happens, now it's catastrophic. So you want to make sure that we have the refrigerant exactly where it needs to be, just like your car oil. If it's not right, it's going to have issues over time. And that's really what we're checking on the refrigerant side.
1: And thanks for explaining that. A lot of people just think it's magic, right? They go to the thermostat and they put it on 73 and they're like, hey, it works. But when it doesn't work, they need to call you out. Here's Victor's number, 928-484-8633. 928-484-8633. Call now to get your first time out system tune-up for only $19.95, not the regular $149. If you've been listening to Victor and I for the past almost half hour now, you may have determined that you have an issue because maybe you do have hot and cold spots. Maybe your utility bills keep going up.

0: team now, 928-484-8633. Another common complaint that we get here at the radio show, Victor, is our system just keeps running. It can't keep up. It never shuts off, even at night. What is that an indication of when it just won't stop?
1: Yeah, I mean, it could be a multitude of things. It could be undersized from day one where it continuously is running, or it could be a refrigerant issue as well, or we might be dealing with some kind of insulation issue, right? So, like, you got to remember, like, an air conditioner, its job is to cool everything off, but, you know, if you don't have insulation in the attic, and then all of a sudden, you know, it's like, I always say it's like going to the river, and you got hanging out with your friends, you got a cooler full of sodas, you put ice in there, and then you leave it by the river, but you leave the top off, right? So now you have to keep putting ice in. So the system has to keep running to fill up that ice, otherwise the drinks are going to get hot. And that kind of happens a lot of time here in this area, that if the house isn't properly insulated, we're consistently having to run. Or it could be a refrigerant issue where, you know, it's only cooling by 5 or 10 degrees, when ideally an optimal air conditioner removes heat and humidity 20 degrees at a time. So whatever temperature goes into the system, it should come out 20 degrees cooler. And my technicians check that. It's one of the first things that we do. We call it taking the pulse of the unit. So we're going to get an idea, how is it cooling? Well, a lot of times they go into these houses and the AC is cooling, but it's only cooling by 10 degrees. So it's only cooling by half. So it has to run twice as long, and it's never going to get to that never going to satisfy what it needs. So when it gets hot outside, it takes even longer. So the more pressure and heat on the system, you have more issues. So that's something you definitely want to get checked to make sure that it is running optimally.
0: Awesome. Call now, 928-484-8633. Victor and I'll be right back right after this here on Checkup Pro Radio. Stand by. 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
0: If you didn't get the phone number for Victor and his team at Fiskor Plumbing and Air, I'll give it to you right now. It's 928-484-8633. That is the number, 928-484-8633. And if you're just tuning in and wondering why I'm giving the phone number out, is because my good friend Victor Rancor from Fiskor Plumbing and Air has brought a fantastic opportunity to you, my listeners, here on Checkup Pro Radio, which I'll mention in just a moment. Victor, welcome back to the show. Thank you for joining me today.
1: Yeah, Jim, it's been quite a good show so far, and I hope that people are getting a lot of good knowledge about their heating and air conditioning system. I feel like it's something that's so important here in Arizona, but some people just don't think about it.
0: Education is huge. 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It's free today if you call now for your first time out system tune-up. This is for someone who's never used Fiskor before. The first time out system tune-up today, only $19.95. versus the ordinary price of $149. And Victor's going to throw in the Won't Break Down This Summer guarantee. I find the air conditioning system breaks down at the worst time. It's on a July 4th at 5 o'clock in the afternoon, or a Sunday at noon. Those aren't the best times.

0: time. So to make sure that you don't have these problems, you really need to have it checked out before the heat comes up. Because when the system is pushed hard in the summer months, when it just runs and runs and runs, it's more likely to break. A capacitor could go. It could be as simple as a capacitor, but you know this, Victor. When a capacitor goes, what happens? The system stops.
1: Yeah, and obviously a lot of people, they want to wait till a thing breaks down, right? Mm. And the reason why you don't want to do that is just like if you want to be, you're going to get in line just like everybody else, right? So this time of year is what we, this is the best time you do preventative maintenance. And the goal is to make sure this thing doesn't break down, because realistically, it's not going to break down right now. It's, you know, we're not too hot in the valley yet. You know, summer's not here, but we're only a couple weeks away from the summer really being here and having major, you know, breakdown issues. But what happens, as soon as that happens, not only do, you know, just like anything else in life, supply and demand, right? This offer is going to go away, because you're not going to be able to come out there for $20 in the middle of summer when we're running around like crazy. So we're doing this offer right now to make sure that people want to be proactive. They want to get ahead of the line. They want to make sure that when it's July 4th, they got their family over, this thing's not going to break down on them. Those are the customers that we're telling to come do this now. Now, if you want to be like everybody else, like the masses, and wait till the thing breaks down, then you're going to be left on the side of the road, and you might be sweating in your house. It might take days for us to get, you know, even a week to get out there during the summertime, especially during peak time. So it's always better to be proactive, get this stuff checked, make sure it's taken care of, and then you have that peace of mind guarantee as well that this thing is not going to break down this summer.
0: 928-484-8633. That's the only way to get this deal today. 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When they're out there, they're going to check your duct work as well. It's a $139 duct inspection, absolutely free. And Victor's throwing in the won't break down this summer guarantee. My producer, Jerry, tells me only 5 offers left. So, Victor, we started off with 10. We've got 5 left. And so people must act now. 928-484-8633. Victor, I know you've done different things in your career, but you love the HVAC space. Why do you love it so much?
1: You know, I don't think people realize how important HVAC is to their home and their comfort and their just how they feel inside their home. And also, I know that I can help people, right? So when it's 100 degrees outside, you know, my guys, we're working 24 hours a day. So we're on call 24 hours mm-hmm. a day, and we're going to get out there. So, you know, when something does go wrong, you have a company that you can stand, you can believe in, that's going to show up when things go wrong. And I really like being able to go help people and give them an opportunity, you know, save them from having to be sweating in their house or not be able to be comfortable. So I don't know. That's my favorite thing, is to be able to help that person when it's 100 degrees outside and we're able to get out there right away for them.
0: And that's why I love doing my radio program, and that's why I love having you on my show, Victor, because together we can help my listeners here in Prescott Valley. Call now, 928-484-8633. It's not too late. We have a few more left, 928-484-8633. I like to tell people that this is a no obligation. The worst case is you're spending $19.95 to have a qualified technician come out and give your system a look. Some people, Victor, don't really want to hear the bad news if there is bad news, but it's way better to know up front than to figure out later when it stops. So I suggest to people when they hit a certain age that they go get a physical once a year, okay? Once a year, have a doctor do a once-over. Do some blood work, because they might identify something that could be really bad. You guys are really doing the same thing for the heating and air conditioning system, right?
1: Yeah, I mean, Jim, think about it, right? If you went in for a checkup today and you went in there for a checkup and the doctor goes through all your stuff and checks your blood work and checks all this stuff and he notices you have something wrong, but then he doesn't tell you, how mad would you be?
0: That's not good.
1: You're probably pretty mad, right? Like, all, you know, it could have been, you know, something that could have been prevented from happening. Now, all of a sudden, 2 months later, it all hits you in the face and it could have been prevented. So I always say, you know, don't shoot the messenger. Our job is to be very thorough, educate you. But unlike most companies, we don't push sales. We don't push any of that stuff. We say, hey, these are what's going on. Would you like to go ahead and take care of it? And if not, that's no problem either way. But our job is to educate you, let you know what's going on.
0: When our listeners call, you guys come out for only $19.95. This, you know, one time, first time out, system tune-up, only $19.95. Let's say that it's an old air conditioning system. Will you give recommendations on, you know, Mr. and Mrs. Smith, you know, I recommend replacing these parts and so forth, which is option one, maybe option two is more of that, maybe option three is, you know, might be a good idea to get a whole new system. Do you guys do that?
1: Yeah, so that, I mean, I think that's one thing that we really pride ourselves in, giving the customer options, right? You know, some people, you know, like to make these things last as long as possible, and they're like me, kind of old school. Let's make this thing last as long as possible. But also keep in mind, sometimes it's not the most economical choice. You know, if I got a 20-year-old system and I'm putting thousands of dollars into the thing, it's just like putting parts into an old car, right? You go, you got a car with 120,000 miles on it, the radiator goes out, then the transmission, then all these things start going out. So a lot of times we will let you know, hey, look, it might be a better option to look into replacing the system. But at the end of the day, we try to push it into the customer's hand to let them make a decision, what makes sense for them and their family. And the cool thing is working with us is that we've actually are able to use, we also have some no money down options as well.
0: Oh.
1: You know, a lot of time right now, that's, you know, a lot of people are struggling with having to be able to make their bills and all this stuff, and coming up with money to be able to repair these things and do it is very difficult. But when you deal with a company like us, we are able to extend some no money down options. You can actually use our money rather than having to use yours to either upgrade the system or even doing repairs. If we need to do stuff, we can actually do that on a no interest option as well.
0: And these are great options because you're going to save money most likely every month on your utility bills with the new system. You're going to be more comfortable in your home, and you're going to be able to sleep better at night, not worrying about it breaking down. And it has a warranty. Don't most systems have a 10-year warranty?
1: Yeah, just like most air conditioning systems are going to come with a 10-year warranty, and some of the lower-end ones will be a 5-year, but for the most part, everything that we sell comes with a 10-year warranty on it. But just like anything, so if I got a 15-year-old unit and it has a 10-year warranty, right? Mm. Have you ever heard of planned obsolescence, Jim?
0: Yeah, of course. It's designed.
1: So it's the idea that it's designed to break down. So after that 10-year mark on your system is when the manufacturer knows that things are going to start going out. We got fan motors and capacitors and all these things that start happening, and you'll notice it kind of becomes a snowball effect too. So a lot of times my technicians like to give you both options, repair versus replace, and kind of make it make sense to you. And like I said, either direction you want to go, if we do have to do any repairs, and hopefully we don't. We do a lot of stuff on this tune-up, Jim, that I've been out to a call and we did a tune-up on it. The thing wasn't working really barely at all. By the time we got done there, the thing was cooling 20 degrees and it was running great. So, you know, I like to say, like, I would love to go out to a house and tell you everything is perfect and actually get this and tell you everything's great, because that's honestly, that'd be better for me. My goal as a company is to make this thing last as long as possible. Like I said before, we're making this offer. So you see what kind of business we are. You see who we are as a company. And keep in mind, we're a family-owned business. You know, we've been in the Valley here for 25 years servicing Prescott Valley. And, you know, we're family-owned, family-operated, and we really take pride in customer service. So we want you to see what the Fiscor difference is. And like I said, hopefully along the way, you decide you want to continue to do business with us. And that's really why we're even offering this.
0: For my listeners, if you have hot and cold spots in your home, high utility bills, if your system is just not keeping up, it's running constantly, these are some indications that you need to have Victor and his team from Fiscor come out. His number is 928-484-8633. 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Put Fiscor Plumbing and Air in the phone, 928-484-8633. But if you want to take advantage of only a few left, there's four of these offers left where you're going to get a first-time out system tune-up only today for $19.95 versus $149, savings of $129. You've got to call now and you will get the won't break down this summer guarantee. And on top of that, a $139 offer for free, the free duct inspection today. 928-484-8633 is the number. 928-484-8633. I think that people are more likely to go to their dentist, Victor, twice a year to get their teeth cleaned and have their teeth inspected, you know, a checkup, right? Than they are their air conditioning system. But they should really have it on the same schedule. If you're going in twice a year for your teeth, you should go in and or have the HVAC tech come out twice a year to check out the system, right?
1: Yeah, it's just like any machine, right? Just like your vehicle. If you don't do an oil change on your car, what's going to happen to it, right? If we don't check it up and you catch it, all of a sudden now it snowballs. Now we've done so much irreversible damage that it's an issue. So even from, like, if you even have a brand new unit, obviously we want to make sure we maintain it from day one. And the reason you want to do that is to make sure that it never gets gunked up. It doesn't, like, it's like anything else. Like, when all of a sudden you get the system gets all clogged up, all backed up, and all these things going on, and then it's really running really hard, and eventually, you know, if you go clean it out, sometimes it will have the reverse effect, because the thing's been struggling for so long to run. people don't realize that how much energy, extra energy they're paying just by having a dirty 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Just having that dirt and dust build up in there and it can't breathe. It's like taking your radiator, right? So you got your radiator and you're about to go drive to Vegas and it's 110 degrees outside. Now you clogged up your radiator. What's going to happen to the engine? Yeah. And that's what your coil is. Your coil is a radiator for your engine, for your air conditioner. 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
0: 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Victor and I will be right back right after this right here on Checker Pro Radio.
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0: 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My name is Jim Clouk, a.k.a. Checker Pro Joe. 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My friend Victor Rancor from Fiskor Plumbing and Air is joining me today on the program, and we've covered a lot. Victor, is there anything we've missed as far as educating the listeners today in general terms on their air conditioning and heating systems?
1: You know what, Jim? I think we've gone really into really good detail on it and what really is entailed to have the service done. I think the one thing we just really have to hammer on it is really the importance of it, Jim. Like, if we're not getting these things done, you know, it's one of those things we can kick the tire down the road. It's running and running and running. Every time we push anything off in life, right, we procrastinate. We say, we're going to take care of it. We'll take care of it. We'd be surprised how many people would go out there like, we had it serviced last year. And I go check the notes and I check the filter on it, and it was 2001, right? It's been 3 years and the system's been running and having so many issues, and they couldn't figure out why their energy bills are higher, why they're not as comfortable, or why the unit's not cooling like it used to. And you'd be surprised how many times that we just do a proper tune-up on the thing that we can get this thing to cut your energy bills by, you know, 20%. We can get the thing to run better. We can make it quieter. And I think that's one thing that people don't realize, that these units shouldn't be loud. So if you do have like a loud air conditioner that's going all the time, we should probably check that out. There's little tweaks that we can make so we can quiet that thing up. You know, a lot of people have their air conditioner sitting right there where they entertain people during the summertime. You come over for a barbecue and your air conditioner is the star of the show because it's making so much noise. So there are some little tweaks we can do that we do on the tune-up that we can get those things to be a little bit quieter, run a little bit better, so you're not having to listen to it all day as well.
0: Yeah, they can vibrate a lot. When the fan kicks on, that's when it's going to start making noise outside. And that fan kicks on, there's just a lot of momentum, right? There's a lot of force. And so I've seen outdoor HVAC units shake, rattle, and roll. You know what I'm talking about, Victor, right? It looks like it's going to come off its foundation.
1: Well, have you ever seen, if you've been to the house, when the air conditioner turns on and all the lights dim, Jim?
0: Mm-hmm. That's not a good indication.
1: That's not it. So if you go turn your air conditioner on and the lights all flicker, they're telling me that something's going on with the thing, that we can catch that, we can take care of that on the tune-up. A lot of times that we can, you know, it might be a loose wire, or it could be something like that that's actually causing that little power surge.
0: Yep.
1: The other thing that we run into a lot here is really power outages too. So one of the things that we've been doing for our customers, and every new install we do this, but we could actually add this part to any system, is a surge protector. So with the energy bills and everything, there's so much strain being put on the energy companies lately. There's doing a lot of brownouts and blackouts, and all of a sudden you get power surges in the summertime. And we find that these little power surges will wipe out the whole air conditioner. So we've been going through, and all of our customers are putting on these surge protectors, circuit boards, pressers, things like that. And these are things that we're doing to help prevent our customers. So on a maintenance, if we do come out there, make sure to ask my technician about a surge protector. This is a new product that came out because of so many air conditioners that are getting destroyed by these power outages or power surges here in the Valley, that we're recommending putting them on every single new install that we do.
0: That makes a whole lot of sense. The phone number is 928-484-8633. My producer, Jerry, tells me in my ear that there's only two offers left. We started off with 10 at the beginning of the program, only two left. So you must call now to get your first time out system tune-up. Only today. 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It's a saving of $129. 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And also, Victor threw in, because I asked him to, I said, I need something else for my listeners. 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I said, great. 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All that for $19.95, but there's only two left. Call now, 928-484-8633. Again, 928-484-8633. That is the phone number. 928-484-8633. Is the number. We are in the last quarter of the program. It's like the end of a football game. The most important things happen in the last 2 minutes, right? What do we want to cover before we end the program today?
1: Obviously, we covered a lot about the importance of having these systems maintained and taken care of. You know, I think the big thing we really want to talk about is that the summer is coming, right? Mm-hmm. If you're listening to this radio ad and the weather is mild and you're not thinking it's a big deal, that's usually the customer that ends up getting stuck on the side of the road. And my concern is I would rather you get be on the front of the line instead of having to be at the back of the line. The other thing that we haven't really covered much is we do have what we call our Fiscor family plan. So when a technician does come out there, ask him about it, because it's not only going to include some incredible deals, but we're also going to give you some discounts on repairs and things like that that are going to help you, you know, move forward with projects. Or, you know, for future service, we have a discounted rate where if you're out there the first time out, you sign up on our maintenance agreement, it's very, very low cost, and you'll be able to get these tune-ups done. So I always say it's one last thing for you to worry about. We call you when it's time for service. We let you know it's time to get your tune-up done. So, you know, we're busy. Most people are busy nowadays. They don't think about it. It's out of sight, out of mind. So, you know, make sure to ask a technician about the Fiscor family plan. It's very, very affordable. It comes with great benefits. The other cool thing is it has what we call our front-of-the-line pass. So if you're a Fiscor family member and you have the maintenance agreement with us, if it is 100 degrees outside and something does go wrong, we guarantee we'll be there within 24 hours or your repair's free. So, you know, you're not going to be put in the back of the line behind everybody else. We call it a front of the line pass. So make sure to ask your technician about that while he's out there as well.
0: It's like being at Disney. I love getting in line ahead of everybody else. 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It is hot. We cannot be without air conditioning. 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This always happens at the end of the program. 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If you can't get through, not a problem. Put the phone number in your phone, and when you need anything for your heating and air conditioning system, think of Fiscor, 928-484-8633. So I'm going to go over this again. You're going to get a duct inspection for your HVAC system, only $139. 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
1: Yeah, and Jim, if they call right now and they get this thing scheduled, we are a plumbing company as well. 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
0: And it's so important. 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Call now, 928-484-8633. That is the number. Victor's thrown in this extra deal with the free water test. Really smart. 928-484-8633. of course, you guys are insured and licensed. We didn't talk about that. That seems obvious, but some people in your industry don't do that. They don't offer that.
1: We are fully licensed and insured. The other thing is we don't sub any work out. Mm-hmm. Everybody that comes in your house from Fiscor works for Fiscor from the plumbing side, HVAC side, installation. So a lot of companies here in the Valley, one guy will sell you the air conditioner, another company's coming in and installing it. So you don't know who to blame and who to point fingers at if there are issues. So yeah, we're definitely licensed and insured. We also were the only company here in Prescott Valley, and you can ask any inspector that we're the only company that pulls permits on every single project that we do. So any new system replacement, any water heater replacement, we pull permits and make sure that you're not only going to be covered, but you're going to get inspected by the city, make sure it's done. Because keep in mind, you know, we're working with water, gas, and electricity all in one area, right? And when you got all those things together and you don't have someone coming and checking behind you, there's usually a reason behind it. So most contractors, they want to cut corners. They don't want to pull permits. They don't want to do things the right way. They don't want to have the proper insurance because it costs money to do. But what happens is now the liability goes on to the homeowner. So at Fiscor, we take all liability. The other cool thing is if you do ever get a project done with us, Jim, we have what we call our no change order guarantee. So we're the only company in the Valley that whatever price we give you is out the door. So many companies will come and give you this low air conditioning price. They go rip the thing out and they say, hey, I need more money. Mm-hmm. Right. And that's the thing that we see all the time. And so we definitely offer our no change order guarantee, which is very important for a lot of our customers.
0: There are a lot of scam artists out there. You have to be really careful. One reason why I do this show is because I'm here to protect my listeners. I'm here to protect the community. I am a typical homeowner. I've run up against a lot of unscrupulous contractors over the decades. I've been doing this for over 20 years at CheckaPro. It's so important for everybody to be checking out the contractor you have come over. Ask them for their certificate of insurance. If they can't produce one, they're not insured. Ask them for their license number or look it up if you can online. Ask them for references and check out their reviews. Be careful. If the price seems too good to be true, it may be.
1: Yeah, and keep in mind, every one of our technicians does carry our license and insurance information, so you can ask them at any time. They carry it on them in their vans. And the other thing is, you know, when I look at it in dealing business with the company, it's figuring out who's running it, right? So many companies now, it's, you know, they're ran by these big corporations. Fiscor is different. We're a family-owned operation. You know, we're the family. It's all family within there. Everybody that works in that company is like a big community. You'll be able to tell right away from the first time you call in, just the happy, smiling person you get on the end of the phone. And then when my technicians cut out, like I said, they're going to treat your house like it's our own. And we really pride ourselves. And the other thing is, like I said before, we pride ourselves on training. My technicians are all up to speed on all the new modern technology, all the new air conditioning system, all the new furnaces, pretty much any brand you can think of. My technicians are trained to be able to work on it. And we really pride ourselves on the amount of time we put into training our technicians, making sure they got the job, they're able to do the job the right way.
0: I really appreciate you coming in, Victor. Thank you so much for being on the program today. One more time, here's the phone number to get the offer, 928-484-8633. 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Once again, Victor, thank you so much.
1: Thank you for having me on, Jim.
0: And thanks for all of you tuning in today. Everybody, have a safe weekend.

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17: I'm Carmen Roberts. Iran unleashes a barrage of missiles against Israel in a sudden escalation of the conflict. Fox's Trey Yingst watched from Tel Aviv and then spoke to President Trump.
18: The president told me it's certainly not going to help negotiation. The president indicated that ultimately he felt things were very close to an agreement. He said Monday, Tuesday, or Wednesday of this coming week, and now this.
17: President Trump says he has a message for Iran. You fired your missiles. Now get back to the table and make a deal. Italy's Coast Guard says a patrol boat recovered the bodies of 10 people after a fishing vessel rescued 48 migrants from a boat from Libya that capsized in Malta. And 24 Broadway shows hope to nab at least one award at the Tonys tonight in New York City. 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
19: Thanks for making KQ&A your choice for your Sunday. Calling for mostly clear skies overnight tonight, sunny and windy for tomorrow. Expect an overnight low of 53 tonight in the Prescott Quad Cities with a high tomorrow of 85. 86 for the high on Tuesday. In the Verde Valley, 56 tonight with a high tomorrow of 94. Tuesday high of 96. 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
21: I'm Bill Monroe. Prescott City officials provided information regarding airport property acquisition for regional public safety purposes. The parcel is located between the city-owned airport parcels and is next to the Prescott Regional Airport. It's currently vacant and doesn't contain any residential or commercial structure. One of the primary planned uses is infrastructure that would support seasonal U.S. Forest Service aerial firefighting aircraft. The Prescott Valley Town Council heard a presentation regarding emergency response times to address deficiencies in coverage and delayed response times. The Central Arizona Fire and Medical Authority secured a certificate of necessity from the state. This allows officials to operate their own ambulance services. An agreement between the Verde Valley Sanctuary and the Camp Verde Marshal's Office went into effect. Sanctuary officials will provide support during a domestic violence or sexual assault situation as needed. They will also be at the hospital with a survivor who needs medical treatment in an effort to provide immediate support. And closures were lifted at Lynx Lake and the Verde River. The closures have been in effect on bald eagle nesting areas along the Verde River near Camp Verde and Lynx Lake since last December to protect bald eagle nesting areas. Nesting efforts were unsuccessful this year. I'm Bill Monroe, and that's your KQ&A News Week in Review.
0: KQ&A's Week in Review has been brought to you by Bolt Internet and is the service of KQ&A News.
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2: 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I'm Marie Hart.
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33: 888-971-SAGE, 888-971-7243. I am Larry Elder. We are Salem on the News Channel. A number of you want to weigh in. Marvin wants to talk about the Democrat Party should be called. I'll let him finish the thought. Dan Omaha wants to talk about mail-in ballots. Melvin San Marcos, Vietnam vet, has a comment about D-Day. Melvin, don't go away. Peggy, see me. She has an interesting comment, observation about the vote count. Peggy, don't go away. Jim Escondido. He lives near the Trump House. Remember the man that was murdered? Jim, don't go away. Kirk in Buena Park wants to talk about Karen Bass and the wonderful job she's doing. That was sarcasm. So Melvin, Dan, Melvin, Peggy, excuse me, Marvin, Dan, Melvin, Peggy, Jim, Kirk. That's my brother's name. Beautiful name. Do not leave town. I want to talk about a few things. Mention Princeton Fellowship and the Angel Tree Camp, and then I'll get to you, okay? So please don't go away. John Bolton, who was President Trump's national security advisor during Trump 1.0, became a staunch Trump critic, has now pled guilty to mishandling classified information when he compiled notes for a book that he wrote. On the terms of the deal, which requires approval of the judge, he'll plead guilty to one single count of illegal retention, pay a fine. Fine might be as high as over $1 million, maybe $2 million. He could either face no prison time or 5 years incarcerated. We don't know yet. But remember how he blasted President Trump for allegedly retaining documents illegally, number 62?
3: And so I think a lot of these documents he may have just thought were cool. A lot of them he thought might be souvenirs. A lot of them he thought might be useful to him later. I can't answer the question until I see the document. But well, there are a lot of theories that he could use it as information against his enemies, that he could give it to people in exchange for favors. We don't know. And frankly, I don't think speculating about the reasons is all that helpful. The simple fact he had the documents for any reason or no reason should subject him to prosecution.
4: How do you think this ends for the former president?
3: Well, I think if I were an innocent person, if I were Donald Trump and I were innocent, I'd be saying, I want this insult to my integrity, I use these words loosely, removed as soon as possible. I'm prepared to waive a lot of frivolous procedural motions. I want to go to trial in the next 60 days. I don't want to drag this out. I'm innocent. I can prove it. Let's go. Does anybody think Donald Trump's really going to do that? I hope the Justice Department really does try for a speedy trial, because frankly, the sooner it goes to a jury and we find out their answer, whatever that answer is going to be, the better for the country.
33: Well, that hasn't worn well, has it? This man who's now accused Donald Trump, then accused Donald Trump of illegally possessing classified documents, has now pled guilty to illegally having classified documents. Marco Rubio was asked by Democrat Representative Meeks if Trump knew about the full economic impact on the war against Iran. Number 39.
5: Did you warn President Trump before the war in Iran began that this conflict would drive up costs on gas, food, travel, and shipment?
6: Yeah, I'll warn you right now, I don't do yes or no answers.
5: Yeah, so I only have 5 minutes. I know when you were the senator, you know about
6: this business. I never did yes or no answers.
5: And I know you're trying to go out so that you can run out my 5 minutes. That's a simple question.
6: I'm not going to run out your 5 minutes. You're running out your 5 minutes.
5: Did you?
6: I don't do yes or no questions. You want to ask me a question, I'll answer
5: your question. You answered my question. It was my time. Did you?
6: Did I what?
5: Yes or no. Did you warn President Trump before the Iran war began that this conflict would drive up costs on gas, food, travel, and shipping? Yes or no?
6: The president and the full administration was aware that there would be consequences to action, but the consequences of Iran having a nuclear weapon were worse.
5: Did you warn him that launching a war in Iran could result in the regime placing a chokehold on the Strait of Hormuz?
6: All the risk factors were understood, but the most important risk factor was Iran cannot have a nuclear weapon.
5: I just want to know if you did your job. Did you warn him? If you did warn him, say yes. It's simple.
6: Everyone was aware of what Iran might do.
5: Did you warn him? I'm asking you a second.
6: Everyone was aware.
5: Don't want to answer that. Let me ask you the next question.
6: But the worst part
5: is, did you warn the president that launching U.S. strikes against Iran would result in retaliatory attacks on U.S. allies, partners, and Americans living or working in the Middle East?
6: Everyone understood what Iran would do in response.
5: Did you warn them?
6: We were prepared for any response that they came out with.
5: Okay.
6: We knew it.
5: Just want to make sure.
6: But they can't have a nuclear
5: weapon. So you said you warned them. Did you warn the president that the personal stock purchases and companies profiting from the war that he launched could present a conflict of interest?
6: I'm not aware of the president's stock purchases. I don't deal with that, and I don't even know what you're saying is true.
33: You don't think Iran is watching this? This is Marco squaring off against California Democrat Sarah Jacobs, number 23.
0: Mr. Secretary, it seems like you have an issue admitting facts. You can't say that the president lost the 2020 election, just like you won't admit President Trump is losing this reckless war of choice, and just like you couldn't admit that the shoes the president bought you were too big. You clearly don't know what winning means, and not because the facts are unclear to you, it's because telling your the truth would cost you your job, and the American people are entitled to a Secretary of State who tells them the truth even when the president doesn't want to hear it, and my constituents, our service members, deserve better. Mr. Chairman, I yield back.
6: I don't know what shoes she's talking about. What is she talking about?
7: Representative Burchett, you're recognized.
8: Thank you, Mr. Chairman. If you'd like to answer any of that.
6: Yeah, I don't know about the shoes. I mean, he gave me some Florsheim shoes. They're actually pretty good. They fit fine. I don't know what she's talking about. And maybe that's what she's referring to.
0: Your shoes look very nice today, Mr. Secretary.
6: Well, how can you see them? They're way down here. We're talking about shoes. Are you guys kidding me? I mean, is this the Foreign Affairs Committee or is this like a circus? What is this?
9: We're talking about shoes? We're not talking about the war. We're talking about shoes. I mean, we're not talking about the war. We're talking about shoes. Are you serious? You want to talk about shoes? This is California Representative Ted Lieu, an avowed Trump hater, number 24.
10: We have not seen the president in 8 days. The American people deserve the truth. Okay. I yield back.
6: I don't even know how to respond to that, other than to tell you that it's absurd and ridiculous, and I can't believe we're in a Foreign Affairs Committee meeting in front of the House at an important time in American foreign policy.
10: Just keep lying, Secretary Rubio. Just keep lying.
6: I'm supposedly someone who thinks he's a medical expert when he's not. The truth of the matter is we had a cognitively impaired president in office a few years ago. That's a cognitively impaired president, but I don't like to talk about that because it weakens America. This president we have, this is a guy that literally doesn't sleep. He works day and night, long hours, every single day. I don't know if you haven't seen him in 8 days. I saw him yesterday. I didn't see him yesterday because I was in Congress the day before. I talked to him at all hours of the day and night. He works inhumane hours. Okay, I've been on foreign trips with the president that he doesn't sleep in the whole flight. And everyone else is sleeping on the plane, and he's, you know, wandering the hallways looking for someone to wake up and talk to that people are. So I don't know what you're referring to, but he has an incredible amount of energy. I'm just telling you, you may not like his policies. You may not like his policies, you may not like the decisions he's made, but I assure you, this is not a president that sleeps or is cognitively impaired in any way, shape, or form, and in fact is incredibly active, much more so in many cases than much younger people that are around him. Those are facts. I see it every day. You're not going to agree because you have another narrative that you want to push, but those are the facts.
33: And this woman screams at Marco Rubio, Congresswoman, and then storms out of the hearing, number 25.
11: Representative's time has expired. Going. Representative Salazar is recognized.
13: Yes. And giving contracts with no transparency is exactly the reason why you shut down USAID. So practice what you preach. I've yielded my
6: head.
13: Oh,
6: she gets to scream now, too?
13: Chairman, can we take down her words?
15: I'll give you some time. I'll give you some of my time. Let me just...
6: Okay. God, what kind
15: energy.
6: Of thing is this? What is this? You get asked questions for 5 minutes and you don't get time to answer? It's not a hearing.
11: I think you said clown
6: like
11: show
6: a dunk
11: before.
6: Tank? What is this?
15: I don't have to tell you. I've even used their time.
6: How can I answer the question? They don't even give me time. I've had to use their time to answer your questions.
15: Yes.
6: All right, whatever.
15: All right, so I don't need to tell you that in my community, the city that I represent, the city of Miami, you're one of the most illustrious representatives, and that we're very proud of you, not only the Cuban Americans, but the Hispanic Americans in my
6: community. Why is she leaving? I'm going to answer her questions.
15: I will.
6: Oh, she's going. Okay, I got it. Well, thank you for coming.
15: All right, so we're going to talk about. I just want to.
33: Maybe she had to use the restroom. Unbelievable. She's California, by the way. Why are so many of them from California? Ted Lieu, California. We come back. Marvin, Dan, Melvin, Peggy, Jim, and Kirk all want to weigh in. We're also going to talk about the article. Bombshell article in the New York Times about Graham Plattner. That's the man that the Democrats have put up for Senate in Maine. All of this and more, 888-971-SAGE.
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14: 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Phoenix Police announced they've arrested a 15-year-old for Tuesday's deadly shooting of another teen at Desert Sky Mall in Maryvale. Commander Mercedes Fortune.
17: The person that was shot that night has been identified as Kevin Stamora, 17-year-old juvenile as well, and he was pronounced deceased that night.
14: A judge has accepted a plea deal for a man who previously confessed to killing a New River pastor last year. Prosecutors agreed not to seek the death penalty for Adam Schief for the murder of Pastor Bill Schoenman. A hiker is fighting for his life after falling at a South Mountain trail on Friday afternoon. In Tempe, a person apparently suffering a mental health crisis was safely talked down by negotiators after threatening to jump from an overpass into traffic on the Loop 202. Tempe Police spokeswoman Lindsay Fernandez.
17: Our officers talked to the person for several hours and were able to calm down the person and have that person come down from the overpass and get to the point where that person was safe and they were able to provide further resources.
14: Connie Weber, Arizona News Audio.
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9: 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I am Larry Elder. 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But you can help break the cycle by sending a child for a life-changing week, and it really is life-changing, at an Angel Tree camp.
33: 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Maybe you've heard my appeals. 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I get it. That's okay. 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You'll be blessing kids like these who were asked, what's the best part of Angel Tree Camp?
3: 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We go to the animal. 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
33: 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Marvin is in Colorado. Marvin, you're on the Larry Elder Show. Thank you so much for calling.
4: Yes, Larry. I enjoy watching your show on Salem News Network.
33: Thank you.
4: We shouldn't call them the Democrat Party. We should call them what they really are. And it's the Benedict Arnold Party. They are traitors to this country. People to run on their ticket that hate America. And, you know, we don't have to worry about China or the Soviet Union. The biggest threat to this country is the Democrat Party and the way they act. They want to bring this country down. And if, you know, the black people

0: and corporations, and they don't understand what made the country great. They consider America to be racist and sexist and imperialistic and you name it. And he made that prediction. And now even more people have come off the assembly line in these colleges and have infused American life. I mean, we're at a point now where, what is it, half the people below the age of 40 want a Democrat socialist to be elected president? I'm in L.A. There are 15 members of city council. Zero Republicans. The rest are Democrats, except for the ones that are Democrat socialists, and that's four of them, including one running for mayor. And several more are running. So when the dust settles, it is possible that nearly six members of the 15-member L.A. City Council will be self-described Democrat socialists. One of whom, by the way, of course, is the mayor of the largest city and arguably the most important city in the world, New York City. It is deeply, deeply scary. Thank you so much for the call, Marvin. Dan is in Omaha. Dan, you're on the Larry Elder Show. Thank you for calling.
1: Hello again, old friend, Larry.
0: How are you, Dan?
1: Great, great, great. Hey, we're all having problems with all this mail-in ballot stuff.
0: Mm-hmm.
1: And the first one that I don't like, they talk about ballot harvesting, which is stealing out of a mailbox. That's a federal offense. You got people that shouldn't be on the, you know, that have moved. You know, they just shouldn't even be on there. They're dead. So all they have to do is send the ballots out, registered mail.
0: And claim that they helped the person fill it out, and all they're doing is basically being a donkey to bring the ballot there. It's called ballot harvesting, which is perfectly legal in California. It's ridiculous.
1: Yeah. But like I say, if you send it out as registered mail, mm-hmm. if you're not at home, you have to go to the post office and show your ID. So, like I say, when they pull up to the cemetery to start handing out ballots, there won't be anybody there.
0: Well, Dan, thank you very much for the call. And remember, in Wisconsin, normally about 20-25% of those in nursing homes turn in ballots. And in 2020, the number was almost 90%, including people in the memory wing. Didn't know who they were, didn't know where they were. And they interviewed relatives of some of these people in memory wings and said, I have no idea how he's able to fill out this ballot. Now, we don't know who that person filled it out for, but probably not for Donald Trump. More of your calls when we come back. This is not wearing well. Number 61.
2: And Graham Plattner, when asked, when did you first realize that the system is rigged, without hesitation said, when none of the bankers went to jail.

0: And I said to myself, that's my kind of man. Because that is a man who not only has the values, but a man who believes in accountability. And we need a little accountability coming out of Washington right now.
1: Accountability and his values. Big article in the New York Times we're going to talk about later on. I'm telling you, this is apart from the Nazi tattoo, which, by the way, he claimed he didn't realize was a Nazi tattoo, except one of the ex-girlfriends says he bragged about it being a Nazi tattoo. So much for that. And a humble oyster farmer who was working class. Parents were wealthy. He went to two expensive private schools. They bought his home. All this and more, and your calls of Larry Elder.
2: I'm Carmen Roberts. Iran unleashes a barrage of missiles against Israel in a sudden escalation of the conflict. Fox's Trey Yingst watched from Tel Aviv and then spoke to President Trump.
3: The president told me it's certainly not going to help negotiations. The president indicated that ultimately he felt things were very close to an agreement. He said Monday, Tuesday, or Wednesday of

0: this coming week, and now this.
1: President Trump says he has a message for Iran. You fired your missiles, now get back to the table and make a deal. Italy's Coast Guard says a patrol boat recovered the bodies of 10 people after a fishing vessel rescued 48 migrants from a boat from Libya that capsized in Malta. And 24 Broadway shows hope to nab at least one award at the Tonys tonight in New York City. 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
2: Thanks for making KQMA your choice for your Sunday. Calling for mostly clear skies overnight tonight, sunny and windy for tomorrow. Expect an overnight low of 53 tonight in the Prescott Quad Cities with a high tomorrow of 85. 86 for the high on Tuesday. In the Verde Valley, 56 tonight with a high tomorrow of 94. Tuesday high of 96. 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
4: 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Melvin is in San Marcos, California. Melvin, you're on the Larry Elder Show. Thank you so much for calling.
16: Thank you, Mr. Elder, for taking my call.
4: My pleasure.
16: I'm just so proud of my grandson, who's going to be representing the United States Army for the D-Day celebrations for a couple of weeks over in Normandy. And he's a Ranger, Special Forces. And 4 years ago, he was a high school senior. And they love Donald Trump in the Army. They call him Donnie T. They're proud of America. They've done their part. And I just can't say enough about him and what he's doing, but also about the United States and D-Day and all those guys that died climbing the cliffs there in Normandy.
4: Yeah.
16: God bless them. And Also, Donald Trump is basically climbing his Normandy cliff with machine guns pointed at him. And he's my ideal president. I love Donald Trump. He couldn't do more. And by the way, my wife and I have never had it better. All of our the money we have has gone way up. We have more money than we've ever had. That the price during this war, our price for our house has gone up. And we're going to go on a trip, and the price of the hotels is down. And so, praise God for Trump. Everything's going great. I'm a substitute teacher still. I can teach whenever I want. So I don't know what people are talking about it, but God bless America. God bless the Rangers at Normandy, and God bless Donald Trump.
4: Melvin, before you go, why do they call him Donnie Key? What does that mean?
16: Donnie Key.
4: Yeah, K-E-Y?
16: No, T.
4: Oh, Donnie T.
16: Like for Trump.
4: Oh, Donnie T. Okay, Donnie I got T. you. I'm sorry. I thought you said Donnie Key. I said,
16: sorry.
4: No problem. Donnie T. I like that. Melvin, thank you, and God bless your grandson for what he's done for our country, what he's doing for our country. Donnie T. Jim is in Escondido, lives near the so-called Trump House. Jim, you're on the Larry Elder Show. Thank you for calling.
7: Hi, Larry. How you doing?
4: I'm doing great. Thank you for calling.
7: I'm a very close friend of Kerry Sharon and his widow, Maria. And we were sadly disappointed yesterday when we went to the court appearance at the Vista Courthouse, where the suspect was going to have his charges elevated to murder. And the subject didn't want to come out of jail, and so they postponed that hearing until tomorrow. And so tomorrow morning at the Vista Courthouse, Department 6, at 8:30, that's on 325 South Melrose Drive in Vista, there will be a bunch of patriots there to support Kerry Sharon. I mean, I want to ask everybody to stand together and show support as she seeks justice for the tragic loss of her husband. And your presence in solidarity can make a meaningful difference during this difficult time.
4: Jim, what do you think his defense is going to be?
7: Well, I already know. He's playing the PTSD card, as he is a Navy veteran, supposedly. I think he probably already was advised to, you know, just tell him you don't want to go to court and act nuts. And then I don't think they were prepared for what happened, though, yesterday morning. Because after they announced it, and the way they announced it was kind of cold. The bailiff walks out into the hallway and he says, "Is there anybody from the media here?" And, of course, all the media is there. And he says, "If you're here for the Butler case, it's going to be postponed until Friday because he doesn't feel like coming to court today."
4: Wow, Jim. Jim,
7: what about the wife? Are you going to inform the wife too?
4: I was going to ask you about that. Was the wife home when this happened?
7: Yes.
4: Wow.
7: And I've seen the actual video that the police used from the neighbor's camera. I've got a copy of it. And like I said, I've known Kerry since 2006, and we've become close friends. He was a very philanthropic guy. He didn't have a lot of money, but he worked with the Knights of Columbus, and he cooked for a lot of things like the Special Olympics when we built houses with Habitat for Humanity. He'd never take a penny for it, you know. And in fact, I was talking to his boss there this morning, because we're trying to arrange the funeral for him. And
4: well, Jim, I'm going to have to leave it there. I'm not going to be able to make it in the morning, but please call.
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4: 888-971-SAGE, 888-971-7243. I am Larry Elder. We are still on the news channel. Kirk is in Buena Park. Kirk, you're on the Larry Elder Show. Thank you so much for calling.
25: Ah, thank you for the comparison with your brother. Do you know what Kirk means?
4: I don't.
25: It's Scottish for church.
4: Really?
25: Yeah. Anyway, I got a quick point, and then the reason I called is I'm here in L.A. like you are. The channel that broadcasts Salem News Network is not showing anything except commercials. It's been like that since yesterday. So is that something you can look into?
4: I will.
25: The other reason I called is I was turning on, you know, and watching. There's apparently another major drug bust going on in MacArthur Park. The DEA there is there and all that. Karen Bass is not. The county DA is there, not the city DA. The chief of police is not there. They're sending, like, you know, assistant chiefs or whatever you want to call it. So I was just wondering what kind of, if Karen Bass had any kind of a hand in it, because she's running scared that she's got to do something about MacArthur Park.
4: Yeah.
25: And she's trying not to look so quite so inept.
4: Well, maybe that's exactly what's going on. Maybe that Spencer Pratt has put a fire under her, you know what, and made her do something about MacArthur Park. We talked about it yesterday. I don't know whose operation this is, but something is being done and should be done and should have been done a long time ago. Thank you very much for that. I appreciate it. Now, this Plattner guy, Nazi tattoo on his chest that he didn't know was a Nazi tattoo. New York Times interviewed several women who've dated him, and one of them said he bragged about it being a Nazi tattoo. So him saying he had no idea until he ran for office that it was a Nazi tattoo turns out to be a lie. Also a lie, he grew up working class. Parents were very wealthy, sent him to two very expensive private schools, and bought his home. And he's an oyster farmer. Turns out the oyster farm sells oysters to his wife, who owns a high-end restaurant. Three women, two on the record, one anonymously, said he, quote, regularly grabbed her by the shoulders and sometimes hard enough to leave marks. On one occasion, yanked her out of a cab by her wrist after an argument when she wanted to stay in the car. During one argument, she recalls, he twisted her arm behind her back, shoved her into a bedroom, and held the door closed on the other side so she couldn't get out, telling her to remain there until she was calm. Another one said he kept an AR lying around the apartment and would sharpen his axe while watching television. Said, if anybody ever broke in here, I would rape them. Not in a sexual way, not in a gay way, he says. I was like, I would rape them to show them that I'm dominant, close quote. Regarding the Nazi tattoo, he referred to it as my Totenkopf and bragged about it. Woman said it was a lie, that he did not know what it was because he would joke about it being a Nazi tattoo. And then there's the Reddit posts that have been deleted. The Maine Monitor publication in Maine published all of the things that he said, including that he joined the military in order to kill people, that used a lot of homophobic language, a lot of slurs for gays, praised the tactics of Hamas that killed Israeli soldiers, claimed that he was sent to Iraq by the vote of the senator from Maine, Susan Collins, when in fact he enlisted after the military had been deployed into Iraq, and then re-enlisted and then joined a defense contractor called Blackwater. So virtually everything this man has said about his background turns out to be a big fat lie. Now, let's again revisit what Elizabeth Warren said about him in April of this year, number 61.
0: And Graham Plattner, when asked, when did you first realize that the system is rigged, without hesitation said, when none of the bankers went to jail.

0: And I said to myself, that's my kind of man. Because that is a man who not only has the values, but a man who believes in accountability. And we need a little accountability coming out of Washington right now.
1: He denigrated rural white voters as stupid or dumb, referred to Israel's war in Gaza as genocide, said he, quote, became a communist, close quote, as he got older, talked about women being so effed up they wind up having sex with someone they didn't mean to. Who says that? Here's what John Fetterman said about Mr. Plattner, number 35.
2: The one thing, good thing you can say about the guy is that he has so many offensive things that it's hard to keep up with it. And now, you know, that American hero that was under fire by the Taliban and calls him a dumb MF-er that doesn't deserve to live. And he described, you know, our army as absolute trash in those kinds of terms. But now here, months ago, he promised everyone, oh, there won't be any more scandals. There's a Nazi tattoo. There won't be anything more. And now here you have now, it has nothing to do about his marriage, you know, but what he decided to do for the last decade, he was on kick. He was on kick. And that was a very specific kind of a website that if anyone could just look up, you can describe that that's a serious issue that has a lot of young people. They have very, very lot of safeguards, and there are people who aren't able to know, you know, what their age are. There's no kinds of verification. So he's been on it for a decade.
1: Bernie Sanders standing by his man, number 49.
3: Just stay over the door,
4: Sanders. How'd the meeting go? Any comment on the meeting overall?
5: 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Are you talking about morality and corruption with President Trump? Have a nice day.
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1: 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Larry Elder, Salem News Channel. A left-wing journalist claims that the only experienced Secretary of War Pete Hegseth has is being a, quote, talk show host, close quote. Really? Medicaid fraud in Ohio is massive. Secretary of Treasury Scott Bessent squares off with several Democrat lawmakers. DHS Secretary Mark Wayne Mullen confronts a Democrat House member for slandering his word, DHS, and ICE agents, all of this and more. But getting back to Mr. Plattner, he also said this, quote, living in white rural America, I'm afraid to tell you they are actually racist and stupid. He used the word retard several times, referred to cops as, quote, bastards, close quote. And then there are these sexually explicit text messages with several women, up to six or more reported after he got married. His wife discovered them, by the way, and told his campaign about it about a year ago so they would get out in front of the scandal. Now that they've been revealed, she's angry at the staffer to whom she sent them, claiming she thought the staffer was going to keep them confidential. Plattner has now criticized John Fetterman. Not too surprisingly, Mr. Fetterman has a response. Number 34.
2: If, for me, as a Democrat, I'm never going to carry water for a guy that calls, you know, an American hero a dumb MF-er, or someone that, you know, smears Chris Kyle, you know, the American sniper, and claim that he's shooting innocent civilians. You've literally lost count. And he also called rural Americans as racist and stupid. It's countless. It absolutely is. This is a guy that had a problem with me, how I dress, but he seemed to have no problem posing in a towel at a disgusting website that consistently has serious problems about that kinds of depravity.
1: And what does the burn say about this, number 17?
3: I don't know. All I can say is, look, I'm sure he's not a saint. And by the way, let's not forget, he has acknowledged, this guy served four tours of duty in Iraq and Afghanistan. He went through some very bloody and horrible situations. He has acknowledged that he came back with PTSD. He had a share of problems. You know, I just think, and by the way, I've met his wife, Amy, who is a very lovely young woman. She is standing by her husband. And I think it's better for this country that we start focusing on the enormous crises facing working people, a corrupt political system, than spending so much time worrying about, the personal life of an individual.
1: Now, I've never seen Donald Trump's chest, but I dare say if it turns out he has a burning cross in a KKK outfit, would probably be disqualifying. I'm Larry Elder.
4: Rides through the jungle, tearing limbs off of trees.
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8: Fox News, I'm Kathleen Maloney. Six people stabbed at New York's Penn Station this evening, one seriously hurt. This a day before President Trump attends the basketball playoffs at Madison Square Garden.
9: Fans should expect enhanced security measures when entering Madison Square Garden, including TSA-style screening procedures. Guests are strongly encouraged to arrive at least 2 hours before tip-off.
8: Fox's C.B. Cotton. Iran fired missiles at Israel today in retaliation for an Israeli attack on Beirut. Fox's Trey Yinks has President Trump's reaction.
10: The president told me it's certainly not going to help negotiations. 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
8: The president also urging Israel not to strike back at Iran. 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
11: Thanks for making KQMA your choice for your Sunday. Calling for mostly clear skies overnight tonight, sunny and windy for tomorrow. Expect an overnight low of 53 tonight in the Prescott Quad Cities with a high tomorrow of 85. 86 for the high on Tuesday. In the Verde Valley, 56 tonight with a high tomorrow of 94. Tuesday high of 96. 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
1: Reported 12%. There's another Berkeley poll out, pretty much having it the same way, with Hilton and Becerra as number one and number two. I think we're talking to Steve Hilton tomorrow, if I'm not mistaken. Now, speaking of California, California, of course, has an affordability problem. This is what a farmer said about what's happened to the cost of lettuce and why, number 47.
26: Why are groceries getting more expensive in California? Here's one big reason why. Because farming is getting more expensive in California. For example, the regulatory costs of growing lettuce have increased nearly 1,400% over the last two decades. And when it costs more to grow food, you pay more at the store. This series explores the hidden costs of farming in California and why your food prices keep rising. A Cal Poly study tracked the regulatory costs of one California lettuce farm over 20 years. In 2006, it was $109 an acre. Today, it's more than $1,600 an acre. That's a nearly 1,400% increase in just 20 years. That dramatic rise has come from layer upon layer of regulation, nearly two dozen of them related to food safety, air and water quality, worker health and safety, and wages. These rules were created with good intention to protect workers, consumers, and the environment. But when you stack one rule on top of another, the cumulative costs start piling up. And eventually, these costs show up in the grocery aisle. Good policy protects people and the planet. Smart policy protects the farms that grow our food. It's time for a more balanced regulatory approach.
1: This is California. Now, as to the governor's race, one poll shows that the mayor, Spencer Pratt, and the Democrat Socialists are pretty much neck and neck. Samuel Jackson has come out and endorsed Mayor Bass, number 18.
27: These are the times we need someone who understands government, who also understands the needs of the people. Someone who will go in the streets and gather the people together, not someone who will divide them. Karen Bass is that person. Karen Bass for mayor.
1: Someone who will go in the streets and gather people together. Magic Johnson also is endorsing Karen Bass, number 20.
28: He's supporting Mayor Bass
0: First of all, I go back with her probably 30 years. She sustained the first ever consecutive decrease in homelessness. Homicide rate is down. New housing units, 40,000. I mean, she's doing a tremendous job. Mayor Bass has to have a second term, and I'm excited to say that.
2: All right. Oh. Thank you so much. I so the mayor, appreciate that.
0: Well, you know.
1: The mayor just happened to be there. It's amazing. He's talking about her, and she just happened to be there. Now, aside from Donald Trump, is there a more hated member of his administration than Stephen Miller, number 15?
3: I think you can all agree that this is the fastest in history that a government task force has traveled from creation to action. Your typical lead time is going to be a year of meetings before anything happens, and that's if you're lucky. And within weeks of this task force being established, we've seen the largest ever slate of indictments, recovered funds, search warrants, raids, seizures, investigations, and new legal actions to stop, disrupt, and prevent fraud. What we've learned, which is not surprising to those of us who've spent some time in this area, is that fraud is every bit as bad as President Trump said it was, and even worse.
1: He talked about Somali fraud, number 16.
3: We don't check as a country if you even have kids. The fact is basic as that. We don't even check if you even have children. You will just start getting the checks. And so what's happened to our country is we became a society, as you've seen with the Somali refugee problem in Minnesota, where you have a large number of people that are not following the honor system, they're not playing by the rules, they're not abiding by our laws, and the amount that has been fleeced from us is in the hundreds of billions of dollars. I believe, based on what I've seen and what I've heard, is that we could balance the federal budget if the only dollars that went out of the Treasury went to individuals who were properly, lawfully, correctly eligible to receive them. And that ultimately is going to be what we have to do as a country. In the meantime, because of the vice president's leadership, you are seeing the most muscular, robust, aggressive, dedicated, determined, and speedy effort to shut down criminal fraud that has not only ever occurred in the history of this country, but in any developed nation.
1: Here's what the president said about Somali fraud, number 36.
4: And, you know, if he does really great, we'll have a balanced budget without having to do anything. This is the kind of money they stole. They're crooks. They're thieves. And I hope that Todd is going to do a real job. These are crooked people. These are thieves. This isn't like a mistake. I'm just talking about one person. He got hundreds of thousands, millions of dollars for securing one man, for taking care of one elderly man. He was a service. He got paid millions of dollars for taking care of one man. Total crook. They're all crooks. The Somalians, what they've done to Minnesota, the Somalians, they're crooked as hell. Ilhan Omar, crooked as hell. They're all crooks. And we got them. We got them. Now we're putting the clamps on. But boy, I tell you, that's an impressive group of guys that you have behind you. I was watching that, and a couple of very strong women, too. But I was watching that last night. I said, I'm proud of you guys.
1: Trump talks about J.D. Vance leading the anti-fraud task force, number 34.
4: Under the leadership of Vice President J.D. Vance, very proud of this, the White House task force to eliminate fraud is waging war on waste, fraud, theft, and abuse like nobody's ever seen before. He looks like Elliot Ness. Do you ever see Elliot Ness? I'm telling you, the guys that are up there, Royal Central Casting, they're standing behind. What a group of people. No, it looks like a movie. I'm going to make a movie out of it, I think. And they're finding billions and billions and billions of dollars. And I just said, that's good. He said, you haven't seen anything yet. Just said that.
1: Near the end of the Biden administration, $2 billion almost went to Stacey Abrams, number 48.
4: This is but one. I don't know what's happened with it, but I think you're looking at it. I know Lee was involved in it environmentally. And Stacey Abrams was given $2 billion for an account that had $103 in it, an environmental fraud, I guess. She had $103 in this newly opened account. And before leaving business, they put $2 billion into the account. and they had no reason for existence. They were unable to say what they did with it. $2 billion. Lee, do you want to just mention something about that?
5: Thanks to your leadership, Mr. President, that was canceled. And they no longer have access to that $2 billion.
4: They wanted like hell. They wanted that money. Go ahead.
5: In fact, it was over $29 billion that have now, it's now been canceled at EPA. You told us to make it a priority. Now this happened as soon as you came in. After the election, before your inauguration, they were caught on video saying that they were rushing to get billions of dollars out the door before you're swearing in because they were afraid that once you were sworn in, you were going to stop it. Well, that part, they were right.
4: We did.
5: Great job. And we're happy to do it, Mr. President. And, the Department of Justice under Todd Blanche's leadership, they just secured another big win in the appeals court on some recently canceled grants for different agencies. So great attorneys making sure that this accountability is delivered over the finish line. It's been a big, great team effort.
1: And Lee Zeldin said they tried to rush billions of dollars out the door before President Trump got sworn in for Trump 2.0. Number 27.
6: Over $29 billion that have now, it's now been canceled at EPA. You told us to make it a priority. This happened as soon as you came in. After the election, before your inauguration, they were caught on video saying that they were rushing to get billions of dollars out the door before you're swearing in because they were afraid that once you were sworn in, you were going to stop it. Well, that part, they were right.
4: We did.
6: And we're happy to do it, Mr. President. And the Department of Justice under Todd Blanche's leadership, they just secured another big win in the appeals court on some recently canceled grants for different agencies. So great attorneys.
1: We're going to talk about Todd Blanche's leadership on fraud and also the Pope apologizing for slavery. 888-971-SAGE. I am Larry Elder. Do not leave town.
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18: They were like, wait a minute, let me finish. And those people have been abused by you and by others and by the politicians, by the Democrats. They're dumb people. They want to have open borders. They want to have transgender mutilization of your children. They want to have men playing in women's sports. They want to have high taxes. They turned down, you know, they fought us on the tax bill, and they fought us because they want people to pay high taxes because they're crazy. There's something wrong with them. There's something wrong with you. It's a shame. Yeah, go ahead.
1: 888-971-SAGE, 888-971-7243. I am Larry Elder. We are Salem News Channel. 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You've heard my appeals. It takes $200 to send a child to a camp for 1 week. But if you can't spare $200 right now, that's okay. Today, I'm asking you to give any amount you can. $5, $10, $15, $20, $50, whatever you can give right now will be combined with other viewers and listeners. 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
1: 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Super Racide is in Detroit. Super, always nice to hear from you.
28: Hey, thank you. Thanks, Larry. I appreciate you. Before I get into my two topics right quick, what you think about those finals, man? I'm New Yorker. I'm New York all the way. I got a funny feeling you rolling with New York. You got your money on them or what?
1: Actually, I wanted San Antonio to win.
28: Oh.
1: And you guys took that game, that first game.
28: And we're going to take the second one, too.
1: Yeah.
28: And then y'all going to be like wondering, I'm going to get swept. Yeah, you might get swept if we get the second
1: game.
28: Well,
1: you have an amazing team, no question.
28: Yeah, it's a Fab Five over there, and yeah. I just recognized yeah. that yesterday.
1: Yeah, Jalen is amazing. And he's so short yeah. compared to Wimby, and he's getting around there and just making these guys look like fools.
28: No. You got the Battle Cat. The Battle Cat is dealing with Wimby, a.k.a. Mm-hmm. Carl Anthony Towns. I call him the Battle Cat.
1: Right.
28: Word to the He-Man movie. So, and then you got the other three guys. The other three guys are possible Hall of Famers as well. They're Fab Five. Oh, they got Malik Bridges. Josh.
1: It's a hell of a team. Yep. No question about it.
28: Yep. So it's going to be a beautiful thing. But let me get to my two topics real quick. Now, remember, we got this.

0: because somebody in Oakland was killed by a police officer. That's what made him become a critic, and that's what made him start taking the knee. Most people don't even know about this. And it turned out turned out the guy that he felt was abused by the police had pulled a knife and was coming towards a cop, and he was killed. Even bystanders who were black said, bro, put down the knife, put down the knife. That's what caused Colin Kaepernick to start kneeling. You can look it up. You can Google it.
1: But guess what, though? There were tons of other examples of police brutality.
0: Tons
1: of other things that happened prior to that. But my point would be this. Kaepernick took the knee before George Floyd, so that means that he was correct and it was going to happen again.
0: Well,
1: and it did.
0: That's assuming that what happened to George Floyd, in your opinion, it was murder. I don't think it was murder. He was resisting arrest. He was full of drugs.
1: What?
0: He was passing counterfeit.
1: He was on the ground, Larry.
0: He started saying, "I can't breathe," even before they put him on the ground. You know, Super Rusty, have you seen that movie documentary I urge you to watch for free on YouTube? It's called The Fall of Minneapolis. Have you watched it?
1: I have not.
0: Okay, I didn't think you had. That's not a criticism. I didn't think you had. Why don't you watch that and then call me back tomorrow and tell me whether or not you still feel the same way?
1: No. If the man cannot breathe and you got your foot on his neck.
0: He said, "I can't breathe," before he was even put on the ground, Super. He started yelling, "I can't breathe," before he's even touched.
1: But wouldn't a human being...
0: Because he knew that someone like you would believe him.
1: Wouldn't a normal human being like me or you think to stand this man up or sit him down on the curb?
0: And furthermore, the tactic about the knee was taught in the academy, and the chief of police in Minneapolis testified it wasn't taught. He lied. And again, all of this is in the documentary called The Fall of Minneapolis. Super.
1: The guy was racist. So does Kelly...
0: Was he charged with a hate crime?
1: Come on, we all know if that guy...
0: Was he charged with a hate crime?
1: He was white.
0: Was he charged with a hate crime? Why wasn't he charged with a hate crime? Did you watch the trial? It was on television. Did you watch the trial?
1: He is found guilty. He is in jail.
0: Wait. You said he was a racist. Was he charged with a hate crime? The answer is no, he wasn't. Either federal or state. And the lead prosecutor who was black...
1: An elementary kid could understand the guy was racist.
0: Okay, Super. I'm gonna have to cut you off because you're talking over me. You won't let me finish what I had to say. I urge everybody who believes that George Floyd was murdered to watch a documentary for free on YouTube called The Fall of Minneapolis. Regarding calling the officer a racist, he was never charged with a hate crime, either state or federal, and the lead prosecutor was black. And in his opening statement, he took pains to say, the police in general are not on trial, Minneapolis PD is not on trial, this individual is on trial for what he did and didn't do, and never even implied that what motivated the cop had to do with George Floyd's race. So when you call him racist, you're making an assertion for which there's no evidence whatsoever. By the way, there were four cops that were involved. One of them was a Hmong. One of them's father was from Nigeria. No evidence whatsoever, however you feel about the treatment of George Floyd, that the treatment had to do with George Floyd's race. 888-971-SAGE. I'm Larry Elder.

0: Kathleen Maloney. Six people stabbed at New York's Penn Station this evening, one seriously hurt. This a day before President Trump attends the basketball playoffs at Madison Square Garden.
1: Fans should expect enhanced security measures when entering Madison Square Garden, including TSA-style screening procedures. Guests are strongly encouraged to arrive at least 2 hours before tip-off.
0: Fox's CB Cotton. Iran fired missiles at Israel today in retaliation for an Israeli attack on Beirut. Fox's Trey Yinks has President Trump's reaction.
2: The president told me it's certainly not going to help negotiations. He went on to say, what I would suggest to Iran, you've shot your missiles, that's enough. Get back to the table and make a deal.
0: The president also urging Israel not to strike back at Iran. 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
3: 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Calling for mostly clear skies overnight tonight, sunny and windy for tomorrow. Expect an overnight low of 53 tonight in the Prescott Quad.

0: cities with a high tomorrow of 85, 86 for the high on Tuesday. In the Verde Valley, 56 tonight with a high tomorrow of 94, Tuesday high of 96. 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
2: Arizona News Audio. Phoenix police announced they've arrested a 15-year-old for Tuesday's deadly shooting of another teen at Desert Sky Mall in Maryville. Commander Mercedes Fortune.
3: The person that was shot that night has been identified as Kevin Stamora, 17-year-old juvenile as well, and he was pronounced deceased that night.
2: A judge has accepted a plea deal for a man who previously confessed to killing a New River pastor last year. Prosecutors agreed not to seek the death penalty for Adam Schief for the murder of Pastor Bill Schoenman. A hiker is fighting for his life after falling at a South Mountain trail on Friday afternoon. In Tempe, a person apparently suffering a mental health crisis was safely talked down by negotiators after threatening to jump from an overpass into traffic on the Loop 202. Tempe Police Spokeswoman Lindsay Fernandez.
4: Our officers talked to the person for several hours and were able to calm down the person and have that person come down from the overpass and get to the point where that person was safe and they were able to provide further resources.
2: Connie Weber, Arizona News Audio.
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10: 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I am Larry Elder. We are Salem News Channel. This is an article from America, the Jesuit Review. Headline, Pope Leo makes historic apology for the Catholic Church's role in legitimizing slavery. First paragraph. Pope Leo XIV made a historic apology on Monday for the Holy See's role in legitimizing slavery and for having failed to condemn it for centuries, calling the Vatican record, quote, wound in Christian memory. He said this, and I'm quoting, "It is impossible not to feel deep sorrow when contemplating the immense suffering and humiliation endured by so many in stark contrast to their immeasurable dignity as persons infinitely loved by the Lord. For this, in the name of the Church, I sincerely ask for a pardon." End of quote. This is an article from Black Information Network dated September 26, 2022. Headline, Ghana to formally apologize for its role in transatlantic slave trade. First paragraph, an assembly of over 100 delegates from Ghana is set to gather in Kansas City to formally apologize for the nation's role in the transatlantic slave trade. 1998, President of Uganda said, quote, "I don't have time for diversion or rubbish. African chiefs were the ones waging war on each other and capturing their own people and selling them. If anyone should apologize, it should be the African chiefs. We still have those traitors here today. The black traitors, they are a big problem of Africa in the past and now." End of quote. He said that in 1998. 1998. This is an African writer named Tanyi Anawa, number 43.
11: Black people sold black people, white people just paid for it. My great-great-grandmother was sold by her father to another black man, who then sold her to who became her husband and had kids. Not a white person in sight. Well, so while people are being stuck on, especially when I hear these thing as reparations for slavery, I'm like, dude, slavery was everywhere in the world.
12: Yeah.
11: There was slavery in the Arab world, in the Persian world, in the Greek world, in Europe. White, blonde, blue-eyed Polish people were slaves to Germans. So white, blonde, blue-eyed Germans. So what are you talking about? Like slavery is something that only black... You guys pay too much respect to racism.
12: Yeah.
11: If we were all white or we were all black, we're still going to discriminate against
12: each
11: other.
12: You know we discriminate against? Eye color.
11: Thank you very much.
12: It's human nature.
11: It's human nature.
12: Yeah.
11: We'll find something, oh, your ear is too big. I tell people, as long as you are competition, you're a threat. And as long as you're a threat, somebody will try to do something to remove you. It doesn't matter if you're white or black. And on the opposite side, as long as you can add value, doesn't matter if you're black or if you're white, you will be appreciated or recognized.
10: There's a movement called The Woman King, starring Viola Davis, about the Dahomey tribe of women warriors. And there was a Dahomey tribe of women warriors. And the movie shows them as enemies of European slavers. In fact, they were collaborators. The slave trade could not have existed without African chiefs selling slaves to European slavers and to Arab slavers, slaves that were captured in combat or captured in raids. This is Thomas Sowell, number 44.
13: Slavery has been a universal institution for thousands of years, as far back as you can trace human history. And what we're looking at is if slavery is something that happened to one race of people in one country, when in fact the spread of it was around the world. In 1776, which is when Adam Smith published The Wealth of Nations, as well as when the United States got started, he said that Western Europe is the only place in the world where there is no slavery. And even the Western Europeans had vast numbers of slaves in the Western Hemisphere,
14: yes,
13: but not in Western Europe itself. And so if you're going to have reparations for slavery, it's going to be the greatest transfer of wealth back and forth. Because the number of whites, for example, who were enslaved in North Africa by the Barbary pirates exceeded the number of Africans enslaved in the United States and in the American colonies before that put together. But nobody is going to North Africa to ask for reparations because nobody is going to be fool enough to give it to them.
10: By the way, Thomas Sowell is 95 years old and still going strong. What is the deal with this Graham Plattner, man who is running for Senate in Maine, the Nazi tattoo, made snide comments about the so-called American sniper? And they're defending him. He also slammed Chris Kyle, the American sniper. Kyle's widow had a thing or two to say about that. We're going to have that for you as well. Reparation for slavery. I'm Larry Elder. 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

0: And now we continue to deprogram Victocrats. Here's Larry Elder.
1: 888-971-SAGE, 888-971-7243. I am Larry Elder. We are Salem News Channel. As I mentioned, the great Thomas Sowell has turned 95 years old, number 45.
2: With all the vicissitudes of my life and the long years of living close to despair, nevertheless, in retrospect, I can see that I was lucky in many ways. Close quote.
3: I left home when I was 17 years old, and I learned out there in the marketplace that there was no great demand for high school dropouts with no skills and no experience. And there were times when I had trouble finding the money for food and for the rent money and so on. And I remember the lowest point, I remember walking from my where I lived in a rooming house on 142nd Street in Harlem to where I worked just below the Brooklyn Bridge.
2: Oh my goodness.
3: Because I did not have enough money.
2: That's seven miles or so.
3: Yeah, right. Yeah, to both ride the subway and buy food. And I preferred the food.
2: In what ways have you been lucky?
3: Because I learned things that I couldn't have learned other ways. For example, there was no way I was going to live spending every dime I had thereafter. I learned that people who are ordinary people knew far more than I did, even though they were not intellectuals. And even though I had read more books than they had and so forth and so on. And I spent several years like that. And so I never had this condescending attitude toward ordinary people that so many intellectuals have. You know, I realized those people know a hell of a lot. And they knew a hell of a lot more than I did about things that mattered. And I remember from that era, I finally reached the point where I had to ask the foreman to borrow some money from him.
2: Foreman, what were you working at this
3: time? A machine shop down on the Lower East Side. And to borrow some money from me, from him, so I could walk, so I could ride to work on the subway and eat at the same time. And he lent me $5. And one of the most wonderful experiences I remember since then, decades later, when I'm in New York on a book tour, I phone him and invite him to dinner with his family. And we had dinner up at the top of the World Trade Center.
2: Oh,
3: and we spent the time, and when we parted, he and I were both on the verge of tears. Mm. You know, and that was the last time I saw him.
2: Mm.
1: I received a letter from Tom Sowell after an appearance I did, I believe, on Fox. And probably the most flattering thing anybody ever said to me, other than something my mom and my dad said. He said, as somebody once said about Willie Mays, another routine, spectacular play. Fox News on this main Senate candidate, Graham Platner, the one with the Nazi tattoo, number six.
4: Good evening, Brett. Yes, Oysterman, self-proclaimed foe of the oligarchy and a Marine, Army, and veteran himself. Graham Platner's latest resurfaced post slamming a fellow service member have his opponents calling him unhinged.
5: Hey, I'm moving down!
4: Platner's post from 7 years ago is about this dramatic video from the helmet cam of Private First Class Ted Daniels facing off against Taliban fighters in Afghanistan in 2012. Daniels went on to receive a Purple Heart. In since-deleted Reddit posts archived by the main monitor in a database, Platner calls Daniels dumb, saying he doesn't deserve to live, and that, quote, poor marksmanship on the Taliban's part is the only reason this mouth breather made it home. Platner's main primary opponent, the state's governor, Janet Mills, dropped out of the contest late last month, as Platner now aims to unseat longtime Maine Senator Republican Susan Collins. A Collins campaign spokesperson calls Platner's comments disturbing, writing in part, every veteran who has served our country and sacrificed in uniform deserves respect. We'll leave it to Graham Platner to explain these statements to Maine voters. And in a resurfaced podcast interview from 2024, Platner appears to smear the late Chris Kyle, a highly decorated U.S. Navy SEAL sniper, claiming that he inflated his kill numbers.
6: It's relatively easy to get high numbers like that if you're a little less discriminating. you're fired, than say a more professional unit would be.
4: We reached out to the Plattner campaign for comment and are still awaiting a response. Brett?
1: Here is the longer clip, number 7.
6: I didn't know who these guys were. I left that deployment and continued on with my life, did a few more deployments, both in the Marine Corps and the Army. It wasn't until somebody told me to read Chris Kyle's book. His stories about how many people he was shooting certainly tracked with the behavior I witnessed and people I knew witnessed down at the Gov Center, which is it's relatively easy to get high numbers like that if you're a little less discriminating, you're fire than say a more professional unit would be. So that's when I kind of learned about Task Unit Bruiser, about Chris Kyle, and then it wasn't until many years later that if someone recommended like Jocko's podcast or book to me, and I put that together and was like, you've got to be kidding me. I almost felt like there was like a weird practical joke being played on me by the war, that like all these years later, I'm like having to like, people are telling me like, oh, look how great this guy is. These guys are amazing heroes, this whole incredible thing, the paragon of leadership. And I'm just sitting there like, am I living in like an alternate reality? Because this is the exact opposite of my experience.
1: Here is Chris Kyle's widow in response, number 38.
7: I mean, to me, it's just like nothing says I want attention more than disparaging a national hero who's also dead. It's just, it's transparent, it's cowardly. Something like this, where it's so obvious to us that he didn't know him, that he's making things up, that it is the polar opposite of what Chris said and did, it cheapens it. I can't imagine anyone voting for somebody like that.
1: And don't forget the Nazi tattoo. Already being forgiven for that by a Democrat representative. Hey, you know, everybody makes mistakes. It's not disqualifying to have a Nazi tattoo. Wow. Do you have time for it? Number 30?
8: I mean, look, my organization, Serve America, supports veterans, but we focus on the House of Representatives, not the Senate. Graham clearly made a mistake, and I've been on CNN saying that what I appreciated about him is that he owned that mistake, he took responsibility for it, and I don't think that that's disqualifying.
9: Feel the need in me.
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18: He's like said so much stuff. I have the Oppo sheet right here, fresh from the RNC press shop. It's thick, Jessica. I don't even have time to read it. It's just disgusting. I mean, it's even bad for me. He said, he's like Trump. He has said so much. It's like, where do you even start?
19: I love Trump, though.
18: I do, but he hasn't said this stuff. This is bad. And I swear the man does not have a Nazi tattoo. I've never seen Trump naked. Oh. But that's what Democrats are going to have to start doing. Before a candidate runs, they're going to have to say strip. Because I got to know if you got a Nazi tattoo.
19: Oh, my gosh. I liked the theatric beating of the RNC.
18: I mean, this is the thickest jacket of Oppo I've ever seen. It's five, and it's dense. He called Jesus a zombie.
19: Oh.
18: What do you mean, oh?
19: You think if someone hears, I'm going to get
18: mad. Let's run him for Senate.
19: All,
18: Jesus
19: guy...
18: is a zombie. Run him for Senate.
19: Right.
8: I think
1: 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Now, I don't know whether Tom Homan is going to give the hunger strikers at the New Jersey ICE detention teeth. But here's what Tom Homan said about the hunger strike going on right now as we speak at a New Jersey ICE detention facility, number 54.
20: Look, I've done this since 1984. Hunger strikes never work. We're not going to change what we do because someone goes on a hunger strike. As a matter of fact, if it gets bad enough and the physicians feel like they're putting themselves in extreme danger, medical danger, then we'll force feed them. We'll get a court order and force feed them. Hunger strikes do not work. So they can you know, put themselves in a position where they're, you know, not eating, but it's not going to cause them to be released. We are going to continue to arrest people. We'll continue to detain people. As far as complaining about ICE contract facilities, well, guess what? We're building our own warehouse facilities. We will have the federally-owned detention facilities by the thousands of beds. So look for the future. And I've said from day one, we need to own more of these facilities when we operate them on federal land. And then that way we're not dealing with all this crap from the local politicians and the state and the governors.
8: Exactly.
20: Because this is a federal facility on federal land. That's the direction we need to go to, and that's the direction we're heading in.
1: So inhumane. An illegal alien cannot succeed without teeth. See you tomorrow. God bless.
21: What can I say? Across America.
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23: Fox News, I'm Ted Linder. Iran firing missiles at Israel Sunday in retaliation for an Israeli attack on Beirut. Fox's Trey Yingst with President Trump's reaction.
24: The president told me it's certainly not going to help negotiations. He went on to say, what I would suggest to Iran, you shot your missiles, that's enough. Get back to the table and make a deal.
23: However, a short while ago, the Israeli Air Force struck military targets belonging to the Iranian regime in western and central Iran. And six people stabbed in New York City at Penn Station on Sunday night, one seriously hurt. This a day before President Trump attends the basketball playoffs at Madison Square Garden upstairs.
25: Fans should expect enhanced security measures when entering Madison Square Garden, including TSA-style screening procedures. Guests are strongly encouraged to arrive at least 2 hours before tip-off.
23: That's Fox's CB Cotton. 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
26: Thanks for making KQMA your choice for your Sunday. Calling for mostly clear skies overnight tonight, sunny and windy for tomorrow. Expect an overnight low of 53 tonight in Prescott Quad Cities with a high tomorrow of 85. 86 for the high on Tuesday. In the Verde Valley, 56 tonight with a high tomorrow of 94. Tuesday high of 96. 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
29: I'm Bill Monroe. Prescott City officials provided information regarding airport property acquisition for regional public safety purposes. The parcel is located between the city-owned airport parcels and is next to the Prescott Regional Airport. It's currently vacant and doesn't contain any residential or commercial structure. One of the primary planned uses is infrastructure that would support seasonal U.S. Forest Service aerial firefighting aircraft. The Prescott Valley Town Council heard a presentation regarding emergency response times to address deficiencies in coverage and delayed response times. The Central Arizona Fire and Medical Authority secured a certificate of necessity from the state. This allows officials to operate their own ambulance services. An agreement between the Verde Valley Sanctuary and the Camp Verde Marshal's Office went into effect. Sanctuary officials will provide support during a domestic violence or sexual assault situation as needed. They will also be at the hospital with a survivor who needs medical treatment in an effort to provide immediate support. Enclosures were lifted at Lynx Lake and the Verde River. The closures have been in effect on bald eagle nesting areas along the Verde River near Camp Verde and Lynx Lake since last December to protect bald eagle nesting areas. Nesting efforts were unsuccessful this year. I'm Bill Monroe, and that's your KQ&A News Week in Review.
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17: 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From the wild world of DC politics to America's culture clash, brace yourself for the reality check you've been waiting for. The one and only Mike Gallagher.
7: I hate coming in here angry. I do. I hate being grumpy. I got nothing to be angry about. Look at the great news we can celebrate. Late last night, the Senate passed funding for ICE and Border Patrol through the end of Trump's second term. That's good news. On a personal front, on a show front, for the Mike Gallagher Show, we're about 25 kids away from hitting 900 sponsored children in our Angel Tree summer camp campaign. I think the number now is 874, 26. We just have to find 26 big-hearted members of our audience willing to sponsor a child for $200, and we're going to be at 900 children. My dream is 1,000. If I can go to my grave saying that in the spring of 2026, the Mike Gallagher Show audience donated $200,000 to send kids of prisoners to summer camps, my life will have been worth it. So I'm hoping and praying that you'll take a moment to go to MikeOnline.com. You'll see the counter there, the thermometer. It says 874. I'd love to get to 1,000. If we can get to 900 today, I've got a plan. I've got a scheme. If I can get to 900 today, we're going to get to 1,000, but more on that in a little bit later. So I've got nothing to be grumpy about. They got all kinds of headaches in the Democrat Party. They're falling apart. The New York Times with this supposed bombshell about Graham Plattner, this kook, this screwball, this maniac from Maine. But here's why I'm grumpy. Yes, he should drop out. Yes, the Republican should win. But the Republican is Susan Collins, one of four Senate Republicans to again unite with the Democrats and block Trump's Save America Act. Look at what's going on right now in California. Oh, 24,000 late night ballots came in and they were all for the Democrat in California. Spencer Pratt didn't get one vote in the 24,000 mail-ins that we just happened to find overnight. There's nobody that believes that. There's nobody that accepts that. You'd have to be a fool. If we don't fix voter fraud in this country, we don't have a country anymore. And Susan Collins, Lisa Murkowski, that wretched senator from Alaska, Mitch McConnell, and Tom Tillis joined the Democrats last night to again try to block the SAVE Act. The Safeguarding American Voter Eligibility America Act. About 80% of Americans favor the SAVE Act. They favor voter ID. The vast majority of Republicans and Democrats believe in fixing our election system. How long does it take to count up all the votes on American Idol? Isn't that a show out in California? They can tabulate, 75, 100 million votes in an hour? But California can't manage to count the ballots for an election. And yet, these, I'm going to say it, really wicked Republicans, four of them, thwarting Trump and blocking the will of the people. And the only thing you can do is get rid of them. You got to vote them out of office. Tillis is gone. McConnell will be gone. Susan Collins? What, she's better than Graham Plattner? I'm not trying to be a smart aleck here. I'm not sure that the Nazi lover wouldn't be better than her. At least you know where he stands. According to the New York Times, he beats up his girlfriends. The guy's a creep. The guy's an absolute degenerate. Everybody knows he's a degenerate. Ro Khanna, I saw a post on social media where Ro Khanna goes through all of this litany of complaints about Judge Kavanaugh and Trump. You can't make this crap up. Ro Khanna, who is one of the biggest disgraces in the body politic. There's a post they found from X where Ro Khanna, this congressman from California, wrote, this was back in 2018. I believe Dr. Christine Blasey Ford. I believe Deborah Ramirez. I believe Anita Hill. Brett Kavanaugh should not be on the Supreme Court. And now he's traveling to Maine today to actually campaign for this cretin, Graham Plattner. You can't make this up. AOC the other day, did you see her when she was asked about Graham Plattner? You know, believe all women? Humming, humming, humming, humming. I don't want to weigh in. I can't weigh in. I don't want to weigh in. She was reduced to a babbling idiot, which doesn't take much. But she can't defend this. None of them can. But what do we do about our own? What do we do about the Susan Collinses? Somebody's got to explain Lisa Murkowski to me. Somebody has to explain Lisa Murkowski. I had to have my producer track down. Do you know the ICE funding that was passed overnight? The Senate, the U.S. Senate, finally voted to fund ICE and Border Patrol through the end of Trump's second term. You know the one Republican vote against it? Lisa Murkowski. I said to Tracy, can you find what the reason is that she's against it? And it has something to do with the budget reconciliation process. She's got no reason. She just wants to be a yes vote with the Democrats. She wants to thwart the Trump agenda. That constipated face-looking ninny is against everything that Trump and MAGA and America First and Republicans stand for. And somebody's got to explain this to me. Is Alaska awash in crazy lunatic libs? Didn't Alaska produce Sarah Palin? I've been to Alaska on the Patriots Alaska cruise a bunch of times. Isn't it kind of a conservative state? Or are there a bunch of flaming Berkeley, Portland, Oregon, Birkenstock-wearing libs in Alaska? How does she stay there? How do the voters of Alaska tolerate her? So those are some of the questions I have for a Friday.
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7: I really feel for the American voter, for the American Republican, for the American common sense citizen. Not only do we have to beat back these lunatic Democrats, but we've got to beat back the rhinos. Lisa Murkowski is the quintessential Republican in name only. I was just reading an article from Matt Margolis over at PJ Media, the real reason Murkowski is undermining election integrity. This is a woman who has no intention of integrity in our elections. She has no intention of getting anything done that would achieve that. And wait till you hear the real reason. I mean, she once invoked, and this is what she hopes you won't, that no one will remember. She voted to advance the John Lewis Voting Rights Advancement Act back in 2021. Had that bill passed, it would have forced states to get federal permission before changing their own voting laws. Her whole argument against the SAVE Act, evidently, is that it would federalize our elections. Well, if what she voted for in 2021, getting the federal government to give permission to states before they could change their own voting laws, if that's not federalizing elections, nothing is. She's a liar. She's a total wolf in sheep's clothing. She's disgusting. And for Alaskans to keep putting up with this miserable, wretched excuse of a senator is beyond me. 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We got people all over the country. Maybe if you're familiar with Alaska, does Alaska have a big, wide swath of progressivism that I don't understand? 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When prompted, say the keyword Mike Gallagher and make the switch to Pure Talk. Here's WJ in Tampa Bay, Florida. WJ, tell me what we do about the problem of these rhinos that continue to thwart the Trump agenda.
16: Well, start off with, Mike, their cash cow, Mitch McConnell, will be leaving. Mitch McConnell put millions and millions of dollars in Murkowski's war chest the last go-around.
7: Yep.
16: Virtually defeated Sarah Palin because they used the percentages over in Alaska, and I believe the Democrats can cross over and vote. That's how she got reelected.
7: Well, exactly, and the ranked choice voting and all of that. I mean, she doesn't even have to be in the top.
16: Right.
7: But are you saying we just have to be patient and give it time? And goodbye, Mitch McConnell. Goodbye, Tom Tillis. Goodbye, maybe eventually Lisa Murkowski.
16: Mitch McConnell is not handling the purse strings anymore. Now, if Mr. Thune decides to pour a ton of money in her war chest, since I contribute to the Senate fund, I will be watching this very closely. If he puts a penny in her next war chest, if he's Speaker, I got news for you. They will never get another dime from me again.
7: I got you. All right, WJ, good to hear from you. Making me a little better. You're cheering me up a little bit. I need to be cheered up a little bit. Lou, we got a couple of kids sponsored now. We're up to 876 kids. Come on, we got to get to 900. It's $200 to send a child of a prisoner to a Christian summer camp. Stacy in Louisville. Come on, Stacy, cheer me up.

0: are, but I don't want to be miserable about it all. But again, how could I be miserable? Look at what we've done so far with this Angel Tree Summer Camp. Come on, let's help get us to 900 kids. And speaking of celebrating the 250th, don't forget the big Gulf of America cruise in November. November 14th through the 21st. Scott Jennings, Larry O'Connor, our new morning host on many stations around the country. Colonel Kurt Schlichter, Jen Horn, and I, we're all going to be your hosts. 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
3: I'm Ted Linder. Iran firing missiles at Israel Sunday in retaliation for an Israeli attack on Beirut. Fox's Trey Yingst with President Trump's reaction.
4: The president told me it's certainly not going to help negotiations. He went on to say, what I would suggest to Iran, you've shot your missiles, that's enough. Get back to the table and make a deal.
3: However, a short while ago, the Israeli Air Force struck military targets belonging to the Iranian regime in western and central Iran. And six people stabbed in New York City at Penn Station on Sunday night, one seriously hurt. This a day before President Trump attends the basketball playoffs at Madison Square Garden upstairs.
5: Fans should expect enhanced security measures when entering Madison Square Garden, including TSA-style screening procedures. Guests are strongly encouraged to arrive at least 2 hours before tip-off.
3: That's Fox's CB Cotton. 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
6: Thanks for making KQMA your choice for your Sunday. Calling for mostly clear skies overnight tonight, sunny and windy for tomorrow. Expect an overnight low of 53 tonight in the Prescott Quad Cities with a high tomorrow of 85. 86 for the high on Tuesday. In the Verde Valley, 56 tonight with a high tomorrow of 94. Tuesday high of 96. 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
8: There we go. 877 kids. We're creeping up. Come on. We're 23 kids away from getting to 900, which is my unofficial goal on a Friday, to sponsor a child of an American prisoner. 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We can do this. 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To spread the good news of Jesus Christ? These are kids that are going to get to go to a Christ-centered camp. This is a big deal. And I know I'm overboard, but I'm excited. Because right now we're at 877 kids. We're 23 children away from hitting 900 today. And if we hit 900 today, we'll get to 1,000 by next week. 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It's the Angel Tree Summer Camp Campaign. 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You'll see that counter. It says right now, 877 kids. 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We'll get to 900 today. And you'll feel better because you're doing God's work. Come on, let's do it. How could I not be in a good mood? Look, Nancy Pelosi will put a smile on your face. I mean, if Graham Plattner and the terrorist sympathizer in New Jersey isn't a good enough example of the state of today's Democrat Party? How about good old battle axe herself, Nancy Pelosi? Apparently, a reporter from Lindell TV, Mike Lindell's TV network, has had a little bit of a history with Nancy Pelosi. She wants to know why Nancy Pelosi didn't bring in the National Guard on January 6th. And she has asked this question of Mrs. Pelosi before. So she did it again yesterday. And this is great stuff. This is so fun. The way Mediaite puts it, Representative Nancy Pelosi had strong words for Lindell TV reporter Allison Steinberg yesterday. Here was the exchange. Now, you got to picture this. I hope you're able to watch on Salem News Channel, because if you see the clip, it's even funnier than what you're going to hear on the radio, because she's walking with great difficulty. Now, I don't want to make fun of her. How old is she? What is she, 90, 95, 98? I forget. She's got the dentures and the facelifts and the, you know, look, we all want to get old and happy. I just want to be retired. I don't want to be 99 and shuffling around the halls of Capitol Hill like she is. So she's walking with great difficulty. And this young, pesky Lindell TV reporter decides to come up to her with a camera and a microphone. Hilarity ensues.
9: Last time I asked you about January 6th, why you turned the National Guard away on January 6th, you told me to shut up and that I was repeating Republican talking.
10: You're not going to shut up again because you're speaking lies.
9: And wait, you're right here. You're right here on record saying, I'll admit it.
10: No, I did not admit it. The president never sent, would agree to send the National Guard. Don't waste your time or mine on you.
9: Why was your daughter filming you on January 6th?
10: Why don't you get away?
9: These are just questions the American people want answers to.
10: No, you know what? I don't even think you're a real journalist. You work for Mike the Pillow Man?
9: Actually, I do, and we're very proud.
10: Don't consider that journalism. Mike the Pillow Man, that's not journalism. I don't have any reason to talk to you.
9: I'd love to give you a free pillow.
10: I want you to record this. I want people to know that you're not a real journalist. You work for Mike the Pillow Man, and all you do is spout untruths.
9: Okay.
10: Get away from me.
9: You can insult me all you want.
10: Get away from me.
11: Thank you, guys.
9: Thank you, Congresswoman. We'll give you a my pillow so you can have a nice sleep tonight, okay? Take care.
8: And she's Mike Pillow Man. Mike Pillow Man, she calls him. And you can see her, and she's huffing, and she's puffing. You get away from me. You get away from me. And your little dog, too. Get away. Be gone. You're with Mike the Pillow Man. Gosh, that's great stuff. How could that not... She is 86 years old, by the way. Now, you know, hey, she's like Donald Trump's elder sister. And I don't mean to make fun of her age, but when she's barely able to walk and she's going down the hall and she's stumbling, when she's having such a hard time, and this young, pretty, you know, vivacious reporter has got this long microphone. Get away from me. You're with Mike, my pillow. You're Mike Pillow Man. Are you Mike Pillow Man? Come on. How good is that? This is today's Democrat Party. Do you get it? Now, look, we've got our own relics. I know that. But bye-bye, Mitch McConnell. You know, bye-bye some of the... And being old in and of itself isn't certainly a disqualifier. But when you're old and cranky, I think I posted last night on X, MyPillow promo code Cranky Nancy. When you're old and cranky, that's just hilarious. I could play that all day long. Should we play it again? Should we play it one more time? Because the beginning got a little clipped off. I want to play just the very beginning. Well, let's play the whole thing. Hey, come on, it's worth it. In fact, while we're playing it, do me a favor. Look, we got another kid sponsored in the Angel Tree Prison. Come on, we need about 45 people to pop in $100 at MikeOnline.com to sponsor a child to go to a Christian summer camp, the son or daughter of an American prisoner. So while we're playing the clip, as you're laughing along with everybody else, do a little bit of God's work here and sponsor a child at one of the Prison Fellowship Angel Tree summer camps. I think we've got to play this one more time.
9: Hi, Congresswoman Pelosi. Last time I asked you about January 6th, why you turned the National Guard away on January 6th, you told me to shut up and that I was repeating Republican talking.
10: You're not going to shut up again because you're speaking lies. And
9: wait, you're right here. You're right here on record saying, I'll admit it.
10: No, I did not admit it. The president never sent, would agree to send the National Guard. Don't waste your time or mine on you.
9: Why was your daughter filming you on January 6th?
10: Why don't you get away?
9: These are just questions the American people want answers to.
10: No, you know what? I don't even think you're a real journalist. You work for Mike the Pillow Man?
9: Actually, I do, and we're very proud.
10: Don't consider that journalism. Mike the Pillow Man, that's not journalism. I don't have any reason to talk to you.
9: I'd love to give you a free pillow.
10: I want you to record this. I want people to know that you are not a real journalist. You mock for Mike the Pillow Man, and all you do is spout untruths.
9: Okay.
10: Get away from
9: me. You can insult me all you want.
10: Get away from me.
11: Thank you, guys.
9: Thank you, Congresswoman. We'll give you my pillow so you can have a nice sleep tonight, okay? Take care.
8: And she says, we'll get you a pillow so you get a nice sleep. And you can see she's like licking her, Nancy Pelosi's like chomping her gums. And she's huffing and through that whole diatribe, she's wagging her finger at this girl's face. She's like sticking her finger in the young woman's face. Get away from me. Get away. Oh, Tracy, we got to get this out on the text line. Because if you haven't seen this, this is sure to put a smile on your face. We'll come up with a keyword. We'll do a keyword here. In fact, I'll tell you right off the bat, the keyword is going to be cranky. But give Tracy like about 3 minutes to get it turned around. But the keyword is cranky, so you can actually see the deliciousness of that exchange. Now, again, this is one of the superstars of the Democrat Party. The party is in shambles. You know it and I know it. What they're doing in California is criminal. And everybody knows how bad it is. I saw something last night that was astounding. Shouldn't surprise anybody. 24,000, a late night ballot drop last night of 24,000 votes. Spencer Pratt in the Los Angeles mayoral race didn't get a single vote out of 24,000. Now, you know that's impossible. You know that can't happen. The odds of that happening have got to be about a gazillion to one. They're cheating. They're cheating. You know it, I know it, and they know it. You know why they're cheating? Because it's the only way they can win. This is the party of Nancy Pelosi. This is the party of Graham Plattner. This is the party of the what's the guy's name in New Jersey who was the driver for the blind sheik? This is the party lining up behind that punk who plunged a knife into the chest of the young football player in Texas. This is the party that celebrates Charlie Kirk's murder. This is the party that downplays physical violence, like the New York Times tried to do with Graham Plattner. That's a doozy, too, the way the New York Times covered this. They have this big bombshell report in the New York Times, came out yesterday, about Graham Plattner. This is classic. This is classic New York Times. I got to find this headline for you. The guy was such a creep, apparently, that he's got ex-girlfriends coming out talking about all the horrific things he did to them. You know, like violent behavior. You know how the New York Times characterized it? I'm not kidding you. I'm going to read you the headline. Several women who dated Graham Plattner recall unsettling behavior. Unsettling behavior. And the behavior? Oh, yeah. Unsettling, all right. They go into details, first of all, about the Nazi tattoo where he fondly called it my Totenkopf. He knew exactly what the Nazi tattoo was. But they go into explaining his behavior. One girlfriend said he regularly grabbed her by the shoulders, sometimes hard enough to leave marks. On one occasion, yanked her out of a cab by her wrist after an argument when she wanted to stay in the car. During one argument, he twisted her arm behind her back, shoved her into a bedroom, held the door closed from the other side so she couldn't get out. Eventually, she fell asleep. She said, "It hurt. It didn't break my arm, but it hurt." Now, that's physical abuse, right? That's assault.
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8: 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I think that's pretty important. We'll tackle that and a whole lot more coming up.

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8: I'm Sue Guzman. Israel is launching airstrikes into western Iran in response to missile fire Sunday. Fox's Trey Yanks tells us it came after President Trump urged Israel to hold its fire.
9: The president told me it's certainly not going to help negotiations. He went on to say, what I would suggest to Iran, you've shot your missiles, that's enough. Get back to the table and make a deal.
8: Saudi Arabia sounding missile alert sirens Monday morning in an area home to an airbase that hosts U.S. forces. Six people stabbed at New York's Penn Station tonight. One seriously hurt. This is a day before President Trump attends the basketball playoffs at Madison Square Garden.
10: Fans should expect enhanced security measures when entering Madison Square Garden, including TSA-style screening procedures. Guests are strongly encouraged to arrive at least 2 hours before tip-off.
8: And Fox's E.B. Cotton reporting. 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
11: Thanks for making KQMA your choice for your Sunday. Calling for mostly clear skies overnight tonight, sunny and windy for tomorrow. Expect an overnight low of 53 tonight in the Prescott Quad Cities with a high tomorrow of 85. 86 for the high on Tuesday. In the Verde Valley, 56 tonight with a high tomorrow of 94. Tuesday high of 96. 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
13: I'm Bill Monroe. Yavapai County Sheriff's Office officials announced 46-year-old Jason Marchesano had been arrested months after he allegedly strangled a woman in Yavapai County. In October, Marchesano strangled and restrained the victim using bedsheets inside a fifth-wheel trailer at a Paulden property. She escaped and later reported the assault. Working with California law enforcement officials, Sheriff's Office detectives took the suspect into custody at Legoland. More than 2,300 APS customers found themselves without power due to a fire which damaged electrical equipment. An APS crew arrived on site on Robert Road near Highway 69 and restored all power to all but 27 customers that morning. The other customers had their power restored that afternoon. The exact cause is unknown. And Yavapai County Sheriff's Office officials shared details regarding a fiery crash that occurred on May 8th. A driver lost control, turning from Willow Creek Road onto Commerce Drive, leaving the roadway at Suncrest Drive. The car went airborne, dropping 100 feet into an embankment before sliding into thick brush. The car started on fire, but the driver was able to get out. The fire was put out, and the driver was arrested on numerous charges. I'm Bill Monroe, and that's your KQ&A News Week in Review.
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21: Don't let them. This is great
20: You must focus on the positive, mind over matter. We can win the 2026 midterms. They are full-time out to, it's a propaganda campaign to demoralize us, just like they had a propaganda campaign to encourage them and demoralize us in 2022. The last time we had a midterm election, Joe Biden and his cohorts in the Democrat media covered up everything that was negative about Joe. They enhanced and exaggerated everything about January 6th. In the summer of 2022, there was a very, very intense, wall-to-wall January 6th hearings, all that kind of stuff. Hey, look at this scene out there in New Jersey at the ICE detention facility. This is all artificial. These are all paid protesters. This is all fake. And I don't think it's going to work. I mean, I just don't think it's working the way the Democrats want it to work, the way the radicals want it to work. This is like in an industrial part of New Jersey, all right? This is not like, you know, all those times in Minneapolis when we saw the ICE guys. I mean, these guys look like they're on at the airport, all right? This looks like a very, this is like Commercial Boulevard. Every town has a Commercial Boulevard or a Commercial Avenue. We had Commercial Avenue in Garden City. Only businesses, only industrial. There's only businesses and industrial there. And they're going out of their way. Look at that, lighting fires and the rest. Mikey Sherrill, this is on her. This is on her. Stupid, dopey governor in way over her head. Look at these heroes stopping these guys. This is just... These aren't shocking images. These are like, yeah, go law enforcement. And this is what we have law enforcement for. And imagine that Democrats would show up and be on the sides of these crazy radical lunatics. You know, really, the guy right now, he could be anything he wants to be in America. He wants to be important. He wants to be a big deal. And he's got money. And the easiest way to do that for Tom Steyer, Democrat of California, running for governor right now, is to be crazy and woke and weird and hanging around with the trans. Get that A.B. Hernandez situation. I gave it to Justin just a little while ago. He sits down, stands up in a high school cafeteria with a trans youth. Thank God for, Steve Hilton and Spencer Pratt. Some common sense people who could actually win these elections. This is a really interesting, fascinating time. It's good versus evil, and it's right there in front of us. And those who are lost, those who are desperately searching for God but looking in all the wrong places, drugs, sex, gender crap, all that stuff, that's who the Democrats are counting on. Those guys being, and how about this guy standing up? He's got anything. He's got all the, anything one could want. Tom Steyer, he goes out of his way to be with this beast, this man who wants to be in the girls' locker room and bathroom and beat genuine biological girls at sports. That is a sick person who needs to be arrested. That's how warped and bizarre it all is. I think if Spencer Pratt can win out there, if Steve Hilton can win out there, wow. I'm worried about, you know, we got to focus on the congressional stuff, but man, would that be great. Can we hear this again? Because it's really something. And tell me, I think Tom Steyer is flirting with this individual. I think Tom Steyer likes this guy because of the trans. And I don't want to, I'm going to use a bad word right now, but it's not that bad, but you've heard the word tranny. Right? That's not considered politically correct, right? But it's a great big genre in the porno, right? If you go to the porno website, there's like a whole cat. You got trannies with this, trannies without that, all kinds of variations. And by the way, if you're into that and you're old enough and your participants are old enough, go for it. I mean, who the hell am I to point a finger? But the moment you show up in the girls' locker room with a billionaire politician right there next to you, something is totally, totally, I mean, laugh out loud, stupid crazy. Then again, we have a laugh out loud, stupid country in many ways. A media class that covered for Joe Biden. Every American could see the guy was falling apart.
0: and they kept it under wraps until they couldn't keep it under wraps, right? January 6th, an insurrection. The 2020 election, the safest, most secure election ever. These are lies that are told to people, and people go along with it. Again, I said before, it's nice to be where we are right now. Okay, do we have this Tom Steyer situation? Tell me, does he sound like he's flirting? I don't think this is just political. I think this is a little bit titillating for him, maybe. Titillating. Go ahead.
21: On Instagram Reels, I saw you guys were talking about me and the support that I had despite all the social media drama. So I thought I found it pretty interesting that you're set on just basically a set choice on where you stand with trans athletes.
22: I am.
21: It was nice to have a straight decision.
23: I'm so proud.
21: Who you support.
22: You know what I always say, and I think I said this to your mom, most people support you 90% of the time, just not the 10% you need them for. If we're going to be on side, then we're on side 100% of the time.
21: I've been outed like so many times over and over, you know, docs, where I go to school. So I feel like more safety aspect and not just supporting, but
22: protecting.
21: Protection.
22: I totally agree. Look, I was saying in this town hall, it's the job of the governor to stand between danger and Californians. And I mean it. And to make sure that people are safe and to protect them from all the malign influences in this world. And I take that super, super, super seriously for you, just so you know. And I'm so proud of you for what you're doing.
21: Thank you.
22: So proud of you for succeeding. So proud of you for competing.
0: He just copped the field.
22: That's really the point. And I'm going to...
0: He just touched that man.
22: Like heck that you don't just make state, but you do really well there.
21: Thank you.
22: Deal. Congratulations on what you've done as a mom. And
0: what does that mean? Deal. Deal. You have a deal?
24: Bunch of winners.
22: Thank you both. Congratulations.
0: Two people. Two campaign aides. Because people find this stuff disgusting. But the way they have rigged it, what else was there? Anyway, it's really bankrupt in every way. All right, couple of other things I want to get to. Mike Pence he's back with a book himself. He actually did not that bad yesterday. I found myself liking Mike Pence a little bit for the first time in a long time. They're like, what about this Tallarico and Paxton? They wanted them to get Paxton. And he said,
23: look, the Republican Party may have lost its way, but the Democrats have lost their minds.
0: I thought that was actually a pretty good line. I don't agree with him about the Republican Party. They may not be into you anymore. All right. And quite frankly, I'm not even a Republican. I'm MAGA. Make America Great Again. And the stuff that really defines MAGA is common sense more than conservative. Although I am kind of conservative. There's too many Republicans I don't like. That's part of the issue. But if I were voting, I would vote for the Republicans pretty much every time. Couple of exceptions here and there. Then they brought in this guy, Martin Beshear. And he's the governor of Kentucky. They say this is the next president. This is the next Democrat star, the next Democrat phenom. And I don't see it. I see a spoiled rich kid. More on him in a little bit. Can we go back to the Jill Biden situation? All right. Did you see this? Jill Biden. First of all, the Sunday morning show is still on TV. I have not watched that thing since Charles Kuralt. Remember him? Charles Kuralt on Sunday morning. It was kind of cool. And they still have the same trumpet thief song, but no more Charles Kuralt. Cut 29.

0: Good morning. I'm Jane Pauley, and this is Sunday Morning.
1: You? Jane Pauley? Where the hell did they get her? Wasn't she partners with Matt Gumbel for a long time? Jane Pauley. Well, it doesn't matter. It doesn't matter. CBS, they said it was fixed. It's still broken. Should we go through it? I'll go through it in a little bit. But first, speaking of California weirdos, the next governor might be that guy with the certain interest in trans. The outgoing governor is Gavin Newsom, who has mommy issues. Can't be president because of the mommy issues and a lot of other issues. Does this sound like a guy who might have mommy issues? Cut 14, please. Gavin Newsom on his book tour.
2: It ultimately is a love letter to my mom. In many ways, this became a love letter to her.
3: It really is a love letter to my mom.
2: The book's a love letter to mom.
3: This book, it's an ode to my mom. And it's really a composite of love letter for all that she did.
1: No. You're not supposed to write your mother a love letter, right? A love letter is like, you know, you got the GI, you know, in France during the war, and he writes his honey back home a love letter, right? Maybe it gets a little bit intense. That was the old-fashioned form of sexting, right? Erotic notes sent through the mail. That's a love letter. Has erotic and romantic overtones. Your mother and Gavin, I know there isn't. You know what there is? There's a lot of tension and hostility. Tension and hostility. Oh, speaking of sexting and texting and love letters, Graham Platner, the Democrat running for Maine, apparently has been sexting up a storm up and down the East Coast. And for a long time now, right now it's, he went on one of those websites so he could find more partners. And you can do a lot of things in America, but you can't do that and run for the United States Senate. I don't think. All right, do me a favor here. Gavin Newsom on his mom. Cut 15, if you don't mind. Cut 15.
2: Her shoes weren't shoes, but espadrilles. They'd make on the wood floor in the morning as she rushed out of bed and off to campus. Her roommate, Barb, whose first class was a couple hours later, got so tired of being awakened by the clap of heels that she pushed Tessa right off the bed one morning. My mother had no idea what harm she had done. At dinner time, each of them took turns cooking for the whole gang. When it was Tessa's turn, she didn't know how to prepare a meal, not even spaghetti with a jar of pasta sauce.
1: Wow. Mom's not just a lousy cook, didn't know how to cook. I mean, are you supposed to say that about your mother? Especially when you just got done talking about what a love letter it is. Cut 16.
2: I would locate years later one of her housemates, Shirley Tavernetti, and she would delicately tell me that Tessa Menzies was a bit of an odd duck, cultured and clueless at once.
1: How's that for a love letter? You track down a roommate of your mom's from 50 years ago and get her to badmouth your own mother. Cut 17.
2: He would not have wanted to paint for posterity such a portrait of Tessa and her parents. So the story he left to me and Hillary was not even half painted, a canvas almost entirely blank. I must say that there is something painful and cruel in the clear-sightedness I now own, the piece of canvas I have painted.
1: He painted a cruel portrait of his mom and has the nerve to go around saying it's a love letter. This is a weird guy with all kinds of issues. Hey, one other thing. He doesn't even get the football right. So the 49ers left Candlestick Park. Is that what they still call it in San Francisco? Wherever they played, wherever the San Francisco Giants play, it's right there in San Francisco, right? Well, the 49ers left that stadium like 5, 10 years ago, 15 years ago, something like that, and they went about 50 miles away to a new stadium. But they still call him the San Francisco 49ers. That's fine. So he's explaining all this, and he's trying to say it wasn't as bad as when the Baltimore Colts left Baltimore. Remember that when they went to Indianapolis? Listen closely to how he puts it, okay? It's just listen closely to the directions and stuff like that. Cut 18.
2: The storied 49ers would leave our city. Their departure would not be as dramatic as, say, the Colts fleeing Baltimore under the cover of darkness and moving 600 miles east to Indianapolis.
1: Catch that? 600 miles east to Indianapolis from Baltimore. Doesn't work that way. That would be in the middle of the Atlantic Ocean. That's about where Bermuda is. You dummy. Not only did he write it, not only did it get published, then he said it in his audio book. Doesn't know east from west. Doesn't know love letter from I love my mom to my mom was an odd duck and a weirdo and she couldn't even cook. Strange people. If you're heading into summer without a medical emergency kit, you're taking a risk. Most people do not think about it until it's too late. Summer colds linger and can turn into sinus infections that last for weeks. 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
7: 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Yet, through all the fame, the heart of her music remained deeply personal and profoundly spiritual. Aretha didn't just sing soul music, she defined it.
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1: 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Maybe we should have a little bit less in the mercy department, because what is Hakeem Jeffries going to do should he ever become Speaker of the House of Representatives, which could happen? Cut eight, please. This is Hakeem, who's totally fine with anti-Jewish protests in his own neighborhood. 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
4: I'm Sue Guzman. Israel is launching airstrikes into western Iran in response to missile fire Sunday. Fox's Trey Yanks tells us it came after President Trump urged Israel to hold its fire.
5: The president told me it's certainly not going to help negotiations. He went on to say, what I would suggest to Iran, you've shot your missiles, that's enough. Get back to the table and make a deal.
4: Saudi Arabia sounding missile alert sirens Monday morning in an area home to an airbase that hosts U.S. forces. Six people stabbed at New York's Penn Station tonight. One seriously hurt. This is a day before President Trump attends the basketball playoffs at Madison Square Garden.
6: Fans should expect enhanced security measures when entering Madison Square Garden, including TSA-style screening procedures. Guests are strongly encouraged to arrive at least 2 hours before tip-off.
4: And Fox's E.B. Cotton reporting. 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
7: Thanks for making KQMA your choice for your Sunday. Calling for mostly clear skies overnight tonight, sunny and windy for tomorrow. Expect an overnight low of 53 tonight in the Prescott Quad Cities with a high tomorrow of 85. 86 for the high on Tuesday. In the Verde Valley, 56 tonight with a high tomorrow of 94. Tuesday high of 96. 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
6: He wrote something very, I thought, significant. And it was, let's see here, about the way things work, about what happens when you're actually leading and you're leading sensitive negotiations or a very sensitive and difficult war effort. Iran really, this is what he truthed last night. People are like, oh, it was one in the morning. Who cares? Iran really wants to make a deal, and it will be a good one for the USA and those that are with us. But don't the Democrats and various seemingly unpatriotic Republicans understand that it's much tougher for me to properly do my job and negotiate when political hacks keep negatively chirping at levels never seen before, over and over again, that I should move faster or move slower or go to war or not go to war or whatever. Just sit back and relax. It will all work out well in the end. It always does, President Donald J. Trump. Now, we can still ask questions. We can still speculate. But there's a way to do it, and there's a way not to do it. And I really think that putting these things out there do give aid and comfort to the enemy. President Trump is playing it correctly. You know, like they're creating this kind of false pressure with the midterm elections. The midterms. You talk about the midterms all the time, and Iran is going to wait us out with the midterms. And that's why the president said, I don't care about the midterms. I don't care. And, you know, like if you put him basically too much reporting, I mean, we can't really do anything about it. People can say whatever the hell they want. He's really asking, right? That's fine. You can ask, but the chirping doesn't help. I noticed this as a kid, as a child, when press would ask questions of Ronald Reagan. I thought, wow, what would happen? You know, people get upset with politicians when they don't candidly answer a question. Well, if you do, first of all, they're going to treat you. They're going to, you know, oh, what a gaffe. Oh, my God, I can't believe he said that. So there's a reason to not be candid, especially when you have like so many different constituencies and audiences and people who may hear and the way they may react. And yeah, Iran is watching very, very closely. Now they're going to watch bombs come in their front window if they don't get their act together soon. But it's something I really have always kind of felt a certain, I don't know, kinship. If any president candidly answered the questions posed to them, and all of the writing, all of the talking, there was a great line in Planet of the Apes. Actually, it was beneath the Planet of the Apes, and he's like, all that talking, what did we ever get from all that talking? James Franciscus was playing an astronaut, and he was trying to rescue Taylor, played by Charlton Heston, and he was so frustrated. All that talk. Now, there's some talk I love. There's some talk I enjoy. And there's some talk I kind of gloat about. And this might be one of those chapters right there. Well, I'll get to that in a second. Don't forget, it's 250 years young, America. And when we were 200 years old, the bicentennial, America knew how to celebrate. Cut one, if you don't mind. Cut one. Everybody follow me. It's a great big colonial parade in the middle of town. Everybody's dressed up. Colonial flags all over the place. Spirit of 76. Those great big Klondike horses with the gigantic hooves. Yeah. And it wasn't just fun and games in 1976, the bicentennial. There was reverence. Genuine admiration for this country, by this country, by the Americans who live here. This, we're about to hear from a great man, the late, great John Warner, senator from Virginia back in the day, also married to Liz Taylor, if I'm not mistaken. Listen to this good man speak. He's in the National Archives. I remember seeing this on a Saturday morning programming. They didn't just have cartoons on when I was growing up. They had Flash Gordon, who was not cartoon. They had the Big Blue Marble in Space. That was not cartoon. They had Land of the Lost, which was not cartoon. And they had this guy, John Warner, showing up, talking about our country. Cut two.
7: I'm John Warner, the Minister of the Nation's Bicentennial. Thank you for joining me here at the National Archives, where are kept the original documents sacred to the birth of our nation. Our Declaration of Independence, in which the Founding Fathers proclaimed to the world our belief that all men are created equal. Our Constitution with the Bill of Rights, the foundation on which our system of individual liberty and representative government rests. Seeing them here, knowing they have enabled us to flourish these near 200 years, should cause each of us to further his efforts to protect and extend the freedoms they guarantee.
6: You know what? They're still there. It should cause each of us to further protect and defend the freedoms they guarantee right now at 250. And part of the way we do that is through politics. Politics. Politics is not a dirty word. I went through this. Politics is actually the art of governing. It's the art of... Without politics... We fight. We have politics so we don't fight. Politics is okay. Politics is good. Politics, poly, ever related to the polis, metropolis, where people live, the city-state in ancient Greece. Politics, the affairs of the state, that's good. It's ever related to the people and how we vote and the representation and what we want. And their responsiveness to us, and vice versa. Now they badmouth politics. It sounds self-righteous. It sounds good. It's not the way they listen to this. Cut 10. This is Nicole Wallace, possibly one of the most corrupt people on television anywhere. She got her opportunities because she was a marginally hot girl who hung around George W. Bush and flattered him. And was willing to go out and say stupid things like, oh, we have to defend, we have to fight in Iraq so we beat the terrorists there so they don't come here. Right? That kind of crap. She was the one who came up with the campaign, we're going to call them Freedom Fries. How did that work out? Nicole Wallace, who I believe was caught, forgive me, having sex with Jim Comey. That's the rumor I've heard. I feel very confident, actually, in sharing it with you. I know that she was caught having sex with Michael Schmidt, a 14-year junior person who wasn't married to her. She was married to somebody else with children. And this guy comes on her show and they start hooking up. Who has time? Cut 10, please. Cut 10.
8: Right-wing influencer and Trump ally Laura Loomer started to beat the drum to pressure then-Attorney General Pam Bondi to fire Maureen Comey. So in Comey's telling, political motivations are the entire reason why she was subsequently fired. And now Trump's DOJ is arguing that even if that's the case, it's somehow acceptable. Politico reports that the judge pressed DOJ on that claim, on the claim that Trump can fire anyone based on politics.
6: Anyone based on politics? How can he do such a thing? He's the president of the United States. How can he, for political reasons, fire an employee of the executive branch that he heads? Hey, is this new? There's a volcano erupting in Hawaii. I assume there's always a volcano erupting in Hawaii, but they're treating this like it's really brand new. Wow, that is actually kind of neat. All the hot lava coming out. Very interesting. But I think I've seen that before. Politics. You can't fire somebody for politics. Yeah, what else do you fire them for? Yes, you can fire people for politics, especially politics. If your politics are not in line with this administration, it's fascinating how they portray the incoming administration, right? That's like a malignancy. Somehow that's infected the government. No, it's no, this is the purity. This is the people talking. Listen to this woman who's the lawyer for Maureen Comey, the daughter of Jim Comey. And these are political enemies of the president, and you're allowed to fire them. They put us in jail. We fire them. Cut 11.
9: The case is actually about whether the president can do that. Can the president violate the laws of the United States? Can the president violate the U.S. Constitution? And yesterday in court, we heard that answer loud and clear. The answer is yes. The answer is the president can exercise his Article II power however he sees fit. So he can fire you if you're female. He can fire you if you're black. He can fire you if you're white.
6: Yeah, actually. I never thought he couldn't fire somebody based on the color of their skin. excuse me, did you know I'm white? You can't fire me. It's a very, very silly thing that she just said, and I heard her out loud. And the Constitution, absolutely, absolutely, the president has the authority. You can't do that. Who do you think you are, the president? They have so successfully, right? They made the, I heard this once. They made the government president-proof. Presidents come and go. Right? But the deep state remains. Not anymore. Or at least not for now. The more I hear things like this, the more I realize our man Todd Blanche is doing a great job. Hey, wait a second. Judge overseeing trial for alleged Charlie Kirk killer denies request to close the preliminary hearing. I guess they got to drag this thing out, right? Because it's a capital murder case, right? He might be, everybody knows he did it. Although some people don't, actually. Some people are convinced that there's more going on here. Cut 12, if you don't mind. Cut 12.
10: The department cannot target people like an Adam Schiff or Letitia James or Senator Kelly because the president doesn't like what they say.
11: The idea is that the attorney general is the people's lawyer. It's not the president's consigliere.
12: Right. That guy is still acting as Donald Trump's personal attorney. He is not acting as the head of the Department of Justice.
13: Our lawyer, the people's lawyer, not the president's lawyer.
14: I think it created at least the impression that he was there as Trump's lawyer rather than the people's lawyer.
6: The people's lawyer. Sounds nice. How can you be against having a people's lawyer? People. We love people. People deserve a lawyer. Not that nasty President Trump. He doesn't deserve a lawyer. It's the Department of Justice, though. It's in the executive branch. He is the president of the United States. You see how they do it? It's a dirty, deep state trick. And for decades, people have been falling for it, falling for it, and falling for it. As they expunge politics, they get rid of politics. They're driving politics out of the system. And you think that's good? It's the opposite. It's so dangerous and so bad. Politics. Embrace it. Use it. Love it even when it's crummy. We'll be right back.
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6: We're KQ&A, Wayne. But what about him?
7: One of the most patriotic and rousing songs I've ever heard.
6: Which one?
7: The Halls of Montezuma.
6: Oh, you mean that? Well, that's the Marine hymn. That's the Marine hymn you're thinking about. It's bigger than John Wayne.
7: And you know, when it comes to the 250th celebration?
6: Yeah.
7: Forget all these musicians. I'd like to see the service bands play patriotic songs, American songs that honor America, like the Army Band, the Navy Band, etc.
6: Have you ever actually listened to those guys? You know, for any length of time, it's kind of boring, to be honest. Very boring. It's always boring. John Phillips Sousa and all that stuff, it's very boring. Hey, you want to hear a great patriotic song? Hey, will you get me my Neil Diamond song, please, America? And start it from the very beginning where the violins are playing first. It's so good. Let me know when it's ready. Oh, well, no. I want to start it from the beginning where the violins are, the very, very beginning. Anyway, Robert, you know I'm right. You know I'm right. Every now and then they teach these military bands how to play hits, like, Daft Punk and the Get Lucky song. But when they start playing these other bugle things, I don't like it. I mean, I love Taps, I love Reveille, I love certain ones, but, you know, few and far between. You know I'm right, Robert?
7: Well, it's not quite for you, then.
6: All right. No, I mean, look, I love America, but look, you want to listen to John Philip Sousa, or you want to listen to Neil Diamond? You got the Neil Diamond ready? All right, we'll come back to that. Robert, thank you. Let's try... Ooh, Nate in the Bronx. Hello.
8: Going to the Iran war very briefly, I want to point out two things. Number one, in my opinion, the Iran war has detracted or diverted attention from the domestic agenda of the presidency that Trump then stated would be immigration control and deportation, not just sealing the border, but much more importantly, deporting millions of illegals.
6: Yeah, I know, Nate. I know. You're always negative about everything, all right? Yeah, you know, it's a challenge. Doing stuff overseas is a challenge. The mass deportation thing, you know, I'm into it to a point. You saw what was going on in Minneapolis, right? You saw all that. You want that every single day? You want that every day? I mean, do you really think that that is in the best interest of President Trump and the country?
8: Mass deportation, yes.
6: All right. I mean, what will it actually look like? How do you do it? And you have gosh damn civil war in the streets. It's and what does mass deportation actually look like? Look, I'm all for very aggressive enforcement, all right? But to be honest, Nate, I question you and your motives, all right? Because of, a lot of things. All right, thank you. Let's try line three, please. Hello.
9: Hey, Greg, how are you?
6: Good.
9: Hey, quick question. What do you think about the 2027 NDAA? Okay, that's the National Defense Authorization Act. They're talking about integrating the Israeli military with the United States military.
6: Yeah, the IDF.
9: Yeah, the IDF.
6: Hey, do me a favor. Play that Neil Diamond song from the very beginning, all right? See what I mean with the violins? It's so awesome. Beats John Philip Sousa any day.

you lighten up, Fran, about the whole Israel thing? They're our ally. We work with them. We've been doing it since Israel. Be free. Don't you get worked up by Marjorie Taylor Greene and her other hand.

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4: Fox News, I'm Ted Linder. Iran firing missiles at Israel Sunday in retaliation for an Israeli attack on Beirut. Fox's Trey Yingst with more from President Trump.
5: The president told me it's certainly not going to help negotiations. He went on to say, what I would suggest to Iran, you've shot your missiles, that's enough. Get back to the table and make a deal.
4: A short while ago, the Israeli Air Force striking military targets belonging to the Iranian regime in western and central Iran. Multiple people reportedly killed, others injured following a 7.8 magnitude earthquake that shook part of the southern Philippines early on Monday. Tsunami warnings were also issued. Power outages reported. People urged to get to higher ground. The epicenter of the tremor, with a depth of 6.2 miles, it struck about 8 miles southwest of General Santos City. 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
6: Thanks for making KQMA your choice for your Sunday. Calling for mostly clear skies overnight tonight, sunny and windy for tomorrow. Expect an overnight low of 53 tonight in the Prescott Quad Cities with a high tomorrow of 85. 86 for the high on Tuesday. In the Verde Valley, 56 tonight with a high tomorrow of 94. Tuesday high of 96. 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
9: I'm Bill Monroe. Prescott City officials provided information regarding airport property acquisition for regional public safety purposes. The parcel is located between the city-owned airport parcels and is next to the Prescott Regional Airport. is currently vacant and doesn't contain any residential or commercial structure. One of the primary planned uses is infrastructure that would support seasonal U.S. Forest Service aerial firefighting aircraft. The Prescott Valley Town Council heard a presentation regarding emergency response times to address deficiencies in coverage and delayed response times. The Central Arizona Fire and Medical Authority secured a certificate of necessity from the state. This allows officials to operate their own ambulance services. An agreement between the Verde Valley Sanctuary and the Camp Verde Marshal's Office went into effect. Sanctuary officials will provide support during a domestic violence or sexual assault situation as needed. They will also be at the hospital with a survivor who needs medical treatment in an effort to provide immediate support. Enclosures were lifted at Lynx Lake and the Verde River. The closures have been in effect on bald eagle nesting areas along the Verde River near Camp Verde and Lynx Lake since last December to protect bald eagle nesting areas. Nesting efforts were unsuccessful this year. I'm Bill Monroe, and that's your KQ&A News Week in Review.
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13: 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I'm Marie Hart.
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14: Does Rob usually do disclaimers at the beginning of the show? Because we're about to get into it, and I want to start out by apologizing for reading Graham Plattner's policy on breaking and entering into his house. Oh, man, what a day. What a time. What a year. What is even happening in this world? If you haven't heard, Graham Plattner has certain rules for when somebody sneaks into his house. And according to the bombshell that dropped in the New York Times yesterday, that includes, we'll say this, how about this? He told his girlfriend that if somebody breaks in, he intends to sexually punish that person. Rape, I believe, is what he said. That if somebody breaks into his house, yes, he's going to rape them, and establish dominance, he told his girlfriend, who he got physical with a couple of times. It wasn't sexual assault, mind you. It's not what we thought was being hinted. But what we are hearing here is far more bizarre than anything we thought. So once again, I am Tom Shattuck. I am in for Rob Carson. I am with the main wire. So my hands are full of Graham Plattner, unfortunately, and I wish I'd rephrase that, but that's my life right now. And this guy is causing a stir. You know, he went to D.C. a few days ago and tried to explain to the senators everything will be fine, nothing more is dropping. Unfortunately, more is dropping. So what we got out of the New York Times piece is this. Certainly he's been lying about the Nazi tattoo now for 15 years. Certainly. That is, and up until just weeks ago, he's still been lying. So that's one thing. Now, that might already be baked in. Maine voters maybe don't care about Nazis being, as long as they're a Democrat. Or they like it. I don't know. So that's neither here nor there. We didn't know that he was such a colorful fellow when he would tell his girlfriend repeatedly that if somebody broke in, that he would sexually assault that person. I find that a unique approach to home security. It certainly would establish deterrence if the burglar community got word that, their attempt to steal your flat screen turned into a horrific, gimpy nightmare. No doubt about that. But it's also a little odd. It's a little odd that he'd invest the time, really, a kind of sadistic, I'd say. Oh, by the way, he said, it's not in a gay way. Oh, okay. All right. Psycho. Let's go through some of the Graham Plattner. He ran over to Chris Hayes last night to explain himself. Chris Hayes on MS Now, which I believe is what it's called now. And he did his best to try to explain what was going on. Let's just go down the litany. Okay. Let's see, one second. I'll grab that in a second. Well, one of the things that I can tell you is that he made it very clear that this stuff is uncorroborated, even though it's his girlfriend who said all this stuff. So you would think that maybe there is something to it that he can't just explain away as nothing.
15: Which, again, maybe from a time capsule, but people, I think, are understandably a little nervous. Maybe you'll be the nominee, probably be the nominee for the Maine Senate on Tuesday. And then it's October 10th, and here's a text or picture of Graham Plattner that is not the kind of thing that you want to see. Like, are you worried about that? Are there texts like that?
16: I'm not worried about it. I mean, I went through my life through a number of years struggling and not exactly acting with the best behavior. I've been very, very open about that. And if people would like to continue to drag things up from that time in my life, I'm sure that we are going to see at some point somebody attempt to do exactly that. Just know that these are things that happened before I became a public figure, before I got into politics, and it's a part of my life that I'm very happy to talk about and talk about the struggles within. And so I do think that as we move forward, you know, what we've built up here is really something quite spectacular. It's very new. And I think one of the reasons why it's worked so well is because I have been very open with the people of Maine. I go all over the state. I've held over 80 town halls, and I ask or I answer questions from Mainers regardless of what the question is. I've made myself very accessible to people, and I want them to know about my struggles because I firmly believe that if you believe in a transformational politics, you got to believe in the ability for people to transform. And my journey is one of transformation, and I'm very happy to talk about that earlier part in my life, and I have no doubt that people will attempt to continue to revisit Reddit posts, continue to try to revisit parts of my past.
14: They're your posts. They're not my posts. They're not anybody listening right now. These are your posts, and the stuff you say is bizarre, and the problem is it's not all 15 years ago, 6 years ago, 11 years ago. Some of it is a year and a half ago. You're still on up with young people app now.
16: But I think what's really important to note here is that these are things that I talk about in my past, things that I'm not proud of.
14: The things he talks about in his past, unless he's sprinting from Maine Wire reporters, which he is constantly, if you watch any of the coverage we have, he's sprinting from Newsmax reporters as well. This is a guy who is not willing to talk about this stuff with anybody who's not Chris Hayes, really. That's the fact of the matter. But he's trying. This is all water under the
15: bridge.
14: It's old. You know what? Don't worry about it. Ancient history. Yeah, I don't think so. I mean, it could be worse. There's no doubt I mean, who knows with a guy like this? I hope nobody actually successfully robbed this guy's house. I would hate to think of the ordeal that resulted. We'll get to that in a moment, but he's still got to deal with the Nazi part, which is weird that we're even saying this.
15: We want to follow up one place on this, and I don't want to get too forensic, but, you know, the Times basically reported that they saw texts of hers, including a text in August, I believe August 3rd of last year. This would be before October of last year, in which she basically said that you had a, quote, Nazi tattoo, and she joked about how she's going to go volunteer for Collins. Now, again, this is a text that got sent, so, like, we can place the time, right? This is in August. How does she know it's a Nazi tattoo in August of last year and you don't know it's a Nazi tattoo in August of last year?
14: Very interesting question.
16: Well, she certainly didn't send that text to me. So whoever she sent it to and was talking to, that's I can't say why, but I will say that I certainly didn't know. And the text messages she's sending to friends who may have recognized it, that's they didn't tell me that, so...
14: So that's it. That's it. She didn't send it to me. But wait a second. She knew it was a Nazi tattoo. She knew it because you called it your Nazi tattoo. I mean, what are we doing here? What are we doing? Okay.
15: Want to give some privacy in marriage, but I really do feel like I need to get these answers from you, which is like... The people you were texting with, whatever that was, in whatever context, they were adult women, you knew that, and it was consensual. Is that true?
16: Yes.
14: Oh, yeah.
15: And you have that you confirmed that. You knew their age.
16: Yes. Oh, God. I mean, yeah. Yes, of course.
14: Uh-huh.
15: I want to play something for you.
14: Sound believable to you? Doesn't sound believable to me. You know for sure, right? Well...
15: Stuff that you're not proud of, that you worked out with your wife, you don't want to talk about the details, when did it stop?
16: Oh, it stopped when it was happening. I mean, like, it was Amy and I, it happened soon after we got married. And we dealt with it very, very early in our relationship. And so that's
14: it's a year and a half ago, by the way.
16: And it stopped.
14: Uh-huh.
15: Stuff that you're not...
14: Doesn't seem like Steve Hayes is all that convinced. Doesn't seem like anybody's convinced. At all. Because this is very unnatural at this point for somebody to still be in a race. So we're all just kind of walking around here saying, oh, okay, so not only the Nazi stuff, but you're still doing this stuff and the perverted texts to people who weren't your wife, and you're on this Kick app, which a lot of people use, young people use, for predatory behavior, or older people use for young people. It's like, there's a lot of things here, Graham Platner. And I know that you're sick of answering the questions, but holy heck. And why are you raping the burglar? Like, really? Don't you think you should just call the cops and have them take the dude away? If you rape the burglar, you're getting more time than the burglar's getting. It's also weird, and yet, I'm sorry, you can say, not in a gay way, which is interesting, which is what he said. These aren't my words. These are very possibly the next senator from Maine. His words. Okay.
15: You did not grab her by the wrist. You did not put your hands on her shoulders. You did not push her into a room that you closed the door on. She's lying about that,
16: no.
15: Is what you're saying.
16: Yes, that is not true.
14: So we're not believing all women. That's what we're getting there. The time of believing all women, that is over. That ended right before the Graham Platner campaign started. It is amazing. It's amazing how they never meant any of it. The left never meant anything they ever said at all about believing all women. That was just a chance to try to go after Donald Trump, really, because they figure, okay, we'll take down Weinstein, and if we take down Weinstein, then they got to take one of theirs down, and we'll make that Trump. And Trump's like, no, they're all ours. But they didn't care. It was never about women. Like, they don't care about women, obviously. They're letting, you know, boys on women's sports teams. They're letting boys into girls' locker rooms. They're letting men follow women into women's locker rooms. They're letting men use Title IX against women. Care about women. Oh, my goodness. Oh, there is so much to get to. We've got so much to talk about today. it's not getting better for the left. They're not getting happier or more comfortable in their own skin whatsoever, and their behavior is proving that. We'll have a whole bunch of evidence coming up. My name is Tom Shattuck. This is The Rob Carson Show.
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1: What a time, what a time. What a time to be alive. A lot of instability happening. You're never quite sure exactly, you know, from week to week to month, where we're going to be. There's a lot of volatility out there. One never knows. Which is why, like, even if there's a good jobs report, you're going to get a jobs report. It doesn't mean there's stability in the market. You need to make sure that you're covered off. For the first time since World War II, our national debt held by the public has exceeded GDP. America, this is a wake-up call. Our sins of the past, reckless government spending, have caught up to us. What's next? Higher inflation, higher prices, higher cost of living expenses, and higher interest payments on the national debt. Every dollar Washington spends on interest is a dollar it has to tax, borrow, or print. We've had enough of that. Smart retirement planners prepare for potential setbacks, and they can do that by diversifying with a time-tested asset known for weathering the storm, physical gold, from my trusted friends at Birch Gold Group. Text the word ROB to the number 989898, and Birch Gold will send you a free info kit on converting an existing IRA or 401k into a tax-sheltered IRA in physical gold. Tom speak, in physical gold. You don't pull the ripcord on your parachute once you've already hit the ground. Don't wait for the economic turbulence to diversify. Do it now. Text ROB to the number 989898. Again, ROB, R-O-B, to 989898. Own some gold from Birch Gold. You know, I wish I could own some sanity for 5 seconds in the news cycle, but this stuff is not, it's just not happening. We've got in Washington D.C. There's two groups now. Some senators are saying, "Okay, I can't do this. I'm going to have to face voters who are going to be asking me in town halls how I can be behind the Nazi tattoo guy, and how it's okay for me, who was just saying believe all women, to now not believe this one woman in particular." And this is going to be a problemo. It's going to be a problem. And you better believe that Democrats are afraid of what's going on here. It's too much, too fast. This guy is saying that if somebody breaks into his house, he's going to rape the guy? Telling his girlfriend this? His girlfriend who he's been rough with before? This is not the kind of stuff that we are used to. It's just not in the normal DNA of politics. But what it's shown is that Donald Trump has made people crazy. Trump has just made people crazy, and they don't know who they are anymore. They don't know who they are anymore. They don't know how to act. They don't know what to do. And so they're just completely untethered. They're untethered. And their guy, the guy they were all excited about, Graham Platner, from Maine, the oyster fisherman, who's not really an oyster fisherman, seems to really be a bunch of other things. And this ain't good.
2: Want to give some privacy in marriage, but I really do feel like I need to get these answers from you, which is like, the people you were texting with, whatever that was, in whatever context, they were adult women, you knew that, and it was consensual. Is that true?
3: Yes.
2: And you have that you confirmed that, you knew their age.
3: Yes, oh God, I mean, yeah. Yes,
1: oh,
3: of course. God.
1: Yeah, well, yeah, of course.
2: I want to play something for you.
1: You think I am weird? Of course. Yeah. How come you're on the Kick app that's for young people? Oh, yeah, come on. I mean, yeah, of course. Okay. It seems to me, too, that Chris Hayes didn't actually believe Platner at all. Like, didn't buy into this. He's like, give me a better answer, Platner. Give me a better answer. But he didn't. He can't give me any bad answers.
3: This, again, totally false.
2: I do want to follow up one place on this, and I don't want to get too forensic, but, you know, the Times basically reported that they saw texts of hers.

0: Can we talk?
1: Yeah. Okay. So, so what are you going to do? You love this guy. He's your guy. You like the Oyster Farm stuff. You like the boots. You like that he says oligarch. But what do you do now that he's absolutely lying to your face? We know he knew. Of course he knew. He called it his Totenkopf. That's got to be a tough thing to get your mind around. If you're a Democrat, the rationalization, okay, this is okay because Trump is such an evil person. Because it can't be because Susan Collins is, like, Susan Collins is whatever. She's fine. I mean, the Republicans don't love her, the Democrats don't love her. But she doesn't have this problem. But this is an exercise in rationalization and managing to parse out and separate in your mind what really should be straight up just horrific stuff. But they've got to do it. And these people, they put themselves in these psychological, emotional binds. They do it themselves. You don't have to keep doing this, Democrats. You can find somebody who's not nuts for 5 seconds. You really can. Maybe they can't. 1-800-922-6680. 1-800-922-6680. That is the number. Oh, we've got an incredible amount of stuff to get to. I'm so thrilled to be here. My name is Tom Shattuck, right here on the Rob Carson Show.

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2: News. I'm Ted Linder. Iran firing missiles at Israel Sunday in retaliation for an Israeli attack on Beirut. Fox's Trey Yingst with more from President Trump.
3: The president told me it's certainly not going to help negotiations. He went on to say, what I would suggest to Iran, you've shot your missiles, that's enough. Get back to the table and make a deal.
2: A short while ago, the Israeli Air Force striking military targets belonging to the Iranian regime in western and central Iran. Multiple people reportedly killed, others injured following a 7.8 magnitude earthquake that shook part of the southern Philippines early on Monday. Tsunami warnings were also issued. Power outages reported. People urged to get to higher ground. The epicenter of the tremor, with a depth of 6.2 miles, it struck about 8 miles southwest of General Santos City. 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
4: Thanks for making KQMA your choice for your Sunday. Calling for mostly clear skies overnight tonight, sunny and windy for tomorrow. Expect an overnight low of 53 tonight in the Prescott Quad Cities with a high tomorrow of 85. 86 for the high on Tuesday. In the Verde Valley, 56 tonight with a high tomorrow of 94. Tuesday high of 96. 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
1: 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I'm Marie Hart.
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5: Trying to write an editorial for the Maine Wire that fully documents all the weirdness of Graham Plattner, but it doesn't stop. We can never put this thing to bed. It just goes on and on and on. To figure it all out, we're going to bring on Tony Kinnett to help us right here. And let me tell you, there are very few people that I want to talk to more on the Newsmax hotline number right now than Tony Kinnett. Because, Tony, we're with this Plattner thing, with his policy on breaking and entering and what should happen to those people, I don't know that we've quite ever been here before.
6: I don't think anyone's ever wanted to be here before, and I didn't expect to see some of the individuals that went on the record and talked about, again, his also alleged domestic abuse be a personal friend of mine, a victim in that instance. But to go out on and say that if anyone broke into the house, you would rape them, and that you would do so not in a gay way, or excuse me, not them, him. You would rape him. Not in a gay way.
5: No, not in a gay way.
6: Dominance.
5: No.
6: I mean, come on. What guy hasn't said that before? I also, as a guy who has spent a lot of time around conventionals in the military and contractors in the private military world, no one has ever said that before, ever. You would be banned from the squad if you ever said anything that gay.
5: You didn't. Wait, you're suggesting your policy was not to rape intruders, not in a gay way.
6: I mean, I'm just going to float that. That's a really, really bad, like, line as it is. But, I mean, put that aside for a second, right? Put that aside. Well, let's say, all right, he got a little drunk. He said something really weird and messy and strange. Okay. Mm-hmm. This isn't the case for him, though. Because we have information going all the way back to 05, he gets the totem cough tattoo. We have several records that he knew he had it, so he's a liar. In 2013, he's accused of domestic abuse and kidnapping, assault, and battery. And then he's cheating on his wife and going on social messaging platforms that are literally, if you're a predator and you want to message minors, you go on this platform, where his active profile until 2026 was him in just a towel. My God, man!
5: Yeah, I think, Tony, that profile is active right now. Right now! Like, this guy lives on...
6: No. It has finally ended. It went inactive as of, are you ready for this? 4 days ago.
5: So oh, my goodness.
6: So it was a problem until he was caught.
5: By the way, can I just say something? When he's saying that when he rapes the intruders, but not in a gay way, at this point, him coming out as gay would be the least shocking and damning thing about him.
6: I'm just amazed that now between, like, the two high-profile Senate races, somehow James Tallarico is the less homosexual one. I was not ready for that.
5: He's got a girlfriend, Mr. Kennett. We're talking to Tony Kennett of the...
6: He doesn't eat meat, but, you know, Graham Platner will assume dominance or whatever.
5: I don't know what any of those metaphors mean. We're talking to Tony Kennett of the Daily Signal. Hey, Tony, let me run something by you here. This is a question from Chris Hayes last night to Graham Platner. You tell me how satisfied and comfortable Chris Hayes seems with this answer.
4: These answers from you, which is like, the people you were texting with, whatever that was, in whatever context, they were adult women, you knew that, and it was consensual. Is that true?
7: Yes.
4: And you have that you confirmed that, you knew their age?
7: Yes, oh God, I mean, yeah. Yes, of course.
4: I want to play something for
5: you. Of course, Tony. Yeah.
6: Have you, my friend, do you remember the interview when Trump was just now, had just won the election in 2024, and he went and he sat down with Brett Baer and he said, you know what, it reminds me of the N-word. You know what the N-word is, right? And Brett Baer, the camera pans to him, and that man, his face drains blood, and he's like, it's like Joe Biden trying to answer a question. And Trump says nuclear, and then all of a sudden it's like, Chris Hayes in that moment, you could see that man's soul leave his body, turn around, and look at Chris Hayes sitting there in that news desk. I mean, if Chris Hayes had a soul, I'd feel bad for him.
5: Yeah, I gotta say, he didn't. For Chris Hayes, it was not a bad job, I've gotta say, because that's a tough one for him. This is his guy here. And through and through. I don't know anything about that. But we should also mention the New York Times screwing Lindsay Fifield in this. They absolutely double-crossed her. There are more stories out there. Everybody knew that there were more stories that had to do with sexual assault out there. They hit the brakes on those and throw her out there to be the marquee person on this. I mean, talk about disgraceful.
6: Yeah, I mean, that's what has outraged me. I mean, last night on our show, I went off on this for probably a good half hour because I was just outraged. The New York Times, and I, by the way, although we are from what some would call a competing outlet, I have highly praised Town Hall's coverage of this particular story because it's far better than how the New York Times treated Lindsay. And the only reason the New York Times ended up publishing it at all, this interview, by the way, they did with Lindsay, this was several weeks ago. And they're like, oh, they just now rushed it out. No, they didn't. The reason they finally rushed it out, they had to do a very quick watering it down job because they suspected either the Washington Post or the Town Hall was going to run with it anyway. So they're like, oh, quick, Jim, throw it on the press. Get it out there. Print it. And they tried this watering down maneuver. That's why some of the language in the article isn't quite as done with the finesse of a New York Times article. And I know if there's someone out there from the New York Times editorial team that is listening to this, and you want to get your lawyers in touch with me, by all means, feel free to do so. I've seen your Slack channels as of this morning. So by all means.
5: Ooh. Oh, my goodness. Oh, I would love to know. I'll check back with you and your show on that, I guess. So do you believe that there is more coming out, more allegations?
6: Oh, yeah. Oh, yeah. You start making really bad decisions back in 05, you know, in the aughts. The aughts weren't very kind to him. You allegedly domestically abused women in 2013. And then, as up until a couple of days ago, you had an active profile on the predator/minor messaging platform. Oh, dear God. And these are all, my friend, we don't have a closet big enough. Plato's closet is not big enough for the skeletons that this man possesses. Great Moses in a basket floating down the Nile as a baby. This is the beginning. Just like Eric Swalwell, remember? Oh, there's no proof of any of this. And then what happened 3 days later? Here are videos of him molesting a young lady on a hotel bed. This will be the same thing. And if it isn't, I mean, I'm not going to go bet my mortgage on it on Polymarket or anything because that's silly. But would I be surprised? No. In fact, I'll light a cigar.
5: So let me ask you something, because you've been on the ground floor. You did work when the left, you know, was still, they still are, but radically using progressivism to distort and really, you know, make a pervert, you know, haven for the education system. Is it going to matter? Haven't these voters who drive around looking for ICE people, blowing whistles at them, and, you know, say no kings while they're on overpasses and screaming at law enforcement, aren't these people too far gone? Does it matter if they say, oh, guess what? A story drops in the Wall Street Journal tomorrow saying Graham Plattner is caught on film raping a woman. Is it going to matter to these people?
6: So the answer to that question is yes, a little. And the reason it is for a little is that while the left would love to claim that their base can go to every single state from their big coastal cities and vote in every big state election, they can't. They don't have enough people quite to do that. And so what you saw with Eric Swalwell is they realized we really don't have the momentum to push this thing all the way through. And so whether it's with Eric Swalwell, whether it's with a representative Sheila Sherfilas McCormick, whether it's with the one who defrauded, one of them defrauded FEMA, the other one took directions from Jeffrey Epstein. all of these individuals who have been told, get out of Congress. So now that glass has been broken, right? There's actually an interesting email that I got a couple of weeks ago from a vice chair of fundraising over in the national DNC, leaked to me as an internal, saying that they were never more upset than when Republican George Santos was kicked out of Congress. And that's a very crazy thing to hear. Why would you be upset about that? Because once House members start getting kicked out, the American people go, oh, you mean we could just get rid of some of these people? And once that begins, I mean, you're seeing this play out right now. They had to get rid of Eric Swalwell. They had to get rid of. And so Graham Plattner here, the clock is ticking. There are already emails on the inside of the DNC going, we got to do something about this. Janet Mills' team is already saying, well, I'm on the ballot, and I don't have any Nazi tattoos or domestic abuse, you know. And that kind of thing, it hangs around.
5: Well, we're going to ask you more about what else is hanging around and about to drop in our next segment. We're talking to Tony Kennett of the Daily Signal. We'll be right back. Stick with us. My name is Tom Shattuck. This is The Rob Carson Show.
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6: All of the Democrats' skeletons through the Biden years are coming back home to roost because their party is very splintered on the inside, and the Republican ecosystem has a presence in the media. The Democrats still have a presence in the media, although it's several different flavors of Democrat who hate each other. And then there's the independent media, and then there's yours truly, the devilishly handsome media. And so when you put all of those together, when Jill Biden gets brought back out on stage and utters a blurb, it's not a footnote, you know, relegated to the alms of history. No, no, no. Instead, it becomes the very ghost that haunts Democrat to the bowels of hell that they sent themselves an invitation to. That's what's happening.
5: Okay, so this is a revenge tour for her, and trying to shake people down, this publisher down for a few bucks. But she's mad.
6: I think there's a little part of that, yeah.
5: My goodness. She is utterly talentless, and I don't mean to be disrespectful. I realize that she's got a degree.
6: That's a shame. I think that you're perfectly apt here to be disrespectful. And the reason I say that to you, my friend, not as a pushback, of course, I'm saying this a little tongue-in-cheek, but the reason I say that she's earned your disrespect, I understand that Joe Biden himself, due to his own character and flaws, obviously he is ultimately in charge of his own decisions. But I know that you, as well, from what I know of you, you have known members throughout your life that have gone through the long fight with dementia. I have, of course, also gone through, a lot of people have, you've taken care of loved ones with dementia. If my grandfather would have been paraded around on stage like that, and I and my family would have let that be happening, instead of retiring and spending time with your grandchildren like you should have been, then it is on the family who did that. She participated in one of the most egregious cases of elder abuse since mm-hmm. Edith Wilson. She deserves none of your respect.
5: Yep. Well, I mean, yeah, not only that, but you know, her husband, as far as she knows, strokes out, and so she runs and rushes him to Waffle House. Is that the suggested protocol?
6: Okay, let's be fair here. Let's be a little fair. In the South, mm-hmm. that is a genuine measure of care. All right. Like, you know, look, I'm a Hoosier boy. I mean, if ever I start stroking out, then you know what? Just pour me a Dr. Pepper, big plate of biscuits and gravy from my local diner. I'm here for a good time, not a long time.
5: Yep.
6: I mean, obviously, you know, we know it's silly and ridiculous, because she then brought him up on stage and said, "Oh, Joe, you did such a good job. This is the letter G." And then it goes to commercial, and, you know, you hear Oscar the Grouch start talking. So, I mean, it's humiliating for sure. Obviously, there's no the ire really shouldn't be pointed as much at Jill here, although she already should have earned all of your ire. It's the media,
5: yeah.
6: Because this is just another example of, hey, remember that time you deserved to lose your job and go work in an unrelated field? Yeah. Learn to code, because this should haunt you until the end of your Twitter account's expiration date.
5: Yeah, but Tony, if you had said, you know, at the Daily Signal, if you had said, you know, 5 years ago to Jake Tapper, hey, I think the president is slipping mentally, he would have said, don't make fun of a man's stutter. Then he gets to turn around and write a book.
6: That is true. Again, and I've actually, so I have had the chance to talk a little bit to the co-author of that book, Alex Thompson. And I raked him over the coals for this in kind of a private conversation and said, look, man, I mean, I know that you want to turn around and you want to start fresh. I understand that. And I understand that maybe now you realize that that was wrong. But here's the issue that I'm taking with this. If you'll pardon me, you're a grown-ass man. This isn't as though you're a child. I used to be a teacher. I would have middle school students who would come up and apologize for, you know, making bad decisions, and then you would get a second chance. You're a grown adult who participated in this cover-up willingly and actively for years. You don't get to whistle past this graveyard. My respect for you is gone. It's evaporated, erased from existence.
5: Yes. Yes. Yeah, absolutely. It certainly should be. These people are such disgraces. That's why I'm so thrilled that the handsome media that you're in the front of is coming front and center. I also need one other reality check before we let you go and get on with your weekend. Am I dream hallucinating here? Are the Chicago Bears now the Indiana Bears?
6: Yes, they are. And I'm going to say, so as someone who despises the NFL and the NBA, and I say that because I'm a huge college basketball and huge college football guy. Also, but when it comes to professional sports, I only really care for the MLB. However, getting to see Chicago and Illinois, the most arrogant, garbage leftist state other than California, lose that franchise to Indiana, not even a part of Indiana that we like. Freaking Hammond, Gary, good Lord, all right?
5: Gary's a hellhole.
6: LMAO even. I'm loving it. Chirac can cope and seed. We'll take real good care of Dup Air.
5: Well, you don't have the Obama library yet. There you go.
6: Oh, no, the Dupe and Schmertz Evil Incorporated building. Oh, how will we survive?
5: He is Tony Kinnett of the Daily Signal. Tony, thank you, my friend. Have a great weekend.
6: Thanks for having me.
5: Take care. Okay, we're going to be back. I'll be back in just a minute or so here. We've got so much to talk about. Stay with us. This is the Rob Carson Show.
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7: Welcome to the Prescott Palette, where we're going behind Prescott's culinary, visual, and performing arts scene, and everything else in between. My guests today, this is an organization that has been in town for seemingly forever. How long has People Who Care been around?
8: Since 1992, 34 years.
7: 1992. My guest today, Kelly Welts, the newly anointed executive director of People Who Care, and Barry Kemp, who is the
23: De Kemper.
7: My gosh, see, I told you.
23: That's
7: okay. I told
23: you
7: before we went on. Who is the director of donor management.
23: Right.
7: Okay. So, Kelly, I want to talk a little bit about you before we get into the organization, because we've known each other through the hospitality industry, the
8: yes,
7: restaurant world
8: for sure.
7: Quite
8: yeah,
7: some time.
8: Yeah. Before I was at People Who Care, I was at the club at Prescott Lakes as a food and beverage director for over 10 years. So what a great place. What a wonderful job it was. What a great place. But as you know, hospitality, getting a little older, that is, right?
7: Don't be aging us here.
8: So what wonderful place. What wonderful club, great members, but just was looking for a little more work balance. As always, the members reached out to me as well, talking about this organization. And I came here at the end of November. But obviously had affiliation with them, had worked with them on events at the club,
7: right,
8: the golf tournament, obviously. So, yeah. So since the end of April, I've been the executive director, and I have my co-worker here, my partner in crime. And we're just, you know, doing all things nonprofit now. And what a great organization.
7: Okay. I want to go back a little further. I want to go back. You were at Murphy's.
8: I was.
7: Now, what brought you to Prescott?
8: I met a boy.
7: Oh, you met a boy?
8: I met a boy. Aww. And so I came to Prescott and...
7: Where were you living before Prescott?
8: Arizona. I'm an Arizona girl.
7: Okay.
8: So I've lived in Arizona my whole life. And I used to, like everybody else, right? I think I read once, Prescott's the most visited place by other people in Arizona. Because it's a great
7: sense.
8: Day trip, especially in the summertime. That's why everything's going on. So I was one of them. And I was like, oh, I'd never live here. But then now I'm here and now I'm staying. So
7: okay.
8: Yeah.
7: So you're at Murphy's for quite some time.
8: Three years.
7: I think that's when we first met was actually at Murphy's.
8: Probably at Murphy's,
7: I think,
8: yeah.
7: And then one of the things I think is so important I wanted to talk about a little bit is the role of an experience of being in hospitality and customer service and how that translates into what you're doing now in the nonprofit world. Because I've always been involved in nonprofits, always been one of my passions. And the need for networking, team building, you know, organization, all those things that come from food and beverage, hospitality, where you have to multitask, you have budgets to deal with, you have personalities. So how have you seen the transition and what did you take from your hospitality experience that has been useful in your nonprofit world?
8: Well, I think you hit on it as organization, right? We always say I have a lot of ducks. They're not in a row, and I gotta get them in a row. But you don't always have control over the ducks either, especially with events and that type of thing. So I think organizing is so important. And a lot of times I feel like I'm not organized, but you have to be in order. You have so many. You're dealing with budgets. You're dealing with events. You're dealing with photographers. You're dealing with a dance floor. You're dealing with staff. That's always so precarious. So I think you have to have that all in order. And then you also, you know, we're in restaurants, we're dealing with the smallest profit margin.
7: Exactly.
8: You're dealing with no profit margin, so you have to watch every penny. And I think that is what's really aligned so closely with the nonprofit, is that every penny counts. We need every single dollar. We need to efficiently and effectively use every dollar.
7: Right. So is there something you miss specifically about...
8: I'm pretty much a desk person now, and I think I miss it was never a dull moment. There was always something, right? You never spent 45 minutes at your desk because something was happening.
7: Exactly.
8: Right? When is the last time you can have an hour at your desk, right? Yeah. Unless you close the doors, you close the blinds, and you tell people you're not there.
7: You work from home.
8: Yeah, right? And I'm just not a very good work from home person. So I do miss that interaction. And I think I miss the instant, you know, this dinner was wonderful.
7: Right.
8: Right. Everything was perfect. Everything was so wonderful. Everything was so great. You know, you get that all day long when you're working in that. You get the others, right?
7: Exactly,
8: you get
7: course.
8: Both sides.
7: Yeah.
8: But I think that becomes part of the challenge as well, is that, you know, I fix this. I talk this person off the ledge. I always felt that I could fix anything if I knew about it then. I can't fix it in an email later.
7: Right. So what was your draw? What was the attraction to specifically People Who Care when you were looking at doing a change? Was it like, I'm at a point where I want to make a change, or was it like, this is something I always want to do, or what was the draw to specifically this organization?
8: A little bit of both. I knew a lot of people that were familiar with it or that volunteered already, and I think the need here in Prescott, because of our demographic, is a little different. So I think and just the experiences that people bring, you know, when they're volunteering, and I hear, my heart is so full. I can't believe that I get to do this. I mean, all those things. And it's a niche that gets forgotten, right? We're basically dealing with a lot of, you know, our average neighbor is elderly, low vision, you know, and when you're talking about nonprofits, you're dealing with people who are, you know, we say it's food, it's puppies, it's kittens, it's kids.
7: Exactly.
8: All worthy foundations and causes. But you don't hear a lot. I mean, when we're looking at grants, we're automatically chopped off for half the grants because we don't deal with that.
7: Right.
8: So we're definitely feeling a need. We're feeling a void. We have not just the transportation. That's so, you know, we're enabling neighbors to stay in their home longer, right? Because they can't drive, and giving up their keys is so hard.
7: Well, that is one of the hardest things of, you know, that stage of life, is that independence that you lose when you have to turn your keys over or whatever. When you started, though, you didn't start as the executive director. That just has been last month. What position did you start
8: in? I came in as director of donor management.
7: Oh, okay.
8: I was going to do events, right? I was going to do events and just use the connections in the community to get our name out there. Because I think, you know, unfortunately, we've been here 34 years. But how many times do you hear, you talk to somebody in our community and say, People Who Care, never heard of it. We've got to change that. We definitely have to change that.
7: What caused the shift into the executive director's position?
8: The previous one resigned, retired, and so there was an opening, and so then it just kind of moved into that. So
7: let's talk a little bit specifically about People Who Care and what they do. I'm very familiar with the program. I think a lot of people listening are, but there are a lot of people, like you said, that aren't familiar with what you all do. And what I like most about your program is the fact that your clients are not clients, they're neighbors. I've always loved that when you guys use that as a phrase of familiarity and, you know, community. So tell me a little bit about specifically what People Who Care does.
8: Our neighbors are those who can no longer drive, and they are not driving any longer. It's not based on income. It's based on need. And so we have neighbors who, through either low vision, disability, cannot drive. And then what our volunteers do, which, again, is such a huge part of our foundation, like most, is that our organization, is that they pick them up at their home, take them to their non-emergency medical appointments. So maybe it's eye, maybe it's a cardiologist, maybe it's Dignity, maybe it's any one of those things. They'll take them to a non-emergency medical appointment, wait for them, and then take them home. And so it's that door-to-door service.
7: So the same person that drops them off is the same person that takes them home?
8: Yeah.
7: That's great.
8: Yeah,
7: I love that.
8: It's usually a two-hour frame, and we try to stay with them. We often, you know, if the volunteer knows that it's going to be a long procedure, they can leave. Here's my name and number. I will be their assistant.
7: That level of commitment right there just amazes me. Because that comfort zone of not being oh, who's going to pick me up? And that, you know, knowing the person that drives, I think that's, sorry, I did not know that.
8: And it is a connection. It's a 24 hours before. Hi, Betty, I'm going to be there tomorrow. Your appointment's at 11 o'clock. I'm going to pick you up at 10:30. Is there anything I should know? Right. So then it's not an Uber. We all can do an Uber. Right. But these, you know, some of our neighbors are not, you know, they aren't doing that. Plus, that is that comfort, as you said.
7: And Barry, you look like you wanted to say something.
9: Yeah, that's okay. We call that door-through-door services, and I think it does make a big difference in them trusting our volunteers to be there with them the whole time. Because a little, you know, they've lost the step, I guess you might say, in some ways. So it means a great deal.
7: Well, it's a big commitment on the part of the volunteer, also.
8: Mm-hmm.
7: I mean that's an emotional, and that's a time spent. You know, that's dedicated to that one individual, which I think really is so telling of not just your organization, but your volunteers that are willing to do that.
8: Huge shout out to the volunteers.
7: How many volunteers do you have, just out of curiosity?
9: It's about 250.
7: 250?
9: Yeah. But we have some. We just recently had a volunteer appreciation lunch, and then we had a couple that had been there 25 years, 20 years, and it's just amazing how... How dedicated they are to us.
7: So, Kelly, is it only medical or is it grocery shopping, things like that? What other services that
8: we do? We have grocery shopping with or for. So you can, we'll pick you up, our volunteer will pick you up, take you, mm-hmm. Maybe wait for you, shop with you if you want, take you home and help you to put your groceries away if you like. Or you can create a grocery list and we'll take it from there. We'll go take your groceries, bring them back to you. So it is, and it's paperwork, banks, financial financial help with your financial papers, something like that. If you need help with just getting your, we have a woman who we go pick her up. Pick up her rent check, take it to their, you know. So it is, there are parameters. We won't take you to your, you know, nail appointment. We won't take you to your airport.
7: Oh, yeah,
8: you
7: yeah.
8: know, we get those kind of calls all the time. And there has to be that need. You know, we are allowing you to live independently without this, you know, just this part is missing in your world.
7: So one of the things I know some of the other organizations in town, specifically Meals on Wheels, for a lot of their clients, this is a human interaction that they may not see anybody else for the rest of the week except for that one person that brings in their meal. Do you have a service that if I need, like, say my mother needs work on her computer, she can't figure out how, is that something that you offer, is that something you refer out, how does that work?
9: Yeah, we have what's called technology assistance program.
7: Oh, okay.
9: You can hardly function nowadays without being able to get online and to get services.
7: I need help with that most of
9: the time. Yeah, exactly. And most of them are older, you know, the average age is 80, so they didn't grow up with a mouse pad in their hand
7: right
9: the way so many have, so they need that help just to access services, but a lot of it is socialization, you know, connecting with family. Probably half don't have family living nearby that they can see.
7: Right.
9: So they rely on that, and we have a really vibrant program for that.
7: So before we get too much farther, I do want to give the website, peoplewhocareaz.org.
8: Exactly.
7: Correct? Now, it used to be Prescott People Who Care when it first started, and actually it was something else. I went to People Who Care, Prescott People Who Care, now it's People Who Care. And that's because you're doing a much larger, you go into Chino, what areas do you service?
8: Quad City areas. We service Prescott, Prescott Valley, Dewey, and Chino Valley.
7: Oh, wow. So if I'm looking for assistance, I need a ride, I need help, my mother needs help, or my so-and-so, my neighbor needs help, can I find that information on the website, or how do I get in contact with you to make those arrangements? And is there a criteria? Do I have to fill a form out? What happens?
8: We do an intake. So we have a fabulous Laura. She does our neighbor intake. And so she'll ask questions. You are not driving, right? You do not have family around that can fill in these needs. And so that becomes intake. But again, it's not based on income.
7: Okay.
8: And then we have a volunteer go to their home. Assess the situation, because we're also allowing them to live independently in their home, but they, you know, we also don't want to keep them in their home longer than they should be, right? Maybe they have needs, and so it's that whole kind of process.
7: So you do basically a kind of a home assessment?
8: Mm-hmm.
7: Okay.
8: Yeah.
7: Okay. And then what hours of, like, if I need a ride at 6 in the morning, what time, from when to when, 7 days a week, how does this work?
8: It's Monday through Friday, 8 to 4, basically. Okay. We do Saturday shopping and shopping with, you know, based on volunteers. Because we also do friendly calling, We might just visits, friendly visits. We do some, we also, other things we didn't talk about is pets to vets. We have a system where we have a program where you will take you and your pet to the veterinarian.
7: Oh, really?
8: Or, yeah.
7: I didn't know about that
8: yeah,
7: one.
8: Yeah, and that one, yeah. So
7: that's
8: those
7: huge.
8: Are, that is huge. That is huge. Now, we won't pick up your dog and take it, but we will take you and your pet to the veterinarian.
7: Great.
8: So that's
7: okay.
8: another service that we provide. Then obviously the low vision department. So we have Tom Persky, who has been with us for a couple years now. He just wrote a book, and we're talking to him and living with low vision.
7: Uh-huh. And you're also doing a book signing, you said, on the we'll
8: June
7: talk 26. About events, but since you touched on Tom.
8: Yeah, so we are doing a book signing at our location, 1580 Plaza West Drive.
7: Which you just acquired, like, what, 3-4 years ago?
8: Yeah, yeah.
7: Yeah.
8: And so the book signing, and he is from Chicago. We're going to have Chicago hot dogs from Oogie's Hot Dog. So he's going to be there providing hot dogs as well from 11:30 to 1:30, if I get a quick plug in there. Yeah, we received our building, 1580 Plaza West Drive. Our offices are there, and that was from a neighbor who left it to us in her, as a legacy gift.
7: That's great.
8: And she had said that she had used our services, and then when she went into assisted living, she wanted us to have a home because she was allowed to stay in hers longer.
7: That's nice.
8: That's fabulous.
7: That's a great
8: it's
7: story.
8: It's a wonderful story.
7: So let's talk about some of the things. I want to talk about events, but also where your funding comes from. And maybe, Barry, you can speak that a little more.
9: Sure. Probably about half our funding comes from grants. I'm the grant writer, so I know.
7: Oh, lucky you.
9: about half from grants. We've got a couple government grants, private foundations, that sort of thing. And then the rest from donations, primarily individuals. We're a generous community we live in, so we count a lot on them. Local churches are pretty generous as well.
7: And I think you have consistent, you guys have a consistent network of groups in town that you're on their give list. The Lions Club, I don't know what other ones you are, something like that, but I'm sure some, I know our church is, that you're on our list as far as our annual giving type
8: yeah.
7: thing. So if I wanted to, make a donation, I do that through the website as well? Or yeah. I can mail it to you? Or
8: you can mail it to us. You can go to our website. You can call us. You know, all those work. You can support our events that we have. We're trying to be much more in the community, making a much more, and working with other organizations. One of the things with our office building now, too, is that I really want to open it up to other organizations because we are blessed with offices. So if you're ever in need of a conference room, if you're ever in need of it, we have a larger, you know, I've done a couple events there in our offices as well. So if ever somebody needs an office space for a day or a conference room, Lions has met there a couple times.
7: Okay.
8: Because we got to work together.
7: Right.
8: You know, we're one of, we keep talking about this, we're one of 1,500 nonprofits in Yavapai County.
7: I know.
8: Right? That's a lot. That's where we're all looking for donors. We're all looking for volunteers. We're all looking for the same things. So I feel like we have to work together.
7: Right. So some of the things you have coming up, you do have some events coming up. I know this Saturday you're going to be working with the Lions Club with the breakfast.
8: We're doing the pancake breakfast downtown.
7: Okay, when is that?
8: That is Saturday. I have a flyer here to you.
9: Saturday at 7, from 7 to 11 down at the First Congregational Church.
7: Okay.
9: Yep.
8: And so we're going to volunteer and help them. On Sunday, we are going to be at Finley. Because the Naz Wranglers game, we're going to work their concession staff.
7: Oh,
8: a great
7: okay.
8: thing they're doing down there. So we're going to be, and we get to keep our tip. So come down and buy a drink and leave us a tip. But you'll be able to see us there as well. So we're going to be doing that on Sunday. On Wednesday, June 10th, we're doing our another wine tasting over at Creekside 45. Have you been there?
7: It's a great location.
8: Wonderful,
7: it's
8: beautiful.
7: It's right across the creek from me.
8: I know, right?
7: Diagonally, yeah.
8: Right? And so what a beautiful
7: thing. Let's
8: talk
7: about where the location is so everyone kind of knows.
8: Oh, my gosh.
7: Okay, so it's actually where it's in the Santa Fe Plaza. I think it's Santa Fe? Not Santa Fe.
8: I don't know. It's the old Coke building, right?
7: It's the old Coke building
8: where Wild Iris is.
7: Wild Iris is. Yeah. Fancy that. There's a patio, a beautiful Creekside patio.
8: Garden
7: they did a
8: area.
7: Lovely job yeah. with that space.
8: It's 124 South Granite Street, number D.
7: So it's right across from the parking garage.
8: Yep. Yeah.
7: Yeah.
8: And so they're doing a wine tasting with Light Foods for $20, and a portion of the proceeds will go to us. You get to talk to us, talk to the staff, talk to about what we do, chances if you want to volunteer, if you want to donate, if you are in need of our services, a great place to come talk to
7: us. So this is a networking opportunity. If you want to volunteer, find out more about the group. Now, is that a walk-in? Can you just walk up, or do you have to register ahead
8: We're
7: of
8: time? Asking that you RSVP. You can always email me, Kelly, K-E-L-L-I, at peoplewhocareaz.org, or or call our office, go to our website, send us a link there anyway to get we are asking for an RSVP. If you came to the door, we would probably not turn you away.
7: I hope
8: but
7: not.
8: If you have not been there, we would not turn you away. But Creekside 45, again, shout out. We did one back in a couple weeks ago. It was fabulous. What a beautiful venue and a great job they've done there. Also, we are going to be in Chino Valley, the Bravehearts.
9: Yeah, Bravehearts from Horses with Hearts.
7: Oh, yeah.
9: That helps vets, first responders, sure. That sort of thing, on Saturday, June 13th from 3 to 7 p.m.
7: You guys have a busy month.
8: Yeah, we do. Yeah, yeah. We got a lot going on.
9: Never a dull moment at the Blue Care now. So
7: June 13th, yeah. What's going on in Chino?
9: It's called Bravehearts, put on by Horses with Hearts, and they're going to have hot dogs and barbecue, music, line dancing. Just kind of a tribute to veterans and
7: oh nice. And what is the cost on this one? Is there a cost?
9: Yeah, just come. Yeah. Well, there, you buy a 12. It's free donation, but $12 food ticket. I'm
7: okay.
9: Sorry, yeah.
7: Okay. And then you have your big golf tournament coming up.
8: Yes.
7: It's a while, but it's time to start thinking about that because everyone's calendars get full.
8: It does get full. And we are looking for players. We are looking for sponsors still. We're looking for auction items. It's going to be on Tuesday, October 6th. We're looking at some very fabulous things. And one of the things we're doing for the hole-in-one, we're going to have two hole-in-one prizes, but one is a $50,000 cash prize that's going to be split with the organization.
7: What now?
8: So the hole-in-one, $25,000 to the person who gets the hole-in-one and $25,000 to the organization.
7: Really?
8: That's pretty fabulous.
7: Wow, that's fabulous.
8: Super excited about that. But we're still looking for sponsors for that as well.
7: And that's October 6th.
8: Tuesday, October 6th at the Fabulous. The club at Prescott Lakes.
7: And what is the cost for a foursome?
8: It is $175 a player.
7: Okay. And that includes breakfast, lunch, snack?
8: Breakfast,
7: how does that work?
8: Lunch. Breakfast and lunch is included, and then access to our auction afterwards.
7: Okay.
8: And then a great goodie bag. We got great sponsors. We got great gifts. Another one that we have a we had a previous volunteer. We're excited. We're going to honor him at ours because one of his buddies is becoming our volunteer sponsor. So we're going to have shirts. Jim?
9: Yep.
8: So we're excited about
7: nice.
8: That.
7: So, Barry, what have you seen? How long have you been with the organization?
9: 4 years.
7: 4 years.
9: Barely four.
7: And is your background in...
9: No, I was a school teacher back in Wisconsin and moved out here when I retired from there. And
7: okay.
9: Somehow found they needed somebody to write grants. So.
7: So you came on as a grant writer post-2020.
9: Yeah.
7: So what has been your... You've done grant writing in the past, though, or is this
9: I did. Before I was a teacher, I did some
7: okay.
9: down in the valley.
7: What is the biggest challenge right now for nonprofits when they're looking for funds, grants, that type of thing?
9: Well, they're drying up. There's just not so many out there. And so, you know, the big ones are few and far between. So it's a lot of smaller ones. So there's a lot more work involved, you know, applying for little ones
7: right.
9: to kind of make up that loss there. So that's been the biggest, yeah.
7: Yeah.
9: Especially government funding. A lot of that has dried up.
7: Right.
9: Yep.
7: And do you see a change in the individual donations as far as the size and the frequency and things like that, or how is that working?
9: I'd say it's been fairly steady in my time there.
7: Right.
9: Yeah, for the most part. I would say it's been pretty even. I think the individuals have been really strong supporters.
7: Right. So if you do want to make a donation, the website again is peoplewhocareaz.org. The address is
8: 1580 Plaza West Drive.
7: And the phone number is?
8: 928-208. 4320, I'll throw my number up. And we're looking for volunteers. Like I said, one of the things about about volunteering with us is you don't have to commit to a Friday from 1 to 5.
7: That was my question.
8: Yeah, so you can pick. We have a dashboard. We use a program called Assisted Rides. You open it up, see what's on the dashboard, and you can see that Betty needs a ride to the doctor on Thursday. You can pick up that ride because you now have availability on Thursday. So it's very user-friendly, and that's why we can have 250 volunteers, but maybe you're working, maybe you pick up a ride once a week, maybe you do it 5 times a week, maybe you do it 10 times a year. It's on your schedule. And sometimes you do have those ongoing. We have somebody that works with the same neighbor every week, takes them shopping every Monday. But it's based around your schedule, and it's so rewarding and so needed. You're definitely making an impact.
7: So I know this is going to be one of the questions. How do you qualify, or what other qualifications to be a driver? Do you have to go through a background check? Are you doing what do we go through?
8: We
7: here?
8: Do a background check, valid driver's license, and insurance card. You do have to have. We do have to have that. You are using your vehicle, and you're using your time.
7: Okay.
8: So we have to have a volunteer compliance.
7: My next question is, with the price of gas. where it is. How is that? Is there an amount allocated to the driver? Is this a donation? How does that work as far as the gas is going in your vehicle? Is there?
9: We'll reimburse them at the state rate, 72.5 cents a mile, and if they want it, we'll reimburse them. Okay. So not everyone does.
7: Because I know a lot of people don't. I know some of the other organizations that use drivers. Some do, some don't. But based on your financial situation, I can give my time, but I can't give financially. You know, that type, especially now with, because I'm thinking that's got to be a huge expense for you guys.
9: It is. It's quite a bit. It's a good chunk. And we started reimbursing during COVID because it was so hard to keep the volunteers because of the pandemic. But most of our volunteers don't ask for reimbursement.
7: Right.
9: But some do, and it is a pretty heavy expense.
7: Can you accept gas cards, like prepaid gas cards as a donation or something like that? That
9: Absolutely.
7: We can just drop off at...
9: Yeah.
7: The location?
9: Absolutely.
7: Okay. Yeah. Kelly, what's your favorite thing about your new gig?
8: I love that it's making a difference. I love that we have, I still have that connection. I love that it's not Saturday at 1 in the morning and I'm literally physically cannot move anymore. We could talk to my daughter about that.
7: It's great.
8: Yeah, it's a huge difference, and I love hospitality, and when you go into something else like this, you see the void of hospitality, and you know that.
7: Right.
8: You know, it's a different person that's working in hospitality, but it's a great, amazing. I wouldn't change anything. I love that industry.
7: Well, I can see. I mean, I tell you, if you can't sense your excitement and your passion for this position and this project, I mean, it's obvious to me that, you know, what you, and that's when I want to talk with you. I just think your background is so perfectly fitted for this organization, and not and nonprofits, but especially this one that is so customer driven, so neighbor driven. I want to close. You got a couple things going on this week. We've got Lions Club picnic today. Actually, it's going to air on the 6th, I think. Was this air on the 6th?
10: Yeah.
7: It's something like that.
8: So they might miss the breakfast.
7: They might miss the breakfast, but tomorrow. Sunday
8: at Finley.
7: Finley Toyota.
8: Yeah.
7: You're bartending. You get to keep the tips. You've got the There's No Vision Like Low Vision. Tom is going to be author at your facility. What's the address again?
8: 1580 Plaza West Drive.
7: On June 26th.
8: On June 26th, it's Barry's birthday, so come by for your free Chicago hot dog.
7: Okay. And then you've got the October 6th. Get ready for, you're looking for sponsors for your
8: charity golf tournament, our 7th annual charity golf tournament. It's going to be really exciting, and so we need sponsors. We need auction items, and we need players. You don't want to miss this tournament. It's going to be breakfast, lunch, $50,000 hole-in-one prize shared with the organization. I also want to give a shout-out to all of our volunteers who are the boots on the ground every day, not to mention our team. Griff in the call center, Deb in the program area, Laura doing neighbor intake, Christine, who I worked for at the club, is now our volunteer coordinator. I have Lynn and Chino and Renee that helps out. Did I miss anybody? Ryan and Tap.
9: Ryan and Tom and Diane
8: who do our low vision.
7: Sounds great. Well, the program is People Who Care. The website is peoplewhocareaz.org. My guests today have been Kelly Welsh, the new executive director for People Who Care, and Barry Kemper, director of donor management. Did I get that right that time?
9: Yep.
7: There we go. Well, check them out. There's tons of stuff. Go to the website. PeopleWhoCareAZ.org. Thanks so much for joining. I'm so excited for you. I think it's a perfect fit for you. I think it's awesome.
8: Super excited.
7: So
8: super excited.
7: Great to see
8: to
7: what
8: here.
7: You
8: Thank
7: do
8: you
7: with
8: for
7: this organization.
8: Us.
7: It's already great, but it's only going to get better.
8: Yeah.
7: Well, I'm Barry. Thanks for joining me here today. We're going to be back next week on the Prescott Palette. And in the meantime, be sure to check out my column every Thursday in the Cross the Street section of the Daily Courier to see who I'm talking with next. We'll see you next time on the Prescott Palette.
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0: calling in on the show today. They are coming to Prescott to play the Fairweather on June 6th. 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
0: And we are back here talking with Lauren, Jonathan, and John, who make up Mineral Hill. Hi, guys. Thank you so much for calling in and being on the show.
4: Hello.
0: It was so fun when you guys first called in and we were getting sorted, just hearing your dynamic immediately out the gate. It sounds like you guys are all great friends. Tell me a little bit about how Mineral Hill came to be and how you all know each other.
5: You want to start?
4: Sure, I'll start.
5: Okay.
4: Okay. So we originally got together in 2017, and then we reconfigured in 2022, and John joined the band. And so Jonathan and I have been playing together for 9 years, and Jonathan and I have been playing together for 4 years. We just had our bandiversary.
0: Awesome. Congratulations on the bandiversary.
4: Thank you.
0: With the three of you, knowing that you and Jonathan had a previous kind of dynamic, with the three of you, how has that shifted or changed, or maybe it hasn't, but how has that evolved the process of you guys writing music? I'm so sorry. They're like, we didn't know she was going to ask us these kinds of questions.
4: That's a good one.
6: That's a real actual question.
7: That's a really good question.
4: We like that. Yeah.
5: How has it? You know, I feel like, I guess I write most of the songs. This is Jonathan. And, you know, you kind of just automatically, at least I kind of automatically write for whatever, you know, instrument you're working with. And that includes the band. And so when John joined the band, I just kind of, without consciously trying to, I just started writing differently, I think.
0: Sure.
5: He's going to write for that instrument, and neat stuff happens. And then John started writing some instrumental stuff that we've been doing lately as well. So that's added something pretty great.
0: Super.
7: I was speaking for myself as the person that joined late. It was very interesting to plug into the thing that attracted me to the music, and I sort of was begging to join the band for a little while.
0: you were fangirling about being in the band.
4: You did beg.
7: I really wanted to be in the band because the music was so interesting and unusual, and you know, the first album is still out there in the whatever
4: world,
7: the metaverse, and I love that first album because it's so quirky and funny, like great humor and just very unusual, and that was what attracted me to the band. And then, you know, and so in the early phase when I was playing with the band, we were doing most of that older music that had been written when I wasn't around, and then gradually it sort of, as Jonathan said, he started writing stuff that was more maybe with me in mind.

0: Sure. And it was interesting to sort of watch that transition happening. But that old music, I love. And of course, I love the new music as well.
1: And
0: like
1: go on.
2: It's okay. The old stuff is pretty simple. I mean, I play bass clarinet sometimes. I don't actually play bass clarinet. Our other third played accordion. She didn't particularly play accordion. So it was pretty basic stuff. Now, John joined the band. It really opened things up, and we could really get more complex.
1: So tell me, for the listeners, who is playing what, who's singing what? How do you guys normally arrange to accommodate? Because I know there's multiple voices on these songs. So how does that work?
2: It's mostly, this is Jonathan, mostly me singing. I play guitar and banjo and then sometimes mandolin and things like that. But and then Lauren comes up with these, orchestrates these percussion parts and drum parts and sings harmonies. And then John sings harmonies and then plays keyboard and melodica as well. And also bass. He plays sometimes an actual bass in the studio, but live he plays bass with his left hand on the lower half of the keyboard, which still kind of blows our mind because he's doing all anyway. He's doing it all at once.
0: Yeah.
1: I love musicians because I find that musicians, especially well-versed like you all, can, you know, rub their belly, tap their heads at the same time, rotate the instruments. Everybody's cross-pollinating and figuring out where the holes are and filling it with whatever comes next, even if it's an accordion you don't normally play. Which is fantastic.
0: Jonathan can play with his teeth with the guitar behind his back. It's very unusual, and you should see it.
1: Well, I hope we all get to see that when you guys come up to Prescott. No pressure, though. I don't want to put that as a required, you know, thing.
2: Yeah, it's actually not true. That's an interesting story. I don't know, Billy Joel or somebody said something like, I read in an interview, he said that for a piano player, an E chord on a guitar is a profound thing. And yeah. I think that's pretty cool because when you're messing with an instrument you don't really know that well,
1: right?
2: Then it's like, wow, what is that? Oh, it's a C major. But
1: yeah, but it's a whole new world of discovery, which is amazing.
2: A whole new world, and then that makes you write new stuff, and you know, different ideas come to mind, and so it is fun.
1: Let's jump in on this though.
0: Sorry.
1: Go on. It's hard. I'm with the calling in. I'm so sorry if I was interrupting. Go ahead.
0: Oh, no trouble. I remember spending most of my high school years just playing the piano and going, like, how can I make this sound like a guitar? Guitar is so much cooler than piano.
1: See, you were like, already designed as a perfect fit. This is wonderful.
2: Right?
1: Well, let's talk really quickly about Algodonas, because this is the song we're going to hear first from you all. What can you tell me about how this was written or when it came together and recorded? Just let me know some insights on this bad boy.
2: So I was thinking about this on the drive over. So Algodonas, you know, on the surface is a song about, you know, when we spend a lot of time out on the road, and when we're coming back into Albuquerque, like a little town that we see when we're coming from the north is Algodonas. That way we know we're almost home.
1: Yeah.
2: So that's kind of what the song is about, is I'm almost home, I can see Algodonas. But it's also kind of in a deeper way about just sort of finding a home in the desert. When I was in my 20s. I'm not in my 20s now, or my 30s, or my 40s. And I'm the baby of the group. What the hell?
1: I love it.
3: Watch it!
0: I don't know why he likes to bring that up.
2: They're much, much, much, much older than me.
1: Well, we're going to go ahead and play Algodonas for our audience now. I'm so excited for them to hear it. I will tell you, Jonathan, your voice is so, it jumps through on this track. Like when I first listened to it, I was like, oh my gosh, this husky, raspy, soulful voice that you've got is just so compelling. So I'm really excited to play it. So
2: you.
1: To our audience listeners who are tuning in right now, please get ready for Algodonas by Mineral Hill.

0: So that song was called Algodonus by the band Mineral Hill, who we are talking to today. You guys, tell me a little bit more, now that we've heard it, about when you recorded that song, what that process was like, and how you feel about the recording process in general.
1: No. You got
2: one of the things I remember about recording it, this is John, the keyboard player. One of the things that I remember about recording it was trying to find the exact right tempo for it. And because we had a tendency to want to play it a little faster. And
0: interesting.
2: We decided that we needed to take it just a little bit slower to make it feel more relaxed and sort of like sink into the groove better. But I remember there being a whole discussion about exactly where are we going to put the click track? Like, you know, how fast are we going to do it?
0: Isn't that interesting? Because, and I'm sure you guys will be able to validate this, but playing live is its own energy, right? And it's so amazing when you get to play live and you get to connect with your audience and you get to feel that energy come back at you. And sometimes organically the song is faster or slower based on whatever for the day, right? But right. When you get into the recording studio, this is such a fascinating point because now you know it's going to be laid down forever and somebody's going to hear it, whether it's this year, next year, or 20 years from now. And those things like tempo actually become an important conversation because
1: yeah.
0: It's not a one and done situation where you're like, it was a little fast, we'll play it slower next time.
2: You're making me nervous all over again.
0: No. But I was going to say, I feel like you landed just perfect because when I heard it, I was like, this song is just slamming. It's sitting just where it needs to be. So you did it.
1: Oh, nice. Thank you.
3: Try not to think about that. That's sort of, at least I try not to think about the fact that, you know, it's out there forever. After I'm gone, my grandkids might hear this. So don't F it up.
0: You know, yeah. Well, I feel like that's a perfect place to start. Don't F it up is usually the starting level, you know, the laying down of the groundwork. So you guys successfully have done that for sure. I think this is a great song. We're going to take a short break here for just a second. We're going to take a word from our sponsors. And when we come back, we're going to hear more from Mineral Hill, which consists of Lauren, Jonathan, and John. They're going to be coming up to Prescott here June 6th. They're going to be performing at the Fairweather. And you guys said the show's at 7 p.m.?
1: 7 p.m.
0: Okay, perfect. Well, we're going to take a quick word from our sponsors. And when we come back, more with Mineral Hill. 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
0: And we are back with Mineral Hill calling in. Now, where are you guys located permanently most of the time?
1: Albuquerque.
0: Oh, you're in Albuquerque. Okay, got it. And are you all neighbors? Are you close by? Do you have to travel to each other to collaborate?
3: Different parts of town, but not too far away from...
2: Yeah, I guess I'm the farthest, it's about 20 minutes away.
0: Oh, that's not bad. You're basically all neighbors. And how often do you guys get together to write or record or to, you know, even just jam? Are you guys, is that like a set schedule type of thing? Or do you guys just happenstance it? How do you create together?
3: It's pretty set, but we also, we have different sort of sub groups.
0: Sure.
3: There's, you know, Mineral Hill, which is named after this place up in up near Las Vegas, New Mexico, where Lauren and her husband have a cabin where we used to go hang out and play music for hours and hours and hours and hours and hours for days at a time. And then we also have where we just play jazz, and that's called Mineral Chill, the same three of us. Mm-hmm. And we have a weekly gig for that. You know, we do at least one gig a week of that. And then Lauren and I do a little folk duo called Downhill. So it seems like a lot of nights we're gigging or practicing with one of those setups, you know.
0: Sure.
3: Then we go away this weekend. We were just up last couple weekends, mm-hmm. actually, up playing music up in northern New Mexico in a little cabin up there. So a different cabin. So, yeah, we play a lot.
0: And how did you all originally meet? Like, obviously, Jonathan, you and Lauren knew each other first. How did you guys originally find out that playing music together was a great idea?
6: We were introduced through a mutual friend, Bronson, who was in our first, she was the accordion player.
0: Amazing.
6: And we were introduced through Bronson. Actually, Jonathan saw me in a band that I played in 2014 and 2015 called Floozy. It was an all-female acoustic trio.
0: Awesome.
6: And Jonathan came up and saw us play, and that's when I first met Jonathan and his wife, Sandra.
0: And you guys just hit it off and thought we should get together and jam sometime?
6: It wasn't like that. It was more like Bronson, Floozy broke up, and Bronson's like, I'm playing with this friend, I'm playing with Jonathan, and you should come. We're looking for a drummer. And I was like, no, I can't. I'm too busy. I can't do that right now. And then
0: you're playing hard to get, Lauren.
6: I really... No, but I was really busy at the time.
0: You're like, no, really, I was really busy.
6: I was actually really busy.
0: That's totally fair. It's a busy world. I'm not coming
6: exactly.
0: down.
6: But anyway, I played with them, and then they were like, oh, yeah, we want you to be our drummer. Yep. And they had auditioned other drummers. So
3: we did a couple other ones, but Lauren, just right away, it was really clear to me because she's just so... listening and sensitive and creative. So it just was absolutely just
0: an undeniable fit. You were like, this is what we need. You know, that's, you guys bring up an interesting thing that I find so fascinating because it happens everywhere all the time, which is musicians circulate constantly. And to your point, it's like there's this version of something, there's another version of something. We cross-pollinate. I was in this band, we're in that band. And I always find it fantastic when you hear stories kind of like this where somebody comes in and goes, no, you two really need, like I see all these musicians and I feel like there's a synergistic thing here. You guys really should meet. That's a really cool thing, I think, because it says a lot mm-hmm. about how you present yourselves in other setups and other places and other, you know, creative projects. And when an outside person can jump in and go, hey, I saw this one thing and I saw your thing and let's put you all in a room together and see what happens.
6: Mm-hmm. Yeah. No, it's totally cool.
0: And then John, I'm sorry, go on.
1: The whole part two. You can't leave yet.
0: And then John, you said you were kind of stalking them and you were like, please let me play in your band. When did you see them as a entity that you wanted to be a part of?
2: Well, I heard the recording. I met them socially, and I don't know if I even knew they had a band together, but, or I guess I knew, but I hadn't heard it. Anyway, they gave me the CD, and I went home and listened to the CD. I'm like, my head popped off. You know,
0: like, I want in.
2: I was like, oh my God, this is so creative and cool. And like, you know, yeah, I want in. Exactly. Yeah, that's exactly
0: so
2: what
0: cool.
2: it was.
0: Well, let's talk about Lady Bird a little bit. Tell me about the song, where it came from, how it came to be, all the goodness.
3: So this is, we're spending Thanksgiving and Truth and Consequences in another little cabin, a lot of cabins gone. And our friends from Bisbee met us there. And our friend Katie had a chicken with her, like a live chicken, but with one leg. And it carried it around in a little basket with a hole cut in the side and a suitcase where it slept. And I guess she had rescued it. It had gotten attacked by a dog. And Lady Bird wasn't all there anymore. She was, even for a chicken, she wasn't smart as chicken in the coop. But she was sweet. And she was really well loved. So you got to write a song about something that weird.
0: Yeah. I'm so excited to know this detail because this, from an audience perspective, would not have been on my bingo card.
3: Right. And every line in here is true. Everybody, everything is talking about and stuff. And then we actually played in some other town once, and somebody came up and said, is that chicken from Bisbee? They knew Lady Bird. flavor got around.
0: Oh my goodness, I love it. See, it's always fun to talk with musicians and get the, you know, the deets on the behind the scenes, because again, you know, when you get a first time listener, you're an audience member, we don't get this kind of context. We get to make it our own, you know, which is a pretty special thing in and of itself, but it is certainly really all the more incredible when you get to hear the backstory. So without further ado, we're going to hear Lady Bird by Mineral Hill.

0: That was Lady Bird by Mineral Hill. We are talking with Mineral Hill today, which is consisted of Lauren, Jonathan, and John. And as you guys have been able to hear, they are a whole kick in the pants. I'm having so much fun with you guys. Now, obviously, everybody who's enjoyed our hangout time together, where should they follow you? Where should they find your music? What would you like them to learn about you that they need to know?
1: So probably the first place people should go is our website, and that's mineralhillband.com. Spelled just like it sounds.
0: Great. And that will lead everybody to all the other things?
1: And that will lead everybody to all the other things. Our YouTube channel, our Instagram. Our Instagram is at Mineral Hill. Let me just double check.
0: That's
1: our Instagram is at Mineral Hill.
0: And are you guys on Facebook as well?
1: And on Facebook, it's Mineral Hill Band, I believe.
0: Okay.
1: Yeah.
0: Fantastic. And for clarity, because everybody, you know, is probably driving, listening to us on the radio, and we want to make sure, what is the website one more time?
1: Sure. It's mineralhillband.com, and it's just exactly the way it sounds. So
0: awesome.
1: The word mineral, the word hill, the word band, all one word, .com.
0: Good job, Lauren. I love it. Now, where are you guys performing? Tell me again about the Prescott Show and anything else you guys got coming up.
1: Sure. So coming up, we're about to head into doing 7 shows in 8 days.
0: Wow.
1: And we're starting out in Madrid, New Mexico, and then going down to TRC, New Mexico. You can find all these details on our Instagram channel and on our website. Then we're going to Silver City. Then we're heading out to Sedona, and we're going to be at PJ's Village Pub in Sedona on Wednesday, June 3rd at 6. We're going to be at Oak Creek Brewing on Friday, June 5th at 6. Then we're going to be at Page Springs Cellars, the winery, in Cornville, Arizona on Saturday, June 6th. And that's an early show. And then we head up to the Fairweather Social Club in Prescott starting at 7 p.m. to 10 p.m. And probably, I mean, we have lots and lots of gigs coming up at the end of June, but I want to plug a particular gig, which is going to be at a theater company called Fusion, The Cell, and that is a small kind of intimate theater setting, and tickets are $15, $12 for 65 and over, so if anyone feels like taking a trip to Albuquerque, it's going to be kind of a concert-style show where you can really hear the lyrics. And you're going to want to hear those lyrics.
0: Oh, I love this, you guys. And I love how much you're playing. There are so many opportunities for people to come see you do what you do, which is just fantastic. Thank you so much for being my guest today. I've had so much fun with y'all. I can't wait to meet you in person when you get up here. And best of luck on your run and all your other dates. For all of our listeners, please be sure to check out Mineral Hill. Thank y'all for listening. We'll be back next week.
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6: News. I'm Ted Lindner. 6 people stabbed in New York City at Penn Station Sunday night. 1 seriously hurt. This a day before President Trump attends the basketball playoffs upstairs at Madison Square Garden.
7: Fans should expect enhanced security measures when entering Madison Square Garden, including TSA-style screening procedures. Guests are strongly encouraged to arrive at least 2 hours before tip-off.
6: Fox's CB Cotton. Iran firing missiles at Israel Sunday in retaliation for an Israeli attack on Beirut. Fox's Trey Yingst with more on President Trump's reaction.
8: The president told me it's certainly not going to help negotiations. He went on to say, what I would suggest to Iran, you've shot your missiles, that's enough. 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
6: The Israeli Air Force responding by striking military targets belonging to the Iranian regime. And the 79th Annual Tony Awards held at Radio City, New York City, Schmigadoon wins for Best Musical. 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
2: 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Sunny skies today and tomorrow. After an overnight low of 53, expect high of 85 today in the Prescott Quad Cities with a high of 86 tomorrow. 56 for your overnight low in Cottonwood in the Verde Valley with a high today of 96 and on Tuesday, 97. 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

0: Fox News, I'm Ted Lindner. Six people stabbed in New York City at Penn Station Sunday night, one seriously hurt. This a day before President Trump attends the basketball playoffs upstairs at Madison Square Garden.
1: Fans should expect enhanced security measures when entering Madison Square Garden, including TSA-style screening procedures. Guests are strongly encouraged to arrive at least 2 hours before tip-off.
0: Fox's CB Cotton. Iran firing missiles at Israel Sunday in retaliation for an Israeli attack on Beirut. Fox's Trey Yingst with more on President Trump's reaction.
2: The president told me it's certainly not going to help negotiations. He went on to say, what I would suggest to Iran, you shot your missiles, that's enough. Get back to the table and make a deal.
0: The Israeli Air Force responding by striking military targets belonging to the Iranian regime. And the 79th annual Tony Awards held at Radio City, New York City, Schmigadoon wins for Best Musical. 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
3: 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Sunny skies today and tomorrow. After an overnight low of 53, expect a high of 85 today in the Prescott Quad Cities with a high of 86 tomorrow. 56 for your overnight low in Cottonwood in the Verde Valley with a high today of 96 and on Tuesday, 97. 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
1: The president told me it's certainly not going to help negotiations. 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
0: The Israeli Air Force responding by striking military targets belonging to the Iranian regime. And the 79th Annual Tony Awards held at Radio City, New York City, Schmigadoon wins for Best Musical. 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
2: 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Sunny skies today and tomorrow. After an overnight low of 53, expect a high of 85 today in the Prescott Quad Cities with a high of 86 tomorrow. 56 for your overnight low in Cottonwood in the Verde Valley with a high today of 96 and on Tuesday, 97. I'm Bill Monroe, and that's a quick check of your weather from K2NA 1130 AM, 99.9 FM, and on 95.5 FM in Prescott Valley and Cottonwood.
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1: And I'm Gary McNamara along with Eric Harley, the job

0: News. I'm Ted Lindner. Six people stabbed in New York City at Penn Station Sunday night. One seriously hurt. This a day before President Trump attends the basketball playoffs upstairs at Madison Square Garden.
1: Fans should expect enhanced security measures when entering Madison Square Garden, including TSA-style screening procedures. Guests are strongly encouraged to arrive at least 2 hours before tip-off.
0: Fox's CB Cotton. Iran firing missiles at Israel Sunday in retaliation for an Israeli attack on Beirut. 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
6: News. I'm Ted Lindner. Six people stabbed in New York City at Penn Station Sunday night. One seriously hurt. This a day before President Trump attends the basketball playoffs upstairs at Madison Square Garden.
7: Fans should expect enhanced security measures when entering Madison Square Garden, including TSA-style screening procedures. Guests are strongly encouraged to arrive at least 2 hours before tip-off.
6: Fox's CB Cotton. Iran firing missiles at Israel Sunday in retaliation for an Israeli attack on Beirut. Fox's Trey Yingst with more on President Trump's reaction.
8: The president told me it's certainly not going to help negotiations. He went on to say, what I would suggest to Iran, you shot your missiles, that's enough. 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
6: The Israeli Air Force responding by striking military targets belonging to the Iranian regime. And the 79th annual Tony Awards held at Radio City, New York City, Schmigadoon wins for Best Musical. 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
9: 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Sunny skies today and tomorrow. After an overnight low of 53, expect high of 85 today in the Prescott Quad Cities with a high of 86 tomorrow. 56 for your overnight low in Cottonwood in the Verde Valley with a high today of 96. And on Tuesday, 97. 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
20: And as the curtain comes down on the Tony Awards last night in New York City, just about, I think they're just about finishing up now. We're now ready to roll here on O'Connor and Company. Good morning. It's 6:06 here on the East Coast in your nation's capital on our flagship station, WMAL. I'm Larry O'Connor. And yes, the Tony Awards were on last night. People know that I have a Broadway background. And let me just say, as a professional, as a theater professional, I can tell you last night's Tony Awards, super duper gay. Very gay. But again, it's not a bad thing. A lot of times if you go to the theater, you're expecting that sort of thing, and you certainly got the payoff last night at the Tony Awards. They figured out a way to make Cats even gayer. I didn't think it was possible, but these geniuses, honestly, we should have the people who try to figure things like us, like they get all these geniuses, theater geniuses in a room, and they say, guys, we're going to do Cats, but we want to make it gayer. And they figured that problem out. They should have them work on cancer. That's how creative these people are. They might be, I mean, don't know if they'll solve cancer, but they'll look fabulous trying. I don't know if we're going to have time to talk much more about the Tony Awards. I will tell you this. The revival of Ragtime looked amazing. I've seen that revival up at Lincoln Center. I used to work in Lincoln Center. Go see, if you're going to be in New York and you can see one show, go see the revival of Ragtime. Great production. All right, coming up. In mere moments, we're going to give you the blow-by-blow of yesterday's confrontation of Donald Trump walking off the set of Meet the Press with Kristen Welker. Then we're going to bring in David Bozell, Media Research Center, to talk about that. Also in our 7 o'clock hour, hour 2, Hans von Spakovsky will join us, as he always does. But boy, do we have a lot to talk to him about, because he's an election law expert. And there goes California once again. Somehow figuring out before our very eyes, while everybody's watching, they're doing it again. Also, we'll speak with Steve Malloy about the environment and the EPA. Dr. Ben Carson, the legendary Ben Carson, will join us in our third hour, along with Joel Pollack of the California Post. Talk about, he's, you know, Spencer Pratt's neighbor. He lived right down the street from Spencer Pratt in the Palisades until Spencer Pratt's house burned down. We'll speak with Joel Pollack about that L.A. mayor's race coming up in our third hour, our 8 o'clock hour. So that's all coming up. Let's get to it. Yesterday, or over the weekend, I should say, most notably, President Trump sat with Kristen Welker. Welker and the whole Meet the Press team went out to Wisconsin to have a sit-down with him. The president was in Wisconsin talking about farm policy, tariff policy, manufacturing, returning to the United States, and certainly bolstering the election efforts for these midterm elections. Wisconsin, always a critically important state. The president has won that state twice, some would say three times. And that turned into the crux of this moment, where the president once again maintained that in California, we're seeing election fraud take place. And let's just be clear, I'm sure if the president were allowed to speak, and if the interviewer, the host of Meet the Press, Kristen Welker, actually had an interest in getting to the crux of the matter and asking the president questions, because that's what an interviewer does, it would be revealed, and I will reveal it to you now, that the biggest problem conservatives and Republicans, or anybody who loves the democratic process here in our constitutional republic, the problem we all have is that everything you see in California right now is, in fact, legal. You see, Kristen Welker just wanted to argue with Donald Trump instead of actually get to the facts of the matter. Right now, the legal process for elections in California involve everybody who has been registered to vote. And by the way, registering to vote is as simple as going to the bathroom. Every single interaction you have with the DMV, you are basically automatically registered to vote. And no, there is no check in that process to confirm that you have the legal right to vote. It doesn't matter. You get registered. And every single registered voter gets a live legal ballot mailed to them, regardless of whether they asked for it or not. And here's the fun thing. I'm going on my 15th year living here in the Washington, D.C. area, and I got, like I always do at election time, an email from the Los Angeles County Registrars notifying me that my ballot had been mailed out to my old address, of course. It happens all the time. You ask anybody you know in California, do you get ballots mailed to you that don't belong to you? And most of them will say, oh, yeah, someone who lived in this apartment 3 years ago, I still get their ballots. These live ballots are lying around. And you can mark it off. You can mail it in. Do you know what the signature requirements? First of all, there is no ID check. In fact, it is illegal in the state of California for anybody in an election office or any election official to ask somebody for an ID. It's illegal to ask for an ID. You mail in your ballot and you sign it. But, of course, you don't have to actually sign your name because that would be discriminatory. That would be like, oh, only literate people can mail in their ballots. You're telling me that you have to be able to read and write to mail in a ballot? How dare you, you racist. So the law is that in the signature block, you just need to leave a mark, like a smiley face. But it's okay. Don't worry. They have a precaution there. They have to have the ballot witnessed. The witness line has to have a signature. Here's the funny thing about that witness signature. There's no line where you actually write out the name of the witness, just the signature. And, of course, the signature can be a squiggly line. And when the people collect the ballots, do you know how they check the witness signature? Ha-ha, it's a trick question. They don't check the witness signature. But that's okay because they can't cheat because they cut off the mail-in ballot validation time. So it's not like you can just, you know, find out how far somebody's ahead like Spencer Pratt was on election night and then just flood the zone with a bunch of phony ballots at the last minute. There's a cutoff time. Of course, the cutoff time is a week after election day. And oh, lo and behold, right before our very eyes, in the five intervening days from election day, the person in third place by a distant third has gotten the lion's share of what they call the late mail-in ballots. Those are the mail-in ballots that come in after Election Day with the little mark instead of a signature, with no ID, and with a little squiggly line for the witness. And it counts, and they're counting them, and Spencer Pratt is going to be shut out of the general election. And everything I just described to you is legal. Everything I've just described to you is exactly how the California Democrats have wanted the elections in that state to go. So with that background, here's the president explaining that and juxtaposing it back to the 2020 election with Kristen Welker, who I'm told is an interviewer, but instead, as you'll hear from this clip, she really just wants to argue with, debate, and defeat the president. Here we go.
0: It was a dirty election,
1: Mr.
0: and it's
1: President,
0: happening again right now in California.
1: You never presented evidence.
0: It's happening
1: that the
0: right now in California. Right now, it's look at what's
1: Where's
0: happening in California.
1: Where's the evidence to that?
0: It's
1: the
0: 4 days.
1: The Republicans are doing well in California.
0: In California, they're dropping fast because it's a rigged election. Let me tell you, it's 4 days, and they aren't even close
1: well,
0: to coming
1: they,
0: up
1: that's
0: with
1: how they count
0: it. You know
1: the
0: why
1: votes
0: they're doing
1: California.
0: That? Because they're cheating on the election.
1: Do you have evidence to support
0: all
1: that?
0: All I have to do is look. All
1: but,
0: I have to do is
1: that's
0: look.
1: That's not evidence.
0: And I listen to people, and let's see what happens.
1: But, sir, that's not evidence.
0: Do you think it's appropriate?
1: That's how they count the votes.
0: Do you think it's appropriate that they have an election, and 5 days later, they're nowhere close to picking
1: State
0: a winner?
1: State and local officials acknowledge they are slow. They're urging.
0: No, they're crooked.
1: They're urging the votes to be counted quickly. That's how they
0: vote
1: in
0: California. They're crooked, just like you're crooked. Your press is crooked, and Meet the Press is crooked.
1: To be fair, I'm not crooked, but let's
0: Really?
1: Let's
0: well,
1: continue.
0: You play right into their hands.
1: Let's continue.
0: You're either crooked or you're stupid.
1: Let's
0: You
1: continue.
0: Play right into their hands with this crap. You know that these elections are rigged. Your network knows that they're rigged. You know that I won an election in a landslide, and I got 94% bad press.
1: But, Mr. President,
0: you know why I got
1: never
0: that?
1: Presented
0: because you have no
1: evidence.
0: Credibility.
1: But you've never presented evidence that it was rigged. Let's keep talking about. I want to talk about Todd.
0: You
1: Lynch.
0: Have more evidence. There's more evidence than ever presented.
1: Let's talk
0: your
1: about
0: your elections
1: you
0: in this country.
1: Court.
0: We're like a third world country.
1: But, sir,
0: your elections are crooked, and you're crooked, and Meet the Press is crooked,
1: but, Mr. President,
0: and so is ABC and CBS and CNN.
1: But, Mr. President,
0: your one-sided crooked networks. So, right. Let's call it quits because I've had enough. Thank you, darling. Have a good
1: Mr.
0: time.
1: Mr. President, let's please. I travel all the way to Wisconsin.
0: I've sat
1: I travel
0: in the rain
1: all
0: with you.
1: I know.
0: I've
1: I travel
0: sat in the rain
1: all
0: with
1: the way
0: you for
1: to
0: an
1: Wisconsin.
0: Hour. On and off in the rain, and I've given you enough time. You ought to straighten out your press because you know what?
1: Mr. President,
0: a country can never be great with a dishonest
1: all, listen,
0: press.
1: Listen, we traveled all the way to Wisconsin for this interview.
20: We traveled all the way to Wisconsin. Quite a little appeal. from weakness. That's Kristen Welker having her guest. It's funny word that you say. You know, when you host a show, the people who come on, they're your guests, and you treat them like guests. At least you're supposed to. She argued with him. And by the way, my favorite part about a journalist, I'm told that we need our free press in this country because it's only the media who can speak truth to power. And there was Kristen Welker sitting there talking to the president of the United States saying, hey, we asked the local officials there in California and they said they're doing the best they can. This is just the way they count their votes. It's just weird over there. No other state does it. Every other state seems to be able to do it, but it's just what they do. We asked the officials, what more do you want? There's no curiosity there from her part as a journalist, where every single human being looking at California, including Californians, saying, wow, this is just weird and stupid and we are embarrassed. What's going on here? Well, we'll explain more what's going on here and we'll look a little bit more at this interview, talk it through in a moment. Good job, Mr. President. You should have never sat with her in the first place. Keep it here. It's O'Connor and Company.
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20: I want to explain to you what happened here at this session of Meet the Press and why it only happens with President Trump. And everyone's, I know a lot of people say, oh, why does he have to be mean like that? And why does he have to call her names and say that she's stupid? And it's been 10 years. You sit down with an interview with the president, you know who you're going to get, okay? And by the way, he's going to behave that way if you fight with him and argue with him, which is not a journalist's job. It's not her job to win a debate with the president. That was Kamala Harris's job, and she failed. That was Joe Biden's job, and he failed, right? Your job is not, I'm gonna go toe-to-toe with the president. No, you're there to interview them, challenge them, bring information out, get news out for the American people, not to fight with them. And that's what she did. She wasn't interested in what he believed. She wasn't interested in his opinion. She wasn't interested in the facts. But I'm going to tell you exactly why this happened, because I know these people and I know how they act and I know what they say to each other. But in a moment, I'll show you that in a moment. But right now, you need to see what happened right before this interview. See, they were there for like 2 days. They followed the president around. They talked to him on Air Force One. They did all the B-roll and all that. And then they had their sit down. Well, at the event at John Deere to talk about tractors and tariffs and manufacturing and agriculture, the president did what the president often does, which is, you know, he weaved around and he talked about a lot of stuff. And here, cut 12 here, is the president of Wisconsin. This is just moments before the interview, so Kristen Welker should have been prepared. Here, listen.
0: They had it, like, I'm not a big fan of Spain, to be honest with you. It's gone very far left. But they had an election. All the votes were in, similar size to the state of California, a little larger, actually. And every vote was in by 10 o'clock in the evening and counted. You're going to be waiting weeks to get these votes. It's corrupt. Somebody said it's incompetent. I said, no, just the opposite. It's unbelievably competent if you happen to be a Democrat politician. Because with their policies, the only way they can get elected is to cheat. And when you look at an election, not even relatively a big election, for one state, for one city, for Los Angeles, they're nowhere close to counting the votes. But you look at what's happening. It's getting tighter and tighter and tighter. And the people that were supposed to win, bad things are happening. It's a crooked state. We have crooked third world elections in a lot of our states. And we should pass our Save America Act.
20: Exactly. And so then the president raises these issues during the interview, and Kristen Welker decides to argue. And again, it wasn't even arguing. It was just, there's no evidence. And the people there tell us this is how things are supposed to be. And it's happening. It's like, if they put one-tenth of the journalists that work at NBC News that worked on the Russian collusion story, if they spent one-tenth of the resources over in California to actually look at their process and to explain to the American people what I just explained to you about how incredibly corrupt and wide open it is for fraud to happen. I mean, the greatest sin in the California election laws is that anyone looking at it can see exactly how you could cheat and get away with it. And everyone knows it. It's as plain as the nose on your face. And they don't want to do anything about that. And so when you're on the losing end of an election, even if you don't have evidence that people cheated, which you can never gather because everything is within the confines of the law. So what are you going to bring them evidence of exactly? Because all of it is legal. But when you're on the losing end of the election, you feel like, well, they took it from me. They stole it from me. And there's no way to prove it. And then everybody feels hopeless. And that's the opposite of what a democratic process and a constitutional republic is supposed to do. Coming up in a minute, we've got David Bozell to talk about the media angle of this. Coming up in the next hour, Hans von Spakovsky on the legal aspect of this. But here's why this happened. Here's why Kristen Welker decided to argue with the president. Because all of her colleagues, Jake Tapper, George Stephanopoulos, Margaret Brennan, et cetera, they all believe, and they all talk with each other, and they all talk with their producers and their network executives. They believe their job is to protect their audience in these little bubble-wrapped cushions to say, oh, if the president says something, we have to fight them. We can't let him say something without it being challenged. We have to make sure that no disinformation is fed to our audience. So she needs to jump in there. She can't let the president say those things because what if our audience hears it and they believe it? We need to jump in. We need to save them from hearing such things. She thinks that's her job. By the way, one other thing I want you to listen to. Listen to this moment as the president walked off the set. He steps on the microphone after throwing it to the ground. Here, listen. It's great.
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7: News. I'm Ted Lindner. Six people stabbed in New York City at Penn Station Sunday night. One seriously hurt. This a day before President Trump attends the basketball playoffs upstairs at Madison Square Garden.
8: Fans should expect enhanced security measures when entering Madison Square Garden, including TSA-style screening procedures. Guests are strongly encouraged to arrive at least 2 hours before tip-off.
7: Fox's CB Cotton. Iran firing missiles at Israel Sunday in retaliation for an Israeli attack on Beirut. Fox's Trey Yingst with more on President Trump's reaction.
10: The president told me it's certainly not going to help negotiations. 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
7: The Israeli Air Force responding by striking military targets belonging to the Iranian regime. And the 79th Annual Tony Awards held at Radio City, New York City, Schmigadoon wins for Best Musical. 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
9: 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Sunny skies today and tomorrow. After an overnight low of 53, expect a high of 85 today in the Prescott Quad Cities with a high of 86 tomorrow. 56 for your overnight low in Cottonwood in the Verde Valley with a high today of 96 and on Tuesday, 97. 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
7: We're going to talk about that clip we just shared with Kristen Welker, Meet the Press. Also, Scott Pelley, big media news last week. And we've got a clip of Scott Pelley in a sit-down interview with the New York Times being, well, the blowhard that proves why he got fired. We're going to get into all of that in a sec. But first, I just need to carve out like a minute or so here to thank you. 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It's incredible. 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Ray Ann from Angel Tree says your gift really has a positive impact. 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
7: That's right. 1 week this summer, they're going to get a break from the crack pipes and the gangs down the street and the dismay and the hopelessness and the drudgery of being in the inner city or being in a hopeless neighborhood. 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Click on that Angel Tree Camp banner, and I thank you so much from the bottom of my heart. All right, as a reminder here, here's a quick snippet of where things went south on Meet the Press yesterday. President Trump, Kristen Welker. And take a very, very keen notice of how Kristen Welker conducts herself as the host of the show. And I'm told an interviewer. Does she seem like an interviewer here? Here, take a listen.
9: Let's talk
10: your
9: about
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9: Sir,
10: your elections are crooked, and you're crooked, and Meet the Press is crooked, and so is ABC and CBS and CNN.
9: But Mr. President,
10: your one-sided crooked networks. All right, let's call it quits because I've had enough. Thank you, darling. Have a good
9: Mr.
10: time.
9: Mr. President, let's
7: thank
9: please
7: you,
9: I travel all the way.
7: All right, that's it. David Bozell is the president of Media Research Center. And David, listen, you guys at Media Research Center, nearly 40 years now, you've been observing all of this.

0: You watch that. When you listen to that exchange, yeah. What do you hear?
1: You know, a man who's frustrated with the coverage from the media is an understatement, right? Now, look, I'm not naive. There's a political utility to going after the press, especially when you think you might be, you know, down in the polls. Okay, with that established, this man has undergone, you mentioned, he said it in another clip, 94% negative coverage.
0: Yeah.
1: It was higher than that. Okay, it was 95%. I know it's just a point, but it was 95% negative.
0: Well, it should be pointed out the president's data point on that is the research you guys have done at Media Research Center. You're very transparent, and you show exactly what kind of coverage he gets.
1: Well, I'm just isolating one particular moment in time. It was 95% negative after someone tried to kill him, okay? After the assassination attempt. Okay, it was negative. The guy can't catch a break. From the media, and he's and I don't blame him for being upset. She scowled at him. Her brow just gets furrowed, and she just looks at him glaringly. How dare you come on my air and suggest that the FBI was involved, or suggest on J6, or suggest there may have been dirty cops, or suggest that the elections may have been dirty? I mean, we're all seeing this in real time in California, as we speak. Someone tell me. I mean, I love the whole like there is no evidence. There is no evidence. I am begging the media for once and for all to tell us how in the world the Democrat candidate for president goes from 66 million for Hillary Clinton, 81 million for Joe Biden, back down to 75 million for Kamala Harris. Where did 6 million votes just disappear to? Yeah. No one has been able to answer that question. And no Democrat has ever, even in the media, has ever suggested, wow, Joe Biden ran the most terrific, awesome campaign, and he was beloved by the American people, and that's why he got 81 million votes. No one would suggest that. So he's right to be frustrated. He's right for their lack of curiosity. He's right to be upset because of a lack of curiosity on these issues. And then Pelley's another one, Scott, or Larry, Pelley's another one. It's just the arrogance, go ahead. I'm sorry.
0: Well, we're going to get into Pelley in a minute because his story is extraordinary too, and what's going on at CBS News. But when Kristen Welker kept repeating, not just there's no evidence, but, well, this is how California counts their votes. And the officials there tell us that they're doing the best they can. It's like, is she a mouthpiece for the government? Or I thought their job was to actually challenge the status quo, to not accept the official word from government officials.
1: Or how about, here's an idea. Why don't you go out to California and figure it out?
0: Yeah.
1: Why don't you fly out there? Oh, I'm sorry. It was such a chore for Meet the Press to pack its bags from New York to fly 2.5 hours to Wisconsin. Oh, Mr. President, we've flown all the way out to Wisconsin. How many hours does the president have to give Meet the Press? He gave him an hour in the pouring rain. The audio was awful. Everyone knew it. That should have been punted from the word jump.
0: Why does he keep going on Kristen Welker? Why does he keep doing Meet the Press? I know he has respect for these august media brands, but Meet the Press is like a long way from Tim Russert.
1: Yeah, it is a little frustrating. Like I said, there's a political utility in going after the media. Kristen Welker was his first interview that he granted after being reelected in 2024, which is kind of was a surprise to us. But I think there's a foil there, and she just walks right into it. She walks right into his traps. I don't really much understand why she can't figure this out. Maybe that's it. It's not for ratings. Now, look. They have some good viral moments, right? And all press is good press. So.
0: And maybe that's what they're looking for. David, you know, I have a very, very young audience, so it's important for, seasoned veterans like the two of us to sort of help educate them. We are old enough to remember the 2000 election. You remember Al Gore and the hanging chads and George W. Bush. Here's my point, though. After that election and after the Supreme Court said enough of these constant recounts, when Democrats keep recounting until they got the winner that they wanted, Supreme Court said, no, that's not how we run presidential elections here. And George W. Bush was declared the winner. You'll remember how many media outlets after that election went in and did their own investigative report. They did their own audits. They did their own counts. Here we are 6 years after the 2020 election with all the questions and all of the controversy, and not one media outlet has gone into Pennsylvania or Georgia or Arizona and done an audit on those elections.
1: Absolutely right. They don't want to. They fear what they might uncover. That's the obvious reason. Yeah. There have been shills for the Joe Biden machine for many, many years. I mean, just the way they covered Biden was just sort of, you know, they just let him off the hook for not coming out of the basement. And everyone in Washington understands, and if you've known Joe Biden for any amount of time, how an angry and dismissive that Joe Biden has been for his entire career, one of the meanest SOBs Washington for his entire career. And everyone in town knew it, and yet they paint him as this, just this, you know, country bumpkin, Uncle Joe, taking the train, can't go out because of the COVID, et cetera, et cetera.
0: Right.
1: But everyone in town, the media complex was in on it.
0: They protected him. David, yeah, you know, listen, the company I work for, they know that I have a political bias. They know that I report news to my listeners and my viewers, but I do it from my perspective. But if I had a guest on the program, I mean, and let alone the president of the United States, if I argued with him like that, if I talked over him like that, if I was belligerent with him like that, I don't know if I'd keep my job. I'll be honest with you. I don't know if my employer would support me and protect me. Is it possible Kristen Welker may face some kind of, you know, at least a phone call from an executive saying, you know, that is the president. Maybe you shouldn't talk over them and argue with them.
1: No, not at all. I mean, in the Trump derangement syndrome universe in which they live in, ends justify the means. For them, you have to go on attack with him because he's a detriment to the future of Western civilization. She'll get high fived coming back to New York, or I guess Washington, wherever the home base is for him, for Meet the Press. But she'll get high fived the entire way. And look, they kissed and made up. She came back and she said they spoke and they're going to do it again.
0: Yeah.
1: It'll be round three, I guess.
0: I suspected that would be the answer. And the reason I ask is because it's not the same over at CBS News. Scott Pelley, one of the lead anchors on 60 Minutes, he squared off with his executive producer, the person who runs 60 Minutes, and brought Barry Weiss, the person in charge of CBS News, into the mix. Here he is after being fired, talking about it with the New York Times. This is cut 18, folks. Let's just play 18 real fast, and then we'll have David Bozell comment on it. Here we go.
2: But Scott, in a meeting, you accused Barry Weiss, the head of the network, of wanting to murder the show, of coming into 60 Minutes with the agenda to dismantle the institution, and you did not think that that was going to have repercussions that could lead to your firing?
3: We used to be able to have conversations like that at CBS News. The difference today is that the people running CBS News will not be questioned.
0: All right, David, I know you're dying to get in here.
1: I guess they used to be belligerent to their bosses at 60 Minutes.
0: We used to be able to call our boss an a-hole. Yeah, what kind of place is this? All right, hold your thoughts. We're gonna get into the Scott Pelley thing, 60 Minutes, CBS News, and a little bit more, an extraordinary comment he made about our military and veterans of the war. We're going to get into all of that just a moment from now with David Bozell, Media Research Center. Keep it here. It's O'Connor and Company.
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0: Part of why Barry Weiss was brought in to fix CBS News was because 60 Minutes had become an empty shell of its former self. Once the gold standard of investigative journalism and high-profile interviews, it has now become, well, just another mouthpiece for liberal woke causes and the Democrat Party. It showed itself perfectly in the 2024 presidential election, where they sat with Kamala Harris for over 45 minutes, but only 20 of those minutes made it on the air. It's amazing how it was edited to make her look really, really good and even coherent. Meanwhile, Leslie Stahl's interview with President Trump from 2020 was a debacle. where she, like Kristen Welker, argued with the president and explained how the Hunter Biden laptop couldn't be verified. And then, of course, CBS News itself verified it several months later after Joe Biden was named president of the United States. Well, because of their dastardly editing of that Kamala Harris interview, the president sued 60 Minutes and CBS News, ended up settling, but it was part of the regime change there. They brought in Barry Weiss, and in an effort to fix 60 Minutes, well, we just played you the clip, Scott Pelley decided to, well, take a blowtorch to the place and blame the executives in the suits, and within a day, he was fired. We now return to David Bozell of Media Research Center. When you see Scott Pelley behave like that, it really does tell you quite a bit about the arrogant, pampered life these people like to live, and how dare you question them.
1: Yeah, there's a ton of clips to go through, but my favorite was when he challenged Barry Weiss to prove to him that the country thought that the media were biased.
0: Yeah.
1: And I if you were in the press, you would think that the annual Gallup survey of believability of the media would be of interest to you. And Gallup comes out with a survey usually right around this time. Last year, it was the lowest in a 72-year history. Only 8% of the country believes the media anymore. Only 28% of the country believes it somewhat, meaning two-thirds of the country doesn't believe the media at all, any media whatsoever. So you would think that the anchor of 60 Minutes and all that might entail in his mind, that he might have a keen interest on those figures.
0: Right.
1: But he just whistled by them because he thinks he's beyond reproach. As he mentioned, or also he took, I mean, you're going to appreciate this, Larry. I'm going to have the MRC guys go through the archives and see if we can prove Scott Pelley right when he said to the New York Times that he was shot at and was sleeping in foxholes.
0: Let's go to that.
1: I have a funny feeling.
0: Yeah.
1: Yeah.
0: I did, because this is my favorite thing that the media does when they're embedded with the military, and of course they're pampered and protected and they're kept from harm's way, but they act like they actually fought the war. Here's that moment from this interview with the New York Times. Let's go.
2: Also said you were part of this gang of stupid, crooked people that don't care about your country.
3: Stupid, I can take that. Stiff, yeah, probably. Don't care about the country? I've never worn the uniform, but I've been in combat for this country, in Afghanistan and Iraq, Kuwait, been shot at. Spent nights in foxholes, filling up with water in the desert. I'm not aware that the President of the United States has ever done any of those things for his country. Please correct me if I'm wrong. You become a journalist because you love the First Amendment. You become a journalist because you love the country.
0: Is he going to cry?
3: And while all the other descriptions that the president used about me might be applicable, not that one.
0: Oh, this is better than anything I saw on the Tony Awards last night, David Bozell. This is, well, what? Where to start with that? What an insult to people who actually have been in combat.
1: What does filling up with water in the desert mean?
0: Right.
1: I mean, that's what you do in the desert. You drink water. What does that even mean?
0: I don't know.
1: But I'm gonna go through every single Scott Pelley report that we can dig up from Kuwait, Iraq, and Afghanistan, and see if he makes mention of either A, being shot at, or B, being in a foxhole.
0: Oh, I can't wait.
1: I remember Hillary Clinton in Bosnia.
0: Right.
1: Years later, she claimed that she landed under cover of sniper fire, as a first lady. That was your claim. And we went through the archive and we debunked that pretty quickly. And so,
0: well, must not forget Brian Williams of NBC News, who said he was shot
1: at. That's true. Same thing.
0: They all serve in combat. Yeah.
1: That's right. So look, the guy, serving in combat. No, I doubt if he's touched real grass in the last couple of decades, let alone serving in combat.
0: Yeah, I'd love to see what kind of plane he flew on to get over to combat. I'd love to see exactly what his accommodations were. And by the way, when has the president ever been shot at? Scott, actually. Several times, sadly. David Bozell, Media Research Center. Always great to talk to you, my friend. Thanks for joining us.
1: See you later. Take
0: care. I do love you. You could hear the glee in David's voice as he's excited to go through their vast archive. Only they can do it. Media Research Center. They're the best.
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20: Fox News, I'm Ted Lindner. Six people stabbed in New York City at Penn Station Sunday night, one seriously hurt. This a day before President Trump attends the basketball playoffs upstairs at Madison Square Garden.
21: Fans should expect enhanced security measures when entering Madison Square Garden, including TSA-style screening procedures. Guests are strongly encouraged to arrive at least 2 hours before tip-off.
20: Fox's CB Cotton. Iran firing missiles at Israel Sunday in retaliation for an Israeli attack on Beirut. Fox's Trey Yingst with more on President Trump's reaction.
22: The president told me it's certainly not going to help negotiations. He went on to say, what I would suggest to Iran, you've shot your missiles, that's enough. 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
20: The Israeli Air Force responding by striking military targets belonging to the Iranian regime. And the 79th Annual Tony Awards held at Radio City, New York City, Schmigadoon wins for Best Musical. 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
23: 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Sunny skies today and tomorrow. After an overnight low of 53, expect a high of 85 today in the Prescott Quad Cities with a high of 86 tomorrow. 56 for your overnight low in Cottonwood in the Verde Valley with a high today of 96, and on Tuesday, 97. 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
0: Coming up in 30 minutes, Steve Malloy about the EPA and a fight they're having with the Trump Justice Department. What's that about? Also, Dr. Ben Carson's joining us in our third hour coming up at 8:05 on the East Coast. And Joel Pollack of the California Post, one of Spencer Pratt's neighbors there in Pacific Palisades. He'll give us the latest on the counting of ballots in Los Angeles. But joining us right now to discuss that issue from a legal perspective is Hans von Spakovsky. Of course, he is our legal expert. He's the senior legal fellow at Advancing American Freedom. And, of course, he is a veteran of the Justice Department Civil Rights Division, specifically focusing on election law. Hans, good morning. A critical time to have a conversation with you. Thanks for being here.
9: Well, thanks for having me on. Yeah, the vote counting is still going on in California and will continue probably for another couple of weeks.
0: And the votes that are considered valid and correct, right, and legal, I think that's the crux of the matter, partly at least. Where to begin? Every single person in California gets a ballot in the mail. And we know they have admitted, right, in fact, in settlements of lawsuits, that their voter rolls are dirty. It's full of people that should not be getting ballots. So you've got live ballots just lying around somewhere. What precautions are taken to ensure that if a ballot is mailed in, it is in fact a valid vote from the person whose name is on that envelope?
9: Well, the only thing that California does is signature comparison. But keep in mind, there's no ID required of any kind. And when you are processing literally millions of ballots, the average amount of time that a poll worker has to look at a signature on a ballot that's come in and compare it to what they have on record is literally a couple of seconds. So it is easy to get by that. If legislators wanted to set out to design an election system that it was easy to cheat, easy to steal election, they would use California as a model because it's so bad.
0: Hans, they're also the numbers are extraordinary. We saw the election results, right, come in, and they counted all of the votes from Election Day, and they counted the mail-in ballots that had come in up until Election Day. And Nithya Raman, she gave a concession speech. She was in tears at her party because she knew that she had finished, right, in such a distant third. Now all of these votes come in that they call late ballots, and she is soaring. She has more late ballots than Karen Bass, the incumbent who actually won election night and already made her way to the general election, right, in November. What do you see there when you see this pattern of behavior that raises some red flags for you?
9: Well, look, I've done a lot of studies and looked at a lot of past election fraud cases, and I can tell you that one of the key signs that there's something hinky going on is when the absentee ballot numbers for a particular candidate are very different from what happened on Election Day or what happened before Election Day in the absentee balloting process. And unfortunately, California will continue to count ballots that come in for 7 days after Election Day. And remember, they have a rule that says, well, if there's no postmark on it, as long as the date that the voter wrote on it was before Election Day, we'll count it. Well, that, right, means people can do what? Wait till after Election Day, see how the results are, then put the wrong date on it and send it in.
0: That's insane. I mean, it literally is insane. Here's
9: my
0: problem. And I started the program by saying that the real scandal here is that none of this is illegal, that the law is set up to provide, right, for all of this. So when the president says they're rigging it or it's fraud, technically, it's not fraud because this is what the law allows.
9: Yeah, and keep in mind, too, that we know for certain that thousands of individuals who are not U.S. citizens are voting in this election, because California does everything it can to make sure that no one checks the citizenship status of individuals. In fact, they automatically register anyone getting a driver's license, and they provide driver's licenses to aliens, whether they're here legally or not.
0: And then they make it illegal to check identification when people go to vote. So they'll say it's illegal for a non-citizen to vote, but there literally is no mechanism to ensure that people are not breaking the law. So, Hans, when anybody in this country hears this and knows that California, our most populous state, that they have laws right now that allow for this kind of election to occur, I'm sure they're listening and saying, hold on a minute. If UN or American election observers went to Afghanistan or to Iraq after we brought democracy to those countries, or oversaw an election down in Venezuela, and we saw that this is how they conducted their election, we'd call foul. We would say, absolutely not. This is open for fraud. How does the U.S. government allow this to happen within our own country?
9: Well, it's just another sign of just how bad California is. And in fact, when you talk about foreign countries like that, look, when South Africa finally became a democratic republic, you know what is one of the first things they did? They put in voter ID for their elections. And yet in California, it's against the law for any local jurisdiction to try to put in an ID requirement. Look, I would remind, just to show you how bad this is, look, you really know California history. I'd remind you, Larry, that it was 30 years ago, 1996, that in a congressional race, the incumbent Republican, Bob Dornan, lost to Loretta Sanchez by less than 1,000 votes.
0: Yep.
9: That was investigated by a House committee, and they found that in a 1,000-vote margin race, almost 700 aliens who were registered to vote had voted in that election. Now, they didn't overturn it because she still had a margin, but that was 30 years ago that many aliens were already registered to vote, and the problem has just gotten exponentially worse since then in California.
0: Right, but so the answer is this just shows you how bad California's gotten. My question, though, is, how can we as a nation allow that to happen? I know that every state is allowed to come up with their own election laws, but if the election laws on their face are rife with fraud, or at the very least open the floodgates for fraud, and no one is monitoring it and no one's checking it and enforcing any kind of election standards, well, we can't let that happen. Can't the federal government do something here, Hans? Or is a state just allowed to cheat if they want?
9: Well, the federal government is trying to do something, and California is fighting it tooth and nail. Under the National Voter Registration Act, which the Justice Department enforces, states have to keep clean voter rolls, for example. And yet, the lawsuits that have been filed by this Justice Department, by the Trump administration, to try to check the state's voter rolls, they are fighting to prevent that. And that, in fact, tells you a lot. If their voter rolls were clean, efficient, took off people who were not citizens, they wouldn't be fighting this. But the fact that they are trying, that's one of the powers the federal government has. But so far, they've been unsuccessful, and they haven't had judges.
0: Yeah.
9: They have liberal judges who've been stopping the Justice Department from going forward with this.
0: But that's only part of the problem. You know, the voter rolls is a big deal. But what about the provisions that allow for you to take ballots in 7 days after Election Day? How can we allow that to happen at the federal level?
9: Well, that issue is now up before the U.S. Supreme Court, and we're waiting a decision. There's already a court finding by the Fifth Circuit U.S. Court of Appeals that said that Mississippi, which allows ballots to come in for 5 days, that violates the federal statute that sets the election date in November. So at least with regard to federal elections, we're going to hear from the Supreme Court whether or not you can allow ballots to come in that late.
0: If you were advising Steve Hilton or Spencer Pratt right now on what their next step is, do you have advice for them, or is it just sort of a shrug saying, hey, guys, this is California. The only solution is you guys have to cheat as much as the other side does.
9: Well, the problem with trying to do something about this is that it takes a lot of money to hire investigators to go around doing basic things like checking whether individuals who have voted, do they really live at a particular an address? Have they left the state? Are they really citizens?
0: Oh, but Hans,
9: that's tough.
0: They know that hundreds of ballots coming in counted right now for Nithya Raman are coming from Skid Row, from tents. They use a porta potty right for the address.
9: Right. Well, that's the kind of thing that you file an election contest over, but those are very tough to win, Larry.
0: Of course they are. It's designed this way. The president was right. All right, Hans, thanks. I was hoping for better news, but I knew I wasn't going to get any. Thanks for joining us. O'Connor and Company.
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0: A quick follow-up here on our story from Friday. Lindsay Feifeld, who is a personal friend of mine and found herself to be at the center of this New York Times investigation, this investigative journalism report on Graham Plattner, because several years ago, over a decade ago, she dated Graham Plattner, and she knew he's been lying to all of you about his Nazi tattoo and about his horrific behavior toward women, toward her, actually. That primary is tomorrow, by the way. And another part of this story, Lindsay Feifeld has come public and let you all know that the New York Times buried half of the evidence that she gave them about his behavior. This story is not dead. No matter how things go tomorrow, you'll hear more from Ms. Feifeld. You'll hear more about Graham Plattner and the truth about this guy. Yesterday, Ro Khanna, Democrat congressman, socialist, chameleon, happens to support Graham Plattner, and he went on Face the Nation, Margaret Brennan, and said this about Ms. Feifeld and her allegations.
17: Because there's this woman, Lindsay Feifeld, who dated him for about 2 years' time, and she's been posting on social media, speaking on the record about their relationship. She said he left an AR-15 lying around his Capitol Hill apartment when he lived here, told her if anyone broke in, he'd rape them to show he's dominant. She did say he never hit her or punched her, but said he could be rough, and she described being grabbed by her shoulder. She described him pulling her arm as she was refusing to get out of a car. Years ago, the mantra was believe all women. Do you believe her?
18: Yes, and I don't think our side should be attacking her, and I appreciate her courage from coming forward. I know some people are saying, oh, she's a Republican. I think that is irrelevant.
17: Okay.
18: I believe her. I think Graham acted shamefully, and he acted, as the New York Times characterized it, as a toxic relationship. Mm-hmm. It is shameful. It is ugly. It happened in a dark period of his life, and the main voters that I met said they don't like it. They knew that he had these chapters. They are willing to extend him grace and redemption, and they're focused now on what he's running for. But I do not think we should be attacking her.
0: Yeah, okay, so I believe her account. I don't think we should be attacking her. Dude, Graham Plattner is attacking her. Graham Plattner is denying what's in the account. So here he is up there trying to get credit for saying, yes, I believe Lindsay Feifeld, and I don't think we should be attacking her, yet I still support Graham Plattner, and I think he'd be the best person. Graham Plattner has said that she's lying. Graham Plattner has attacked her and allowed the campaign to continue to attack her. And then Ro Khanna said this. Let's go to the next clip here, if we could. Here's Ro Khanna continuing, saying, do you have a red line? Is there anything that you can hear about Graham Plattner? And this is what he said.
18: As my sense is, before the primary, a lot of this has come out. Obviously, look, if there was evidence of violence, I would not support him. If there was evidence of a sexual assault, I'd have zero support.
0: If there was evidence, so I believe Lindsay Feifeld's account, and if there was evidence of violence, I would not support him. All right, so he grabbed her by the shoulders repeatedly with enough force to leave marks and bruises, pulled her from a cab, yanking her out by her wrist during an argument because she wanted to stay in the car, twisted her arm behind her back and shoved her into a bedroom and held the door closed from the other side to prevent her from leaving. with all due respect, Congressman Khanna, you total fraud. That is evidence of violence. You cannot tell me that you believe Lindsay Feifeld's account and then say, oh, but if there was evidence of violence, her account has evidence of violence. I don't talk about this much publicly, but every single thing I described right there, that's behavior that my stepfather employed against my mother when I was about 10 years old. I witnessed it myself. And it's funny. My whole life, I thought that my stepmother, my stepfather abused my mother. All this time, I grew up thinking that my stepfather was an abusive man who assaulted my mother, but apparently not. According to Ro Khanna, none of that. Grabbing a woman with enough force to leave marks and bruises. This is a Marine Corps infantryman. Lindsay Feifeld's about 5'4". Grabbed her with enough force to leave marks and bruises on her body, and Ro Khanna says that's not violence. Democrats, they don't have a red line. Our founders believed that freedom wasn't just a word, it was a way of life. The freedom to move forward, the freedom to pursue what matters most, the freedom to live fully. But pain has a way of taking those freedoms away, and that's why Relief Factor exists. And boy, do I know that. 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
4: Fox News, I'm Ted Lindner. Six people stabbed in New York City at Penn Station Sunday night, one seriously hurt. This a day before President Trump attends the basketball playoffs upstairs at Madison Square Garden.
5: Fans should expect enhanced security measures when entering Madison Square Garden, including TSA-style screening procedures. Guests are strongly encouraged to arrive at least 2 hours before tip-off.
4: Fox's CB Cotton. Iran firing missiles at Israel Sunday in retaliation for an Israeli attack on Beirut. Fox's Trey Yingst with more on President Trump's reaction.
6: The president told me it's certainly not going to help negotiations. He went on to say, what I would suggest to Iran, you shot your missiles, that's enough. Get back to the table and make a deal.
4: The Israeli Air Force responding by striking military targets belonging to the Iranian regime. And the 79th Annual Tony Awards held at Radio City, New York City, Schmigadoon wins for Best Musical. 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
7: 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Sunny skies today and tomorrow. After an overnight low of 53, expect a high of 85 today in the Prescott Quad Cities with a high of 86 tomorrow. 56 for your overnight low in Cottonwood in the Verde Valley with a high today of 96, and on Tuesday, 97. I'm Bill Monroe, and that's a quick check of your weather from KQNA 1130 AM. 99.9 FM and on 95.5 FM in Prescott Valley and Cottonwood.
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0: promise when he was running for office and was elected overwhelmingly to take the job. He said, hey, EPA, let's stop regulating something that you don't have any statute to give you permission to regulate, which is what they've stopped doing. Now there's a lawsuit in hand. Justice Department, of course, would be defending the administration. That's their job. Why did the Solicitor General have to recuse himself from this?
1: Well, he must have some conflict. Possibly he has some, maybe he owns Suncor stock. I don't know.
0: Okay.
1: But he has recused himself.
0: Generally speaking, it's because there's either financial or a legal. Maybe he used to work for one of the law firms involved. Okay, so that's
1: Could be something like that.
0: But now the Justice Department, they write the brief for this argument, and they didn't consult the EPA before submitting the brief. The EPA is their client, right?
1: Right. Well, you wouldn't even necessarily think that the brief was written by the Trump administration. It looks deep state to me because it's like sabotage. I mean, it seems like they're trying to sabotage the endangerment finding litigation by saying that EPA has authority when it doesn't to regulate greenhouse gases.
0: So is this currently before the Supreme Court, or is this being evaluated before arguments are made? Where does this stand? Because it sounds like someone at the DOJ, maybe newly appointed acting attorney general Todd Blanche, needs to get in front of this thing.
1: Yeah, so the Suncor case, which is this other Supreme Court case, not the endangerment finding case, is being briefed right now, and the arguments will be probably next term on it. So everything is in preparation now. And yeah, Todd Blanche, he needs to get on this and find out what's going on, because the Suncor case is making, the litigation in the endangerment finding case is endangering it, because Justice Department is saying two different things about the same subject, and we can't have that.
0: No, we sure can't. It's confusing, and it's certainly not the president's policy. So I'm glad you're here to sort of put it on the radar and raise this issue. Have you reached out to the administration or to the Justice Department in any way to sort of find out what's at play here?
1: Well, I just found out about this recently, so I've got this eight-part thread on my X account at Junk Science. So people go there, and I'm hoping that people in the Justice Department and the Trump administration and EPA go there and go, scratch your head, what's going on here?
0: Yeah.
1: And let's get to the bottom of this and fix the problem.
0: Everyone should look at
1: who is running the ship here at Justice Department, and why is the Justice Department trying to sabotage the endangerment finding?
0: Go to X and find out. Read for yourself. And Steve Malloy brings the receipts, as the kids like to say. It's Junk Science. That's his handle on X, Junk Science. Quickly, Steve, while I've got you, the president had an event last week in the Oval Office signing executive orders supporting, as he puts it, clean, beautiful coal. What exactly is behind this? And will the coal industry rebound from years of neglect and outright murder from the EPA under Obama and under Biden?
1: Yeah. Well, so the coal industry was wrecked by the Obama and Biden administrations, and wrecked illegally, I might add, unconstitutionally. And President Trump is, of course, trying to revive the coal industry. Coal industry is very important to his energy dominance strategy. What we should be doing is burning coal for electricity and exporting all our natural gas to foreign countries, where they will pay six times more than U.S. utilities will for the natural gas. And so President Trump is trying to – he's taking $700-800 million worth of Green New Scam money, and instead of wasting it on burying carbon dioxide, he's giving it to the coal industry to help revive it. And, otherwise President Trump has got some rulemakings. There's one still has to be finalized by EPA, also related to the endangerment finding, to end greenhouse gas regulation for coal plants. So I'm hoping that gets finalized soon. But yeah, President Trump wants to revitalize the coal industry. He's doing a great job.
0: The good Lord blessed this nation here, our 48 contiguous, with incredible amounts of oil, natural gas, and coal. And of course, Democrats and environmental activists have tried to stand in the way of Americans getting a hold of those American resources under our own soil. At the same time, I read somewhere, Steve Malloy, that China is outpacing America on their coal plants, and their coal discovery and mining and all the process of going and burning coal over in China, not very clean. You know, if the environmental activists really cared about this stuff, they'd be going after China, wouldn't they?
1: Oh, absolutely. So China burns 70% of China's electricity comes from coal. All the solar panels and wind turbines and green crap that it makes, all done with coal power. And then they sell it to us, and slave labor as well. So it's really ironic. Look, coal would burn in a power plant is clean. And I mean, if you're only worried about greenhouse gases, then coal is completely clean. So, you know, we need to help revive our, you know, industrial strength with coal power. We need to, you know, we got data centers we need to power. We need to do that with coal. We need to take all this great natural gas we have. We need to export. The rest of the world is gas hungry. China is gas poor. We can export it to China. You know, we need to use coal, nuclear, gas to get our grid going again.
0: Yeah, and in fact, while I've got you, you know, there's so many conversations about data centers and the rising cost of energy and electricity because of the drain that these data centers bring. And at the same time, there's conflict there because the data centers are needed, and I think we do need them for staying competitive with AI. What is going on with our electric grid in this country, and will it be able to sustain the growth of these data centers unless there's a concerted effort to revitalize it and reinforce our current electric servicing and delivery system?
1: Well, so Larry, because of the climate hoax, we have degraded our grid with solar and wind power, which are not capable of meeting the energy demands for an industrial economy or an economy, data center driven economy even. And so we've weakened our grid, and then at the same time, we of course added like EV demand onto the grid. So, you know, we're really a perilous state. Now we have all these data centers, and so electricity prices have gone through the roof. And what we need to do is build coal plants and gas plants and nuclear plants to supply the energy we need for our reindustrialization and all the data centers. I mean, data centers are very important to AI. AI is very important to everybody. You may not like them. You know, we've become a culture of NIMBY. And, you know, America became the world's lone global superpower, defeated the Soviet Union way before NIMBY, way before the EPA.
0: Yeah.
1: And we can't have this NIMBY attitude and, you know, have low energy prices and be an industrial power and be the world's lone global superpower. We have to, you know, somehow come to peace with data centers and factories, which we need.
0: I get it, Steve. I do. And this cuts across party lines, this issue. And I recognize the danger of a NIMBY attitude. Here's the problem with not in my backyard. When your backyard is a beautiful rural space and you deliberately moved out there because you didn't want some big industrial complex in your backyard, you purposely decided to go into a rural area for that beautiful, pristine backyard. And now your backyard has a giant data center that looks like the Obama Presidential Library in Chicago. There's got to be some balance there, is all I'm saying.
1: I understand. I'm one of these people that lives in rural America.
0: Yes.
1: So I very much appreciate that. But we, big tech has to do better. People
0: agreed.
1: Have to do. We've got to figure this out.
0: We got to leave it there. We do. And it would go a lot further if they built one of these data centers in downtown Bethesda for once. More O'Connor and Company coming up.
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0: Wes Moore, the governor of Maryland, hates the military, which is weird because he likes to spend a lot of time lying about his service in the Army. We'll get to all of those details in a moment. And President Trump pushing back on Wes Moore. There's a bit of a war going on between the president and the governor of Maryland, including a war over enforcement of immigration laws, which really isn't the governor's business. He's auditioning to be on the ticket for vice president. We'll get into all those details coming up in just a second. But first, I just want to pause for a sec, and I want to thank you. I want to thank so many of you for stepping up to join my campaign to help kids with a mom or dad in prison. 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She says your gift really has a positive impact.
13: You help support these kids make connections, discover new things that they wouldn't have otherwise discovered in their own environment. There aren't people yelling at them. There aren't people looking down on them because they have a parent who's incarcerated. And the only way they can get relief from that is opportunities like Angel Tree.
0: Yeah, they get 1 week off this summer instead of being surrounded by gangs and crime and despair and drugs and worse. Well, they get a week of fresh air, fellowship, and they'll hear the gospel, the saving message of our Lord Jesus Christ, in many cases for the first time in their whole lives. And it can be transformative. You know that. So go to LarryOShow.com, click on the Angel Tree Camp banner, and from the bottom of our hearts, thank you so much for participating. Thank you. Anybody in the military or with a spouse or family member in the military, you know that if you go to visit them on base or joint base or post or whatever your branch calls it, you know that oftentimes you're just a stone's throw away from a nice golf course. Yeah, that's right. We've included golf courses in most of the military complexes around this country, certainly around Washington, D.C., because a lot of members of the military, they don't get to leave the base very often, or if they do, it's just for a short period of time. And guess what? They like to blow off a little steam. They like to play some golf. It's also where some business gets done now and again. Now, the point is, there's nothing wrong with our soldiers, our airmen, our sailors, our Marines from playing golf. And if we can accommodate it with space on the base, they should be able to play golf right there on post, right? Well, believe it or not, the famed Joint Base Andrews, formerly known as Andrews Air Force Base, right here in Washington, D.C., just off the Beltway in Maryland, it does not have a golf course, and President Trump is trying to rectify that. All those great airmen that work there, and there's some Navy folks there, and, well, it's a joint base. They should be able to play some golf while they're sitting on standby for government planes to take off or land. Good idea. Until the governor of Maryland stepped in. Governor Westmore hates our military, or he hates Trump more than he loves our military. How about that? President Trump has taken to True Social and explained the story. The governor of the great state of Maryland, Westmore, has put a halt to all work being done at Joint Base Andrews Air Force Base concerning the renovation and restoration of their two old and dilapidated golf courses into two world-class Jack Nicholson designed courses, plus 9 additional holes also designed by Jack, specially adapted for our wounded warriors. Let me pause there for a moment. These golf courses are already there. They've been left in despair and disrepair. They've become obsolete. Nobody uses them because no one's taking care of them like everything else in Washington, D.C. And Trump is now trying to rejuvenate them. What's wrong with that? And I love the fact that 9 holes are there specifically for wounded warriors, for members of the military who are veterans who have lost limbs or maybe are confined to a wheelchair, and they can play golf on this course. But Westmore says no go. Back to the tweet. By doing this, the governor is attacking the United States Air Force and our military. Not a smart thing to do. These courses exist. They're terrible. Jack Nicholson will make them great. Why should the Air Force and other military personnel be forced to wade through a long legal review process? And perhaps even more so, why should wounded warriors be forced to travel long distances to play golf somewhere else? Or worse yet, not play golf at all? Our soldiers and veterans deserve the best. No waiting, no games. Thank you for your attention to this matter, President Donald J. Trump. Why is Westmore doing this? I thought Westmore was such a smiley guy, and he's an Army veteran, and he has a Bronze Star, although he got it under suspicious circumstances and seems to claim he had a Bronze Star at a time when he didn't have a Bronze Star, but then they cleaned up on aisle 3 and gave him a Bronze Star. Either way, why would he do this? Well, it's the reason why Democrats do anything that makes no sense, because he hates Donald Trump. And if you can wage a war against Trump, well, that elevates you in the ranks of the Democrats. It's sad and pathetic. It's Wes Moore, the governor of Maryland. You know, there's a moment nobody talks about with weight loss. It's the moment it stops working. That's right. The diet worked before, and now it doesn't. The workouts don't hit the same. Even eating less stops moving the scale. What's that about? Well, it's not random. It's your body protecting itself. It's science. Because when your body thinks it's under stress, it slows your metabolism. It holds on to fat, ironically, and it fights you every step of the way. That's why quick fixes eventually fail. 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
16: Fox News, I'm Gianna Gelosi. Israel and Iran trading fire overnight, testing the already fragile ceasefire with the most strikes we've seen in months.
17: More explosions rocked the Iranian capital of Tehran as the Israelis are going on the offensive after they came under a significant Iranian ballistic missile attack overnight. This all started yesterday afternoon when the IDF struck the Lebanese capital of Beirut.
16: That's Fox's Trey Yinks in Tel Aviv. President Trump posted a Truth Social moments ago saying Israel and Iran must immediately stop shooting. He's set to attend Game 3 of the NBA Finals at Madison Square Garden tonight. We're nearby last night.
18: A man is in police custody after he allegedly stabbed multiple people in New York's Penn Station. It happened just after 7 p.m. local time. It's not clear what led up to the attack.
16: That's Fox's Ashley Strohmeyer. 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
19: 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Sunny skies today and tomorrow. After an overnight low of 53, expect a high of 85 today in the Prescott Quad Cities with a high of 86 tomorrow. 56 for your overnight low in Cottonwood in the Verde Valley with a high today of 96, and on Tuesday, 97. 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
0: And we are in your nation's capital, Washington, the District of Columbia, which looked beautiful over the weekend as the reflecting pool continues to be filled, and it looks incredible and gorgeous and free of goose poop and algae. You gotta love that. 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Good morning, I'm Larry O'Connor. It's O'Connor and Company. Coming up in 30 minutes, we're going to get a firsthand account on the ground in Los Angeles from Joel Pollack. He's a reporter, writer, journalist, analyst, columnist for the California Post. He had been editor-at-large for many years at Breitbart, shoring up the California beat there for the Breitbart team. And he's also a neighbor of Spencer Pratt's. His home was near Spencer Pratt's in the Palisades when that fire raged through. So we're going to find out from Joel Pollack exactly what in the heck is going on with this ballot counting process and whether any American can trust any election that comes out of the Golden State, let alone Los Angeles, California. That coming up in just 30 minutes. Right now, though, you can't find anybody to say anything bad about this guy. And trust me, I've tried. It's part of my job here in Washington. Hey, what bad thing do you have to say about this person? Not Dr. Ben Carson. He, of course, a legendary pediatric neurosurgeon, former Secretary of Housing and Urban Development under President Trump's first term, and now the founder and chairman of American Cornerstone Institute. Dr. Ben Carson, thanks for joining us.
2: Always a pleasure to be with you. Thank you.
0: And Dr., I'd like to claim you as, you know, a brother from another mother, because obviously you were at Johns Hopkins, so you're a Marylander for a while there. I live in Maryland, and but also we're both from Detroit. So we're brothers, you and I.
2: Absolutely, no question about it. But we're all brothers and sisters.
0: That's right. You know, it's funny, whenever people raise, you know, the race issue, and they're talking about the race, black race and white race, you're often someone who will jump in and say, actually, we're one race. We're the human race. Thank you very much.
2: Absolutely. And think how boring it would be if everybody looked exactly like you. Think about that.
0: Wait, why did you have to
2: God
0: pick
2: gave
0: me?
2: Us variety.
0: Why couldn't you pick your... Well, it wouldn't be boring if everyone looked like you. Listen, I want to spend a little bit... There's a lot in the news that I want to talk about. I love seeing a story like this latest story that I just saw about this couple, these influencers who found out their baby could be born with Down syndrome and ended up having an abortion. I'm sure you've seen that, and it's horrific. I want to talk to you about that from your perspective. But first, this event that you have scheduled this weekend in Washington at the Kennedy Center, this film sounds incredible. Tell me all about it. I just want to get the name. First of all, everyone can get information at AmericanCornerstone.org. AmericanCornerstone.org. Right. It's called Star Spangled Adventures. Is that what the film is?
2: That's what it's called.
0: Yeah.
2: And also you can get it at LittlePatriotsLearning.com.
0: Oh, all right. There you go, LittlePatriotsLearning.
2: And basically, it's about the 250 years that we've been in existence and the founders and their relationship with God, their relationship with each other, the things that inspired them and gave them the courage to move forward. You know, the odds of us being able to defeat the most powerful military force on Earth was virtually zero. I mean, we didn't even have uniforms and boots. And yet, they were able to pull it off. It would be like Cuba defeating the United States. But our founders were people of faith. And they believed if they do the right things, that God would help them. And there used to be all these examples in our history books of incredible things that happened during the Revolutionary War. They were taken out a few decades ago because it was politically incorrect.
0: Mm-hmm. Yeah, you know,
2: but we want our young people to get the right understanding of who we are. They're being taught propaganda about who we are, and that slavery and the way the Indians were treated, all of that, that's who we are. That's what character, and that's not who we are. There's good, there's bad, and there's ugly, but there's a heck of a lot more good than there is bad and ugly.
0: So, and that's part of the Little Patriots Initiative, right? Because you're trying to bring information and resources to parents to be able to teach about this country through the lens of our Lord, through the lens of faith, knowing the truth about our founding, and that none of this would have happened if God's hand were not involved. Objectively speaking, there's no other explanation for it.
2: That's exactly right. And we have plenty to be proud of, and our young people have plenty to be proud of. And one of the things that happens historically, Marxists, they come in, they try to erase your history. and they try to rewrite the history. And that's what indoctrination is all about. You look at teacher unions and how they've been infiltrated by people from the left side. And the Bible says it. Train up a child the way he should go, and when he's old and not depart from it. They know. Mm-hmm. And it was Vladimir Lenin who said, give me your children to teach for 4 years, and the seed that I sow will never be uprooted. We're seeing the results of that in a lot of college campuses today.
0: I'm going to give everybody the details here. It's this June 14th, so this weekend coming up on Flag Day, Trump Kennedy Center. Is it the Trump Kennedy Center, or did they change? I can't keep track because the name keeps changing. The building that's known as the Kennedy Center. This is an animated film. It's meant for the whole family, and people can go to starspangledadventures.com to get the tickets and all the information about this. This is going to be a big event.
2: Hurry, because already 2,000 tickets have been claimed.
0: Wow.
2: And we don't want anybody to get turned away, so please get your tickets. You can get them online, and just do it.
0: And then after the movie, go check out the MMA fight on the backyard of the White House on the same day. So there's a lot going on downtown this Flag Day. Well, that's appropriate for the president's birthday, I suppose. Dr. Carson, I'd love for you to chime in on this news about the Southern Poverty Law Center. You saw that there's an investigation now. Apparently, they were defrauding people, getting donations ostensibly to fight racism in the Klan, and then using some of that money to basically pay off racists and the Klansmen to actually do their racist Klanny stuff. You had some run-ins with the SPLC, didn't you?
2: Unbelievable. They put me on their list as a dangerous individual. Well, I am dangerous to people who tell lies and who do dishonest things, because I'm going to point out who they are and let people know what's going on. So, yeah, I'm dangerous in that sense. But they got so much pushback when they put me on the list that they had to take me off.
0: Yeah. Did they apologize to you?
2: No. But people know. American people are smart. I have faith in the people of this country that they will not turn over our country to Marxist, socialist, communist individuals. Now, there are many who advocate for it. They have a lot of access to the microphones, and they make a lot of noise. But I don't think the majority of Americans actually think that way, to be honest with you. And given the opportunity, they will make that quite clear.
0: This is why you founded American Cornerstone Institute after your time in the Trump administration. I'm so glad you did, and we're seeing the fruits of that with this film this weekend at the Kennedy Center, part of the Freedom 250 celebration. Dr. Carson, you know, there's a lot of conservatives who are pro-life, but some of them you can kind of tell they're giving lip service to it. They're just reading the talking points. You have performed medical procedures on unborn infants at the youngest of ages. You know better than anyone exactly how valuable every precious life is. I'd love for you to comment. I'm hoping you saw this story, these internet influencers who shared live online the moment they found out their unborn baby could potentially be born with Down syndrome, and they eventually went on to kill their baby. And it's become quite a story and a point of discussion over the last 3 days. Can you shed some light on that and your expertise, knowing about these pre-birth screening procedures and the idea that in some way there's something wrong with raising a Down syndrome baby?
2: Well, you know, all you really have to do is talk to some of the families who've raised Down children. They're so lovable. You know, I was in church this weekend. I saw Down's little girl. She's about 12 or 13. Just the most loving, sweet girl that you could imagine. Means everything to the family. And, you know, all of us have things that are not perfect in us. Does that mean we need to be eliminated?
0: Right.
2: You know, where do you draw the line? You know, that's how it started in Nazi Germany.
0: That's right.
2: From the people who had defects. And, well, we're actually doing them a favor if we get rid of them. That was the thinking. And then it just expands the number of people who fit the category who need to be eliminated. That's not who we are. We should love everybody. And everybody is born for a reason. The Bible says God knew you before you were born, or you've been knitted together in your mother's womb. and he knows why you were to be there. Our job is not to decide who lives and who dies. Our job is to make the living much more reasonable for everyone.
0: Dr. Ben Carson, there's always an open door and an open microphone on this program for you. Anytime you want to talk, you give us a ring, all right?
2: Thank you. I appreciate it. I appreciate your patience, too.
0: Everyone here in the Washington area, go hang out with Dr. Ben Carson at the Kennedy Center this weekend, Flag Day. 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It's O'Connor and Company.
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0: Have you all seen the giant dome that's being built, the Thunderdome? The MMA structure, this giant truss work with the ring and the scoreboard and the fencing. It's all on the ellipse. It's on basically the backyard of the White House between the South Portico there and the Washington Monument. It's where they do the Easter egg roll and everything. And it's massive. Then the president joked the other day. He says, like, I love how this thing looks. I think we're going to keep it here permanently, which, of course, he's not going to keep it there permanently. We're not going to have a permanent MMA ultimate fighting ring in the backyard of the White House, although it'd be kind of funny if he did. But no, of course he's not going to do that. He did that to tweak his opponents, to tweak his critics who are trying to tear this thing down. They don't want the fight to happen. It's scheduled for this weekend, the 14th. You go see Dr. Ben Carson's movie, hang out with him at the Kennedy Center with the family, then send the kids home and go to the MMA, although I think it's invite only. Have we been invited yet? Heather Hunter, no? How does the crew here at O'Connor and Company not get invited to the MMA fight? All right, we're going to work on that. I think we need to report the next morning from here. Would we like to go? Do you want to go to this thing? You would? See, I have no interest in Meredith would love to go. I'm going to be out of town. My daughter's got a baby shower out in L.A. I got to go to it, so I'm not even going to be here. So I shouldn't say it, because I say stuff like this, and then I'll get a call, and they'll say, hey, do you want to come? And I don't. I can't. Heather would like to go. Heather and Derek Hunter address it to the show. Anyway, there are leftist lawsuits right now trying to stop this thing from happening. By the way, let me just remind everybody, Teddy Roosevelt, TR, you know, one Republican that they like, right? Because he was progressive, of course, or so I'm told. Teddy Roosevelt installed a boxing ring at the White House and boxed himself. He actually invited boxing champions into the White House to fight him. There's nothing wrong with doing this. It's the president's prerogative. Obama installed a basketball court and had NBA players come hang with him because it's the only way he could ever have cool people hang out with him. Anyway, now there's a lawsuit. Two Virginia residents have filed a lawsuit seeking to stop the UFC fight President Donald Trump is holding at the White House. The lawsuit filed Saturday by the Public Integrity Project, PIP, on behalf of a Vietnam War veteran and a civic activist, argued the structure erected at the White House grounds is not authorized without congressional approval or environmental review. It also argues that the use of the White House grounds to stage a private for-profit sports event with all the promotional and branding opportunities that accompany such success will financially benefit USC President Dana White and Trump himself, citing a report that the spring Trump bought $50,000 in stock in USC's parent companies. God, they have nothing better. Honestly, I feel like President Trump does stuff like this just to sort of distract them. It's like, fine, spend your money on this lawsuit. Spend your money on that lawsuit. It means they don't have as much money to spend on a lawsuit to open the border, right? Which they also lost, but they tried. They also tried to stop the president from beautifying the reflecting pool at the mall. I'd say this is why the American people rally around the president, because they do so many ridiculous things to try to stop him. He's beautifying the National Mall. The reflecting pool is almost full. They continue to fill it. Every single day it looks better and better. But they tried to stop this back in May. Nonprofit organization attempting to stop the Trump administration's repainting of the Lincoln Memorial Reflecting Pool. They didn't repaint it. They resurfaced it. And the resurfacing material had a colored dye in it. But that's not repaint anymore. Sorry. The Cultural Landscape Foundation filed a lawsuit on Monday in D.C. This is back in May, May 11th, asking a judge to halt the renovations until the Trump administration gets approval from Congress. And, of course, there's an environmental impact study. The place was a cesspool. It was full of goose poop and algae and seaweed, and it was leaking tens of thousands of gallons of water every week into the tidal basin. Oh, we need an environmental impact study. And this is how they stop you. This is how they stop any progress from happening that they dislike. And it's how they use the courts to battle against politicians they don't like or individuals they don't like. They see the law as a weapon. And so from the UFC match, which you may not like UFC, fine, don't watch. But it's just outrageous. Where was the lawsuit stopping Biden from having naked trans drag queens dancing around on that same South Lawn? I don't remember that lawsuit. Should have been a lawsuit, but there wasn't. It'll be fine. Yeah, no, there's a moment nobody talks about with weight loss. 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
13: Fox News, I'm Gianna Gelosi. Israel and Iran trading fire overnight, testing the already fragile ceasefire with the most strikes we've seen in months.
14: More explosions rocked the Iranian capital of Tehran as the Israelis are going on the offensive after they came under a significant Iranian ballistic missile attack overnight. This all started yesterday afternoon when the IDF struck the Lebanese capital of Beirut.
13: That's Fox's Trey Yinks in Tel Aviv. President Trump posted a Truth Social moments ago saying Israel and Iran must immediately stop shooting. He's set to attend Game 3 of the NBA Finals at Madison Square Garden tonight. We're nearby last night.
15: A man is in police custody after he allegedly stabbed multiple people in New York's Penn Station. It happened just after 7 p.m. local time. It's not clear what led up to the attack.
13: That's Fox's Ashley Strohmeyer. 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
16: 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KQNA, your choice for your early Monday. Sunny skies today and tomorrow. After an overnight low of 53, expect a high of 85 today in the Prescott Quad Cities with a high of 86 tomorrow. 56 for your overnight low in Cottonwood in the Verde Valley with a high today of 96 and on Tuesday, 97. I'm Bill Monroe, and that's a quick check of your weather from KQNA 1130 AM, 99.9 FM, and on 95.5 FM in Prescott Valley and Cottonwood.
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0: This afternoon for a historic signing that will help keep down utility bills very, very substantially and electricity prices for millions of Americans and in many cases for a lot of people that don't really understand why they're going up, but they're not going to be going up. They're going to be actually going down.
1: The president says the tech companies will build their own power supplies and will end up strengthening local grids. Around 3,000 new data centers are under construction or planned in the U.S. The data centers are expected to account for as much as half of U.S. power demand for the rest of this decade. With Fox on Tech, Connor Hansen, Fox Business.

0: Hey guys, you know how many data brokers have your information? 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I recently signed up for Incogni, so listen up. They got data removed on the spot. 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
5: Arizona News Audio, I'm Jeff Scott. The Border Patrol gearing up for additional immigration enforcement in the Yuma sector after last month's Operation Checkmate, where dozens of illegal immigrants were detained. Assistant Chief Patrol Agent Mike Wisniewski.
6: Border Patrol will surge enforcement efforts into highly trafficked areas, and they are looking at enforcing federal laws regarding the use of commercial motor vehicles, tractor trailers, hot shots, that kind of stuff.
5: He says agents arrested 52 undocumented immigrants during their most recent effort, including three dozen who were driving semis, all processed and deported. Senator Mark Kelly at a kick-out corruption rally at ASU, calling out President Trump's proposed anti-weaponization fund.
7: I think it's one of the most egregious things we've seen, certainly during my time in the United States Senate. I've been there 5.5 years. It is a disgrace.
5: Attorney General Todd Blanche last week indicated the fund was no longer happening, but President Trump stated over the weekend that he still supports reimbursing those he says were treated unfairly by the Biden Justice Department. The forecast of a super El Nino bringing wetter weather for our region could mean an increase in hantavirus cases. Dave Engelthaler with the ASU Health Observatory says the wet conditions create more plant, seed, and insect growth and more rodents.
8: These viruses, oftentimes, they're coming out of nature, so anything that affects nature, which includes changes in the weather and even changes in the climate, can affect then the downstream impacts on humans.
5: More rodents could get into homes, he says, spreading the virus and increasing the risk to humans. This month, Arizona utilities have a moratorium on power disconnects that continues through the hot summer months. Residential Utility Consumer Office Director Cynthia Zwick says the policy saves lives.
9: It's difficult to know exactly the impact of the disconnect, but we do believe that it is saving lives every summer.
5: Policy in effect between June 1st and October 15th. Forward progress stopped on the Pioneer Fire burning in Gila County. 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
1: Hey, with me right now in studio, if you're smart enough to be watching on the stream or on your app, Dylan Nealis is outstanding defender with the New York Red Bulls, drafted by David Beckham in Miami. And now we know, too, that Dylan played for a while with his brother Sean, both from Massapequa, where I'm from. Dylan Nealis was kind enough to come in and kind of preview the World Cup, and Massapequa Soccer Club players were here in studio. So I convinced Dylan to come join us on radio. Dylan, great to see you.
2: Thanks for having me.
1: First time in your life you actually been off this time of year, right?
2: Yeah, true. Yeah, it's been nice, relaxing time.
1: So they just told the MLS to take a break for how many weeks? 3 weeks?
2: We had about 18 days, and then we'll start back up with training. And our next games don't kick off till mid-July, July 20th, I believe.
1: Right. So you guys take a break, and then ultimately you're going to change seasons.
2: Yeah, correct.
1: Can you explain to everyone how that's going to work and why you guys are doing it?
2: Our season kind of kicks off late February, and it kind of runs the whole year. We take a few breaks every now and then with international windows, but our international windows don't really align with the European schedule. So with what MLS is doing now, we want to change to a European calendar. So their season starts end of June. So we'll start in the summer and kind of just have an alignment with the European, just for transfer windows and international breaks, like I said, because there's a lot of times where there's MLS games going on, but no one else in the world is playing soccer besides the international game. So there's just a lot of mixes and matching, so I think it'll be nice to finally be aligned.
1: So will you have a mini season, or will you just take off?
2: So 2027, we'll have a 15-game season they decided on. So from February to about June, we'll have that 15-game season with playoffs and a championship. And then June of 2027 is when we'll switch to that calendar year.
1: Oh, wow, that's a quick turnaround.
2: Yeah. It'll be an interesting year, I think, with players and contracts, but I think it'll be better for the league and just to get eyes on the league as a whole.
1: So, yes, we watched the U.S. play Germany lose 2-1, but, you know, you're playing your whole roster. You want to have a good showing, but you definitely don't want to get hurt before the game. And what did you think of the quality that you saw?
2: Yeah, they did well. They ended up conceding a goal early on, but they
1: first 4 minutes.
2: Yeah, but you know, they responded well, and I think towards the end of the game you saw some fight, which probably wasn't for the better because it got a little chippy towards the end there. But nobody got hurt. But I think you kind of see that tenacity in the group that they're being underdogs this year. So I think they're going to go into the tournament flying.
1: Mauricio Pochettino from Argentina, but he seems to really understand America.
2: Yeah.
1: From what I've watched his press conferences, I'm watching that HBO Max series that chronicled 4 years of the team coming aboard. What do the guys tell you? What do you hear about him?
2: Yeah, you know, it's always different when a European or South American coach takes over, or even in general when an outsider coach takes over a different country. You know, they have the different beliefs, and you know, just the way he grew up playing soccer is definitely very different than the way the American kid grew up. But yeah, it seems like he understands the boys well, and you know, he knows how to get them motivated. So I've heard nothing but great things about him. I heard the training sessions are amazing, super intense, super long, and it seems like he'll get the boys going in the right way.
1: Dude, what about the 26-man roster? Any surprises for you?
2: Maybe a few, but listen, I'll leave those decisions to the coaching staff. I think
1: who's the forward, the Mexican forward, Mexican heritage, but obviously American, blonde hair, short guy, 5'5". I was watching. He scored a ton.
2: On the team? Yes. Zendejas?
1: No, he didn't make it. He was the one guy.
2: Oh, what's his name? Diego Luna?
1: Yeah. Diego Luna.
2: Yeah.
1: I'm watching this guy score, and I can't believe, and I didn't really know much about, I've been following that closely, and I'm watching him. He's scoring in bunches, but he did not make the cut.
2: Yeah, I mean, there's always going to be those guys that are borderline guys that either make it or miss it. You know, it's you kind of feel for them, but I think the coaches had their players. They had their players picked out, and you know, I think as long as he trusts that roster, I think it'll go far.
1: So people are going to want to know these names, and they will. But one person to keep in mind is Chris Richards, right?
2: Yeah.
1: So he's an outside back on the team.
2: Center back. Yeah.
1: And is he? He's not quite healthy yet. Did not play again.
2: Yeah.
1: What does he bring to the table, and what would it be like if he's not available?
2: Yeah, I mean, he plays over in the Premier League, which is one of the best leagues, you know, in the world. So I think he's a younger kid, but I mean, he has that experience. He plays at the highest level. So just that presence back there, I think, you know, he'll bring a lot of stability and confidence to the group. But yeah, he rolled his ankle, I think, or did something to his ankle. So his availability is in question. But I think it sounds like he'll be good to go.
1: So do you think in goal for the U.S. team against Paraguay, is there any reason not to think it's Matt Freese?
2: I think it'll be Matt Freeze. I think he did enough to earn that role. I think it's his job to lose. So,
1: do you think he's the best goalie?
2: I think so. Yeah. I mean, obviously familiar with him. He's across the Hudson River playing for New York City. So, familiar face. He's very good. He's a good, very good goalkeeper. Shot stopper, good with his feet. I think just what the U.S. needs.
1: Well, yeah. I guess we're gonna see. So, looking at the lineup, I know you don't want to necessarily. You can't go into detail about who's the 25th man on Paraguay, but you have Paraguay, you got Australia, and then you have Turkey. First off, on Paraguay, the last time they played was 2025, I believe, yeah. In November, 2-1 win for the U.S. Does that mean anything?
2: I don't think so. It's a whole new tournament, a whole lot of new faces. Obviously, there's some history there, but I don't think you can go into that game thinking of history. This tournament's every 4 years, so... there's going to have those old games, but I think it's a new start. So
1: look at Australia. The last time they played, again, 2-1 for the U.S. This is what I read. Physical team.
2: Yeah. Yeah. I mean, the U.S. is going to have its challenges, but I think they're favored and they should be able to take care of business. I think it's just that starting these games off on the front foot is important.
1: And not doing what happened on Saturday.
2: Yeah, correct.
1: You're gonna have the first 4 minutes. The last game is against Turkey. They say that Turkey is the best of the three. Do you sense that?
2: I'm not sure. These games, they're going to present their different challenges, whether teams sit back in a low block or actually want to, come out and attack the U.S. So you never know how these teams are going to play. Obviously, U.S. is going to be on home soil, too. So you'd hope that there'd be a little home crowd advantage. But you never know with the traveling countries. But I'm just hoping they get off to a strong start. And maybe that last game isn't too important
1: right.
2: at that time.
1: Talking to Dylan Nealis, one of the outstanding backs with the New Jersey Red Bull. Plays at Red Bull Arena, great venue, tough area, but it's hard to get to. And mass transportation is probably the best way. But with these games in particular, do you feel you've watched European games? Could you describe for us, and I asked you this on TV, the difference between going to a European game and watching soccer and going to an an MLS game? And not to put down the leagues.
2: Yeah, no, but it's hugely different. I don't even know what could compare to something here. But yeah, just the European fans are not crazy, but just so energetic and enthusiastic about their teams.
1: Right.
2: They travel early before the game. They stick around the whole game, and they're always just chanting and rooting the whole game.
1: Here's what it sounded like on Saturday, Germany against the U.S. at Soldier Field in Cut 42.
3: The World Cup send-off game gets underway here against a European powerhouse in Germany. Floated in towards the six-yard box. And Kai Havertz meets it. Germany in front, inside 2 minutes. Now swinging from Pulisic. Tah heads it away. Oh, my word! What a strike from Anthony Robinson! The game tied up. Along the edge of the box from Musiala. And they drive in by Sané. Germany back in front. The next time we see this U.S. men's national team will be in the opening game of a home world.
1: So that was a volley from 22 yards out, one time by Robinson. I want people to hear what Dylan sounds like on the field. Cut 43.
3: Didier Jean, the South African. Look at this move! Oh my goodness, what a clearance! Nealis again, coming to a social media screen near you.
1: So Red Bull's against the fire. What happened?
2: That was in the same stadium as the first clip, too. Just a goal line clearance. So it was right time, right place. So.
1: Right. So you went behind the goalie?
2: Yeah. Yeah, I saw our defender got beat, and I was like, yeah, I might as well make an effort at this. Right. And got
1: one. For my money, Dylan should be on that national team, too. Dylan, thanks so much for coming in. You're telling your story along with your brother. It's been a fantastic story for Massapequa to be proud of, and your whole family, Connor as well as Jimmy. Thanks so much for listening, everyone. Keep it here. Brian Kilmeade Show. See you later, Dylan.
2: Thanks, Brian. This is awesome.
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9: News. I'm Therese Crowley. President Trump hosting Israel and Iran must immediately stop shooting. And Iran's military says it will. But the flare-up derailed President Trump's hopes to sign a peace deal with Iran today or tomorrow.
10: After a two-month ceasefire, Israel and Iran are back trading fire, and Iran is blaming the United States. Israel carried out airstrikes in western and central Iran after Iran fired missiles at northern Israel.
9: Fox's Jonathan Savage says Iran promises more crushing action if Israel keeps hitting its proxy Hezbollah in Lebanon. President Trump goes to the Garden, but the watch party outside Madison Square Garden canceled tonight for Game 3 of the NBA Finals, Knicks versus San Antonio, after a stabbing last night injured five people at Penn Station right underneath the Garden. The suspect believed to have mental health issues. 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
11: That is not us. 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
12: Like special French toast?
11: No, like coconut French toast.
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11: Yeah, it is churro French toast too.
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13: 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Good morning. It's Monday, June 8th. Up next, your local news and a check of the weather forecast. I'm Greg Paul, reporting for the Talk of the Quad Cities. KQ&A News brought to you this hour by Salt and Pepper. An agreement is being worked out to better recognize and spell out the Central Arizona Fire and Medical Authority's role as Prescott Valley's all-hazards response agency.
14: The town doesn't have a fire department, but is historically coordinated with the authority. There have been various agreements in place, but a new agreement is in the works. Fire Chief John Fedema told council last Thursday this came about following discussions during accreditation.
15: One of the things that came out of that process was they recommended that we do a better job streamlining our agreements. And rather than having a lot of different, you know, agreements with the same agency, we have one standardized IGA with multiple addendums.
14: Prescott Valley Town Manager Gilbert Davidson explained the agreement is still being drafted before it goes to council for a vote.
16: So we have more work to do on this IGA, but we'll be bringing that back to council probably after the summer recess, and we'll be before you for consideration. But I think it's going to be a monumental thing in terms of just kind of that cleanup from past years, have one comprehensive document.
14: The new all-hazards response agency agreement will include definitions, schedules, scope of services, inspections, permitting, and plan review. I'm Bill Monroe reporting.
13: If someone is demanding payment through Bitcoin, a gift card, or cash apps, it's a scam. No law enforcement agency will call or send someone to your home to collect money.
17: Pressure, fear, secrecy, and urgency are major red flags. Just hang up, just say no. The Prescott Valley Planning and Zoning Commission meets at 5:30 tonight to consider a zoning map change for Windmill Farms.
18: The town's General Plan 2025 designates the project area on Highway 69 near Kachina Drive as a use that's compatible with the proposed general sales and service buildings on a more than 2-acre site. The current zoning designation is residential, and the change would be to commercial, general sales and services, planned area development use. The Windmill Farm Site Development Plan illustrates the general layout for the infrastructure envisioned for the development of the property. As each user and phase is identified, the site development plan will be updated to reflect the actual use under one or more zoning categories. Tonight's Prescott Valley Planning and Zoning Commission meeting will be held in the Library Auditorium located on Skoog Boulevard. I'm Lindsay Draper reporting.
17: In KQ&A Sports, the Arizona Diamondbacks avoided the sweep in their weekend series against the Washington Nationals with a 5-1 win yesterday afternoon. The Diamondbacks have the day off before they start a 3-game series against the Miami Marlins. Game 1 is at 3 tomorrow afternoon, and all the live action can be heard right here on KQ&A. The Northern Arizona Wranglers indoor football team dropped a close game, 71-70, against the Vegas Nighthawks Saturday night. Next up for the Wranglers is the Vegas Nighthawks. Kickoff is at 1 this Sunday afternoon at Finlay Toyota Center. That's your news. I'm Greg Paul, reminding you to download the free AZ Hometown Radio mobile app and listen live to the talk of the Quad Cities online at kqna.com.
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17: 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For the Prescott area, sunny today with a high temp of 83, clear tonight with a low of 58, and sunny tomorrow, 86 for the high. In the Verde Valley, sunny with a high of 94 today, this evening clear with an overnight low of 65, and sunny on Tuesday with a high of 98. That's your forecast. 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
21: Donnie, whose simple job from the White House was make the World Cup work, right? So you're in charge. What is the title that drives you?
22: So I am the executive director of the White House Task Force for the World Cup. And it's amazing. We end up having 8 different agencies that we work with on a daily basis. Since even it started, we've added Health and Human Services, the FCC, EPA. I mean, it's really cut across almost every part of the federal government, including state and local government as well. It's
21: so
22: a massive undertaking.
21: How many venues do we have here?
22: In the United States, we have 11 venues: Boston, New York, Philadelphia, Atlanta, Miami, Houston, Dallas, Kansas City, LA, San Francisco, and Seattle, and then 5 venues between Canada and Mexico.
21: Right, so you have 104 games. How many do we host?
22: 78 of the 104 games, including the final, the semifinals, all the quarterfinals. So the tournament, once we get to July, will all come to America and then start kind of moving more toward the East Coast of America.
21: What's yet to be done as we get set for game one on Thursday, right?
22: Yeah, well, look, I think more than anything else, we're looking at kind of the Iranian team, their arrival into Los Angeles, what that looks like. They'll come in a day before their first game. On their game will be on June 15th. They'll come in June 14th. One of the real amazing things that the administration has done, and really CDC has leaned in so much on this, is there's an Ebola outbreak going on in the Democratic Republic of the Congo. They're one of the teams that qualified. We gave very clear guidance to the team who's playing a European schedule. Do not go back to the Democratic Republic of the Congo before they actually come to the United States. Otherwise, they would not be let in. We've worked with them to make sure that their players are contact traced. They've not been back in the Congo for over a month. They'll be able to come in. Some of their fans, unfortunately, all their fans will not be able to.
21: Andrew, where are you going to spend most of your time?
22: I'll be in D.C. at FEMA headquarters. That's where we have our command post. But I'll also be traveling around to these cities, going to the emergency operations centers there, just making sure this runs smoothly. I mean, this is the largest sporting event, Brian, as we've talked about, in American history. When you think about this, this is like 78 Super Bowls over 39 days. And the thing, and this is amazing working with law enforcement, this is not just the World Cup that's happening. We have Freedom 250. We have America 250 events. You have the incredible Sail Forth 250 that's going to be coming with the tall ships in New York Harbor and across other harbors here in the United States. It's an amazing summer, not just to be a soccer fan, but to be an American.
21: Absolutely. So we don't want the U.S. team to do well. Everybody does. Friday night will be game one. Yep. Is it sold out?
22: I think it's 90% sold out now. So from what I've heard, there's some more tickets that are available. But I think for the most part, it's almost fully sold out.
21: Here is the big attraction here at MetLife is Brazil.
22: Yeah.
21: What kind of the fanship, you said, just showing up just to hear the practice? They can't even get into the practice. They're just hovering around.
22: Yeah, amazing. You know, probably 30 miles west of where we're sitting right now in Morristown, New Jersey, they've got that's where Brazil is actually based. There are thousands of Brazilians, maybe tens of thousands now, just going out there to be around the team. The team is having closed practices, but they want to be in the area to cheer on their team. We're seeing it with Argentina, who a lot of people are following, that actually they released Messi's room number. Somehow they got Messi's room number in Kansas City. But we see this among soccer fans. They're such an enthusiastic bunch. It's our job to make sure that we can harness that enthusiasm, that people have a fantastic time without going over the line. We want to make sure that people have a safe and secure experience.
21: Are you going to meet with the president now?
22: I'm going out to Bedminster, going to see the president. He's excited about our Knicks, as I know you're excited about our Knicks. It's actually one of the things for me as a lifelong New Yorker. I've got to get back down to D.C., but it's killing me I can't get to the Knicks game tonight, but I'll be watching.
21: I know you've seen all the frustration during the Ewing years, and now they're on the cusp of doing something special.
22: I actually remember I was in Madison Square Garden
21: in
22: game 5.

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12: Arizona News Audio, I'm Jeff Scott. The Border Patrol gearing up for additional immigration enforcement in the Yuma sector after last month's Operation Checkmate, where dozens of illegal immigrants were detained. Assistant Chief Patrol Agent Mike Wisniewski.
13: Border Patrol will surge enforcement efforts into highly trafficked areas, and they are looking at enforcing federal laws regarding the use of commercial motor vehicles, tractor trailers, hot shots, that kind of stuff.
12: He says agents arrested 52 undocumented immigrants during their most recent effort, including three dozen who were driving semis, all processed and deported. Senator Mark Kelly at a kick-out corruption rally at ASU, calling out President Trump's proposed anti-weaponization fund.
14: I think it's one of the most egregious things we've seen, certainly during my time in the United States Senate. I've been there 5.5 years. It is a disgrace.
12: Attorney General Todd Blanche last week indicated the fund was no longer happening, but President Trump stated over the weekend that he still supports reimbursing those he says were treated unfairly by the Biden Justice Department. The forecast of a super El Nino bringing wetter weather for our region could mean an increase in hantavirus cases. Dave Engelthaler with the ASU Health Observatory says the wet conditions create more plant, seed, and insect growth and more rodents.
15: These viruses, oftentimes, they're coming out of nature, so anything that affects nature, which includes changes in the weather and even changes in the climate, can affect then the downstream impacts on humans.
12: More rodents could get into homes, he says, spreading the virus and increasing the risk to humans. This month, Arizona utilities have a moratorium on power disconnects that continues through the hot summer months. Residential Utility Consumer Office Director Cynthia Zwick says the policy saves lives.
16: It's difficult to know exactly the impact of the disconnect, but we do believe that it is saving lives every summer.
12: Policy in effect between June 1st and October 15th. Forward progress stopped on the Pioneer Fire burning in Gila County. 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
18: From his mouth to your ears, it's Brian Kilmeade.
19: Yeah, I just went a little long with Ben, but man, we have so much to talk about. I mean, when you see what happened with 60 Minutes, when you see what's going on with this Maine, this clown calls himself a regular guy that up until 2025 was on a Kick website, which is known for basically hooking up with teens. I'm not saying he did or didn't. I have no idea, but why would you be on that? And to say it's PTSD is an insult to people with PTSD. It's like this idiot thinks we're going to believe that he got a tattoo drunk and left it there, and it was from a Nazi prison guard symbol. He is other in the story, says there's others like that.

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8: 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That's your KQ&A Community Calendar. 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
13: It's a real thing. The media tries to insist that California must have fake elections. Dana Bash, another person who I met recently on CNN, was saying that Republican voters tend to be counted culturally first. Then once the votes that are there legally, it looks different. It is not unusual for California. It is not a sign of fraud. President Trump is using the slow pace to sow misinformation about election integrity. Why is the pace slow? Why is it slow? There's only one reason to count this slow. It's for Democrats to cheat. That's why. That's what it's like out here. And that's why you're going to see people leave. Spencer Pratt said he's probably going to leave if he loses the election. And that's the main thing here. And that people are very excited about this campaign. I was excited about it from a content front, though, to be honest with you, I think you guys know that when I was quoted on record, I didn't know if he had a big chance or even beyond a small chance. The issue is that too many people have left, and we've abandoned the city of Los Angeles and much of California to the left, and that's what's going to happen now. We're going to see an experiment where the left is able to dominate even more than they have before, and we're going to see how that goes. It might not go great for the country, because remember, there's a lot of industries, particularly Silicon Valley, that they're out here, and we're largely dependent on them succeeding as a country. Think about the Magnificent Seven companies that we got that make up 40% of our stock market. A lot of them are either based out here or were formerly based out here with huge outposts out here. So that's the thing. It just is what it is at this point. But this state has been completely overrun by a bunch of people who are mostly focused on how to cheat most effectively. And Spencer Pratt's campaign, as much as I liked a lot of the vibes, he was operating with no political experience. I loved his message discipline. I loved the AI ads that his supporters were putting out. But I said from the start, I didn't see him canvassing. I didn't see the get out the vote effort. I didn't see the organic rallies taking place, the spontaneous shows of support from people within the city. Why is that? Because there's not that many Republicans left. That was always the main thing. That how are you going to get a guy to motivate a bunch of liberal Democrats to vote Republican? It's always going to be tough to do. It's just the nature of this place. I was looking at it over the weekend,

0: a good category. It might be a good way for a bulldog news reporter to be. But when you have this bias that you're in completely in denial of this bias, I don't know why the White House wants to do this. They did it. And of course, the left sees this as Trump being a whiny person. And we on the right are kind of like, yeah, he walked out. That's great. But like, why do the interview to begin with? I think there was a time where we just kept dunking on everyone in the media so effectively. You know, I'm thinking of people like, you know, Eric Trump and Byron Donalds like going on CNN and just making fools out of the people on CNN and thinking, oh, well, good. Well, we can do this now. We're just outclassing them. But Kristen Welker is very tough, and she's going to come up with really biased questions. And so I'm not shocked that Trump didn't like it. Reminds me of Scott Pelley, who is now on the media tour. I did see Abilio Jim Acosta call for him to get into the independent media space. So as I predicted, Scott Pelley could be headed down the podcast route. And he was given some commentary on his ouster from CBS. I got some cuts of this. Let's play cut 17.
1: What was the feeling about that particular opening salvo to the team?
2: Uh-oh. She, I am told, said something to the effect of, why do you think the country thinks you're biased? But she didn't offer any kind of a metric. You know, what's your metric? Why do you think so? Do you have a poll? Is there market research? What are you talking about? Because we certainly didn't believe that.
0: He just revealed why he got fired. It's every poll suggests journalists are about the least trusted profession in the country, and they all think they're biased to the left. So that's the issue, is that he's completely in denial of the fact that the vast majority of the country don't tune into his low-rated programs, and they don't trust the press at all. They think the press is here to sow misinformation, most of it to benefit Democrats and benefit the left. And Barry Weiss, who's not a right-wing person, she's a liberal lesbian woman. Like, she's not here to be MAGA. She's just anti-woke, and she thinks that a lot of the reason the news business has gone in the wrong direction is because wokeness is ruining it. And Scott Pelley is so out of touch that he doesn't understand that people think the media is biased. Can you imagine that? CBS in particular, where he worked, Bernie Goldberg wrote the book Bias in the 90s. We're talking 30 years plus ago that the original documentation of left-wing bias in the establishment media was written about CBS 30 years ago. And he never got the message. And here's why. Here's the evidence of why. Because he's an egomaniac in an order that is unbelievable. Cut 18.
2: Don't care about the country? I've never worn the uniform. But I've been in combat for this country. In Afghanistan. And Iraq. Kuwait. Been shot at. Spent nights in foxholes filling up with water in the desert.
0: He's crying.
2: I'm not aware that the president of the United States has ever done any of those things for his country. Please correct me if I'm wrong. You become a journalist because you love the First Amendment. You become a journalist because you love the country.
0: Do you think that he was also shot at in a helicopter convoy, Brian Williams? Was he in that helicopter? I think he was. Producer Greg worked for Ollie North's show on Fox. He said they went to Iraq and Afghanistan. None of the producers cried when they went there. And since when do journalists get in there because they love the country? I mean, that's why I'm in journalism, is because I love the country. But he's in journalism because he wants to disparage the right. He wants to go after conservatives. That's what he's all about. You see, they're sniveling. I was thinking, if I ever got fired like this from a job and I went out and just started crybaby on other media, you guys would hate me for that. You guys would hate me. You would think, I thought Marlo had high integrity if I went out there and started trashing my employers. It's the whether or not they deserved it or not. And they don't deserve it in this case. But he just goes out and disparaging because he's such a hero. And it's, again, he did this largely for self-aggrandizement. So, but the comment, it speaks for itself. I don't need to say anything. You guys know this guy's a loser, and I'm glad he's gone from CBS. And I can't wait to see where he podcasts next. We'll be right back.
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0: Greg Evan, Sean McConnell, Roger Wicker Jr., Rick Locke, Garrett Sholley, Matt Sybil, Junior Producer Ricky, Missy Callahan, John Cassio, and Daniel West. That's the team. It's a great team. We love the team on the show, and I'm grateful to all of them. I got to say, it's just, I'm getting such a kick out of Scott Pelley. It just, Brian Williams said he was shot at while he was doing reporting because he's such a hero. And then Scott Pelley says, hold my grand crew and caviar with Ocetra caviar Bellini. I'm going to tell you exactly what real struggle is like. I was drinking from filling up water bottles or whatever in Afghanistan because I believe in reportage. That's the job, brother. That's the job. You signed up for it. You got a lot of money. You got a lot of notoriety for it. You get to podcast now whenever you dang well please. All right. Other stuff. I got more media stuff that's going on that I want to share with some of you. This is Steven Spielberg. He's got a new alien movie coming out called Disclosure Day. And I just feel like these guys in Hollywood can't stop setting themselves on fire. Let's play cut six, please.
15: And then, of course, there's a faction in the film that represents a pretty good position of why, possibly because of ontological shock, social dislocation, if this truth were just known overnight, if the government announced, yes, we have been keeping this from you since 1947, that would mess up a lot of people. And the movie also takes the position of the church. What does this do to the fundamental beliefs that many of us have? And, you know, is God our God only on this planet? Or is God a God for every system where there's civilization, intelligent life, and even developing life?
0: Yeah, so people are going to have to question their faith if they want to watch his movie. Just these people have the egos. I think this is what's happening a little bit as we're seeing this huge wealth stratification in the social media age where people get so aggrandized publicly and it's just catering to people's egos just constantly nonstop. I think this is where it's left us, where Steven Spielberg can't just make movies, can't just entertain people because he's got enough money. He has to make people of faith question their belief system. So or else the movie's not a success. You can't just entertain because that's beneath them. So he's at a really bad 20-year run, Spielberg, and this type of stuff is not going to help him. Remember when Supergirl was attacking all of her audience? So that's coming out next week. And we're seeing all these huge movies, Star Wars getting crushed by horror movies made by kids in their early 20s. That's true. There's two horror movies out by kids in their early 20s that's beating the latest Star Wars. Isn't it embarrassing for Hollywood? And at the same time, they had a chance to turn the page, vote for someone different for the LA mayor race, and they couldn't do it. All right, I haven't done a ton of Plattner today, and I have a ton. He's got some just absolute amazing cuts here because he's trying to become a politician. Remember, he's fake oyster farmer, trust fund kid. He was a bartender on Capitol Hill, and now he's all of a sudden a populist Democrat. Let's play cut 22, please. Be 22? Is that possible? Or we can't? Okay. It's not playing. Okay, so why don't we... I'm going to do some more Plattner. Do I have more Plattner? I think that was my big one. Okay, let's do 16. You guys are going to figure out 22.
16: If I had my way, elections would last 2 months. They would be publicly funded. And if a billionaire looked at a TV ad the wrong way, we'd put him in jail.
0: So that's the fantasy. You put people in jail. So that's it. If a billionaire, just for why? Because he's got $1 billion. A guy comes from money. He's a rich guy. He's a rich guy, comes from money. He's going to be the one who's going to be layering all that caviar on Bellinis, just faking the populism. Oyster farmers, only clients his mom. Just note that. We got a new podcast up with Emma Jo Morris. It is my Pride Month podcast. I will call it my Cuck Month podcast because I think we've rebranded it. It's already catching on. People are already telling me it's catching on, Cuck Month. That's what we're calling it now. But we celebrate the best way possible. We play cuts of Scott Bessent, our most based gay, dunking on Democrats. That's how we celebrate. That's how we celebrate Pride Month. And it's just unbelievable catty stuff from Bessent. But I play a cut of Plattner's wife defending him and actually attacking the media, because the media is the problem. It's not that he is a complete charlatan with a Nazi tattoo. The problem is that the media is out to get him. They're a victim. The Plattners are a victim. And I make a point, and I think this point is worth pointing out is more often than anyone said it, is that why are we listening to a woman who married a guy with a Nazi tattoo? So, and why does Graham Plattner think that that's a good thing for a husband to do after she is to go through this ritual humiliation of just being married to such a sick freak? Is that now she's out there defending the sick freak, saying, no, you married a sick freak. You're not credible here. You don't get to weigh, you can weigh in, but it's not going to help you. Very bizarre hostage video where she's swatting away bugs. And you're going to have to watch it. But it's on the podcast feed, the Marlowe podcast feed. So we never figured out 22 because I never got word that we figured it out. It's not playing. But the point is that Plattner is giving his definition of freedom, and it is now completely incoherent. We're going to win when we have won, when we have beaten back fascism, when we've saved democracy, when we've saved freedom. This time, it needs to be a different kind of freedom. Wow. We're also live by. Thanks, Graham Plattner. Go in peace to love and serve the Lord. See you tomorrow.
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23: Gianna Gelosi. Security is tight around New York's Madison Square Garden. It is game three of the NBA Finals tonight, and President Trump is going to be there to watch. 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
24: Secret Service's focus is straightforward: to ensure everyone attending the game can enjoy the game and have a safe experience while we carry out our responsibility to protect the President of the United States.
23: Now, there was a stabbing spree on the train station below Madison Square Garden, Penn Station, last night. Six people hospitalized, including the suspect. Iran and Israel said that they were going to wind down an overnight military escalation.
25: These were the first such attacks between the two countries since a ceasefire was declared 2 months ago. Iran warns it'll restart its offensive if Israel continues attacks against Hezbollah.
23: That's Fox's Jonathan Savage. President Trump urged both sides to calm down. 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
2: 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Good morning. It's Monday, June 8th. Up next, your local news and a check of the weather forecast. I'm Greg Paul, reporting for the Talk of the Quad Cities. 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The Central Arizona Fire and Medical Authority is working to simplify its all-hazards response process.
3: The town of Prescott Valley has had various agreements with the authority for joint coordination. Fire Chief John Fedema told Council last Thursday town officials are negotiating a new agreement.
4: We do have a number of agreements with the town of Prescott Valley for a number of different services. And I'll give you a couple examples. We have an agreement for a SWAT medic. And so with the Prescott Valley Police Department, we have a SWAT medic. And so there's an agreement on how that works. We also have an agreement with the IT department.
3: Principal Planner John Jacobson gave thanks to those involved in the negotiation.
5: I'd just like to simply recognize Chief Fetterman's efforts on this IGA and his staff. I know it's very rigorous. Also like to recognize town staff that have been intimately involved, management, legal.
3: More work needs to be done on the agreement before it's brought before the Prescott Valley Town Council for consideration. The agreement contains such items as scheduled scopes of services, inspections, and addendums. I'm Bill Monroe reporting.
2: An Uber driver is being credited for stopping an elderly woman from falling victim to a scam. A Village of Oak Creek woman in her 90s received a phone call from an individual claiming to represent a bank. The scammer had informed the woman her debit card and personal information had been hacked and prepared to hand over her debit cards to a courier. An Uber driver, identified as Michael, arrived at the location and advised the victim not to proceed with the transaction. 19 new peace officers have graduated from Yavapai College's Northern Arizona Regional Training Academy.
6: A command inspection, commencement, and swearing-in ceremony took place at the Jim and Linda Lee Performing Arts Center last Thursday. This milestone event marks the Academy's 60th graduating class and 30 years of preparing police officers to serve communities across Northern Arizona and throughout the state. The ceremony included the posting of colors by the 60th class, the national anthem performed by Prescott Valley Police Department Representative Asher Pell, the Pledge of Allegiance led by Pinal County Sheriff's Office Representative Jacob Smith, and an invocation by Joshua Looper, also from the Pinal County Sheriff's Office. This follows a ceremony held at the Jim and Linda Lee Performing Arts Center May 1st that brought 18 new firefighters into the community. I'm Lindsay Draper reporting.
2: In KQ&A Sports, the Arizona Diamondbacks avoided the sweep in their weekend series against the Washington Nationals with a 5-1 win yesterday afternoon. The Diamondbacks have the day off before they start a 3-game series against the Miami Marlins. Game 1 is at 3 tomorrow afternoon, and all the live action can be heard right here on KQ&A. The Northern Arizona Wranglers indoor football team dropped a close game, 71-70, against the Vegas Nighthawks Saturday night. Next up for the Wranglers is the Vegas Nighthawks. Kickoff is at 1 this Sunday afternoon at Finlay Toyota Center. That's your news. I'm Greg Paul, reminding you to download the free AZ Hometown Radio mobile app and listen live to the Talk of the Quad Cities online at kqna.com.
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2: Your KQ&A weather forecast brought to you by Yavapai Bottled Gas. For the Prescott area, sunny today with a high temp of 83, clear tonight with a low of 58, and sunny tomorrow, 86 for the high. In the Verde Valley, sunny with a high of 94 today, this evening clear with an overnight low of 65, and sunny on Tuesday with a high of 98. That's your forecast. 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
1: Okay, we're back in the chair here on Salem Radio. Today we'll get the latest on Iran. The missiles are flying. Is the peace process still on track, or are we back at square one? More details on all of this throughout the show. We have Democrats rushing to defend Graham Plattner in Maine with abuse allegations rocking the Senate race there. My thoughts on Plattner in just a moment. And we have Pelley quitting CBS, so the jobs report looked really good. And I'll update you on my travels last week through France. Today is Monday, June the 8th. I'm Scott Jennings reporting for Salem, and we're broadcasting live today from your nation's capital. On this day, 1968, British author George Orwell published his dystopian classic 1984, which was a warning against totalitarianism that introduced such concepts as Big Brother and the Thought Police. Speaking of the Thought Police, in today's news, Maine Democratic Senate candidate Graham Plattner gave a speech over the weekend and announced that if it were up to him, he'd jail certain people for having opinions about elections. A guy with a Nazi tattoo wanting to jail his political opponents? A little too on the nose, but here we are. Plattner says that any billionaire who attempts to speak in elections will find himself in a jail cell if he has his way. The comments come after a week of bombshells hitting Plattner's campaign and a weekend of people straight up lying about Plattner's past. In today's news, pardon me, for the record, Graham Plattner, let's start with the Nazi tattoo. Yes, he has a Nazi tattoo. He knows it's a Nazi tattoo. He has repeatedly lied about having a Nazi tattoo. He claimed he had the tattoo for two decades and had no idea what it was. Those claims have now been blown up by ex-girlfriends who say that he joked about having a Nazi tattoo all the time. For the record, the skull that he had tattooed on his chest was an emblem worn by Nazi SS guards, and he knew that, and he lies about it. I'd had enough of this garbage on CNN Saturday night. Take a listen to this, Cut 13.
8: Sat here for 10 years and listened to virtually every Democratic pundit call Donald Trump and Republicans Nazis for 10 straight years. They're now lining up behind a guy with a literal Nazi tattoo who literally lied about it, and who, oh, by the way, has apparently got credible abuse allegations from a number of women who have no reason to lie about this and every reason to warn the American people about it. It's pretty disgusting. The Nazi tattoo thing, I'll never get over it. No one should ever get over it, but it ought to tell you where the energy is in the Democratic Party.
1: Do you recall, by the way, in 2025, the great Democratic freakout when Elon Musk waved to a crowd? He waved to a crowd, and all the Democrats rushed to the cameras to claim that Elon was giving a Nazi salute. Listen to this absolute clown, Chris Murphy, Democrat senator from Connecticut, who had this to say at the time. Cut four.
9: What you saw is what you think you saw. Elon Musk did the Heil Hitler salute. He did. And what you were talking about is maybe the most dangerous moment in modern American political history, where there is a sense of endorsement from Elon Musk and a sense of entitlement and immunity given to people who are contemplating acts of violence against politicians, but specifically Democrats. And so all of our lives got put in jeopardy by what Elon Musk did on Monday night and what Donald Trump did the next day with those pardons.
1: Chris Murphy at the time said that his life was in jeopardy because Elon Musk waved to a crowd. Now, let's go back in time here and remember, Elon was not giving a Nazi salute. Still makes my blood boil to relive that nonsense. But now, what does Chris Murphy, same guy, have to say about Graham Plattner and his actual Nazi tattoo? Cut number five.
0: He sounds like a human being to me, a human being who made mistakes, recognizes them, and is very open about it. But, yeah, certainly, I'm looking forward to sitting down and talking to him about it. He's obviously, right now, performing very well in the polls in Maine. He's talking a language that speaks to a lot of middle-class voters, a lot of Trump voters that, frankly, are looking for Democrats that understand working-class concerns.
10: Chris Murphy says now that having a Nazi tattoo puts you in touch with the concerns of working class Americans. That's what Democrats think of the working class in this country, that I guess you're all a bunch of Nazis, and that's what you want to hear? It gets worse, though. Plattner has been abusive to women, according to the women themselves. A girlfriend came forward last week and outlined Plattner's abusive behavior in the New York Times. One girlfriend said on the record that Plattner twisted her arm, pushed her into a room, and locked her in there against her will. Upon hearing about this abusive behavior, Democrats rushed to Plattner's defense. Folks, I think we can safely say that the Me Too movement and the Believe All Women era is dead in the Democratic Party. Take a listen here to Congressman Ro Khanna of California, and listen closely to cut number 8.
11: We had a rally planned, and I want to be clear, his actions were misogynistic, they were shameful, they were wrong. But they didn't come as a surprise to a lot of the folks in Maine. People in Maine knew that he had had two tours of duty in Iraq. He came back broken in a dark place. That doesn't excuse his behavior, but they knew this. He was in Washington. And then he went back to Maine, and he started an oyster farm. He took accountability. He himself has said it was shameful, and he had redemption.
10: First of all, let's set the record straight here. Graham Plattner has taken accountability for none of this. Absolutely none of it. In fact, here is Plattner this weekend attacking the women that he say, who say that he abused them. Cut number 9.
12: And when politically motivated, serious and false accusations are made against me, Maine, you have my back.
10: He says they are false accusations, no accountability whatsoever. Folks, there is no, quote, redemption here. There is no personal responsibility. There is nothing but lies and smears of the women who are involved. Now, I might add, Ro Khanna called for Supreme Court Justice Brett Kavanaugh to be thrown out because of allegations from women who, to this day, there is no proof that Kavanaugh ever even met. And for Ro Khanna, who has spent the last year claiming to be a champion of the Epstein victims, to toss Graham Plattner's abused girlfriend overboard is, well, it tells you a lot about everyone involved here, doesn't it? I want you to pay close attention to everyone who is rushing to Plattner's defense. Pay close attention and recall what they said to you about Trump, about anyone who supported Trump, what they said about you directly. Realize who and what we are dealing with here. They spent 10 years calling you a Nazi. Now they support the man with a Nazi tattoo. They spent years smearing honorable people like Brett Kavanaugh. Now they support a Senate candidate with actual, credible abuse allegations. Now it's only going to get worse with Plattner, I predict. I suspect that we're closer to the tip of the iceberg on this scumbag rather than the bottom of it. Other news, let's talk about Iran for a moment. Well, it's a mess. You've heard the news. Iran is attacking Israel and vice versa. Hezbollah, Iran's proxy in Lebanon, is attacking Israel. President Trump remains publicly optimistic about the chances of getting a deal, but he is dealing with people here who simply do not act rationally. Can there ever be a peace deal with Iran? I'm skeptical that the Death to America crowd will ever, quote-unquote, make peace. There could be an end to hostilities, and it could be favorable to the United States and the world, but most likely only after the butchers in Tehran are fully subdued militarily and economically. Clearly, we aren't there yet. Asking Israel to stop defending itself, well, that's not going to work. Israel has fired back against the Iranian regime, which, lest we forget, has been at war with Israel and the United States for 47 years. For Israel, this is existential. Absorbing rockets and missiles from Iran indefinitely is simply not an option. We'll follow the news here and see where it leads. How long can President Trump project optimism about a deal with Iran being close when it seems that every time he says that, Iran does something to signal that we aren't anywhere near an end to this hostility. The president was right to go after Iran, and he'd be right to finish it in the only language that these butchers understand. We've got a great show for you today. I do want to talk to you about 250 years of America and the people who founded this country. 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
10: Okay, Monday, June the 8th, Scott Jennings here with Salem, broadcasting from your nation's capital. You might have noticed I was out last week. I was traveling through France. I thought I'd take a moment and tell you about my travels because they were personally impactful. I'll say that I took my 12-year-old son with me, Winston. Named for Winston Churchill, of course, and a bit of a history student and a great traveling companion. But Winston and I went over to France and really drove end to end in France. We landed in Paris. And up on our arrival, hopped in a car and drove out to Normandy. Now, we did that about a week before the June 6th anniversary of the D-Day invasion. Winston and I had been there once before. Winston had never been. Winston and I, though, went to Omaha Beach and stood on the beach where so many people came ashore and died, and so many people came ashore and made it up to those positions that you can still go in today, those German bunkers, those German machine gun positions. We walked up and down Omaha Beach and talked about what had happened there. Then we went down the beach just a little bit and visited the site of Point du Hoc. And I'm sure, like many of you, every year I make it a point to listen to President Reagan's Point du Hoc speech, his famous address there at Point du Hoc. The platform is still there, and it's really incredible how close you can get to it. You can go right up to the edge there at Point du Hoc and look over, and you can see what those Army Rangers were going through there as they were scaling the side of the cliffs and the Germans firing upon them as they were coming up. But they made it up. Not all, of course. Many lost their lives, but they made it up. And to show that to my young son was, I think, quite impactful for us both. So we had an amazing trip to Normandy. We also went over to the cemetery and walked through and looked at the different markers and the different displays there and tried to give Winston a sense of the scale. I mean, it's still, Operation Overlord is still the largest seaborne invasion in military history. And so I was really trying to give Winston an idea of the scale of what was accomplished there by all those American troops and the British troops and the Canadian troops and all the people who took place. Then we hopped in a car, went back east, and headed out far east to Verdun. Now, as you heard me on the show a couple of weeks ago, I went out that way to bear witness to something going on with an organization called Operation Benjamin, which is an operation devoted to an organization devoted to preserving the memories of American Jewish servicemen and women who made the ultimate sacrifice for our country in World War I and World War II. And so there's a cemetery in Verdun. A lot of people don't know about this because World War I is sort of the forgotten war. It wasn't until just recently that there was a World War I memorial even in Washington, D.C. It's beautiful. It's across from the Willard Hotel. But you know, we don't talk about World War I as much as we talk about World War II. And we went out to Verdun with this Operation Benjamin. They usually take a journalist along, and so we witnessed these grave markers. So what happens sometimes is that soldiers are accidentally buried under Latin crosses when they should have been buried under Star of David. And Operation Benjamin, with its historical staff, the historian Shalom Lamb, they work with families, they work with the Army, they work with all the resources they can to make sure that people are buried under the correct faith marker. And so we witnessed them replace five gravestones at this American cemetery at Verdun, which is frankly one of the most beautiful grounds that I've ever been to. At 14,000 graves there, by the way. Still, the biggest military battle for the U.S. Army in our nation's history was the Meuse-Argonne Offensive, which is right near Verdun there, and that's where most of these people were killed in action. We also went over to a German cemetery. I saw something quite amazing. German cemetery. They had Jewish soldiers that were fighting for Germany in World War I who had their memories erased either because of mistake or because Hitler had ordered their identities to be erased, their Jewish heritage to be erased. We saw the German military replace a number of stones and put those people under their appropriate faith marker. So I guess the point is we saw people taking care to have an accurate memory of people who died in battle. And it was really quite something to see, and I want to thank the people of Operation Benjamin for inviting Winston and me along. We had an amazing time honoring all of these heroes on the field of battle. Take a break. More after this. It's the Scott Jennings Show on Salem. Stay with us.
22: 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Today, that constitutional right is being assaulted once more from within.
3: 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We all of a sudden became the enemy.
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9: 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I'm Marie Hart.
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10: All right, welcome back to the show. First guest of the day and first guest back from my travels is a great one to have. It's a great friend of mine. She has a new book, Fresh Off the Press. It's on a topic of incredible importance, how the left has left the Jewish people behind and thrown them to the curb in pursuit of radical policy. The author dives deep into the history of the progressive movement and how something so inextricably tied to the Jewish community has now turned its back on them. The book is called The Jews and the Left. And joining me to discuss is the author, my friend and host of the show, Batya on News Nation, Batya Unger Sargon. Batya, welcome back to the show and congratulations on the publication of this important book. We're glad to have you.
11: Thank you so much for having me, and also, Scott, for the beautiful blurb that you wrote, which is on the back cover of every copy of The Jews and the Left. I'm so grateful to you for your friendship and for having me today.
10: Well, I'm glad that you got this book out into the stores, and I think people should buy it, Batya, if only because what you've written about, and I don't know if you intended it this way, but what you've written about is so important to not just this midterm election that's coming up, but also to the presidential election that's coming in 2028. You may have heard me at the beginning of the show talking about Graham Plattner up in Maine and all the conversations going on around his campaign. But let's talk about why you wrote this book and where is the left, the Democratic Party today, with its longtime constituency, the Jewish population, the United States of America. Jews have voted Democrat for a very long time, but Where do you think things stand after your research for this important book?
11: It's such a great question. Yeah, Jews have been Democrat for about 100 years is when that connection really started. And I got to say, Scott, it's one of the questions I get asked the most when I travel by conservatives, by Christians, by Republicans. They kind of take my hand and look deeply into my eyes with a lot of pain and ask, but why are the Jews Democrats when the left has turned on them and we have their back? And I just had to write a book that answered that question. And what I found was really that there was 300 years of Jewish American history that preceded this, that came before Jews became Democrats. We were here since 1654. Jews are really heritage Americans. And in a way, this is a kind of America 250 book because I uncovered that the founding fathers, they didn't really see Jews as like an immigrant community or as separate from the nation. They saw Jews as founding partners in the creation of this great nation for the simple fact that we were the people of the book, the Torah, in which the founding fathers located all of the freedoms that they were trying to set.

0: I don't think you can be pro-Israel and run for president as a Democrat. In fact, I think they're going to be racing to see who can be the most anti-Israel and therefore the most anti-Jewish. I think this primary is going to, I think if you're not already freaked out as a Jewish American voter, what you see happen in 2028, you're going to get there very, very soon. What do you think?
1: And doubly so because of what we just saw on the right. Thomas Massie did the exact same thing. He made the entire election a referendum on American Jews' support for Israel, and he got curb stomped. Donald Trump kicked that guy to the curb. He said, you're not going to do that in the Republican Party. And so the split screen here is just so stark. You've got one party excising the Jew hate on a regular basis, and the other party lining up behind it and embracing it. It is such a stark distinction. Mm.
0: The parties are really showing what leadership looks like. On the right, as you pointed out, Donald Trump says, I don't want to be part of any of this. I'll get rid of the people who are engaging in this sort of hatefulness, this anti-Semitism. On the left, there's not a single national leader, other than John Fetterman, senator from Pennsylvania, who has stood up against this and said, wait a minute, we don't need to be associated with this sort of anti-Semitism. And look what they do to Fetterman. I mean, they savage Fetterman. I don't know if he can run for re-election as a Democrat in Pennsylvania over this issue. The guest is Batya. The book is called The Jews and the Left. I encourage you to get it if you're interested in this topic. It's a comprehensive history lesson on the evolution of the Jewish community and where it's been with the left in this country and the Democratic Party and where we stand today. Batya, we got a couple of minutes left. I did want to get you on a couple of current events, news topics. We've got Iran laying out there. The president remains publicly optimistic we can get a deal, but the missiles have been flying all weekend. What do you think the most likely outcome here is?
1: Scott, I hope you're going to forgive me for saying this because you're not going to like it, but I have to say, because I truly believe it and I think it will help the president. He needs a runway, okay? He cannot rush this, right? He needs more time. But the American people are hurting. He won the working class overwhelmingly, and they need help. They need help. People are broke. And I think he needs to send out a stimulus check. You know, he raised $200 billion in tariff revenue. He's got the money on hand. Working class Americans, people who make under $100,000 a year, who are not getting a dime from the government, they are really, really struggling to put food on the table. They love him and they support him, but they need some help. And so I just think a stimulus check would go a long way, and it would get him that domestic runway that he absolutely needs in order to make sure that we get a better deal than the JCPOA. Because if he signs something that's not as good or something that's only equivalent, that's his whole legacy. He's going to be defending that for the next 2 years.
0: My view is stimulus checks, an interesting idea. You know, I've argued that Republicans need to go ahead and do another round of tax cuts specifically targeted to the working class in this country. Tax cuts were good last summer. They worked for him in 2017. It doesn't hurt to cut taxes again on the working men and women of the United States. We're Republicans. We love to cut taxes. We should cut taxes. you know, on the Iran war, you know, but I got to say, I know he's like, he's optimistic he can will this into existence. I just don't think the death to America, death to Israel crowd is ever going to want to make peace. I think they're going to want to make, well, we can subdue them. Making peace, I'm skeptical of, but can they be subdued? Absolutely. And he needs to finish that job. The book is called The Jews and the Left. The author is Batya Ungar Sargon. Get it today. Batya, thanks for coming by. We'll take a break. Scott Jennings on Salem with more right after this.
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0: And Prime Minister Netanyahu is refraining from another attack, another retaliatory attack after pressure from President Trump. So where do we stand with this conflict, and where do we stand on getting a possible peace deal? Our next guest is here to talk about all of that. Dr. James Robbins served in the Pentagon as Special Assistant to the Secretary of Defense. He has spent years teaching America's future military leaders. Dr. Robbins, thanks for being with us today. You've seen the news, and I'm just curious about your take. Where are we? Are we back at square one, or do you feel like the, you know, the fragile ceasefire and the pursuit of a deal here is still intact?
13: Hey, Scott. Well, I think that it's still intact. I mean, the president says so. The Pakistani mediators say so. Even the Iranians released a statement saying that they are committed to the diplomatic track. So I think something's happening. Whether it's the outcome we want, that remains to be seen. But, you know, I think this latest exchange actually scared the Iranians because the Israelis hit Karg Island amongst other targets. And I think the Iranians realize that, you know, maybe if they go back to full-scale warfare, then yes, their entire oil infrastructure will be destroyed, and coming out of this, then they'll have nothing.
0: So the president has been expressing optimism that a deal is just over the horizon, or maybe closer than that now for several weeks. You know, back before Memorial Day, we were getting signals from senior White House officials that they thought something was imminent. A week went by, and then there was another round of, hey, don't worry, it's about to happen. We went through last week, nothing, and then all of a sudden we have missiles flying. Is the optimism for a deal here a little misplaced, or is it your belief that, you know, we're going to wake up one day and just, you know, all of a sudden, voila, you know, we've got something on paper? How do you think this ultimately ends?
13: Well, I don't think it's misplaced, but the thing about the Iranians is, I mean, they can draw this out pretty much as long as they want, and that's what they seem to be doing. Unless we put more pressure on them, perhaps they could even draw it out all the way to the election, which I think was their original intention, because they know that they are making the president pay a political cost with the continuing of this war. And even if they agree to things that we want them to agree to, we have no means of verification and enforcement. If they pledge not to have a nuclear weapon, well, okay, how do we enforce that? You know, they say that they're going to hand over the enriched uranium. Now they say, no, it has to stay in the country and in a degraded form, but they could always re-enrich it. We've degraded their missile and drone forces, but they're rebuilding it. So, you know, at the end of the day, if we get a deal with these guys, we're going to have some kind of strong enforcement mechanism, making sure they stick to the deal, because otherwise they can just go back to doing the stuff that they were doing before that caused this whole war in the first place.
0: Yeah, I have stopped calling this a peace deal. I don't think we're ever going to have peace with these Iranians. What you can do, and I'm interested in your thoughts on this, is subdue them militarily, and you can subdue them economically, which is what the blockade is doing right now. But the idea that they're ever going to be a peace agreement, I mean, these people chant death to America and death to Israel, and they've been doing it for half a century. I doubt they're going to wake up one day and decide that that was an incorrect impulse. They're still going to have that impulse. But the point here is to take the impulse away, and furthermore, to take away their ability to act upon that impulse with nuclear weapons. How should Americans view the outcome here? Should we think of it as a peace deal, or should we think of it as, hey, we basically subdued the worst people on Earth?
13: Well, I think we should think of it the way they think of it, which would be just sort of a temporary expedient. There's no way that this revolutionary Islamist regime is going to, you know, say, oh, well, you know what? On the other, we love America. You know, it's no longer death to America, but we love America. And remember, in the first part of this war, we were complicit in killing their supreme leader. I mean, let's not forget that. They hold that against us, you know, and rightly so. I mean, from their perspective, I mean, we took out their top guy. So it's not like they're here at the negotiating table because they like us. They really don't. And until there's some kind of revolution in Iran, and there have been reports of demonstrations across the country now against the regime, that's the kind of thing that we should be getting involved in, sort of, you know, behind the scenes as the political warfare side. And let me also add, on the economic side, the Treasury Secretary noted we're going after the crypto accounts of their top leadership and just taking them.
0: Yeah.
13: So that's another way to get their attention.
0: All right. Thanks for your optimism and your expertise, Dr. James Robbins, Dean of Academics at the Institute of World Politics. We'll take a break and more news after this. It's Scott Jennings on Salem. Stay with us.
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20: Fox News, I'm Therese Crowley. President Trump's priority today, urging Iran and Israel to stop shooting at each other so he can get the Iran peace deal back on track. Tonight, going to the Knicks Game 3 against the Spurs at Madison Square Garden, despite a mass stabbing at Penn Station under the Garden last night that injured five people.
21: There will unfortunately be no watch party outside of Madison Square Garden for Game 3 of the finals, and no access to the immediate vicinity of MSG without an authorized reason to be there.
20: New York Police Commissioner Jessica Tisch protecting the venue along with Secret Service, drones, counter-drone technology, specialized tactical teams, all they say so fans can be safe and enjoy the game while they protect the president. And a congressional report accuses the NFL of violating its antitrust exemption, forcing fans to pay to stream games that used to be free. 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
23: 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Good morning. 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Up next,
1: your local news, and a check of the weather forecast. I'm Greg Paul, reporting for the Talk of the Quad Cities. KQ&A News brought to you this hour by Prescott Tire Pros. An agreement is being worked out to better recognize and spell out the Central Arizona Fire and Medical Authority's role as Prescott Valley's all-hazards response agency.
2: The town doesn't have a fire department, but is historically coordinated with the authority. There have been various agreements in place, but a new agreement is in the works. Fire Chief John Fedema told council last Thursday this came about following discussions during accreditation.
3: One of the things that came out of that process was they recommended that we do a better job streamlining our agreements. And rather than having a lot of different, you know, agreements with the same agency, we have one standardized IGA with multiple addendums.
2: Prescott Valley Town Manager Gilbert Davidson explained the agreement is still being drafted before it goes to council for a vote.
4: So we have more work to do on this IGA, but we'll be bringing that back to council probably after the summer recess, and we'll be before you for consideration. But I think it's going to be a monumental thing in terms of just kind of that cleanup from past years, have one comprehensive document.
2: The new all-hazards response agency agreement will include definitions, schedules, scope of services, inspections, permitting, and plan review. I'm Bill Monroe reporting.
1: If someone is demanding payment through Bitcoin, a gift card, or cash apps, it's a scam. No law enforcement agency will call or send someone to your home to collect money. Pressure, fear, secrecy, and urgency are major red flags. Just hang up, just say no. The Prescott Valley Planning and Zoning Commission meets at 5:30 tonight to consider a zoning map change for Windmill Farms.
24: The town's General Plan 2025 designates the project area on Highway 69 near Kachina Drive as a use that's compatible with the proposed general sales and service buildings on a more than 2-acre site. The current zoning designation is residential, and the change would be to commercial, general sales and services, planned area development use. The Windmill Farm Site Development Plan illustrates the general layout for the infrastructure envisioned for the development of the property. As each user and phase is identified, the site development plan will be updated to reflect the actual use under one or more zoning categories. Tonight's Prescott Valley Planning and Zoning Commission meeting will be held in the Library Auditorium located on Skoog Boulevard. I'm Lindsay Draper reporting.
1: In KQ&A Sports, the Arizona Diamondbacks avoided the sweep in their weekend series against the Washington Nationals with a 5-1 win yesterday afternoon. The Diamondbacks have the day off before they start a 3-game series against the Miami Marlins. Game 1 is at 3 tomorrow afternoon, and all the live action can be heard right here on KQ&A. The Northern Arizona Wranglers indoor football team dropped a close game, 71-70, against the Vegas Nighthawks Saturday night. Next up for the Wranglers is the Vegas Nighthawks. Kickoff is at 1 this Sunday afternoon at Finlay Toyota Center. That's your news. 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
1: 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For the Prescott area, sunny today with a high temp of 83, clear tonight with a low of 58, and sunny tomorrow, 86 for the high. In the Verde Valley, sunny with a high of 94 today, this evening clear with an overnight low of 65, and sunny on Tuesday with a high of 98. That's your forecast. 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
27: All right, let's see. Tensions complicating peace push in the Middle East. I think that was a headline from the week I was born. Okay, it's just on and on, never ending, although this little skirmish will be ending soon. All right, I'm sorry, I've been putting it off in part because it's a silly inside the Beltway media-obsessed navel-gazing story. But I think there are some grander lessons, perhaps, to be learned by a pompous schmuck by the name of Scott Pelley. Scott Pelley, how can you be
1: How can you come to the age of 68 years old, all that money, all that access, right, to smart people, and still be an idiot? He's a very foolish guy. You know, the new boss came in. The guy's been working there since 1987. It's almost 40 years. So he thinks he's, I mean, first of all, nobody really in the media hangs around that long, right? I mean, congratulations. You know, good for you. There's incredible turnover in media, always has been. I mean, you're one of the very privileged few in the history of the medium, for crying out loud, that you get to be at the same place for as long as you have. All right? You should be thankful. And these places turn over. Management turns over. That's a thing that happens, and you have found a way to survive. Well, your hubris and your arrogance finally got in the way, and, I mean, they turned me off to you a long time ago, this pompous preening, and it's like, why would anybody ever listen to a guy who talks like this in America? Anyway, so he mouths off to the new boss, accuses him of trying to murder his friends. All right, that's a little bit much, don't you think? And they call him into a meeting. Hey, you know, you're in trouble here. And then he doubles down on his attitude. Well, I want some questions answered. No, no, no, no, no, no. We're asking the questions here, jerky. And he didn't get the message, and they fired him, appropriately so. And now he goes on the fake news. He runs to the New York Times, and he sits there like a blubbering baby. And you can see, this is a man who hasn't, like, operated without a script that was written for him in a very long time. I had one of these, I know somebody who worked there. And in their exuberance in talking about how good the show was, they said, and a lot of the correspondents really like to help write their own pieces. That's all I needed to know. Really? Wow, it's amazing. Isn't that interesting? The words that they say, they actually help somebody write those words. So if they're not doing the writing, what the hell are they doing? They're spokesmodels. If you look closely at a guy like Scott Pelley, you'll notice something. The guy is in extraordinary shape, which is like my policy, by the way, is to not trust those guys. You know, granted, I'm going to be one of those guys soon because I'm taking the fat shot and I'm well on my way. Okay, but this guy has been like ripped in his 50s and 60s. Like Joe Biden, right? I mean, in his own way, like, you know, people who are working their asses off, you know, unless they're naturally gifted athletes and that kind of thing. I'm telling you, once you hit a certain age, it's hanging out all over the place. I mean, look at Trump. You got to get, you know, you got to get red in your face. You got to stay up all night. You got to eat crummy food. These guys who are really nitinoid. Now, some of them I actually do admire. I call them the metrosexual set. The metrosexuals, they take great discipline and pride in it. And that in its own way is a virtue. But some of them are just vain clothes horses like Scott Pelley. All right, enough of me setting this up. Let's listen to this freak. All right, he's on the New York Times. Some woman named Lulu is interviewing him. Lulu. When I found out that Lulu was interviewing him, I got all excited. Then I saw Lulu. Mm-mm. Not like Lulu the singer. It was awesome. It's another Lulu. All right, ready? Scott Pelley, ex-60 Minutes guy who's literally crying. Cut 18.
5: Thank you so much for coming in. I know that this is a very difficult moment. You were just fired from the news organization, which you were at the heart of for 37 years.
6: I can't believe I'm hearing those words.
5: CBS News.
6: Yes.
5: I want to actually start by just asking you how you're feeling in this moment before we start how you got here.
6: Well, if we want to talk about it at an emotional level, the best thing that I can imagine in terms of describing it is that it's like your spouse was murdered.
1: What?
6: There's some moments of the day I feel fine. There are some moments of the day that I just frankly fall apart when I least expect it.
1: Hey, well, hold on a second. Your spouse gets murdered, and the first thing he says is, oh, you know, for most of the day, I'm fine. When was she murdered? He's got a murder fetish, this guy. He's always using the word murder. You're trying to murder 60 Minutes. You want to know how I'm feeling? Well, let's just say your wife got murdered. Murdered? It's a little bit freakish. Keep going.
6: Trigger. But I do want to be clear that I do not feel sorry for me. I don't care about me.
0: Right, sure.
6: I'm fine.
0: Yeah.
6: I care about these people that I left behind, the people who are still trapped there, and this institution that I love.
0: Stop. Who are they trapped there? It's a free country. You don't like 60 Minutes? Quit. You're not sure. Go somewhere else where your ideals will be respected. Whatever the hell. Go get a job at Dateline. Go get a job at Frontline. Go get a job at one of those line shows. All right? Are you too good for that? What's the problem? You trapped? You trapped. It's a free...
7: I don't care about me. I care about all the people I left behind.
0: I don't believe him, but all right, keep going.
6: So much. You said that I've been there 37 years. I've been married 42 years. So that's the depth of my devotion.
5: Let's talk about how we got to this moment.
0: Stop! What the... the depth of my devotion? The depth of your devotion? You got a job. They paid you. Relax. It's a corporate entity. You violated the rules. Actually, I think Lulu might just ask him about that. Keep going.
5: A few days before your firing, several high-profile 60 Minutes correspondents and leaders were fired. Leading up to that, there'd been a lot of reporting about changes that were coming to 60 Minutes. Was that the sort of change you were expecting?
6: No one saw the Black Thursday massacre coming. This is our entire senior staff. People beloved. Tanya Simon, our executive producer, she's the boss. And this was her triumph. She's the first woman ever to be executive producer of 60 Minutes. And she concluded this season with a growth in our audience of 9%, which is unheard of in broadcast television, and a growth in our online presence of 190%. Last season, we had 2.5 billion views. That's a third of humanity. So we're riding high. This management team has been brilliant. Tanya,
0: hey, stop. 9% is also a suspicious figure. All right. It's just low enough to not be checked. Right? If they said 17%, that sounds too high. 2% sounds too low. 9% is almost the sweet spot. It's a little bit higher. 9%. Although, 9% ratings increase. Wow. You know, there are a lot of other things that go into doing a show other than ratings, actually. There really are. More than you might think. You know, CBS has been last place in the ratings forever, okay? The evening show, the morning show, right? They still have a show. People come and go. It ain't all about the ratings. And the ratings are subject to wildly different interpretations. All right, keep going.
6: As the best first year of any executive producer, and I've worked for all of them, and then the night before, Tanya and I and Dragan Mihailovic, her deputy, et cetera, we're all at the Emmy Awards, and we win 2 Emmy Awards. Within hours, all of those people have been wiped out, and one-third of our correspondents have been fired. And at the same moment that that happens, we are informed of our new executive producer. His name is Nick Bilton. I'm sure he must be a wonderful man, but no one had ever heard of him. He has zero experience in television news.
0: Hey, stop.
6: And no...
0: Zero experience in television news. That's probably a good thing. You know who else had zero experience in television news? The ultimate 60 Minutes guy, Mike Wallace. Look at Mike Wallace. How did he get that job at 60 Minutes? He was a game show host. He was a silly Billy game show host, Mike Wallace.
7: Forgive me, but, you know, he was really tight with Nancy Reagan, I think.
0: All right, I'm sorry. It's a little bit...
27: Keep going, though. I want to just get to the part where he starts to cry. All right, because that's very funny and amusing to me. Sorry, it is, though. I mean, because he's crying over... You know what I saw the other day? I saw a beautiful child in a wheelchair. This child was somewhere between the ages of 9 and 11. Girl. This was Saturday, I think. And she had no hair. She was bald. You know, obviously leukemia, right? Or, and also the, you know, radiation treatment. And you know what else? She didn't have a right leg. Her leg was amputated, just above the knee, it looked like to me. That's the kind of story that you get a little bit choked up about. Or maybe you get choked up when you realize how much you have. And how your problems, Scott, are nothing, are zero. Welcome to the world, you schmuck. These things, you went mouthing off to the boss. You went yelling and screaming. You insulted him. And then you insulted the other boss. And this is not the first time. I've seen you on television. 6 years ago, you were complaining about a hostile work environment. You're a toxic employee for management. And management, they deserve to have... Look, employees who don't make them feel bad. And that's what you did. Keep going.
6: Experience in management. So imagine how we feel when someone like that comes into a shop like 60 Minutes.
5: Explain to me exactly how you felt.
6: Shock, dismay, impossible to believe, searching desperately for an explanation. Knowing that an explanation would be forthcoming and then not seeing that. No executive at CBS News, our editor-in-chief, Barry Weiss, coming over to 60 Minutes to explain, to talk with us, to sit with us. That's a family at 60 Minutes. My colleagues and I have worked together 10, 20, 30 years. We travel together. We dine together. We go into literal combat together. My former boss and former producer, Bill Owens.
27: Here he goes.
6: Saved my life.
27: Oh, bulls.
6: In a firefight. In Iraq. So
27: you know what I sense? A little bit of Brian Williams here. A little bit of exaggeration. No offense to Brian Williams. He got a bum rap. But keep going.
6: Ooh. These bonds are pretty tight. And when somebody wipes out, murders.
27: Murders his wife.
6: A large number of your family members.
27: Family?
6: People are hurt. And shocked, in disbelief, and just desperate for some explanation. And as you and I sit here today,
27: you can get lost.
6: Has been none.
5: CBS leadership says that they tried to get in touch with you to talk about all of those changes before Bilton's first day. And you didn't speak to them. Why not?
6: I'm almost 69 years old, and if I've learned one thing in life, it is not to reflexively react when you feel that way. And I thought, you know, I'm going to give it a day or something. I'm too emotionally wrought up.
27: Yeah.
6: I'm going to say the wrong thing. Mm-hmm. I'm not going to hear what they have to say.
27: Right.
6: This isn't the moment.
27: But that it? Ooh. Bit of a cliffhanger there. I got the next part when we come back. If you're interested, all right, 800-848-9222, 800-848-9222. The part where he talks about pregnant women going to war zones. And by the way, the term war zones is a little bit loose. All right, it's a little bit loose. You know, we don't have wars like, you know, it's not D-Day anymore, okay? You go to Iraq, you go to the green zone, you go to this great big gigantic Walmart. You know, it's just not what it was. Yes, you can get your ass blown away if you're very, very, very unlucky. But, you know, chances are you're going to be fine, Scott. And that goes for you and your pregnant producer. Why would you ever bring a pregnant person over there, huh? That's on you, pal. Be right back.
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27: The fake news furiously, feverishly trying to dispel any concerns about California, where a random councilwoman is now taking over the second place perch of our friend Spencer Pratt. Yeah. Random councilwoman. Oh, Los Angeles is blue. Well, things change. Look, president has doubts. They're spending all their time saying, well, the president can't investigate that. Who does he think he is, the president? Yes, he is imbued with this power that we gave him. If in his judgment there's something funky going on over there, what he's got to wait for the New York Times to do an investigative piece that finds a great big question mark, like the Graham Plattner thing, a catch and kill? No, you can send a U.S. attorney. What the freaking hell is going on over there? There's no evidence. Well, he's going to find the evidence. He's got to look into it.
17: The Department of Justice, it's the people's lawyer. The people's lawyer.
27: I know that some people think that sounds great. It ain't. It's part of the executive branch. And the executive branch, according to the Constitution, is headed by one person. The executive branch is one person. The President of the United States. All right, you meatheads. Some of you are meatheads, and some of you are just deceivers. And you've deceived a lot. But not me and not us.
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13: You know, we have this governor, this buck-tooth bimbo from Buffalo. Her name is Kathy Hochul. She signed something to try to keep ICE out of New York. Well, Tom Homan just said, we're going to send more ICE agents than you've ever seen to New York before. Thank you, Tom, for that. Thank you, our border czar. Everybody hanging around Delaney Hall. You can't just show up if you're a member of Congress and say, I'm a member of Congress, let me in. It does not work that way. It certainly didn't work that way for Matt Gaetz and Marjorie Taylor Greene when they tried to see the January 6 prisoners in that federal detention facility in Washington, right? The hellhole that place was. You got to make an appointment. All right, now this is where Scott Pelley, a multimillionaire, knows all the right people, right? All the right Democrats, and just can't figure out how to comport himself in the office. Just a very silly person. He's about to cry all over again. He might even be in the middle of crying. Keep going.
14: It was incredible to me that they did reach out to talk to me after wiping all these people out. I mean, within hours. So, we had a baby shower at the house. And we got through the weekend, and I learned that Nick Bilton was going to speak to the 60 Minutes staff on that next Monday morning. My wife and I had a long-planned hiking trip in the Canadian Rockies planned, and I wasn't going to be able to be at the meeting. And she and I talked about it, realized that this was an existential moment for 60 Minutes, so we canceled the vacation so I could be there. And that was the first time that I had an opportunity to meet Nick Bilton.
15: At that meeting, you spoke up very forcefully. You asked him why he'd taken the job knowing, and this is a quote, that you will never be welcome here. Why did you decide to have that first interaction with your new boss in public and not behind closed doors?
14: It wasn't in public. It was behind closed doors. I was with my family in a closed room. None of this was meant to be public.
13: Hey, stop. Mm-hmm. You son of a bitch. You little liar. There were 50 people in that room, my family. No, these are employees. This ain't your family. These people work for a corporation. This is where men and women come to make money and produce content, all right? Profitable content. You jerk. Oh, look at him. Look at him. You will never be welcomed here. You tell that to the new boss, you're gone, period. Fire your ass. I'm so glad they did. I just wish there was a little bit more humiliation involved. Keep going.
14: But, Lulu, imagine I'm walking into this room.
13: Lulu.

0: they want to do it. I mean, sometimes they're prohibited, actually, from talking about what the hell happened. For real, you know? HR and corporate. This is a great big corporation where he works. With his attitude and murdered. You murdered everybody. My family. You murdered my family. Lighten up, Francis. Keep going.
1: And I'm waiting to see who comes in, and it's Nick Bilton and one of Barry's deputies. No Barry. People are a little shocked by this. As we're standing in there, Nick makes his way to the front of the room and does something absolutely jaw-dropping to me. He pulls out his phone and begins reading a statement off his phone in a room full of 50 heartbroken people.
0: Hey, stop a second. What's so mind-blowing about that? Have you ever been to a wedding in the past 20 years? People read statements off their phones. It's a very common thing. He's appalled by this. How can you read something off your phone? Okay, maybe he should have printed it out. Is that what you do, old school Pelly? Keep going.
1: The callousness, the tone deafness of that, you could hear the groan in the room when that happened. They put out a big spread of bagels like we were all going to feel better. And also, if I can give you a little bit of context.
0: You know, there's no pleasing this freaking guy. Bagels are there, he's unhappy. Bagels are not there, he's not happy. Nothing about the... the boss can do nothing right. The new boss can do nothing right. You will never be welcomed here. Talk about a hostile work environment, you jerk. Keep going.
1: What had happened a couple of days before the meeting was so critical. Nick Bilton wrote an email to the staff, sort of introducing himself. And it was so insulting to the staff and so insulting to the history of 60 Minutes. He told us in that email that it wasn't 1968 anymore. And he helpfully noted that gasoline doesn't cost 32 cents anymore. And suggested that we had all been frozen in amber in 1968 when the program first went on the air, and that nothing had improved. And he said in his email that it was, quote, strange, end quote, that 60 Minutes is only on the air at 7 o'clock Eastern Time on Sunday once a week. When we've been on the air 24/7 globally online for well over a decade.
0: You're surprised with this kind of attitude, you get fired. All right, I think I got one more. And this is where he invokes the pregnant women and he really starts to lose it. All right, next clip.
2: Get the answers to the questions that you had and everyone had at that meeting. Why did you feel compelled to speak up?
1: It was fate. First of all, our entire senior staff had been wiped out. They're not there. I looked around the room. I'm the only correspondent there, which surprised me very much. I learned that my colleagues were out shooting stories, as they should be in the month of June. But I'm the only correspondent there, which surprised me. And I looked around at my friends and colleagues in the room and realized I was the senior person. Only I could do it. None of them could be asked to take that risk.
0: Why not?
1: So when I saw Nick Bilton's email and then saw him reading to my broken-hearted people off his phone, I felt that somebody had to stand up for the broadcast, not just the broadcast, but the people. There are people in that room who go to war zones when they are pregnant.
0: Here he goes. He's crying. You fool.
1: Newsrooms are sort of like the military or the police or the beautiful people at the FDNY down the street. It is a...
0: What?

0: life-threatening job.
1: Oh, shit.
0: In many instances.
1: Did you eat? Stop everything. Newsrooms are like cops and firefighters and military. Oh, my gosh. What is that little adage? You know, keep your mouth shut. People will wonder if you're an idiot. Start talking and they'll know you're an idiot. Something along those lines. What an idiot. All right. Well, he had a bad situation, just made it a lot worse. Yes, Gail, how are you? Welcome.
2: How are you, Greg? I'm really happy that CBS is trying to do something positive. These media billionaire CEOs of the conglomerates that they are, there used to be 52, now there are only 6, are very monopolistic, and they really want their Democrat cronies in power because they can really promote high taxes and many regulations that put out the smaller media companies, and startups out of business. So I'm very happy that with some of the new people coming in with CBS that they're trying to make a change.
1: All right, Gail, I'm glad you approve. And good for them and good for you. This is necessary. Somebody should have told, does this Scott sound like a real whiny jerk, right? What's his problem? You can act like a man. Somebody needs to go in there and, quite frankly, slap him across the face and say, toughen up.
2: I agree. Yeah. And he's retirement age, almost 70. Let some newer, people, younger people have opportunity also. God forbid he would think of that.
1: Thank you very much, Gail. Natalie, you want to say something. How are you?
3: I'm well. How are you, Greg? It's nice to talk to you.
1: Good.
3: This man is just, it's making me sick. You know, this welcome to regular life. There are people, I know someone quite well, people have jobs. And as you get older, isn't it pretty common for people to say, well, I'm getting older. I hope that they don't push me out because I've been here a long time. Maybe they don't want to pay me this kind of money anymore. They want new blood. Or maybe a new group buys them out and they change everybody. This is nothing new. He's so entitled and special. I don't get these people really do live in ivory towers. And they really have to be ashamed of themselves. He's whining and crying at the age of 69 years old and having a lucrative long career that they've made a change. And he said it himself, it's not 1968 anymore. But there are people who have great tragedy in their life. And he's whining and crying about having this things change at this show he's been on forever. Really, I'm not embarrassed, but he should be.
1: He should be embarrassed. Now, he will say, like, oh, I'm not crying for me, I'm crying for the others who are still trapped there, which I don't buy, right? That's just a way to try to spin this, that he's not being selfish. The people at work are not your family, all right? CBS, this family, my family. He actually said out loud, my family was murdered. Oh, speaking about murder, I did a deep dive into the O.J. Simpson case again. I could not resist. I could not resist. I don't know what the hell I did, but I did such a... Oh, goodness gracious. I got to go. I'll be right back. I will have a little tidbit about that. Be right back.
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7: In Texas, ranchers are on edge following the discovery of a flesh-eating insect called the New World screwworm fly. State Agriculture Commissioner Sid Miller says one key to stopping the spread is a drug that we learned about during COVID. It's called ivermectin.
8: A lot of people may have heard of that during COVID. Ivermectin is very effective in treating and preventing screwworm infestation. You give it to the livestock, it will kill any parasites they have, including screwworms.
7: It was earlier this year when the FDA issued what they called an emergency use authorization for ivermectin's use, calling it an important part of a comprehensive parasite management strategy. CNN notably criticized podcaster Joe Rogan for taking ivermectin during his bout with COVID, calling it horse dewormer.
4: I'm James Flippin, and this is the Worldwide News Network.
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13: 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I'm Marie Hart.
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1: Really can't figure out all this anti-Israeli stuff that I'm seeing online. Some of it is anti... Look, you can have issues with the government, but some of this stuff is really, I think... anti-Semitic, actually. It's pretty brutal and ugly. They're a good ally of ours. I like them. I trust them. And I think we have so much in common. And we need to stand by them. And that's the way it's going to be. Okay? Anybody got an issue with that? No. We want... And by the way, it's very important that they survive. You can look at it in the Bible. All right? For those with questions or for those who possibly doubt. President Trump did not guarantee no new wars. It's interesting. You know, like President Trump has said a lot of different things. There's always the core of truth. But you can go down and say and find things where he says seemingly the opposite. Right? He said, I remember this once before. Rudy Giuliani was in Ukraine doing some work trying to find out what the hell was going on with the Bidens. And, President Trump was once interviewed at one point. He said, yeah, no, I knew he was looking into it. He was doing that over there. But, sir, you realize that he was not able to talk to Shokin? Look, I don't know what he was doing over there, but I knew he was over there, right? Which would seemingly contradict what he just said. But no, they're actually, they actually come together. It's not misleading. Big picture, I knew he was there. I knew he was looking into the Bidens. The details, you know, was he making this call, that call? Was he meeting this person, that person? Unclear. I don't know that. I didn't know what he was doing over there, but I knew he was over there. I knew he was doing what he was doing over there is looking into the Bidens. But as far as the little tactics and the particulars, he's not supposed to know that. And it's very fine to have a little bit of leeway. Yes, Monique, how are you? Are you there?
6: Good afternoon, Greg.
1: Hi.
6: The quote you were thinking of is, it is better to be silent and thought a fool than to speak and remove all doubt.
1: That's it. All right. Thank you for that. I love it. Who said it?
6: Thank you. Well, it's not clear. Lincoln said some version of initially, and possibly Mark Twain as well.
1: All righty. Thank you for that. Is that all you wanted to tell me?
6: Well, I just quickly about Scott Pelley. I'm really confused. Since when does an employee, even though he's paid hundreds of or lots of money, millions of dollars, since when does an employee get to set the direction of the company or make decisions about hiring and firing? That's what's got me puzzled, Greg.
1: Yeah, you know, you think you're a little bit, I don't know, he got high on his own supply. And you got to watch that. You got to keep your humility. Right? Everybody's replaceable. Even you, Scott Pelley, as you have just found out. Monique, thank you so much. Judy, hello.
15: Hi, Greg. I wanted to say my husband was 38 years with CBS. He worked on 60 Minutes when I first met him eons ago, when Don Hewitt was the producer. This is when CBS was the Tiffany Network. He had his best years there. And then it wasn't the Tiffany Network. It was very well thought of. Nobody is worth anything there, quite frankly. And as you know, they are not reporters. They are not journalists. They are people who read from prompters. And it is not what it used to be. And he also worked on the Cronkite Show when I first met him. So I'm very blessed to have had him have such a good career. And that's all I want to say.
1: That's very beautiful. Let me ask you a little bit more about your husband. When did he leave CBS?
15: He left CBS. He retired many, many years ago. He has since passed, unfortunately. And he was in upper management, and he was the head of all the studios and all the creative people, and he had a very, very, very good career. So, yeah, he left quite a number of years ago. But it was when it was fun, he said, to go to work. He hardly believed he was being paid for it because it was that good.
1: Wow. Well, that's a nice story. Roughly speaking, when did he leave? Reagan was president, Bush was president, Carter was president. Do we know?
15: No. He worked when Pelley was there. He left 55. He left 30 years ago.
1: 30 years ago, 1996.
15: Yeah. Mm-hmm.
1: 1996. So, yeah, Pelley and people like that. Yeah, the world has changed, and they haven't kept up with the times. Hey, even that silly ticking clock, right? The stopwatch. Take that out. Digitize it, for crying out loud. Nobody uses those things anymore. No, I don't know. But the show is totally flawed. And let me just ask you this real quick. What did your husband think of Mike Wallace?
15: Well, yeah, if he said anything, I really don't recall. Probably highly of him. I don't know. He was there. He was there with them all. I mean, he went through, you know, so many people, so many really good people were there when he was there. And obviously things change. We all know that. But Scott Pelley is a damn crybaby.
1: No, he sure is. I don't know anybody who has ever left with this kind of pathetic performance. Well, I so appreciate you telling us about your husband. And it does sound like he was a great guy. And I'm glad you had a long life together. And how about that? Made a beautiful home for you. And that's wonderful. Thank you, Judy. What was his first name?
15: His name was Joel Drobes, and I'm very proud of him.
1: Very beautiful. Thank you, Judy. Joel Drobes. I wish that my wife speaks as admiringly of me after I'm gone as she did of Joel. I do kind of assume that I'll be the first to go, right? I'm really not thinking about that much, but, you know, women do live longer than men, they say, because we are risk-prone animals, right? We take more risks. We don't treat ourselves as nicely as we should. As I head out the door, Joey, you want to say something about the Knicks? Hello.
16: Yeah, hey, Greg. Yeah, I just want to talk about Carl Anthony Towns because he played baseball for me when he was 15, 16. St. Joe's Metuchen, he's got a 4.6. Very Christian, God-loving, gentle soul.
1: Who? Who? Well, we won't find out. Who?
16: Carl Anthony Towns, the cat.
1: You know that guy, right? Yeah, yeah, good guy. Noted. Noted. I'll talk to you tomorrow.
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21: Fox News, I'm John Saucier. The protests continue outside of an ICE detention center in Newark, New Jersey. Demonstrators accusing this facility of failing to provide adequate resources and treatment for the detainees. The border czar, Tom Homan on Fox, rejecting those claims about the detention center's conditions.
22: I went through every square foot of that facility. I went through the bathrooms. I went through the detention area. I went to indoor and outdoor recreation. As a matter of fact, outdoor recreation has kind of a state-of-the-art exercise equipment, which kind of shocked me.
21: There have been 152 reported anti-Semitic attacks in New York City this year. Makes up over half of the hate crimes in New York State. Congresswoman Nicole Malliotakis on Fox Business.
23: New York City is no longer just a leader when it comes to high taxes and outward migration. It has become a leader in anti-Semitism, sadly.
21: And about 10% of New York City's population is Jewish. 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
25: 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Good afternoon. It's Monday, June 8th. Up next, your local news and a check of the weather forecast. I'm Greg Paul, reporting for the Talk of the Quad Cities. KQ&A News brought to you this hour by Yavapai Plan. The Central Arizona Fire and Medical Authority is working to simplify its all-hazards response process.
26: The town of Prescott Valley has had various agreements with the authority for joint coordination. Fire Chief John Fedema told Council last Thursday town officials are negotiating a new agreement.
27: We do have a number of agreements with the town of Prescott Valley for a number of different services. And I'll give you a couple examples. We have an agreement for a SWAT medic. And so with the Prescott Valley Police Department, we have a SWAT medic. And so there's an agreement on how that works. We also have an agreement with the IT department.
26: Principal Planner John Jacobson gave thanks to those involved in the negotiation.
28: I'd just like to simply recognize Chief Fetterman's efforts on this IGA and his staff. I know it's very rigorous. Also like to recognize town staff that have been intimately involved, management, legal.
26: More work needs to be done on the agreement before it's brought before the Prescott Valley Town Council for consideration. The agreement contains such items as scheduled scopes of services, inspections, and addendums. I'm Bill Monroe reporting.
25: An Uber driver is being credited for stopping an elderly woman from falling victim to a scam.
0: woman in her 90s received a phone call from an individual claiming to represent a bank. The scammer had informed the woman her debit card and personal information had been hacked and prepared to hand over her debit cards to a courier. An Uber driver identified as Michael arrived at the location and advised the victim not to proceed with the transaction. The victim thanked Michael, a retired police officer, for helping prevent her accounts from being completely emptied. 19 new peace officers have graduated from Yavapai College's Northern Arizona Regional Training Academy.
2: A command inspection, commencement, and swearing-in ceremony took place at the Jim and Linda Lee Performing Arts Center last Thursday. This milestone event marks the Academy's 60th graduating class and 30 years of preparing police officers to serve communities across Northern Arizona and throughout the state. The ceremony included the posting of colors by the 60th class, the national anthem performed by Prescott Valley Police Department Representative Asher Pell, the Pledge of Allegiance led by Pinal County Sheriff's Office Representative Jacob Smith, and an invocation by Joshua Looper, also from the Pinal County Sheriff's Office. This follows a ceremony held at the Jim and Linda Lee Performing Arts Center May 1st that brought 18 new firefighters into the community. I'm Lindsay Draper reporting.
0: In KQ&A Sports, the Arizona Diamondbacks avoided the sweep in their weekend series against the Washington Nationals with a 5-1 win yesterday afternoon. The Diamondbacks have the day off before they start a three-game series against the Miami Marlins. Game 1 is at 3 tomorrow afternoon, and all the live action can be heard right here on KQ&A. The Northern Arizona Wranglers indoor football team dropped a close game, 71-70, against the Vegas Nighthawks Saturday night. Next up for the Wranglers is the Vegas Nighthawks. Kickoff is at 1 this Sunday afternoon at Finlay Toyota Center. That's your news. 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
0: Your KQ&A weather forecast brought to you by Ciao Bella. For the Prescott area, sunny today with a high temp of 83, clear tonight with a low of 58, and sunny tomorrow, 86 for the high. In the Verde Valley, sunny with a high of 94 today, this evening clear with an overnight low of 65, and sunny on Tuesday with a high of 98. That's your forecast. 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
8: Someday. Morning, glory, and evening grace, America. I'm Hugh Hewitt. When the back in Studio old, North, way up in Maine. I will feel a glow, and I'm back because I took the fetching Mrs. Hewitt for her birthday yesterday to Vermont. Now, you might say, that's a pretty nice birthday present. You have no idea. To get to Vermont from Maine is a lot harder than you might think. You basically have to drive down all the way to New Hampshire, turn right for 45 minutes to an hour, and then turn right again and head up into Vermont. You know, Vermont only has 633,000 people. And so it's like Montana and North Dakota, these and Rhode Island, these little states with two senators. That's fine. Framers intended it that way. They can have Bernie Sanders and whoever the other guy is. It's not Patrick Leahy anymore, but it's another lefty socialist. It's so progressive, they put the P into progressive. But lovely place, beautiful. Fetching Mrs. Hewitt likes to go up and down hill and trail and mountain. And so that's what we did. And we did it in something of a light rain, but it was a great, great trip, and a happy birthday to the fetching Mrs. Hewitt. During that time, not a kind of a news blackout, but I get back to where there's wireless last night, and I catch up on events. And the events in a nutshell are this. There was a peace treaty arranged by Donald Trump, a ceasefire, between Hezbollah and Israel that paralleled the ceasefire between the United States and Israel and Iran. And the deal was Hezbollah don't hit Israel, and Israel will not hit Beirut, which is where Hezbollah headquarters are. That was the deal. Yesterday, Hezbollah broke the deal, and they fired into Israel, the northern part of Israel, the Galilee, and Israel responded by striking the Beirut neighborhoods where Hezbollah's headquarters are located. So Hezbollah broke the ceasefire, and Israel responded. Then Iran decided that, well, you know what? We're going to get in on this, and we're going to prove... They want to link these two deals together because Hezbollah is just their cat's paw. And they want to save Hezbollah, which is on the ropes. So they said, we're going to link these two, and we're going to strike Israel. Not a good idea. So Iran fired off at least 10 ballistic missiles at Iran. Now, they didn't do any damage, didn't kill anyone, but a ballistic missile is a ballistic missile. And Israel cannot accept that. Now, President Trump... they had a conversation with Bibi Netanyahu and President Trump. I'm not sure what was said. We don't know what the president asked, or if it's good cop, bad cop, or if it's all a ruse, or if it's all a plan. But after a bit of delay, Israel smashed up a few targets in Iran, including one ballistic missiles factory and a couple of sites in Tehran about which at this hour there are many questions. There are questions about whether or not Israel eliminated General Vahidi. Now, if you're a Steelers fan, you might think, I thought the Ayatollah's gay son was running Iran now. Khomeini 2.0. And that's what they had the cardboard cut out of the gay Ayatollah. But not a lot of people believe he's alive, and some people do and some people don't. I don't know. I don't have clearances, but a lot of people think Vahidi basically took everything over, and the IRGC is running the country to the extent anyone is. Well, the hills are alive with the sound of music, and the web is alive with the sound of rumors that Vahidi has gone to meet his maker and is cooled to room temperature. I don't know, and you don't know, but I'll keep you posted throughout the show. I doubt Senator Cotton will tell us. He's coming up a little bit later. I doubt Admiral Montgomery knows. Senator Cotton may or may not know. He may not know, but he won't tell us unless it's been released. But we have our eye on breaking news, and we'll bring it to you as it happens. Let me tell you as well, my friend Gallagher, with whom I'm going to do an event in Sarasota, I believe on July 21st, he's going to be insufferable. He raised enough money to send 1,000 kids to Angel Tree Camp. And I actually applaud Mike for that. He really has, he's passionate as I am about these children whose parents are incarcerated. But I went over and looked at my website, hughhewitt.com, and they still have the banner up. So if you haven't given yet, head over there and make a last-ditch gift. Maybe I can catch Mike. All right, he's probably taking the week off and is smoking a cigar somewhere, feeling pretty good about his effort. And good on him. I think it's great that he did that. But if you forgot to send a kid to camp, today is the day to do it. HughHewitt.com. Make a difference in the lives of prisoners' children. The banner is still there. You can still use it. President Trump. Now, I interview the president a lot, and I know how to do it. Kristen Welker has interviewed him 3 or 4 times, and she's not as good as it as she ought to be because she gets into fights with him. And she purposely brings up stuff like the 2020 election, which is going to be doomed to be an endless loop. And the president got mad and he left. Here's the part where it all goes to hell. Cut number 11.
4: It was a dirty election.
6: Mr.
4: And it's
6: president,
4: happening again right now in California.
6: You've never presented evidence.
4: It's happening
6: the
4: right now in California. Right now, it's looking. Look at what's
6: Where's
4: happening
6: the evidence
4: in California.
6: To that?
4: It's
6: the Republicans
4: 4 days
6: are doing well in California.
4: It's no, they're not. They're dropping fast because it's a rigged election. Let me tell you, it's 4 days, and they aren't even close
6: that's
4: to coming
6: they,
4: up
6: that's
4: with.
6: That's how they count
4: You know
6: the
4: why
6: votes
4: they're doing that? Because they're cheating on the election.
6: There's what? Do you have evidence to support
4: all
6: that?
4: All I have to do is look. All
6: but,
4: I have to do is
6: that's
4: look.
6: That's not evidence.
4: And I listen. and I listen to people, and let's see what happens.
1: But, sir, that's not evidence.
4: Do you think it's appropriate?
1: That's how they count the votes in
4: Do you California? Think it's appropriate that they have an election, and 5 days later, they're nowhere close to picking
1: State
4: a winner?
1: State and local officials acknowledge they are slow. They're urging.
4: No, they're crooked.
1: They're urging the votes to be counted quickly. That's how they vote in California.
4: They're crooked, just like you're crooked. Your press is crooked, and Meet the Press is crooked.
1: To be fair, I'm not crooked, but let's
4: Really?
1: Let's
4: well, continue. You play right into their hands.
1: Let's continue.
4: You're either crooked or you're stupid.
1: Let's
4: You
1: continue.
4: Play right into their hands with this rep. You know that these elections are rigged. Your network knows that they're rigged. You know that I won an election in a landslide, and I got 94% bad press.
1: But, Mr. President,
4: you know why I got that? Because you have no
1: evidence.
4: Credibility.
1: But you've never presented evidence that it was rigged. Let's keep talking about. I want to talk about Todd.
4: You
1: Lynch.
4: Have more evidence. There's more evidence than ever presented.
1: Let's talk
4: Your
1: about.
4: Your elections
1: you
4: in this country.
1: Court.
4: We're like a third world country.
1: But, sir,
4: Your elections are crooked. And you're crooked, and Meet the Press is crooked, and so is ABC, and CBS, and CNN.
1: But, Mr. President,
4: you're one-sided, crooked networks. All right, let's call it quits, because I've had enough. Thank you, darling. Have a good time.
1: Mr. President, let's please, I traveled all the way to Wisconsin.
4: I've sat in the rain with you.
1: I know. I
4: traveled
1: all the way to Wisconsin.
4: I've sat in the rain with you for an hour, on and off in the rain, and I've given you enough time. You ought to straighten out your press, because you know what?
1: Mr. President,
4: a country can never be great with a dishonest
1: all, listen,
4: press.
1: Listen, we traveled all the way to Wisconsin for the...
8: You know, don't argue with... This, by the way, would apply if I'm sitting down with President Obama or President Biden or President Clinton. It applied when I talked to Hillary Clinton on this program. It applied when I talked to Secretary Kerry on this program. Whenever I have a Democrat, I do not argue with their assertions. Their assertions can be checked later by people who are interested, because Duane will put up the transcript. Argumentative is an objection that is often accepted in court, because argumentation is not actually seeking a fax. Now, you've got the President of the United States, one of the most important people in the world, if not the most important person in the world. And Kristen's a professional. She knows what she's doing. But she has producers, and there's producers are in her ear. And it's almost reflexive for legacy press to tell the president that the election of 2020 wasn't rigged. President and I have reached an understanding. He knows I think it's not rigged, and he knows I know. He knows what I know, what I think. And he says, you and I don't agree. And we leave it at that. I don't need him to admit that I'm right. People know that he has his position. There's just no need to argue with the president. You could be talking about the embargo. How long will it go? What if ships are hit? Are you confident in the defenses that we have? What about the shipbuilding plan that came out? It takes us down to 9 carriers. Are you happy with that? There's so many important questions that talking about the 2020 election is not on my list. It's just not on my list. And when you've got the President of the United States, I mean, you can have some fun. You can ask him where he'd eat if he can't eat at McDonald's. I did that. It's okay to have fun, to loosen up a guest and have some fun, even if it's the President of the United States. But really, to go back into the minefield of 2020, just not a good call. Stay tuned, America. I'll be right back on The Hugh Hewitt Show.
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0: Fox News, I'm John Saucier. The protests continue outside of an ICE detention center in Newark, New Jersey. Demonstrators accusing this facility of failing to provide adequate resources and treatment for the detainees. The border czar, Tom Homan on Fox, rejecting those claims about the detention center's conditions.
1: I went through every square foot of that facility. I went through the bathrooms. I went through the detention area. I went to indoor and outdoor recreation. As a matter of fact, outdoor recreation has kind of a state-of-the-art exercise equipment, which kind of shocked me.
0: There have been 152 reported anti-Semitic attacks in New York City this year. Makes up over half of the hate crimes in New York State. Congresswoman Nicole Malliotakis on Fox Business.
2: New York City is no longer just a leader when it comes to high taxes and outward migration. It has become a leader in anti-Semitism, sadly.
0: And about 10% of New York City's population is Jewish. 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
9: 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I'm Marie Hart.
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10: When I'm awfully low.
11: Welcome back, America. It's not June 7th. Betsy Mrs. Hill was born on June 7th. June 8th.
10: I will feel.
11: But when her birthday comes around, I always play her favorite song for every break, including this one. I want to take my relief factor because what I did for my wife. I'm opening the entire new package for you just to show you how easy this is. What I did for my wife was really, I think, fabulous. I'm going to give myself a pat on the back if I can open up the package. Because there, that's how easy it is to open. Took her to Vermont, one of the five states she hasn't been to. She's now down, six states. She is now down to South Dakota, North Dakota, Nebraska, Iowa, and Oklahoma. Now, I've been to Iowa and Oklahoma. I'm down to three states. Vermont was on my list, too. We hadn't been to Vermont. So I've got my relief factor here, and I need it. Because what do you do when you go to Vermont and it's not winter? You go up and down hills. That's all that you do in Vermont. And you eat maple syrup stuff. You eat well. A lot of good restaurants in Vermont. But you go up and down hills. The trails were all up and down. So there's my carrying curcumin resveratrol omega. Down the hatch I go. And I take it because while I'm not sore, I am aware of the fact that climbing hills is not the same as trundling. 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Now, let me go back to President Trump and Kristen Welker. He began the interview not mad. They were talking about Iran. Cut number one.
12: They've been largely decapitated, and I call it a military exercise because people would rather have it called that. It's not a big war for us. It's not the most powerful military in the world. I built it, frankly. I built it in my first 4 years, and I'm using it a little bit in my second 4 years. Their Navy is gone. Their Air Force is gone. Their anti-aircraft is gone. They might have built it up a little bit over the last 4 weeks of during this little ceasefire that we did at the request of some very good people, very, very fine people from actually from numerous places, as you know. You know, there are a lot of people involved, but from Pakistan in particular, the field marshal and the prime minister. And we're very close to having a deal, and if we don't have a deal, we'll do it one

0: inquire or buy.
1: Have they pushed back against that? Is that one of the sticking points?
0: A little bit, and then they didn't.
2: Okay, not a bad follow-up. It's okay. It's not going off the rails in cut number 10.
1: You got a strong jobs report today that beat expectations.
0: Not strong. Really strong.
1: Beat expectations.
0: By how much? Triple.
1: 172,000 jobs created.
2: Okay. It's going okay. It goes off the rails later. We'll talk a little bit about that after I talk to you about Supreme Court has a conference next week where they're considering cases, whether or not to hear them. James Phillips, an old colleague of mine from Chapman Law School, has got one on their list. We're going to talk about it. It's about parental rights. I'm a big fan of parental rights, so stay tuned to the Hugh Hewitt Show.
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3: Fox News, I'm Tom Graham. Ballot counting continues in California. Incumbent Los Angeles Mayor Karen Bass appears poised to move into the general election after last week's primary. Republican Spencer Pratt appears to have fallen from second place to third in his bid for mayor. Fox's Matt Finn.
4: The latest ballot dumps pushed progressive councilwoman Nithya Raman past Spencer Pratt by just a few thousand votes.
3: Only the top two vote-getters advance. Security tightening in New York's famed Madison Square Garden ahead of President Trump's arrival this evening as the Knicks take on the Spurs Game 3 NBA Finals.
5: The NYPD and Secret Service said everything from SWAT teams to counter-drone technology will be used to keep everyone, including the president, safe.
3: Fox's CB Cotton, 6 people were stabbed Sunday night at Penn Station below the Garden. 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
7: 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Central Arizona Fire and Medical Authority officials are working on ways to improve emergency response times.
8: Previously, these services had been provided by one private ambulance service, which led to deficiencies in coverage and delayed response times. To address this gap, the authority secured a certificate of necessity from the state that allows officials to operate their own ambulance services. Town Manager Gilbert Davidson explained that process to council during a discussion last night.
9: That is a state regulatory process. If a community is underserved with something, they can't just go out and have an ambulance company just, you know, show up. There's a long state review process.
8: Central Arizona Fire Chief John Fedema explained a tiered system which allows fire and medical agencies to respond to emergency calls has been in effect since last December.
10: We're still working through some of the hiccups, and some of those challenges is through the PRCC, the dispatch center, trying to work with them on those protocols. So that is a work in progress. We've actually been able to reduce the average call volume right now through that system.
8: In addition to services the authority provides, the Copper State and Lifeline ambulance companies also provide services. I'm Bill Monroe reporting.
7: Teamwork by Yavapai County Sheriff's Office Patrol Deputies has removed dangerous drugs from the streets.
11: On May 29th, a deputy saw a van in Cortis Junction displaying a canceled license plate. During the stop, it had been determined the plate was a paper copy of the original. While the investigation was being conducted, a passenger identified as 43-year-old Mario Paddock ran from deputies but was quickly detained. It was discovered Paddock had a warrant out of Coconino County for his arrest. Deputies then allegedly located 2 pounds of methamphetamine, fentanyl pills, a glass pipe, a scale, empty bindles, and a firearm. In addition to paddock, 49-year-old Tamara Yazzie and 53-year-old Margaret Nelson arrested on multiple charges. I'm Gregory Scott reporting.
7: High temperatures are on the rise for the first week of June, but there's no reason to panic.
8: No record temperatures are in store during the next several days.
12: It's a little above normal, but this is just due to a high pressure ridge over our region. These temperatures leading to some moderate heat risk, especially today through Saturday, returning to minor by Sunday, still remaining a few degrees above normal.
8: Meteorologist Alicia Ryan says if you're hitting the road this weekend, highs vary depending on where you're going.
12: Out west in Yuma, it's a little bit cooler by 1 to 3 degrees for Yuma's area, around 107. And then starting into next week on Monday, they're between 100 and 103.
8: Warm temperatures, dry conditions, and light winds are expected in the Prescott area through today. Winds will increase over the weekend and continue into next week with elevated fire weather conditions returning. I'm Bill Monroe reporting.
7: And the D-backs play the Washington Nationals at 6 tonight. Hear it live right here on KQNA. 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
7: Your KQNA weather forecast for Prescott and Quad Cities. Look for sunny skies, 84 degrees today. With clear skies tonight, we'll see a low of 54, sunny and 86 degrees on Tuesday. In Cottonwood and the Verde Valley, sunny skies, 95 degrees today. With clear skies tonight, we'll see 59 for a low. Hot on Tuesday, 98 degrees. Have a great Monday. 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
14: Morning glory and evening grace, America. I'm Hugh Hewitt, back in Studio North. I continue to monitor all the various websites that would carry the news, and there are lots of rumors about the Israelis getting the head of Iran, General Vahidi. He's the head of the IRGC. Khamenei 2.0, we don't even know if he's alive. They use the cardboard cutout, but it's widely assumed that Vahidi is running the regime. And if you type in Vahidi on any of the news sites, you'll see the rumors that the Israelis got, but they've not confirmed. And the Americans have not confirmed. So I'll just keep checking until I get something from CENTCOM or something from the IDF. That's what I believe, Central Command or the IDF. Meanwhile, I want to go back to President Trump yesterday on Meet the Press, cut number two about the blockade.
15: There is a naval blockade in place,
16: yeah,
15: which technically is an act of war under international law. So is this a war as long as there's a naval blockade?
14: Let me stop. There's a blockade in place. Is it necessary to say, which is technically an act of war? Why? Why not say, are we at war with Iran? And then the president, blockades are sometimes considered not technically an act of war. Technically by whom? Technically by what? The international, customary international law, which does not bind the United States unless we are participants of the treaty and we rejected the Law of the Sea treaty. What are you talking about, Kristen? Okay, pick up with that cut.
17: Well, we have a blockade. It's been extremely effective, and the reason we have it is they try to blockade, and now we blockaded them. And as you know, they're losing $400 to $500 million a day. It's not sustainable for them. They have an economy that's shot in addition to everything else. Their leaders are gone. Their generals are gone. Their first tier and second tier are gone. Much of their third tier is gone. But they put up a blockade, and so we blockaded them, and we have the ultimate blockade. I don't consider that a war, but if you want to define it as such, I guess you can.
14: See, that's just not an answer. That's because it technically it doesn't matter what NBC News thinks is a war. Now, you might ask, is Khamenei 2.0 alive in your view? And the president gets around to that. Cut number three.
15: Do you know where he is? Do you know how he is doing physically?
17: I don't want to say whether or not I know where he is, but there's a good probability that I do.
15: Is he inside Iran?
17: I'd rather not say that.
15: Okay, he is the son of the last Supreme Leader,
17: yeah,
15: who was obviously hardliner. Is this younger Khamenei any better for the United States than his father was?
17: Younger, I think more rational, injured, he's pretty badly injured. So there's a certain bravery there. A lot of people, if they were injured that badly, they wouldn't be talking about, how we're doing with the United States. They'd have other things on their mind. So there's a certain bravery there, but he is very seriously injured, yeah.
14: So the follow-up there is, can he speak, and are you sure he's alive? Because they're using the cardboard cutout. Are you sure, are you sure? You might ask it two or three times. Then, cut number five.
15: Why haven't they made a deal with you
17: because
15: yet?
17: Because they...
14: Stop.
17: It's very...
14: Stop. Why haven't they made a deal with you yet? Really, did they not prepare? Did they not prepare? Why have they not made a deal with you yet? I am astonished by that question. Now, I've been doing interviews for a lot longer than Christian has, and I've asked a lot of make-up questions where you're running out of time, you don't know how to fill the time, but this is early in the interview. Why have they not? Play that again, cut number five.
15: Why haven't they made a deal with you
17: yet?
14: Because they're fanatics, they're theological crazy people, they're lunatics, they're insane. Why haven't they made a deal with you? Okay, let's listen to the answer, cut five.
17: It's a very hard thing for them. They've had great independence. They've dealt with very weak and ineffective leadership on behalf of the United States and other countries, frankly, that allowed them to get away with murder. And I think they can't believe they're in the situation where they've been virtually decapitated.
15: But if they're so desperate, Mr. President, why haven't they said yes to the terms you're proposing?
17: Because they're strong, they're proud. There are things they never thought they'd be doing that they're going to have to do. They've got no choice. And it takes a little while. You know, you're talking about 47 years of getting away with whatever they wanted. I mean, this should have been done long ago. This should have been done by other presidents or other countries. It doesn't have to be us, other countries. But they were very close to having a nuclear weapon twice. That was when I terminated the Iran nuclear deal, which was a path. That deal, the JCPOA, mm-hmm, that deal was tantamount to giving them a nuclear weapon. It was a horrible deal given by Barack Obama and really penned by him. It was a horrible deal. It was, it expired long ago. I terminated it. But had I not terminated it, it expired long ago. It was a short-term deal. It was a road to a nuclear weapon. They would have had a nuclear weapon 5 years ago.
14: Okay, now let's get on to the nuclear dust. Cut number six.
15: You've called it nuclear dust?
17: Yeah.
15: Will you and would you be open to sending in U.S. forces to retrieve the nuclear stockpile?
17: So the official name is highly enriched uranium. And I call it nuclear dust because it seemed to be nice and everyone understands it better and it's sort of cute and people picked it up. But the way you do it is if we make a deal, now we're friends, we'll all go together, it'll be our equipment. We'll take it out and destroy it, whether it's on site or whether we take it off site.
15: So that would require U.S. forces?
17: Well, that will require we will have a deal. We'll be friendly. In other words, we will have made a deal. And we will be at peace. And we will go with them or without them. But we won't have people shooting at us, okay? Now, if we don't make a deal, then we're going to take them out militarily very harshly. And we'll wait till we do that before we go. In which case, we'll have safety either way.
14: So, what she was setting up there is, but you said no boots on the ground. And he preempted that by saying, but we'll be at peace. Cut number seven.
15: Do you know where all of Iran's nuclear material is?
17: Yes.
15: Would you unfreeze any Iranian assets or lift any sanctions up front as a part of any deal? So that would come after.
17: Comes after, yeah.
15: If they behave, turned if over they their job, nuclear enrichment talking, yeah. material.
17: Unlike Obama. Obama flew a Boeing 757, a plane I know very well. They took the seats out and they loaded it up with $1.7 billion in cash from the banks in Maryland and Virginia and D.C. They emptied out the banks and they gave them $1.7 in green. And they gave them tens of billions of dollars, just kept giving them money, and it didn't work.
16: And then cut number eight.
17: I had to stop a country, very powerful, very dangerous country, from having a nuclear weapon, because they'd use it. They'd blow up the world. They'd blow up the Middle East. They'd blow up Israel. They'd come here. They'd blow up Europe. They're nuts, okay? They're crazy people. I deal with them. And very high-strung people. A little crazy, and get along with them. I like them, but you don't want to let them have a nuclear weapon. And I'm doing the world a service, but I'm doing our country a service. It's America first. I'm doing our country a service.
16: And then one more cut from the Meet the Press interview yesterday, cut number nine.
17: I just won a big election. And the reason I won an election is people have confidence in me, have good judgment. I had to make a judgment. Do I want to go along and have a country that's doing really well, but somebody is going to try and kill us? Or do I want to put out that horrible threat? And I did. I put it out. I put it out for many, many years. Now I'm going to put it out permanently. I'm going to do it either through negotiation, where we're very close to a deal, or I'm going to blow the hell out of them, to be honest with you. And it's going to be very easy for me to do. That's actually the easier path. So, when you say...
16: I love that dichotomy. They do a deal, or you blow the hell out of them. I also like Relief Factor. And I took it in hour number one, and I'm going to remind you now. I'm going to remind you a third time, because I got the special $17.76 offer right now. Normally, the starter pack, the three-week supply, which is this, costs $19.95. I am giving you a second time in this hour to remind you that they've got the special. 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No one else wants the banner right now. That's great. The banner for the Angel Tree Summer Camps is still up at hughhewitt.com. 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

0: Welcome back, America. I'm Hugh Hewitt. That is, of course, the music for the Fetching Mrs. Hewitt's birthday, which we celebrated yesterday in Vermont, of all places. I'm joined now by United States Senator Tom Cotton, Chairman of the Senate Intelligence Committee, leader of the Republican Conference, number three in the Republican leadership structure. Senator Cotton, I want to begin by asking you, I'm following the Bahiti rumors throughout the afternoon and beginning this morning. Anything you can tell us definitive? I'm sure you've seen them, but do we know anything one way or the other?
1: First off, Hugh, let me congratulate Fetching Mrs. Hewitt on her birthday and say that you going to the Socialist Republic of Vermont to celebrate her birthday is about like Bernie going to the actual Soviet Union for his honeymoon.
0: Well, there were hippies up there. I wanted to see hippies in the wild. They were there.
1: So anyway, happy birthday to her.
0: Thank you.
1: No, Hugh, I don't have anything that I can share on that. Obviously, bad guy, and wouldn't lose any sleep if our friends in Israel had succeeded in removing another terrorist leader from the battlefield.
0: All right. Second question goes to an interview that Scott Pelley gave yesterday to the New York Times about his departure, actually his firing from CBS, in which he refers to Barry Weiss, who he's never heard of. Here's the cut number 25.
2: I was not familiar with her name, so I did some research and discovered those things that you just outlined. She was going to be the new editor-in-chief at CBS News.
0: Hey, that's all I needed. Senator Cotton, when did you meet Barry Weiss, and what were the circumstances of the controversy surrounding you and she in the New York Times?
1: Barry was an editor, I believe, at the opinion page in the summer of 2020 when the New York Times solicited on their own accord and published my op-ed entitled Send In the Troops, which, as you know, as an author, you don't choose your own op-ed titles. The editors choose it for you. And my op-ed didn't even actually call for sending in the troops, if you remember. It just called to be ready to send them in if necessary to restore order. Of course, that caused a total meltdown inside the New York Times newsroom and editorial room, led to the resignation of Barry and her starting of the Free Press and ultimately taking over CBS. I have to say, I've received from more than one friend the meme that shows the little domino up to the giant domino, which is, you know, Tom Cotton saying rioting is bad, and the big domino being Barry Weiss runs CBS.
0: No, it's true. It is a sequence. Now, in that sequence, Scott Pelley is unaware. He doesn't know about the little domino, the middle domino, or the end of the big. He knows that she's the boss. What do you make of a 60 Minutes anchor not knowing who Barry Weiss is?
1: You know, Hugh, my only observation about Scott Pelley and, frankly, all the interviews that have been done by these 60 Minutes employees who have departed since Barry took over is that they seem very entitled. They act kind of like bureaucrats at AID used to act, or so-called independent agencies used to act. They think they are independent and autonomous from any potential oversight. In the case of those bureaucracies, obviously from the president and from the Congress, the people's elected representatives, or in the case of 60 Minutes, from the bosses. Most people in this world have a boss, and they don't like the boss. They don't have to want to spend time socialize with the boss, but the boss has a right to tell you what to do and how to do it, to do your job. And with Barry Weiss coming in and enhancing editorial standards and making sure, for instance, that, you know, producers are doing something crazy and wild and wacky, like getting a quote from the Trump administration when they're otherwise running hit pieces against the Trump administration, I think it's kind of silly to hear the sensible entitlement of these people who've left 60 Minutes.
0: Well, if you were to tell me, I'm trying to come up with an analogy to you being unaware of something, and it might be like you were unaware that Mike Lee was a big sponsor of the SAVE Act. If you were to say, well, I didn't know that Mike Lee was a SAVE Act, that's like Scott Pelley saying you never heard of Barry Weiss. It just defies belief, doesn't it?
1: Well, since she was the boss, you would think that he might have wanted to take notice of it, and perhaps he might still have a job. Now, look, I understand, especially in a very old institution like 60 Minutes, you have a lot of people who have strong opinions and who want to have their opinions heard, and there's ways to do that in a cordial and professional manner, but it sounds like Mr. Pelley didn't take that approach, and obviously, no one has a right to treat their boss in that fashion. and keep your job anyway. If you want future boss in that fashion and understand that you might lose your job, you know, anybody has a right to do that.
0: Yeah, I mean, it's America. You can get fired. Reconciliation went pretty well. It went better than I thought. You're in leadership. Are you impressed with how the conference held together?
1: I am pleased that we held together and finally passed the bill to overcome unprecedented Democratic obstruction. Remember, Hugh, this all goes back to the Democrats' defund the police agenda. This time it's defunding our immigration police, the Border Patrol, and ICE. We offered even to compromise through the normal budgetary processes, for instance. But what did they insist upon? Like, totally unacceptable conditions, like ICE officers could never wear masks. Well, Hugh, do you know why they wear masks? Because far-left zealots want to use facial recognition technology and AI to identify these officers, to dox them, and then to terrorize their wives and kids at home. Obviously, we would never agree to that. So what does Chuck Schumer and the Democratic Party have to show for themselves? Not only did we fund ICE to the end of this year, which is all we were debating earlier this year, we funded them now through the end of the Trump administration. So I'm pleased that we finally put that behind us, and that the brave men and women who are out there enforcing our immigration laws and securing our border don't have to worry about Democratic extremism for nearly 3 years.
0: All right, two more questions, Senator. The shipbuilding plan came out. It's been revised again. Apparently, we're going to drop to 9 aircraft carriers. Were you surprised by the shipbuilding plan? You're on armed services. I was.
1: Hugh, I'm still waiting to get the full briefing on it and an explanation of the logic. I'm always open-minded to what the department proposes in this administration, but obviously our aircraft carriers are a key strategic advantage for us, and I'm going to reserve judgment until we hear the full explanation for this, which I expect that we will soon.
0: All right, then, finally, a Graham Plattner quote from his rally this weekend, cut number 14.
3: If the Senate chose to, it could impose the same ethics standards on the Supreme Court that we have for every other federal judge. And if we did that, I think there's a compelling case for the impeachment and removal of at least 2 of them.
0: Now, he didn't go to Harvard Law. He didn't go to Michigan Law. But he is running for the Senate. What's wrong with his statement, Senator Cotton?
1: But Hugh, you know where he did go? He did go to Hotchkiss, one of the most expensive and fanciest private schools in America, and to another expensive, fancy private school in Maine. Graham Plattner is a total fraud. He's out there with his beard and his Carhartt jacket portraying himself as some tribune of the working man, when in reality, his rich, Ivy League educated dad paid for him to go to those schools and bought his house for him, and his mother's upscale boutique restaurant is the only real customer he has for his fake oyster farm. Everything about Graham Plattner is a fake, except for his Nazi tattoo and his anti-Semitism and his cavorting around on child exploitation apps. Apparently, his understanding about the separation of powers is fake as well, as you point out.
0: Oh, my gosh. You can't do that to the Supreme Court. I mean, it's just like 101. Senator Tom Cotton will have more Graham Plattner every week if he wins the nomination over Janet Mills. But I saw some Mills signs today that I haven't seen since I got up to Midcoast, Maine. So maybe people are having second thoughts about Graham Plattner. Senator Cotton, thank you. Don't go anywhere, America. I'll be right back on the Hugh Hewitt Show.
4: Fox News, I'm Tom Graham. Ballot counting continues in California. Incumbent Los Angeles Mayor Karen Bass appears poised to move into the general election after last week's primary. Republican Spencer Pratt appears to have fallen from second place to third in his bid for mayor. Fox's Matt Finn.
5: The latest ballot dumps pushed progressive councilwoman Nithya Raman past Spencer Pratt by just a few thousand votes.
4: Only the top two vote-getters advance. Security tightening in New York's famed Madison Square Garden ahead of President Trump's arrival this evening as the Knicks take on the Spurs Game 3 NBA Finals.
6: The NYPD and Secret Service said everything from SWAT teams to counter-drone technology will be used to keep everyone, including the president, safe.
4: Fox's CB Cotton. 6 people were stabbed Sunday night at Penn Station below the Garden. 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
12: 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I'm Marie Hart.
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0: shame. Coming up, James Phillips on a case out of Washington State that the Supreme Court considers at conference next week, and I hope they grant certiorari. Stay tuned on YouTube.
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0: Welcome back, America. I'm Hugh Hewitt. Pleased to welcome an old friend, James Phillips. James and I taught at Chapman University a while back. He's on the move between law schools right now, but he is still working away. And next Thursday, I think it's next Thursday, the Supreme Court is going to have a conference. Maybe it's next Friday, at which James has a petition for a writ of certiorari. And I really want the court to grant this. James, welcome. How are you and where do we find you today?
20: I'm great. I'm coming to you, Hugh, from Florida. So
0: all right.
20: Happy to
0: good
20: be
0: to
20: here.
0: Talk to you in Florida. Tell us a little bit about internet.

0: National Parents for Ethical Care versus Robert Ferguson, the governor of Washington State. When I read your brief, I just couldn't believe it. I think I sent you a note. Washington State is nuts.
1: Well, what Washington decided to do was amend some of its laws a couple years ago. And so if a child runs away from home and shows up at a youth homeless shelter and says that they want or are receiving gender-affirming care or treatment, then this triggers a whole series of things where notification to the parents that they have, that the state has the child, is delayed, reunification is delayed, and the child is, they're referred for gender-affirming treatment without parental consent or really knowledge. And so we challenged this, and the lower courts, the district court in Washington and then the Ninth Circuit, decided the parents didn't have standing, that legal doctrine of not having enough dog in the fight. And the parents that we were representing in the case are four sets of the parents have gender-confused kids, including one who's run away before. But that wasn't enough. The parents also are kind of chilling their speech and altering their parental behavior to avoid kind of triggering a kid from running away and using this law. But again, the Ninth Circuit said that's not enough. You don't have standing. And so that's what we're trying to get the Supreme Court to take.
0: For the benefit of the Steelers fans and laymen, standing means that you've been injured or about to be injured in an imminent sort of way, in an actual real injury. So if you're the parent of a child who's run away and the state isn't telling you, I think that's an injury, James Phillips. Did the state of Washington dispute that, or did they argue these parents don't have a runaway right now? Because then it could be a wrong capable of repetition yet evading review.
1: Right, you're right. And these parents don't have a child that's runaway right now. And so the state says, well, you know, you're going to have to wait for that to happen. But of course, the whole design of the law is to keep this information from parents. We saw some similar conversations about this in the Mohammed case that the Supreme Court recently decided, where they said, how can we trust that a child's going to tell his parent that they're reading these books in class? Because we just can't rely on that. So same thing here. You know, kids aren't going to tell their parents, I'm running away to a homeless shelter because you won't affirm me. And so the parents won't know until it's too late.
0: So when you were before the Ninth Circuit, did you get en banc, or was it simply a three-judge panel?
1: We sought en banc review after the three-judge panel ruled against us, and en banc review was denied. But we did get some really nice dissents, one from Judge Tung, joined by Judge Bumate and Judge Van Dyke, and another by Judge Van Dyke, joined by Judge Bumate. So they had some very helpful language in their dissent.
0: Well, that helps a petition for cert sometime. Has this case arisen anywhere else in the circuits that held a different way?
1: Well, we've seen a circuit saying that parents don't have standing in this context, where they're trying to challenge policies or regulations that are going to, you know, interfere with their ability to direct their child as far as, you know, gender and sex, where there might be, this happens at the school district a lot, right, where kids are being social transitioned without parental knowledge or approval. And this has gone up to the Supreme Court a few times. And Justice Alito, joined by Justices Gorsuch and Thomas, have said this is presents a question of great and growing national importance. And the fact that governments are doing this is tragic and troubling. And lower courts are kind of shirking their duty here by trying to avoid contentious constitutional issues by finding no standing in these situations. But we haven't seen anything quite like Washington. Washington's, I guess, trying to be a first in the nation here on these runaway laws. But we do see this a similar thing that's been happening around the country, often in the school district context.
0: Now, Jane Phillips, give the listeners just a thumbnail on parental rights. They're over 100 years old. They're one of the first fundamental rights recognized by the Supreme Court that's not explicitly in the Constitution. The right of a parent to oversee the education and raising of their child. How deep in the law is this fundamental right?
1: Well, I mean, this right really goes back to Blackstone in England, right? This is part of our country's history and tradition. And the Supreme Court finally recognized that a little over a century ago. And so this is, you know, kind of paramount to the law has protected this for a long time. But we now see a lot of things that are in tension with that, where the government, whether at the state level or the school level, thinks they know better than parents on some of these issues. And so we're seeing a lot of conflict around the nation on parental rights.
0: Now, if you got cert, it would just be on the question of standing, right? They wouldn't get to the merits at this point.
1: That's correct. We never got to the merits below. It was dismissed on standing.
0: And so this is to me the kind of case this court likes, getting the rules laid down. Is that why you're an optimist about this? Because this is a standing case, and you've got some sticklers for standing on the court.
1: I am optimistic. I mean, we've had the three justices who are worried about this, led by Justice Alito. And Justice Kavanaugh was also a fourth justice who would have granted cert in one of these cases. But also we have Justice Thomas and Justice Gorsuch. Again, this is just standing, so they don't have to get into the merits of the parental rights issues. They can just decide the standing issue and send it back down to figure out the merits. There are some circuit splits that we've identified. And of course, the Supreme Court likes to try to figure out, when courts are divided, who's right, so they can have kind of a uniform operation of law around the country. And it's a really clean, what the court calls a clean vehicle. It's not messy. All we've got is a complaint by the petitioners or the plaintiffs, and then the laws. They don't have to really get into a deep factual record to decide this case. So, we're optimistic that the court will take it.
0: Last question, James Phillips. In International Partners for Ethical Care, the Robert Ferguson governor of Washington. How many children has Washington State basically kidnapped now? And I'm going to say kidnapped because they're denying those children their parents' right to have life and exercise over them. Do you have a number of children in the program?
1: We don't. We don't. And in part because parents don't always know that this is happening. So.
0: Wow. Well, good luck to you at the conference next week. I hope we will keep our eye open for when the conference results come back. James Phillips, always a pleasure to see you. The case again is International Partners for Ethical Care, Inc. versus Robert Ferguson, Governor of Washington State. Stay tuned.
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0: Welcome back, America. I'm Hugh Hewitt. Always good to talk to Selena Zito. I want you to as well. Stay tuned. Coming up next hour, I'm going to have Admiral Mark Montgomery talking about what's going on in Iran. Brad Thor is going to join me. He's got a brand new thriller out, Choke Point. Summertime is upon us, so I start talking to my thriller friends. Let me play you a little bit of Graham Plattner from his rally yesterday in Maine, cut number 13.
8: If I had my way, elections would last 2 months. They would be publicly funded, and if a billionaire looked at a TV ad the wrong way, we'd put him in jail.
0: I've been telling people he's not going to be the sharpest stick in the shed. Cut number 15.
8: Throughout history, the only thing that's ever beat fascism is a broad-based working-class coalition. And fascism is what we are up against.
0: Yeah, I'm astonished by that, because what beat fascism in the last century was the United States of America, the United Kingdom, and our allies defeating Hitler in Japan. Just saying, cut number 16.
8: As many of you might know, I'm a bit of a history buff. And something I find fascinating is when you look at like 1927, 1928, there was an entire conversation about hoarded wealth.
0: I don't think he's really much of a history buff, because he got the Nazi thing wrong, and he got the Totenkopf, and he lies all the time. So I just don't believe him on anything. Hey, let me tell you about Relief Factor, though. 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And stay tuned. Coming up, Admiral Mark Montgomery on what happened over the weekend between Israel and Lebanon, and Beirut and Hezbollah, and then between Iran and Israel, then between Israel and Iran, and what we're waiting to find out, did they get Baidi, the latest leader of the IRGC and thus of Iran? 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
12: News. I'm John Saucier. Tonight's Game 3 of the NBA Finals between the New York Knicks and San Antonio Spurs. Security will be tight because President Trump will be in the house at Madison Square Garden. House Minority Leader Hakeem Jeffries questioning if the president is even a Knicks fan.
13: He's just injecting himself into the NBA Finals because he always has to bring the MAGA circus in to town.
12: Well, the president says he's actually been a fan of the Knicks for a long time. Officials in the state of Washington getting their security prep done for the World Cup. It's making its way to Seattle. King County Undersheriff Jeff Floor.
14: We haven't dealt with anything of this size, but the collaboration gives me comfort. The collaboration and seeing from the inside out what we're ready to handle, to me, is awesome.
12: There are six World Cup matches played in Seattle over the course of the tournament. 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
16: It's just after 2 o'clock. Thanks for making the Talk of the Quad Cities KQNA your choice for your Monday. I'm Marty Myers with a check of your news brought to you by Bradshaw Family Dental. An agreement is being worked out to better recognize and spell out the Central Arizona Fire and Medical Authority's role as Prescott Valley's all-hazards response agency.
17: The town doesn't have a fire department, but has historically coordinated with the authority. There have been various agreements in place, but a new agreement is in the works. Fire Chief John Fedema told council last Thursday this came about following discussions during accreditation.
18: One of the things that came out of that process was they recommended that we do a better job streamlining our agreements. And rather than having a lot of different, you know, agreements with the same agency, we have one standardized IGA with multiple addendums.
17: Prescott Valley Town Manager Gilbert Davidson explained the agreement is still being drafted before it goes to council for a vote.
19: So we have more work to do on this IGA, but we'll be bringing that back to council probably after the summer recess, and we'll be before you for consideration. But I think it's going to be a monumental thing in terms of just kind of that cleanup from past years, have one comprehensive document.
17: The new all-hazards response agency agreement will include definitions, schedules, scope of services, inspections, permitting, and plan review. I'm Bill Monroe reporting.
16: If someone is demanding payment through Bitcoin, a gift card, or cash apps, it's a scam.
20: According to Prescott Police Department officials, this may sound unbelievable, but millions of dollars have been lost through cryptocurrency scams alone. Once that money is sent, it is often untraceable and nearly impossible to recover. Scammers have also convinced victims to place cash in boxes or envelopes to be picked up by strangers posing as couriers, government agents, or safekeepers. As a reminder, legitimate businesses and government agencies will never demand payment by Bitcoin, gift cards, or cash pickup. No law enforcement agency will call you or send someone to your home to collect money. Pressure, fear, secrecy, and urgency are major red flags. Just hang up. I'm Gregory Scott reporting.
16: 19 new peace officers have graduated from Yavapai College's Northern Arizona Regional Training Academy. A command inspection, commencement, and swearing-in ceremony took place last Thursday. This milestone event marks the Academy's 60th graduating class and 30 years of preparing police officers to serve communities across Northern Arizona and throughout the state. The ceremony included the posting of colors by the 60th class, the national anthem, performed by Prescott Valley Police Department Representative Asher Pell, the Pledge of Allegiance,
1: led by Pinal County Sheriff's Office Representative Jacob Smith, and an invocation by Joshua Loper. This follows a ceremony held at the Jim and Linda Lee Performing Arts Center May 1st that brought 18 new firefighters into the community. The D-backs have the day off before they start a three-game series against the Miami Marlins. Game one is at 3 tomorrow afternoon on KQ&A. The news has been sponsored this hour by Bradshaw Family Dental. 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
1: Your KQ&A weather forecast for Prescott and Quad Cities. Look for sunny skies, 84 degrees today. With clear skies tonight, we'll see a low of 54. Sunny and 86 degrees on Tuesday. In Cottonwood and the Verde Valley, sunny skies, 95 degrees today. With clear skies tonight, we'll see 59 for a low. Hot on Tuesday, 98 degrees. Have a great Monday. 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
0: Morning glory and evening grace, America. I'm Hugh Hewitt. In case you missed the news over the weekend, Hezbollah struck Israel in Israel. Israel struck Hezbollah in Beirut. Iran struck Israel in the north of Israel. And Israel struck Iran in a number of places. There are not yet confirmed reports that Mr. Behidi is no longer with us, the head of the IRGC, maybe even Hatami 2.0. We don't know. But to talk about where we are, Rear Admiral Mark Montgomery, retired United States Navy, is back. Admiral, good to see you again. What did you make of the events of the weekend first? Where do you think we are?
22: So first, I want to credit the president. He has kept the conflict in the Arabian Gulf area, the Persian Gulf area, he's kept a lid on it. What he's allowed is when we're attacked, either a merchant vessel that we are providing cover for, or if a U.S. Navy ship, or a ground target in one of our air partners, we then do a proportionate strike against a similar type of facility, radar facilities on Karg and other islands, launch points, things like that. So proportionate responses, even after several rounds. And the normal U.S. policy is, we'll proportionate response you once, maybe twice, but you do it again, you get the stick. And he has said, no, keep a lid on it. But what happened with Israel is that Hezbollah kept raising the stakes. You know, there was a back and forth within south of Litani, but then Hezbollah struck an Israeli town. Then Israel struck a Beirut. Iran struck an Israel military airfield. Israel struck Iran with the results you potentially mentioned. And then Iran just fired back. And I think Israel said, look, your two strikes did nothing. Our strikes did some serious economic and potentially political leadership damage. We're done. And so the beauty of that is Netanyahu put a lid on it. Now, later than the president wanted, but he got a lid back on it. So the president is trying to keep the lid on these two parallel conflict so that he can negotiate a deal for the Strait of Hormuz.
0: So, Admiral, we won't know for another day or so extent of the battle damage assessment from the Israeli strikes, but I also see that they took out an attempt, or allegedly took out an attempt, to reconstitute air defense. The Iranians aren't very good at air defense, are they?
22: No, and what's happened is when we say we took down an air defense system like an SA-300, we might have taken down the launchers, we might have taken down the radar, we might have taken down the command and control system. So if we do that to like four different systems, you know, they're out there like putting the Lego blocks back together and they get one from here, one from there, and they reassemble. And the problem is they're reassembling this under the persistent stare of the United States ISR, Intelligence Surveillance Reconnaissance, shared with the Israelis. And so if you're... I think the rule is if someone's going to go downtown, let's start by taking this out. And so whoever was going to strike first in Iran, it's obvious the first set of strikes, long range precision strikes. This is the one one proper use of long-range precision munitions at this point is to strike a reconstituted air defense system, and I think that's what happened.
0: Now, Admiral, you've been a fan for many weeks now and months on this program of Operation Freedom. Start it again, escort our people through. President hasn't done that yet. He's counting on the blockade throttling the regime. To what extent will that work? Because this regime will loot the 92 million Iranians for the 250,000 IRGC members, won't it?
22: It will. So I'm glad you brought that up. So I'm a big fan of the blockade and trying to relieve the pressure of the Iranian blockading efforts by Operation Freedom, right? By bringing merchant ships, mostly large oil tankers, through a southern route. But the way to pressure with that, doing the one through the southern route to get ships out that we favor, relieves pressure on our allies and partners. We're not directly impacted in kind of like a recession depression kind of way from this kind of the IRGC blockade of the Strait of Hormuz, but we do get knock-on effects from our trading partners being negatively impacted. So we do want to relieve that pressure. But the real key here is our blockade, but it's got to be reinforced by probably the UAE and other countries where IRGC assets are held being seized. The IRGC is a mafia-like organization. It runs, it's greased by money, and that money is held by rich IRGC accounts in the UAE and other countries, and those need to be rolled up so that you get increasing pressure on the IRGC, and they can't pay off their closest acolytes to keep the loyalty.
0: So oil at this hour is a little bit over $91 a barrel, nowhere near what it was during the Biden inflation, and nowhere near where I thought it would be months into this conflict with Iran. And I learned yesterday, listening to a podcast by some smart guys on oil, that Saudi Arabia is now getting about three-quarters of what they ordinarily would pump through Hormuz out via the back door, and that UAE is getting about half of what they would pump out through the back door and pipeline, and other countries are stepping up. Did the Iranians not understand how the market works, which is, if you need something, the market will find a way to get it for you?
22: So two things. One, I'll really be impressed when the LNG pipeline, which I believe the Saudis are going to start building, also starts going east to west across their country. That's when it's over. That's when the Straits of Hormuz no longer matters. When you have an LNG pipeline to get Saudi, another Emirate LNG out, the oil's already there. As you mentioned, the increase in both the UAE and the Saudi pipelines, the UAE pipeline down through Oman. Now look, can these be struck by Iran? Yes, but that's a different thing than blocking flow.
0: Right.
22: Striking another country is different than blocking flow. So when people say, oh, the pipelines are vulnerable, yep. Ports are vulnerable. Fields are vulnerable. You know, airfields are vulnerable. Those are acts of war. That's number one. And number two, you're going to now see the Houthis wake up. They're being shooken by the Iranians right now. The Houthis were put into a bit of a coma by Israeli and U.S. strikes in the fall of 2025. They took big damage. Then the next bad thing that happened was their number one sponsor, both in terms of cash, but also materiel to build ballistic missiles and drone sets. Iran was, disabused of that ability. The Houthis are now having to struggle to bring it back together. They fired a weapon into Israel. They're threatening, quote, Israeli ships in the Red Sea. We're not sure what that means. There's not a lot of those transiting through the Bab el-Mandeb. But when they start to threaten other ships, then I think we're going to be back into the striking the Houthis game again with the Israelis.
0: So, Admiral, how long do you see this going on? And by this, I mean Iran failing to concede that they are a third-rate power, not a second-rate power, and certainly not a superpower.
22: Well, this is a tough one for the president. It'll take a lot of discipline to really get the great result. The great result is they buckle, right? And that comes from extending the blockade, weeks or if not a couple months more. And I think that's probably too long for him politically, the president. So the question is how hard. He's been a good dealer with them. He has not caved. There's so many points where you would normally see an American go, we're the bigger country, we'll cave on that. No, This is a 47-year adversary. It's not time for us to say, you know, we'll be the bigger guy on this. We are holding Iran accountable for 47 years of terrorism, culminating in killing 32,000 people in 36 hours. We have to remind our European friends, when you say there's two belligerents in this, there are not. There is a antagonist, Iran, that killed 32,000 of its people in 36 hours that caused the protagonist, President Trump, to take action. And that's what we're doing right now, ending that regime's control.
0: So how long do you think that they can keep switching it? Let's assume for a moment, and it's just an assumption, that Vahidi is dead. How long can they keep dropping down in the level of IRGC before they're into pure incompetence?
22: Well, what's interesting here is they were going up, right? In other words, they were going to Soleimani's predecessor, I think, you know, is a Vahidi had been a previous leader. Now they really are, and you know, a couple of those next rungs of the ladder are already missing. I mean, you're gonna slide down some stairs before you hit the next platform with people on it. And I got to tell you, this is one of those jobs that, you know, you're like, you know, did I mention I've got to check my colleges next month? You know, I mean, you know, there's a lot of reasons why people may not want this job, and I mean, it's a tough one to take. If the Israelis really did get him, what's that say about Israeli and U.S. intelligence and target?
0: Right.
22: It's not like he didn't know he was a target.
0: You just mentioned the word I want to finish on, targeting. There is in every branch of the military, especially targeteers. Do you think we have a list of what we hit next, and the Israelis have a list of what they hit next, and that whenever it's a onesie or a twosie, we know exactly what the priority is?
22: Yes. And I think that's what we spent the last 7 weeks, so since the ceasefire, the initial ceasefire, we've spent this 6 weeks refining our list. There were still a few deliberate targets left after we'd done 13,000, but there's new dynamic targets, targets that evidence themselves during the bombing or afterwards when a guy called and said, I can't believe they didn't get me, you know, and we're going back after them. We've got good lists. That we don't lack for targeting lists.
0: Yeah. Admiral Mark Montgomery, thank you, Admiral. Follow him on X at Mark C. Montgomery. Mark C. Montgomery on X. Stay tuned. Brad Thor's next. His brand new book, Choke Point. You want to read this one. Very relevant to the time in which we are. Stay tuned.

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7: Welcome back, America. Why am I playing Looking Glass and Brandy? Because it's one of the tunes that Brad Thor references in his brand new wonderful thriller, Choke Point. Brad Thor is back. The summer is here. You know that the summer is here when Brad Thor puts out his new thriller with Scott Harbeth. And Brad, I did not know that you were a Yacht Rock guy. And I'm kind of disappointed, actually. I don't associate you with Yacht Rock and Looking Glass. That's my era, not your era. But how did you come up with that?
8: All right, so I'm going to take you one step further, Hugh. First of all, thanks for having me. And number two is that this summer's hottest trend is taking Yacht Rock and funking it up, making it faster, adding a better beat to it, and it's now called Yacht House, and it's the hottest music for the summer. So that's what I referenced in the book.
7: Well, thank you for helping this boomer out. Now let's move. By the way, I want to assure the audience, Choke Point is the equal of any Brad Thor novel. It might be the best. I have not finished it because I said there's 100 pages left out of a 330-page book. If I read this to the end, I think I have a guess of where it's going. I don't want to give it away on the air. I cannot be accused of giving it away on the air because it grips you and it got you. But let's start with Operation Fortitude since you make reference to it. It is relevant to the new movie Pressure that is out. It's discussed in Pressure. Tell people about Operation Fortitude.
8: So, listen, I'm not a fan of the Chinese. And so I think the Chinese, not necessarily the people themselves, but the CCP, the Chinese Communist Party, they are all congenitally devious. And I don't like a single thing that comes out of Beijing. So they loom large as the big bad in this book. And I took a page out of World War II history where we needed the Germans to believe we were going to do the D-Day landings 200 miles away from where we actually landed, the beaches at Normandy. And so Operation Fortitude was an Allied deception campaign where they had inflatable tanks in southern England, planes made out of balsa wood, troop transports, all this kind of stuff that looked to the Luftwaffe as they flew overhead like this giant army was being massed in the very southern part of England. And then we put out fake radio traffic. We had double agents putting misinformation out there that the Allies were going to cross at the narrowest point of the English Channel and land at Pas-de-Calais, which is 25 miles across the channel. And even when the Normandy, Utah Beach, all of the beaches were being stormed on D-Day, Hitler still hung back and held back some of his forces because he believed that the larger attack was coming at Pas-de-Calais. So I update that and suggest in the book that the Chinese are doing something similar to us, where they focus the White House and the National Security Council's attention on Taiwan while they make another bolder, more shocking move in the Indo-Pacific.
7: All right, you said it. I'm not giving that away. You gave that away. But that is sort of I don't know if it's going to go that way, but I want people to understand that. As for Brad's view of the Chinese Communist Party, I direct you to page 127. Knowing the Chinese, the odds were pretty good that they would have co-opted someone from the local diaspora, someone with family back in China who could be threatened if they didn't cooperate. It was a tactic Harvard had watched them use for years. The Chinese Communist Party ruled by fear. With over a billion people subject to an autocratic system built on control, power was the only principle. Human lives were currency, and the exchange rate was brutal. The party did whatever was necessary to stay in power, even employing the most abhorrent forms of coercion and extortion. Harvath despised them. So I guess you accurately summed up what you also relayed in Choke Point, Brad.
8: Yeah, I mean, it's a thriller, but I call what I do, Hugh, faction, where you don't know where the facts end and the fiction begins. And I believe that those real life details are the bedrock of a good thriller. So the Chinese are notorious, as the Russians are, for using cutouts and blackmailing people into different intelligence operations and things like that, particularly using their own citizens or family members of citizens who are in foreign countries. And they basically say, you're going to do this for us, or back home, this is going to happen to your grandmother, your sister, your niece, your nephew. And it's really a terrible way to operate. But, you've got that many people in China. They don't care. They just don't care. They'll do anything they can to stay in power and to move ahead. And that, again, Moscow or Beijing, I don't see a lot of daylight between the two of them. They're both evil, reprehensible. They are not our friends.
7: Let's talk about faction. I always enjoy reading Brad Thor's novels because I learn something every time, and break a point is not any different. In Choke Point, for example, there is Nystan's rule, which I haven't looked up yet, I haven't verified it, but which purports to dictate the sequence of facial effects after death as rigor mortis sets in. Is there, in fact, a Nystan's rule?
8: Yep, there certainly is, and that plays a role in an operation that Harvath has to carry out, and he is racing the clock. He's racing against rigor mortis with a body that he needs to have appear as if it's still alive. So, yes, that is all legit, the phases, and how to reverse it. Thank you.
7: The trick to interviewing a thriller writer is to tease people on stuff that's in the thriller without giving away the plot. Let me also ask if, in fact, Kasai Sin means blessed cord, a kind of Buddhist GPS. Is that, am I pronouncing it correctly, K-S-A-E, Sin, Kai Sin?
8: Yeah, I would refer you to a native Thai language speaker. I am not going to walk that far out on the branch and correct your pronunciation of a Thai word, Hugh. But
7: right.
8: Yeah, that's a legit thing, and that idea that those cords, basically the color in the cord, can tell you what monastery it was made at. And it is kind of slang. It's referred to as like a Buddhist GPS system.
7: All right. Now, I think it's fabulous the way this sets up. Let's go back to the beginning. Chapter one, Scott Harbath is on Itbayat Island in Bataniz Province, northernmost Philippines, 90 miles from Taiwan, across something called the Baishi Channel. I am amazed that at my age, after as much national security and fiction reading I've done in my life and thriller reading, I have never heard of Itbayat Island, Bataniz Province, or the fact that there's something called the Baishi Channel. I just did not know any of this, Scott. Does too many people?
8: You know what? We do military exercises with our Philippine counterparts there. So it is one of the places that China is paranoid about, that if they ever made a move on Taiwan, that we would be putting in Patriot missile batteries and other things there. In fact, we have put some military assets like missile batteries into the Philippines that can strike mainland China from those islands in particular. And that's the northernmost point in the Philippines, closest to Taiwan. And it is an area where the Chinese have tried to exert a certain amount of, let's say, control to co-opt people, to spy for them and things like that, because they are very worried about the U.S. and the Filipino military working together on that island to counteract any attempted move on Taiwan. One thing that I didn't put in the book, Hugh, that's interesting, particularly about that, is that Taiwan is a very difficult island to invade. There's only a handful of spots where you can get landing craft up to Taiwan and actually put troops and armaments and things like that ashore. And so any place where those ships can be struck on their way into Taiwan is very much a worrisome issue for the PLA, for the Chinese.
7: Brad Thor's new novel is Choke Point. He's here for a couple more segments. Don't go anywhere. I'll give you a few more teasers. It's fabulous. Summer's here. Brad Thor's novel's out. Order it at Amazon. I don't know if it's dropped yet, but you can pre-order it at Amazon. Choke Point by Brad Thor. Stay tuned on this Monday edition of The Hugh Hewitt Show.
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0: Fox News, I'm John Saucier. Tonight's Game 3 of the NBA Finals between the New York Knicks and San Antonio Spurs. Security will be tight because President Trump will be in the house at Madison Square Garden. House Minority Leader Hakeem Jeffries questioning if the president is even a Knicks fan.
1: He's just injecting himself into the NBA Finals because he always has to bring the MAGA circus in to town.
0: Well, the president says he's actually been a fan of the Knicks for a long time. Officials in the state of Washington getting their security prep done for the World Cup. It's making its way to Seattle. King County Undersheriff Jeff Floor.
2: We haven't dealt with anything of this size, but the collaboration gives me comfort. The collaboration and seeing from the inside out what we're ready to handle, to me, is awesome.
0: There are 6 World Cup matches played in Seattle over the course of the tournament. 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
13: Brad Thor is responsible for the bump music because Christopher Cross is in this book, Choke Point, and I'll let you go and figure out why he is. Brad, I've been keeping people posted, and there's no update, by the way, about whether or not General Vahidi is dead. There are rumors all over the internet that the Israelis wiped him out last night. What do you think? Got any guesses?
14: You know what? I'll tell you. I'm going to need more than just internet speculation and rumors. You know, we still haven't seen the new supreme leader in Iran. We don't know if he's alive, he's dead. I'm a very much show me state kind of guy at this point in my career and in my life. I want to see the toe tag. I want to see the guy at room temperature. When we when we do these operations, we normally come up with different ways to prove it to the media on our end. So I know that's possible. Sometimes it's hard in these strikes. There's nothing that's recoverable. I think we got a finger with a ring on it when we went after the head of the IRGC.
13: Yeah.
14: You remember?
13: Yeah.
14: Soleimani. We had his ring in his finger when we smoked him. So I'm kind of cautiously optimistic. My hope is yes, but I'm going to wait. I'm not popping any champagne just yet.
13: Well, that's what I've been saying through the whole show, and people are probably have to wait until the Israelis make an official announcement, if there is one. All right, now back to book and technique in choke point. Gait analysis, G-A-I-T, not G-A-T-E, gait analysis. Is it real and dependable?
14: Yes, it is very real, very dependable. And essentially what gait analysis is it's a software program that the way you walk is as unique as your fingerprint. You can fake a limp for a while, but eventually, unless you put a stone in your shoe, you are going to screw up the limp. You cannot force your brain to keep a limp as you walk going unless that's all you focus on, and it's practically impossible. So to defeat gait analysis, you have to put a stone in your shoe. And in fact, the gait analysis thing, there was a bunch of hubbub about it when we were looking for the pipe bomber from January 5th into January 6th who put pipe bombs outside the DNC and I think the RNC headquarters right before January 6th. And so gait analysis was something that was being used trying to identify this person. So it's a very real world technique.
13: Okay, gait analysis is a technique used on page 76 of Choke Point. On page 160 of Choke Point, facial comparison is used between a picture in which there's some covering of the face and an old DOD portrait, and you come up with 88% facial similarity. Do we have such programs?
14: We do have them, and they're actually getting better and better all the time. And what there's actually a very interesting sunglasses company that's found a way to disrupt facial technology. We used to think that you could wear, if people didn't want to have facial recognition technology to be successful, let's say it's somebody at a protest, they would wear kind of like a gaiter, that thing that you pull up to your nose, yeah. And then they would just wear sunglasses. But we found out that the facial recognition software can penetrate through the sunglasses and can actually pick up your eyes and your nose. So now there's a new set of sunglasses that a couple of spies have been working on that take away the ability for the facial recognition software to be successful. You still want to cover the bottom part of your face, but these new sunglasses are helping to interrupt that. But you got to be willing to walk around like that, which, you immediately draw attention to yourself if you're all mocked up with funky sunglasses and things. It's one of the hardest things for spies to do these days is to avoid biometrics and facial recognition technology. Very, very
13: particularly
14: difficult.
13: Particularly with
14: not the old days
13: cameras.
14: Of a fake passport.
13: Tell me whether or not the Gremlin exists. The Gremlin is a piece of high-tech technology used to defeat basically Ring cameras. Does such a thing exist, or did you make that up for plot purposes?
14: So I made up something last year called a Goblin. Which is like a little mini EMP thing. This is called, this Gremlin actually interferes with Wi-Fi cameras. So the technology exists, but the name I gave it is my name that I came up with. But that technology does exist, yes.
13: Right. Have you figured out what the discombobulator is yet, Brad Thor? That was used in...
14: I can't remember if we were talking about the Stingray last time where it spoofs cell phone towers, but the actual name, the discombobulator, that's a heck of a mouthful. I have not run that to ground for you yet, Hugh.
13: All right. When we come back, we'll talk a little bit more about the specifics of the plot, which occur primarily in Thailand and D.C. I've been to Thailand for about 3 days. There's a little bit of Cambodia in here. I've been to Cambodia for 2 days. So this is not really my terrain. But Brad Thor makes it very alive, very real. Lots of Americans are going to want to read Choke Point for a lot of reasons. We'll talk about it when we come back.
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3: Arizona News Audio. U.S. Border Patrol in the Yuma sector gearing up for additional immigration enforcement efforts as part of Operation Checkmate, detaining illegal immigrants, many of them driving trucks.
4: There's been at least 17 fatal crashes and 30 deaths in 2025 alone, caused by illegal alien drivers who will now be ineligible to get a license.
3: Mike Wisniewski with the Border Patrol. Senator Mark Kelly taking part in a kick-out corruption rally at ASU, demanding President Trump stop pursuing the anti-weaponization fund. Trump says it's aimed at reimbursing those victimized by the Biden Justice Department, including January 6 protesters.
5: And it's un-American for a president to get a private slush fund for him to pay off the Proud Boys and these other groups that stormed the Capitol on January 6th.
3: Attorney General Todd Blanche last week stating the administration wouldn't move forward with the fund, but President Trump mentioned over the weekend he still supports it. Forward progress stopped on the Pioneer Fire in Gila County. Diamondbacks over the Nationals at Chase Field 5-1. Jeff Scott, Arizona News Audio.
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14: And that completes my triptych of music drawn from Brad Thor's brand new excellent thriller, Choke Point, in bookstores now, available at Amazon.com. Has it dropped yet, Brad, or are we doing this pre-publication?
15: We're doing it pre-publication. It drops a week from tomorrow. It drops on Tuesday, June 16th, just in time for Father's Day.
14: So people can pre-order right now, get it sent to your house, give it to Dad or Grandpa. They will love it. Is the Royal Bangkok Sports Club real?
15: Yes, that actually is very real. Yes, it is.
14: Right. Now, I want to give you a compliment on the nicknames of Kit Kat and Motion Light. That's a CIA operative's nickname for two of the CIA technicians. The first is always on break, Kit Kat, and the latter only works when someone walks by, Motion Light. I love that. I think that's very funny. Where'd you come up with that stuff?
15: Kit Kat and Mo, that was their, those were their names. You know, it's just, it's, I've got a lot of smart alecky friends that have a lot of good, funny jokes. I had a buddy of mine that worked with the NYPD, and he had a partner, and this guy used to say, be careful, if you pull on the chain, you get the whole dog. And, you know, I just kind of

0: tonight.
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4: Fox News, I'm Tom Graham. After just one day, the defense team has rested in the Carmelo Anthony murder trial in Texas. Fox's Jessica Rosenthal.
5: Carmelo Anthony's accused of stabbing Austin Metcalf to death at a track and field championship event in Frisco, Texas last year. Both were 17 and in high school when it happened last April.
4: The case's racial implications have sparked interest on social media. Anthony is black, Metcalf is white. Jury selection begins in the trial of a man accused of sparking one of the most destructive wildfires in Los Angeles history.
6: Jonathan Rindernecht has pleaded not guilty to federal charges, including destruction of property by means of fire. Prosecutors allege the 30-year-old intentionally set the Lockman fire on New Year's Day of last year, which was put out but reignited days later amid high winds to become the Palisades fire, citing cell phone data and surveillance video.
4: Fox's Kristen Goodwin, America's listening to Fox News.
7: This is Brian Bergner with Verde Valley Sanctuary asking that if you have traditional IRA and have reached the age of 70 and a half, consider making a gift to help survivors of abuse and their children as they rebuild their lives. 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
8: It's just after 3 o'clock. Thanks for making the Talk of the Quad Cities KQ&A your choice for your Monday. I'm Marty Myers with a check of your news brought to you by Verde Valley Sanctuary. The Prescott City Council meets at 3 tomorrow afternoon to consider tentative adoption of the fiscal year 2027 budget.
9: Adoption is required by state law and starts the formal process. According to city officials, adoption sets the maximum expenditure limit of nearly $312 million can be reduced or allocated but not increased during final adoption. The latest discussion took place May 26, when Fire Chief Holger Durad described one crucial thing the department is working on.
10: One big component is drive-through bays. They've been standardized in all designs. You would be amazed, unfortunately not amazed, but shocked at how many backing incidents fire departments have, including fatalities. It is definitely not an option for us not to build drive-through bays because of that experience in other fire departments.
9: Community Service Department Representative Will West told Council his department is looking at new positions.
11: There were three positions that were recommended in that: one for water resources as an analyst, a second as an administrative specialist, and a third as a management analyst for the department overall. What we would propose is a phased implementation of the three.
9: A public hearing will be held in Prescott City Council chambers on North Montezuma Street prior to tentative adoption approval. I'm Bill Monroe reporting.
8: An Uber driver is being credited for stopping an elderly woman from falling victim to a scam.
12: An Uber driver is being credited for stopping an elderly woman from falling victim to a scam. In late May, a Village of Oak Creek woman in her 90s received a phone call from an individual claiming to represent a bank. The incoming call displayed a legitimate-looking phone number. The scammer had informed the woman her debit card and personal information had been hacked, stating that they had opened an investigation into compromised accounts. The scammer instructed the victim to maintain confidentiality regarding the situation and prepare to hand over her debit cards to a courier. An Uber driver, identified as Michael, arrived at the location. The woman asked if he was the courier. He identified himself as an Uber driver and advised the victim not to proceed with the transaction. The victim thanked Michael, a retired police officer, for helping prevent her accounts from being completely emptied. I'm Greg Paul reporting.
8: Plan for delays if you travel overnight on I-17 between the Sunset Point Rest Area and Highway 69.
9: KDOT crews have started work on a paving improvement project along a 10-mile stretch of the roadway. This $10 million project is in its first week and requires narrowing the roadway to a single lane in each direction between 8 p.m. and 7 a.m. Sunday nights through Friday mornings. Lane restrictions will continue through the project's completion this fall. According to ADOT officials, the Sunset Point rest area ramps and crossroads will be periodically closed during construction. Drivers will be notified with electronic message boards when closures are scheduled. In addition, ADOT crews will be performing guardrail repair along Highway 69. I'm Bill Monroe reporting.
8: The news has been sponsored this hour by Verde Valley Sanctuary. A check of your KQ&A weather is next, brought to you by Barrett Propane.
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8: Your KQ&A weather forecast for Prescott and Quad Cities. Look for sunny skies, 84 degrees today. With clear skies tonight, we'll see a low of 54. Sunny and 86 degrees on Tuesday. In Cottonwood and the Verde Valley, sunny skies, 95 degrees today. With clear skies tonight, we'll see 59 for a low. Hot on Tuesday, 98 degrees. Have a great Monday. 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
16: 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Welcome to the program. 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
21: 888-971-SAGE, 888-971-7243. I am Larry Elder. We are Salem News Channel. In the first hour, bottom of this hour, we're going to talk to an expert on California elections. He actually worked in my campaign when I ran for governor. We're going to talk to him about how and why the votes are counted the way they are. Spencer Pratt is now in third place in the race for L.A. mayor, with an estimated 20% of the votes left to count. I say estimated because we have no idea how many are going to be turned in because of mail-in, how many are turned in because of so-called ballot harvesting. We have no idea. President Trump, on the weekend news shows, reiterated his goals in the Iran war. No nuclear bomb, open the Strait of Hormuz. In sponsorship of terror proxies, no sanctions release until and unless these conditions are met. Trump walks out on an NBC interview and calls the host, Christian Welker, crooked and stupid. Most Democrats are standing by Graham Plattner for Senator of Maine. 60 Minutes' Scott Pelley, who's been fired, says that under new management, and I'm quoting him, there has been a subtle bias I've never seen at 60 Minutes or at CBS, end of quote. I've never seen a bias at CBS or at 60 Minutes. Now there's a subtle bias. Hillary Clinton says migration has been disruptive and destabilizing. Attacks against DHS officers are up 8,000%. More fraud disclosed in Ohio and California and in the food stamp program. All of this and more, 888-971-SAGE, 888-971-7243. Dissent, of course, is welcome, and we have our Mark from L.A. line always open 24/7. So, Mark, feel free to join in. The water is warm. I want to talk to you about what's going on here in California, because when we went to bed on Friday, it appeared that Spencer Pratt would finish in top two and therefore would square off against the L.A. mayor, who's already projected to finish number one in the primary. Now the number three candidate, Nithya Raman, has passed Spencer Pratt with I don't know how many votes left to count, probably a couple hundred thousand. And most of those are breaking in favor of Democrats. So the odds of Mr. Pratt even finishing number one or two appear to be diminishing by the day. I want to talk to a long-time strategist here in California about that in just a few minutes. About the governor's race, Javier Becerra is projected to win. The contest is now between Steve Hilton and Tom Steyer for second place. Steyer is still pretty significantly back, and based upon how the votes are breaking, it appears that Hilton will, in fact, finish number one or number two. Although it is possible, again possible, Steyer could catch up. There is still probably an estimated, 2 million left to be counted. So, unclear whether or not Hilton will make it. Likely he will, but it is unclear. It is reasonably clear that Spencer Pratt, despite all of the work, all of the publicity, all of the adulation about how he used AI and has changed campaigning forever, it does not look to me right now as we speak. I'll talk to my guest about this in a few minutes, that he will finish in the top two. Now, about whether or not this is just California being California, the shenanigans are built in because they want anybody and everybody who's got a pulse to be able to vote under bizarre circumstances, or if there's fraud going on. President Trump has already suggested fraud's going on, and the governor, Gavin Newsom, has fired back and said there's no evidence of fraud. President Trump was asked about his assertion that there's fraud during the NBC weekend interview that he walked out on. He was demanded that he show evidence. He said, just look at it. Here's the problem. In Florida, large population like California, they do have mail-in balloting. President Trump votes in Florida through mail-in. You know the results almost right away. Third world countries, some of them, you know the results right away. California takes 30 days. And here's the other problem. The Secretary of State, who's in charge of the elections, is named Shirley Weber. When I announced my candidacy for governor in 2021, people don't remember this. Keep in mind, it is a two-step process. Number one, the voters have to decide, do you want Governor Gavin Newsom recalled? If 50% plus one said yes, whoever gets the most number of votes on their replacement ballot wins. And there were something like 45 people on the replacement ballot, counting myself. And when I jumped into the race, the percentage of people who said, I want him recalled versus those who said, I don't, were almost the same, almost identical. So there was a real, real fear that this man was going to be recalled. So I get into the race. One of the many requirements is that I had to turn over 5 years of income tax returns. So I assembled all this with my experts, and we turned it in. You had to turn in two identical sets. It was roughly 500 pages long. It's amazing how long this stuff is. 500 pages. We turned in 500 and 500. You had to turn in identical sets. So I get a phone call from one of my campaign staffers early in the morning, 2 or 3 o'clock in the morning. Larry, the provisional ballot has come out, and our name is not on there. What? Bunch of phone calls. Turns out, when we turned in the stacks of two, 500 and 500, in the second one, 7 pages were missing. Now, I'm not going to accuse anybody of engaging in nefarious activities, although I think nefarious activities were engaged in, but I'm not going to go there. 493. What? So the Secretary of State said that Larry Elder is not qualified to run. He will not be on the ballot. Naturally, we filed a lawsuit. You can go on YouTube and see the hearing. It lasted about 15 minutes. And my lawyer argued that under California law, you can cure, C-U-R-E, a defect if it can be cured easily, And given the first set had all 500 pages, the second set had seven missing, all you had to do was go look at the first set and find out where the seven pages are and duplicate them, and then you're home free. But the Secretary of State chose not to do that because, in my opinion, she wanted me off the ballot. That's why we sued. And the judge said, and I'm paraphrasing, to the lawyers representing the Secretary of State, do you not have all of Mr. Elder's records in the first set? Well, yeah, we do. So isn't it just a matter of looking at that first set to determine the few pages that are missing in the second set? Well, but the letter of the law is blah, blah, blah, blah, blah. And is it not true that there is a statute that says you can easily cure a minor defect like this? Isn't this minor? Well, blah, blah, blah, blah, blah. So she ruled in favor of me. But the point is, the Secretary of State, Shirley Weber, in my opinion, attempted to keep me off the ballot because the poll suggested that if Elder got on, he might very well be able to become the next governor of California. It doesn't give you a whole lot of confidence, does it? And in California, we have what's called ballot harvesting. Donald Trump, I mentioned this last week, on a number of occasions, has referred to the Carter-Baker Commission, bipartisan commission, Jimmy Carter, James Baker, former Secretary of State, Republican Secretary of State, and they talked about various voting schemes and said mail-in voting is the one that's most fraught for fraud. Didn't outlaw it, didn't say it should be outlawed, but had a bunch of different things it said you need to do in order to make it something that people could believe in. One of those was to outlaw what we now call ballot harvesting. That is, real simply, a third party picks up your ballot and drops it off at an election center. At one time, if you were disabled and a relative dropped your ballot off, that was okay. Then they changed it. If you weren't disabled but a relative dropped off your ballot, that was okay. Then they changed it till you didn't have to be disabled, didn't have to be a relative. You can imagine the potential for fraud. And Democrats used ballot harvesting a few years ago to win some seats in Orange County until Republicans said, okay, if you guys are going to do it, we're going to do it. And those seats were pretty much won back. Well, we have a whole bunch of ballots that have been dropped off by a third party. We don't know how many because they don't keep track of all the votes that have been cast. What percentage of them are those that have been dropped off by a third party? We don't know. They don't keep track. So it doesn't give you a whole lot of confidence, does it? The aforementioned Secretary of State says, just be cool, don't worry. Our goal is quality, not speed. All this and more, I'm Larry Elder.
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11: Now back to the Sage, Larry Elder.
12: Okay, we just got our Saturday batch of votes from L.A. County. Let's take a look at where things stand right now. This is the L.A. mayor's race. Karen Bass has already been projected to advance to the runoff in November. So the race now is between two and three. Spencer Pratt and Nithya Raman. Raman came into this day about 21,000 votes behind Spencer Pratt. This latest batch of votes was about 60,000. Look at the deficit now. It's about 7,500 between second place and third place. The percentages are tightening. The vote totals are tightening. And here we stand. Nithya Raman is about to overtake Spencer Pratt if this continues with tomorrow's drop and the next drop as well. Remember, she was 40,000 votes behind on election night. That went down only 3,000 or 4,000 with the next batch, then cut it to about 21,000. And here we are at 7,500.
10: That was on Saturday, and Nithya Raman, the Democrat Socialist, has now overtaken Spencer Pratt. 888-971-SAGE, 888-971-7243, Larry Elder, Salem News Channel. My guest is Arne Steinberg, longtime GOP strategist here in California. Arne, talk to me about the alleged 800,000 people who are on the voting rolls who have either moved or who are dead.
13: Well, I know that number has been bandied about, but the problem is much more profound. You know, there's a saying, garbage in, garbage out, with respect to data. And so if you have garbage in, by which I mean voters that should not be there, they've died, they've moved away, or whatever there, that's garbage in data. And so it doesn't matter whether they vote by mail or they vote, they can't vote by person because they don't exist or exist at that address there, they've died or moved away. But somebody can, in theory, vote for them by mail, and that's where the fraud comes in.
10: Do you have any idea of the 800,000, how many of them, in fact, have voted or will vote?
13: No, and you know, the reason we don't is we don't seem to have a systematic way of doing this. And it's worse, you know, we

0: 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It's the Larry Elder Show.
1: 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Coming up, we're going to talk about Donald Trump storming out of the NBC interview with Kirsten Welker, called her crooked and stupid, all of this and more. My guest last few minutes is Arnie Steinberg. Arnie, what is Nithya Raman's argument why she should be elected mayor of Los Angeles?
2: I think she doesn't have to make one the way the electorate in the city of L.A. is going there. But, you know, she's a Democratic Socialist of America, which is the same as the new mayor of New York. We have another three members of city council that way. And these are socialists. And, you know, in my day, a socialist believed in state ownership of resources. But what she and Mamdani believe in is if they can't get that, they should so regulate whoever is within their city bounds that it's equivalent to owning them. And I think what people need to understand is that when you have regulations like that, it's not simply that they own or have effective control of the businesses, it's that they own or control your life. And I think we have an educational system where people have lost touch with communism and Marxism and socialism, and these people are getting a free ride. And it's really sad. And Larry, I don't live in the LAC limits, but you still do, so you've got something to worry about. They may come up with a law against black libertarians.
1: Don't give me any ideas. What is Javier Becerra's argument for why he should become governor?
2: Because he survived the primary of other candidates who were equally unattractive politically, who were the same old with respect to Newsom. And so he's just a warm body who has D after his name. And in California, that's all you need.
1: Assuming Hilton finishes number two, Arnie, does he have a shot? Could he win?
2: I think the numbers make it difficult. I think that someone like him has to run the best race possible and hope that sometime a scandal erupts or something that you never thought possible with Becerra. But I think the stabilizing factor for the Democratic Party is the growth and power of the government unions, which supply not only a lot of money and resources, but a lot of union member votes and their families, and they're interconnected there. And I think that the only real way we have a chance at long-term reform is to do something very difficult, which is to remove the power of all government employees at any level to unionize. And that's the way it was. I mean, FDR opposed unions, Democratic elected officials opposed unions until getting into the 1950s.
1: 30 seconds left, Arnie. Explain to the outside civilized world why we have a jungle primary.
2: Well, we have a jungle primary because supposedly that was supposed to be more democratic with a small d. It's had the exact opposite process. It's incentivized one-party government. We've had many cases where two Democrats are up against the other in November, and even two Republicans there. And so I think we have to do away with it, and I think people in their own party should be able to vote for the nominee of their own party.
1: Arnie, thank you very much for coming on. I really do appreciate it. Arnie Steinberg.
2: Thank you. It was really fun, Larry.
1: You got it. 888-971-SAGE. Trump storms out of an NBC interview. Stick around for that.
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6: Fox News. I'm John Saucier. On Friday, the Senate passed a bill to fund ICE and Customs Border Protection for 3 years, allowing it to move to the House for a vote sometime this week. Senate Majority Leader John Thune had reaction today.
7: Democrats voted to defund the agents who stand guard on our nation's borders and help prevent dangerous individuals from entering our country.
6: Democrats have opposed funding unless reforms are made. Tonight's Game 3 of the NBA Finals between the New York Knicks and the San Antonio Spurs. Security's tight because President Trump is going to be in the House at Madison Square Garden. House Minority Leader Hakeem Jeffries questions if the president is even a Knicks fan.
8: He's just injecting himself into the NBA Finals because he always has to bring the MAGA circus into town.
6: Well, President Trump, a native of Queens, says he's been a fan of the Knicks for a long time. New York Mayor Zoran Mamdani also expected to attend tonight. 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
9: 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KQ&A, it's Talk of the Town. 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
10: 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We've got April Dernay from Ace Hardware. I've got Justin Ticoli. In Chino Valley Elks Lodge, I have Jim Ray. 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
10: Welcome back. You're listening to Talk of the Town on KQ&A. I'd like to introduce April Dern. She is from the Chino Valley Equestrian Center. How are you today?
21: Hey, I'm great. How about yourself?
10: Not too bad. So, hey, can you tell us a little bit about yourself and what you actually do over at the Equestrian Center?
21: Sure. My name is actually April Dernay.
10: Oh, sorry.
21: There you go. And I'm a lifelong horsewoman. Been around horses, I would say 90% of my life. I've been a board member with Chino Valley Equestrian Association since 2024, and my main role at CVEP, which is Chino Valley Equestrian Park, is fundraising.
10: Mm-hmm.
21: I'm one of the many event coordinators, and I'm also facilities operations.
10: So which hat are you wearing today? Exactly. Well, that's what happens. So you guys are 501c3.
21: That correct? Is correct.
10: Okay.
21: That is correct.
10: So within that being the nonprofit, what is it that you guys, what's the mission of the Equestrian Center?
21: So our mission is, let me say it this way. Let me just read it off because it's much easier for mm-hmm. me. The Chino Valley Equestrian Association is a volunteer-led governing body of the Chino Valley Equestrian Park, which is a nonprofit, non-discriminatory, multi-purpose facility serving Yavapai County community. Our mission is to promote, preserve, and protect the equestrian lifestyle by building and operating a facility that supports events across all horsemanship disciplines while encouraging camaraderie, recreation, and competitive sportsmanship. We are also help other equine 501c3s organize and achieve their goals and better serve their clientele. Through volunteer efforts and use of our facility, we proudly support LASER, which is a large animal shelter and emergency readiness group, Horses with Heart, and Ash Fork Prescott 4-H.
10: Oh, that's wonderful. So you do branch out an awful lot then.
21: Yes, we do.
10: That is fantastic.
21: We're proud to help these groups keep going because the 4-H is our group 30 years from now.
10: Right. Exactly. Right. And then now you guys just built some more areas for assisting with the rescue in what is it exactly that you guys are doing with LASER itself?
21: Okay, so LASER is an emergency group that will come in and remove animals, not just equine, animals from areas that are being threatened with flood, fire, anything like that. We have about, I believe, 75 pens within which we can host animals on that property. We also have LASER come on down and they do their their preparativeness exercises. And so they get their volunteers all lined out on what to do and how to do it during the case of an emergency.
10: That's fantastic, especially during fire season and things. And then if we get some nice monsoons and we get the floods and things.
21: Yeah, it's amazing how a whole community can be so hugely affected. And sometimes people have no choice but to just let their animals go.
10: Right.
21: And hope that they survive.
10: Exactly. And we've seen that quite a few times around here,
21: right.
10: Which is unfortunate. And we just always hope that they get met back up with their
21: families.
10: Families, yes.
21: Yeah, exactly.
10: Exactly. Exactly. All right. So what makes you such a wonderful place for horse enthusiasts? I've been out there, and I think you guys are fantastic with what you guys have been doing. But
21: well, we are located in a very desirable area of Yavapai County. We're near abundant open space and trails. We provide a safe, well-maintained environment where our associates can practice, socialize, and enjoy equestrian activities. We offer a variety of changing courses, and we continue to add new features all the time as time and expertise allow. And we have a growing calendar of diverse events, which include dog trials and all kinds of different things that are just not equine based. So we've kind of opened up to that, and there's valuable opportunity for our associates and the broader community to come on out and experience our facility.
10: Well, speaking about dog events, what other events do you have that are coming up?
21: Well, we have quite a bit coming up this next couple of months, and I'm just going to highlight some of those. This weekend on the 13th, starting at 9 a.m., we have Brave Hearts. This is presented by Horses with Heart. It is a show featuring active and non-active members of armed forces and first responders. We also have on the 28th of this month, starting at 8 o'clock, we have a Western Dressage show, and that is presented by the Western Dressage Association of Arizona. And then, of course, on the 4th of July, we have Prescott World's Oldest Rodeo, in which we will be bartending at the Jailhouse Saloon and at the Jack Bar. So come on down and support us.
10: Oh, that's wonderful.
21: That's one of the ways we fundraise. We have been proud to be considered by the rodeo as one of their groups that they ask to return every year.
10: Which is fantastic.
21: Yeah.
10: And with that, so the tips that people give you, that's where you're getting the donations from on that.
21: Absolutely, absolutely.
10: So tip your bartender well. Got it.
21: That's okay. We'll ring those cowbells for you, and we'll cheer you on.
10: Exactly.
21: On the July 18th and 19th, we have the Extreme Cowboy Association and Cowboy Challenge competition that has clinics on Saturday. And then we have what's called the Cowboy Challenge race in the afternoon. And then the association has their actual competition on the following day. It includes a lot of obstacles, a lot of challenges for the riders and for the horses.
10: That sounds fantastic.
21: It is a lot of fun to watch and participate in, I have to say. And then on the 25th and 26th of July, the FFA is having their livestock show with us.
10: Oh, that's great.
21: Yeah, and that starts at 5 p.m. and goes to 10 p.m., and it'll be done under the arena lights. And on the 8th of August, starting at 9 a.m., Ash Fork Prescott 4-H Schooling Show will be happening. And then we have the Prescott Chamber Mixer on the 19th. And then we are going to have in August a barbecue barn dance.
10: You're bringing back the barn dance.
21: We're bringing back barn dances. In August, we haven't quite got all the details worked out, but this is going to be a fundraiser, and it's going to be a lot of fun. We're going to have 50-50, mm-hmm. You know, just all the fun things that we used to have.
10: Yeah, that's
21: back in the old days, and just a lot of people coming together, and we're going to do little challenges, maybe some with horses, maybe some not with horses for those who don't ride.
10: That'll be fun. That'll be really fun.
21: One of my fun ideas is to do cornhole on horseback.
10: That would be challenging, yes. So we were talking off air, and you were discussing that you were able to get a 50-50 or a matching grant or donation.
21: Sure. We did a matching donation. Uh-huh. We had a lovely person that volunteered to give us $5,000, and then we reached out to the community and asked them to do the matching funds for us. And we did that in a month, and we were able to raise nearly $5,400. The funds from that will go to the revitalization of Arena 2.
10: That'll be great. That'll be nice. That way the horses are safe and there's
21: right.
10: Now, with that, I know that we were also talking, you're still trying, how much more do you need? So you were still trying to get some more donations.
21: Right. So my next goal is to move on to a matching donation program that will be corporate. So I'll be reaching out to the Chino Valley businesses, asking them if they would do the same for us.
10: That'll be fantastic.
21: Yeah. And we need approximately about another $4,000 to accomplish this goal of revitalizing that arena.
10: That'll be great. That will be awesome. And I know you guys have RV spots, and so you host people from all over, which is fantastic. You guys are doing such great work out there. It's amazing because I live right by there and I get to drive past there and see what you guys are doing.
21: Well, just stop on in on Tuesdays. Every other Tuesday, we have an obstacle club that the people are out there learning how to maneuver their horses on obstacles such as teeter-totter bridges,
10: yes,
21: and things like that. So it's a lot of fun to just come out and watch.
10: Great. Well, okay. So with all this stuff that's going on, is there a website people could go to look at a calendar, phone number?
21: Absolutely.
10: And especially where are you located so that people can come by?
21: Okay, we are located out by the Yavapai College. We're at 2208 Equestrian Way in Chino Valley. 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
10: Great. So much information, so much stuff going on. I am, like I said, I'm amazed to see what's going
21: on.
10: Well,
21: we are happy to be a part of the community out there, and we hope to expand soon.
10: Great. All right. 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
10: Welcome back. You're listening to Talk of the Town on KQ&A. Here in studio today, I have currently Jim Ray and Sonia Smith from our Chino Valley Elks Lodge. How are you guys doing today?
27: Great. Hi. Thank you.
21: Awesome. Thank you.
10: That is great. So, can you guys tell me a little bit about what you do out there?
28: Yeah, Sonia's going to lead us into that.
10: So, Sonia, what is your job and what is it that you do? What hat are you wearing?
21: currently, I am the current exalted ruler for the Chino Valley Elks Lodge. I've been a member since 2022. My enjoyment is just getting out there among the community, helping out the charities that need helping out. Like I said, I'm just one of these. I love what I do. Now, Jim here has been a member a lot longer than I have.
28: Yeah, about 8 years now. Okay. And I'm the past exalted ruler. I was last year, and then we voted Sonia into the office, and she's doing a great job.
10: Great. So, what is an exalted ruler?
21: I run the lodge.
10: Yeah. Oh, there we
28: yeah,
10: go.
28: Yeah, exactly.
10: You're the head honcho.
28: Yeah.
21: Yes. I run the lodge, and we have been in existence since 2004, mm-hmm. is when our charter got started. It got started by Jim and Ann Moses. He has since passed on. But since then, our lodge has held strong, even though we don't have a building.
10: You don't have a building yet?
21: No.
28: No, we meet in the senior center there in Chino Valley near Memory Park.
10: Uh-huh.
28: And we meet there once a week. And it's doing well for us. We'd like to have a building, but lodges that have buildings and all the expenses that go with that tend to not be able to. We do a lot of stuff for the community that
10: right.
28: Otherwise we'd have to spend for a building, basically.
10: Right. So what is it? How do you guys actually serve our community?
3: Okay. Well, since we've started, we have donated over $400,000 through grants and scholarships for the veterans, the youth programs, the first responders, and charities, for instance, food banks and the homeless children's program. My big thing, and I tell everybody, anything and everything that we do goes back to charity. So, you know, for those folks that think that we're making all this for ourselves, definitely that is not the case. And especially that we don't have a building, so we don't have the overhead.
10: Mm-hmm.
3: But then again, within the organization, we get a lot of recognition because we are able to donate that much more money than the lodges, you know, that do have buildings.
10: Right. So veterans and youth programs and the scholarships, charitable activities, you guys do it all. Can you kind of summarize a few of those? So with the veterans, what is it that you do for veterans? And
3: for the veterans, we host bingo for the veterans at the VA hospital.
10: Oh,
3: we
10: wonderful.
3: Do that twice a year. We've donated to the U.S. Vets here mm-hmm. in Prescott. And we are planning on hosting a spaghetti dinner for the veterans in November.
10: Oh, that'll be nice.
3: Mm-hmm.
28: Yeah, we do that every year.
10: That'll be great.
28: Yeah.
3: Yeah. Normally, we've been doing a pancake breakfast, but this year we're kind of changing it up, and we're going to do a spaghetti dinner.
28: Yeah.
10: Spaghetti feeds. Ooh. Mm-hmm. Yeah.
28: It's always good.
3: Yeah.
10: I'm Italian. I'm sorry. I can't help it.
28: There you go. There you go.
3: But we've also donated to the Chino Valley High School Athletic Department,
10: mm-hmm.
3: the Chino Valley Kids Football and Baseball Leagues. We gave a $500 scholarship to one of the seniors at the high school. We also deliver dictionaries every year to the third graders, not only in Chino, but in Paulden, Ashfort, Seligman, and Williams.
10: Oh, wow. You do have a far reach then.
3: Yeah.
10: That is amazing. And just within 2 years.
3: Since
10: you got your charter.
28: No.
3: The charter began in 2004 now.
10: Oh, four. I'm sorry.
3: Yes, ma'am,
28: yeah.
3: In 2004.
10: Wow.
3: So we've been hanging on 20-plus years. The other thing that we do while we're attending these community events is that we distribute drug-free pamphlets and coloring books to the kids.
10: Uh-huh.
3: We've also made donations to the Firefighter Angel Foundation. We presented Chino Valley police officers with awards. And we've donated to People Who Care and Horses with Heart.
10: I don't know if you met, we had the Equestrian Center on in the segment just before you.
28: Yeah.
10: And they're also with Horses with Hearts. And,
28: yeah.
10: and it's yeah. it's wonderful how Chino, just everybody starts getting together and mm-hmm. helping each other. And
28: it's such a small community, but yet, you know, and everybody's helpful in that kind of a atmosphere, I think, you know, the community.
10: We want to help out our fellow
28: yeah.
10: people in the community
28: yeah.
10: as much
28: yeah.
10: as we can, which is fantastic.
28: Yeah.
3: Mm-hmm.
10: So, we've got the November spaghetti feed. What other fundraisers do you have coming up?
28: Oh, we have a car show coming up.
10: Ah.
28: July 18th. This is our third one that we've put on, and I'm proud to say that we're doing very well with it, and we get a lot of response. It's a big car community, Chino Valley and Prescott and the surrounding areas, so we do draw a lot of nice cars
10: yes.
28: to the show. And this year we're having an event we call the Kids Corner, where bring your kids down, and we have a lot of activities for them this year, which we didn't last year, and we're really looking forward to that. We have contests, we have a raffle drawings, we have a food and shaved ice. We're going to have a shaved ice vendor there. It's Bahama Bucks, and We're going to be selling some burritos in the morning for all you morning people. We have a lot of raffle drawings. We have a raffle drawing that we're going to – we have Elks Major Projects, which is a big project for the state of Arizona. We're having a raffle for a 2026 Chevy Trailblazer, and it'll be on display, and we'll be selling them raffle tickets for that. And they're $20 each or 3 for $50. And it helps out the Children's Hospital in
3: Phoenix and Tucson.
28: Yeah, Tucson.
3: It's the Steele Children's Research Hospital. Yeah. So they fund that, but then they also fund a kids camp that's not too far from Globe, from what I understand.
28: Yeah.
3: And they allow whatever youth organizations to utilize that.
28: For free.
10: Yeah. Oh, that's fantastic.
28: Yeah. Mm-hmm. Mm-hmm. And that's all sponsored by the Arizona Elks.
10: That's great.
3: Because normally we have a side by side. They would raffle off a side by side for years. They've been doing that.
28: Yeah.
3: Mm-hmm. So this is the first year. It's a brand new car that they're gonna raffle off.
10: That's somebody's gonna be a lucky winner on that one.
3: Definitely so.
28: Mm-hmm. Yeah.
10: All right. So, is there a website or contact information where somebody could get involved and look at your calendar of events?
3: Okay, they can get online to elks.org. We also have a Facebook page under the Chino Valley Elks Lodge 2842. We post a lot of things that we do on there as well. Let me think. That, or they can just call our lodge. Our lodge number is 928-495-9758.
28: Yeah, and if they want more information about the car show itself, they can email me at jimrayrm3vet@gmail.com, and I can get them any information they need to enter cars or, you know, about the event itself on July 18th.
10: Okay, that's terrific. Yeah. That is terrific. Well, we'll be back with you after our commercial break. 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
6: Arizona News Audio. Congressman Andy Biggs again speaks in support of the True Accountability Act aimed at strengthening oversight and management of federal spending during national emergencies like the COVID pandemic.
11: In total, the Government Accountability Office estimates that a staggering 19 different pandemic relief programs were defrauded from 2020 to 2024 to the tune of $300 billion.
6: Two hospitalized after a home invasion in Chandler, several arrested, but one is still outstanding. New data shows Arizona Affordable Care Act enrollment has dropped by more than 100,000 since last year, raising concerns about future coverage losses. In Yuma, Border Patrol's gearing up for another crackdown on illegal immigrants driving big rigs after the success of last month's Operation Checkmate. Assistant Chief Patrol Agent Mike Wisneski.
12: Making sure that we put the American people, their safety first. So we will continue further segments of this operation to get out there and make sure that we are keeping these roadways safe.
6: Connie Weber, Arizona News Audio.
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10: Welcome back. You're listening to Talk of the Town on KQ&A. I'm still here with Jim Ray and Sonia Smith from the Chino Valley Elks Lodge, number 2842. I got that right?
3: Yes.
10: Awesome. So, bingo! Sorry. I was hoping. We're going to have a little discussion about your bingo program that you guys do every week.
3: Yeah. Yes, ma'am. We host bingo every Tuesday night at St. Catherine's Church. All the proceeds go towards the Homeless Kids Program, libraries in Chino Valley, Paulden, Ashfork, Seligman, and Williams. And they also purchased the dictionaries for those third graders, and I just mentioned earlier that we deliver to as well. During the holidays, we donate turkeys to the food banks in Chino Valley and in Paulden.
28: Yep. And we take the kids to Walmart. Or not Walmart. Yeah.
3: Yeah.
28: Yeah.
3: At Christmas time, we also take the kids from low-income families to Walmart. We have them buy clothes, shoes, coats, whatever it is they're going to need. Then after their little shopping spree, we take them back to the

0: registries or something.
1: Yeah.
0: Yeah.
1: So.
0: And they get to travel to wherever the next event is, like Vegas. I think the last one was it Chicago they went to?
1: Yeah, it was Chicago. Yeah.
0: So, and it's all expense paid.
1: So it starts out locally, and then it goes to regional and district and state. And but once they start going above that level, and then the lodge is the one that provides the money for them for their travel and stay and accommodations and whatnot.
2: Oh, that's fantastic. Now, that comes just from your bingo? From all the bingo,
1: that's not well. It's
2: one of the
1: other many, you know, the monies that we make from the other events that we have. That's why we try to push this car show.
2: Mm-hmm. Yeah.
1: This car show, the first year we had it was phenomenal.
0: Yeah,
1: it was awesome. Because what we do as well is we go to the businesses in and around Chino and out here in Prescott as well. We get the businesses to donate something. We hold raffles mm-hmm. for all that. So all that as well, currently we have a meat raffle going. You can win 90 pounds of beef
2: Ooh.
1: With a 7-cubic-foot freezer.
2: Oh!
1: Those tickets as well, just like the AEMP car, it's $20 for one ticket, three tickets for $50. So those are what we're pushing currently. Mm-hmm. So when we're set up at these events, which we will be set up at this one coming up on Saturday at Memory Park, Picnic in the Park, excuse me, that's going to be hosted through the Police Officers Association. Mm-hmm. We're going to be out there. So
0: yeah, we'll be hawking some tickets there. Plus the beef raffle, we'll be picking the winner at the car show.
2: Oh, that'll be great.
0: So they need to get their tickets in there.
1: Yeah. So if you're going to buy your tickets, you don't, because they are going fast.
2: Yes.
1: Naturally.
0: And we're only selling, 1,500 of them?
1: Mm-hmm, yes.
0: And that's all the tickets we're selling.
2: Oh, wow. Okay.
1: Yeah. Mm-hmm.
2: Well, sign me up real quick.
0: There you go.
1: I do have tickets on me, so.
2: Okay, great. So, with the bingo, I know with my company, Compass Training Center, we also had we were able to advertise for it with bingo, so companies can advertise with you.
1: Yes, ma'am. We work with Charity Publishing, and the ladies go out to the businesses, and basically, who wants to put in an ad, depending on what size that ad is, as well. And those get printed out of our bingo programs. Now, what we also push is our players, and we explain to them that if they shop at one of those advertisers, to bring in their receipt, put their name and number on it, and there's a drawing that we do mm-hmm. every 6 months out of that box, and so they get $100 just by shopping with one of those advertisers.
2: Oh, that's fantastic.
0: Yeah.
2: That's good. And then they can use it for more bingo.
1: Oh, yeah. Exactly. Keeps them coming.
2: Exactly. So how can residents of Chino Valley or even the local Quad Cities mm-hmm. get involved with you guys?
1: Okay. They're more than welcome to come and chat with us while we're out and about.
2: Mm-hmm.
1: We'll be more than glad to talk to them about joining or whatever information they're looking for. As well as, like I said, they can get on our elks.org page,
2: mm-hmm.
1: and there they can find an application. If not, they can call our lodge number. Once again, it's 928-495-9758. We also have an email address, and that is Chino Valley Elks 2842@gmail.com. And we'd be more than glad to email them an application as well, or answer any questions that they may have.
2: That's fantastic. Yeah. So with we're talking about businesses and advertising, what local businesses have partnered with you guys in order to help you succeed in what you guys are doing?
0: We had several O'Reilly's. I get some things from them for our raffles at the car show. Also at

0: Napa there mm-hmm. in Chino Valley. We've gotten stuff from them. And the Earthworks, they're a very big donor for our car show as far as raffle prizes go.
1: Mm-hmm.
0: But there's a lot of businesses around give things for our raffles, which we really appreciate and need. You know, mm-hmm. it helps our community. We raffle them off and make money to give back to the community. So we're eager for our local businesses to get involved with us, for mm-hmm. sure. Yeah.
1: That and they could still just reach out to you at your email. It's at Elks.
2: It's Chino Valley Elks 2842 at gmail.com.
0: Yeah.
2: But then to, you know, part of your question there, we have partnered up with the Lionesses.
1: Mm-hmm.
2: Their back to school events, which we've donated school supplies for that as well. We've done the food basket distributions and packaging care packages for our soldiers overseas. Yeah. We assisted Maisie's with that.
1: Ah, yes, I remember when they were doing that. Yeah, mm-hmm. That's fantastic. Yeah, that actually was really nifty.
2: Yeah, it was. It was all very, that stuff. It was fun. So, and you know, my big thing right now as well is, you know, we're always looking for people that love doing what we're doing.
1: Mm-hmm.
2: And I know other organizations as well, just like any other one. I mean, you always have that 10% or so of the same people that are doing everything. And, you know, it's kind of tough to get out there, but still, it's awesome for the ones that have come on and they've helped us out with everything. I mean, it works out well.
1: It's heartwarming.
2: Yes.
1: And you can actually give back
0: to
1: your community and see what that is, I guess, returning back.
0: Mm-hmm. Yeah.
1: What you give, you're getting back a lot. And mm-hmm. if it's just a smile,
2: exactly.
1: that's usually the best.
0: I think we get good response from the community. When we say that, you know, we're out there with our canopy, you know, it says the Elks on it, and we get a good response from them.
1: Mm-hmm.
0: So
2: that we do, and like I said, we try to stay involved. So every time there's something going on in the park, or we're in their parades,
0: uh-huh.
2: you know, we enter their parades and things like that. Territorial days, like we were just talking about earlier, we're in that as well. So I mean, we try to get out there as often as we can.
1: Mm-hmm.
2: And it's amazing to still hear folks go, well, I didn't know where there was an Elks in Chino Valley.
0: That's true. That's true. We hear that a lot.
1: I didn't know there was a shooting range in Chino Valley.
0: Yeah.
1: It's okay. But yeah, all right. So once again, if you could give our listeners out there the contact information one more time. And
2: okay, for the car entries, if you are interested, just email Jim Ray at jimraym3vet@gmail.com. For the vendor entries, if you're interested, just email our lodge, Chino Valley Elks 2842@gmail.com.
1: Great. And it's R-A-Y?
0: Yes.
1: Okay.
0: Yeah, R-A-Y.
2: R-A-Y.
1: R-A-Y.
0: Yeah.
1: Yep. All right, and your phone number one more time.
2: It is 928-495-9758.
1: Wonderful. Well, thank you so much for giving us all that information. I'm looking forward to that car show coming up.
0: Good. Hope to see you there.
2: Yeah,
1: absolutely.
2: We hope so.
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1: 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So even if you're the receptionist at the dental facility, we'll welcome you in. It's $15 instead of $25 for the whole entire day. 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We do that. The contact number for you would be 928-848-9885. So if you've got some kids that need a little bit of firearm safety education, we've got that for you. The Chino Valley Area Chamber of Commerce, let's give an update. On Tuesday the 9th at 11 a.m. at the Chino Valley Police Department, they are having a luncheon. The keynote speaker is Rachel Von Horn, and she's going to be discussing how to avoid the perils of probate. So that should be an excellent source of information. Make sure your business is a part of the chamber so that everybody in our community knows what you offer and how to find you. 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
17: Fox News, I'm Tom Rigotti. A pause in attacks after Iran and Israel exchanged missiles early this morning. Fox's Max Gordon has more in Dubai.
18: Though it's unclear if this pause in the fighting between Israel and Iran will last, Iranian leaders said they would end their bombardment as long as Israel stopped military action in southern Lebanon. But today, the IDF continued their campaign against Hezbollah, striking positions in southern Lebanon.
17: Election results in California still making their way in for Los Angeles mayor 1 week after ballots were initially cast. Here's Fox's Matt Finn.
19: I spoke to the L.A. County Registrar. He tells me he thinks a bulk of those ballots will be tabulated in this massive facility over the next day or two. Now, over the weekend, there were a few ballot dumps that pushed Progressive Councilwoman Nithya Raman past Spencer Pratt by about just 3,000 votes.
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2: It's just after 5 o'clock. Thanks for making the Talk of the Quad Cities KQ&A your choice for your Monday. I'm Marty Myers with a check of your news brought to you by Ciao Bella. An agreement is being worked out to better recognize and spell out the Central Arizona Fire and Medical Authority's role as Prescott Valley's all-hazards response agency.
3: The town doesn't have a fire department, but is historically coordinated with the authority. There have been various agreements in place, but a new agreement is in the works. Fire Chief John Fedema told council last Thursday this came about following discussions during accreditation.
4: One of the things that came out of that process was they recommended that we do a better job streamlining our agreements. And rather than having a lot of different, you know, agreements with the same agency, we have one standardized IGA with multiple addendums.
3: Prescott Valley Town Manager Gilbert Davidson explained the agreement is still being drafted before it goes to council.